0: Like the changeup sinker combination. The sinker is about 91. The changeup sitting at 86. We've got a little depth to it to that arm side.
1: This is the first time you or I or even Walt Weiss has seen Connor Thomas. There's a ball high. Thomas with the Brewers last year made two appearances. It's 5 1/3 innings last year, so this is just a third major league appearance. Here's the 2-2 pitch. Fouled back, still 2-2. We're chatting with Walt before the game about Thomas. Of course, none of us have seen him yet. But the most important thing for Walt, given how hard he's had to rely on that bullpen, is it was a fresh arm, and the Braves desperately needed a fresh arm. Hopefully he can strike out Gonzalez. 2-2. Missed up and in. 3 balls, 2 strikes. We have a challenge here from Drake Baldwin. That was a 2-2 cutter. Ruled a ball up and in. And the verdict of the ABS challenge is that is a ball. That is confirmed. Braves lose a challenge. That missed by 2 inches north of the zone. So now it runs full on Gonzalez. Should he reach, Callahan would come to the plate. Thomas, bit at the waist, standing on the third base side of the rubber, straightens, kicks and fires, 3-2 and a soft ground ball to second. Approaching Ozzie Albies, has it, sends it over to Olson, and a 4-3 put out into the bottom of the fourth inning. So Thomas pitches around those 2 walks from Waldrop, and they strand runners at second and third. We go to the top of the fifth inning, 7-2 Pirates.
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1: Alongside Nick Green and our producer-engineer Jonathan Chadwick, Ben Ingram here with you, rolling into the top of the fifth inning. Braves singing the blues tonight, trailing 7-2. Trying to turn things around in the top of the fifth inning versus Paul Skenes. Not easy to do. Jim Jarvis leads off. He's 0-1. And Jarvis takes fastball for a called strike, 0-1. That was a clean bottom of the fourth inning. 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Leadoff single for Jim Jarvis. 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
0: You know, the Braves offense has been really good. Now, you got to slow down the Pirates offense as well. But the Braves offense has had a knack for getting those multi-run innings lately. They struggled with that in the month of June. But so far this month, it's been pretty potent from the offensive side.
1: Michael Harris takes a called strike. Yeah, I'm right there with you because here in the first week of the month of July, as we have a challenge here for Michael Harris. Home plate umpire Vic Carapazza said it was a strike with the inside corner, and he is right. That scraped the inside corner, nothing and one on Michael Harris. The month of June was awful for the Braves offensively. And we feel like they're much closer to what they were in April and May than what they were in June. And so far in July, the bats have been better. And I asked Walt about that before the game, and he confirmed 0-1 pitch, check swing. He did go 0-2. So he felt like the bats are significantly better here over the last week, week and a half, compared to what they had been. But the frustrating thing is, it's like no matter what the offense has done, the starting pitching has not been able to give the Braves what they have needed to set them up for success. There's the 0-2 pitch. Harris takes ball low and outside.
0: Yeah, and I feel like when you look at that stretch in the month of June, if the Braves got down by 4 or 5 runs, it was over. They had no shot of coming back.
1: Right.
0: I feel like, especially over these last couple of games against the Mets where they had those ninth inning comebacks, it feels like that energy's back with this team from the offensive side, and they feel like they can get it done.
1: 1-2, Harris pokes it up the middle. That'll be backhanded at second. Jump throw by Callahan, not in time. Really made a beautiful play just to make it a play at first base. But it's a base hit for Michael Harris, and once again, he was down to 2 strikes and finds himself aboard with a hit.
0: Yeah, nice job. It was a good changeup down and out of the zone, too, and Michael just puts the bat on it. He got a play to pull a little bit. And with his speed, ends up beating it out by a step at first base.
1: Now first and second, no one out. Albies has driven in 1 run already. Takes the ball outside, 1-0. And your hope for this game is try to scratch across a few runs, stay within striking distance, and remember this is a Pirates bullpen that has definitely had their struggles this year. More blown saves than any bullpen in baseball. 1-0 is fouled back, 1-1.
0: But you've got now, also think about the home run balls back in play for the Braves. Okay, so you had, 10 home runs in the series against the Mets?
1: Right.
0: So that could put you within, say Ozzy right now, you put it within 2 runs. Now you're back in the ballgame. That threat is real now.
1: 1-1, and Ozzy pops one up to shallow left. A trio of Pirates coming together. Shortstop Triolo calling off the left fielder Reynolds. He has it for out number one. And that's been the frustrating thing. You feel like they can surge, have a 2-3 run inning or better, get back into a game, only to see a team like the Pirates, the Mets in the most recent series, come right back and get those runs back.
0: Yeah, those last couple of games were definitely frustrating, especially yesterday where they had the lead and you felt like they should have definitely won that ball game. But the one thing that I did like about what happened yesterday was the fact that even though they blew the save with Iggy, the Braves come right back up and tie it in the bottom of the ninth inning. And as Walt said, if they could have gotten that one hit in the middle innings to add on a run, things might have been a little bit different. But that energy on the backside of these games has been much better lately.
1: And all that last night because of this man. Here's Matt Olson. First pitch to Matt. Low and outside. Matt with a double in the first inning. Flied out to left field in the third inning. He's also scored 1 run. He's up to 24 home runs. And he's driven in 57. 1-0 pitch is outside. He's had some big swings in this ballpark. In the history of this ballpark, there have been 87 times where a player has hit the ball into the Allegheny River. 2-0 pitch, swung on, tip foul. Olson has done it twice. O'Neill Cruz has done it more than anyone. He's done it 7 times. That Allegheny River, as I mentioned, on the other side of the right field stands. But Olson has baptized a few baseballs out there in his career. Be a good time for him to do it again. 2-1 to Olson. A rocket to first. Glove by O'Hearn. Triggers to second. There's one. And back over to first base. Triolo to the covering pitcher Skeens for a double play. 3-6-1 on the inning-ending double play. And the Braves denied in the fifth. No runs, 2 hits, no errors, 1 left. We're halfway home. 7-2 Pirates.
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1: 7-8-9 for the Pirates. At the bottom of the fifth inning, they lead the Braves 7-2. Tyler Callahan leads off. And it is still Thomas on the mound. There's a ball low and outside. Alongside Nick Green and our producer-engineer Jonathan Chadwick, Ben Ingram here with you from Pittsburgh. 1-0 pitch to Callahan. And he swings, and it's a fly ball to right center field. Harris, Yastrzemski, both close to it. This is Yaz's ball. One down here in the fifth inning. Folks, you ever wonder what a home run tastes like? It's a little peppery, it's a little tangy, and a lot like the original Louisiana hot sauce, the official hot sauce of the Atlanta Braves. That's Louisiana Hot Bayou Sub. Nick, I was asking earlier about division races for the second half of the season. Of course, we got our own on our hands in the East. In fact, the Phillies have a 3-0 lead in Cincinnati right now. There's a chance that the Braves could lose a game in the division tonight. There's a ground ball to the left side. Spinning after he gloves it, Riley fires over. That's a nice play. And that ground out from Riley to Olsen. Our Truist play of the game brought to you by Truist. When you work with someone who knows a lot and cares even more, you're unstoppable. 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I tell you, the race that really excites me is from a division that I don't know that I've given a whole lot of attention to over the last few seasons. That's the American League Central, with what the Guardians and the White Sox are doing right now. Those two teams entered a game apart today. There's a called strike. White Sox and Guardians just split a four-game series, and they're separated by one game atop the American League Central. Those two rivals have played seven times this year, the White Sox winning four of the seven. And of the seven games played, six of them have been decided by one run. That's some great baseball. 0-1 pitch, a little floater, out to first base. Matt Olson's there. He's got it for the out. And, folks, that'll be the easiest inning that Nick Green works this entire road trip.
0: I'll chime in next inning.
1: We go to the top of the sixth inning, 7-2 Pirates.
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1: Pirates leading the Braves 7-2. We're off to the top of the sixth inning. Drake Baldwin leads off versus Paul Skeens in the Georgia Lottery home run jackpot inning. If the Braves hit a homer here in the top of the sixth inning, our contestant Joseph Wright in Kennesaw, Georgia will win $2,500. Here comes Drake facing Skeens for the third time. A walk and a fly out to right field for him. There's a ball outside. If you'd like to enter for your chance to win at least $1,000 from the Georgia Lottery, just visit 680thefan.com/GA Lottery. Georgia Lottery today could be the day. Skeens at 80 pitches. 1-0 pitch, swung on, missed, 1-1. Skeens had just shy of 30 pitches in the first inning. And since then, he's found a pretty good groove. 1-1 high and outside, 2-1.
0: Yeah, he hadn't been dominant, but he's been good enough. When you think about the velocity, it's still not in that 98-99 range, but the 96-97 at the top has been really good. He's spun some good breaking balls in.
1: 2-1, swung on, missed.
0: The one thing that's impressed me with him, though, is in any really good pitcher, an elite pitcher, when you give them a lead, they're going to go out there and attack. And that's the one thing that he's done. He had that rough first inning. He gets the lead after the first, and he's been on the attack since.
1: Two, two. Fly ball to left field. Brian Reynolds going to drift back a bit. Slows, stops, makes the catch. And one down at the top of the sixth inning. I go back to your scouting report of Skeens in the first inning. And to me, that's what allows him to be as good as he has been tonight. Because like you said, it's not like he's been dominant with a fastball. But his catalog of pitches is so deep, he's always going to find something to get you out.
0: Yeah, and everything's been competitive. That's the big thing with him, too. I mean, he's had some pretty bad misses at times. But for the most part, the changeup split have been competitive. The breaking ball, same thing.
1: Mauricio Dubon takes a ball high.
0: And he's showing that if you can get to the top of the zone, you can't get out. And that's what he's done at the top. Now, the Braves have missed some pitches middle of the plate and down a little bit, but
1: 1-0 to Dubon. He's late on the fastball, 1-1.
0: I think that's more of a product of worrying about the other pitches as well.
1: Seven, two Pirates, top of the sixth inning. 1-1 to Dubon. Ground ball fair down the right field line. That'll rattle the corner. Dubon around first base, off for second. Esmerlin Valdez throws from deep in the corner. One hops his third to the cutoff man, Tyler Callahan. And a one-out double for Mauricio Dubon. He's now 2-for-3 versus Skeens to go along with a single back in the first inning that drove in a run.
0: Dubon's been so good against velocity, especially for the right-handed pitchers. Done a really good job of shortening up, and that's that pitch where Skeens tries to get it to the top of the zone, doesn't get there, and the Braves haven't necessarily been able to take advantage of that other than Dubon there.
1: 19th double of the season for Mauricio Dubon. Visit to the mound by catcher Henry Davis. Mentioned that the Phillies have a 3-0 lead in Cincinnati. That game's in the top of the fifth inning. A glance around the out-of-town scoreboard delivered to you by Saia, the official freight carrier of the Atlanta Braves. Brewers are leading in St. Louis 1-0 in the top of the third. That's the second game of a doubleheader. Game one was won by Milwaukee 4-3. So they're trying to sweep that doubleheader at Busch. Nationals trailing at home to the Astros 4-2 in the top of the fifth inning. Bat in the hands of Dominic Smith. Dominic swings and misses at a first pitch fastball. Marlins have a 4-2 lead on the Mariners. That game is in Miami in the top of the sixth inning. That Marlins team has been impressive over the last 5 weeks. 0-1 on the ground ball to first base. Ryan O'Hearn on the other end has it, takes it to the bag, steps on it with the right foot just before Smith arrives. Unassisted put out by Ryan O'Hearn. Two down in the inning. Dubon advances to third base.
0: Yeah, I like what they're doing in Miami. That's going to be interesting, too. I know you asked me earlier about the divisions. I think this division is pretty interesting. well with the Marlins doing what they're doing. They're actually in the third wild card spot right now. Washington's not bad. They can hurt some feelings as well. The Phillies are really good, and the Braves, if they get right, they're very good too.
1: Austin Riley takes a ball high. Something you mentioned in the break a moment ago, we were talking about the American League Central and those divisions over there in the American League, very competitive, but that wild card race, extremely competitive in the AL.
0: The only two teams that are totally out of it, everybody else is within five games of a wild card spot.
1: Riley check swing, he went. One ball, one strike.
0: And you talk about the trade deadline and what's available. I don't know if we truly know, or we will know right up until the deadline, because everybody seems to be in it right now. The Tigers are five games out, and you have the Royals and Angels that are totally out.
1: 1-1, and Riley with a fly ball to right field, slicing two of the seats and out of play.
0: Could you imagine being the GM of the Tigers and trying to decide whether you trade Skubal?
1: Man, that's going to be the move of the deadline if he goes. I think for them is, can you put together the right package where the Tigers say, okay, we'll do this. 1-2 to Riley, misses low, two balls and two strikes. But see, that's the tough thing, I think, for the Braves, because I think if you're looking for the biggest weakness for the Braves, it's the depth in starters. Well, that's the aisle that everybody is shopping in come the deadline. 2-2 pitch. Riley sends it foul into the seat. So if you're a team like the Braves, it's hard enough to get one pitcher, much less a couple if you're looking for more than one, which I'd imagine the Braves would be.
0: How about the price of a high-end starter with everybody needing that?
1: Biggest price tag there is. 2-2 pitch. Riley pops it up. Right side of the infield, O'Hearn walking across the foul line, right in between the bag and the first base coach's box, catches the pop-up. And that ends the top of the sixth inning. Braves had a one-out double and leave a man stranded at third base. We go to the bottom of the sixth inning. Pirates 7, Braves 2.
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1: 7-2 Pittsburgh into the bottom of the sixth inning. 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Ball has gotten loose from the stands out in right center. 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Sun setting off behind us. Really pretty evening everywhere but the scoreboard here in Pittsburgh, where the Pirates have a 7-2 lead. Really good Tuesday night crowd. And they have been treated to the Ryan O'Hearn show tonight. Pirates first baseman has hit two homers and has seven RBIs. That'll be whacked foul into the seats of the lower bowl of the stadium down the first baseline. Game two in this series tomorrow night. Grant Holmes versus Jared Jones. Two right-handers in tomorrow night's game two. That'll be a 6:40 Eastern first pitch, 5:40 Central. Ball low and inside to Jake Mangum. And then game three, Thursday, that'll be a 12:35 Eastern first pitch. Bryce Elder and Mitch Keller. And then we head to St. Louis. 1-1, squared up, laser right up the middle. Base hit into center field. Mangum's first hit of the game, second time he's been on base. And a leadoff single, versus Connor Thomas. For Connor Thomas, making his Braves debut, he had been with Gwinnett. He had pitched in 10 games there. He had also pitched in 5 games with Rome. So altogether 15 minor league appearances. He was in the Brewers organization a year ago. He was originally in the Cardinals organization. Brandon Lau slaps one foul. And with AAA Gwinnett in 10 appearances, he had posted a 1.14 ERA. He had pitched 23 and two-thirds of an inning. So a good amount of work for Thomas. Ball low and outside. Mentioned that he's from Georgia. Tift County High School. He was undrafted out of high school, even though he was a perfect game All-American runner-up and Southeast All-Region second team. 1-1 to Lau. Low and outside. Two balls and a strike. And he played his college ball at Georgia Tech. Worked mainly out of the bullpen early on at Tech. And then went into their rotation. That led him to all ACC honors. And a couple times pitcher of the week in the ACC. 2-1 is outside. Three balls and a strike on Lau. And then the Cardinals signed him in 2019. And like I said, the Braves, his third organization to pitch in. 3-1 pitch. Bouncer off the glove of Thomas. Trickles onto the grass. Backhanded by Jarvis. He can't do anything with it. That really is a shame. All Thomas is trying to do is make the play on the bouncer right back to him. But if he lets it go through the middle, that's likely an easy 6-3 double play. Instead, it's a base hit. And there are two men on base with no one out.
0: Oh, yeah, and Thomas knew it, too. As soon as he turned around, he saw Jarvis was sitting right behind him. And the unfortunate part is you don't get the double play, and now you have first and second, nobody out.
1: Now it's Brian Reynolds batting from the right side against the lefty. Takes a called strike. Seven runs, eight hits for the Pirates. Two runs, eight hits for the Braves. Neither team with an error. Left-hander Thomas, a glance to second. 0-1 to the plate. Swung on, fouled off. So this is really your first time to ever take a good look at Connor Thomas. Anything stand out to you about what you're seeing?
0: Yeah, I like the pitch mix. I know it's not going to be overpowering. We knew that coming in, but we have seen some 93s mixed in there. The sinker has some pretty good sink to it. If he stays down in the zone, he's got that cutter that bores in on right-handed hitters. I like the way the changeup plays off the sinker as well, and he's got a pretty good breaking ball. So I like the pitch mix. He's got plenty of pitches to get guys out.
1: 0-2. That time he bounced a changeup, 1-2. Braves scored once in the first, once in the third. Pirates with a 4-run first, a 3-run third. And they have been in command. Here's the 1-2 pitch. Low it away. Count even, two balls, two strikes.
0: Pretty good take on a good changeup. Just misses down and away.
1: Reynolds has walked three times in this game. Won't walk here. Drives one to deep right. Out there to the wall. Yaz back at the wall. Makes the catch. Nice play by Mike Yastrzemski. Tagging from second, Jake Mangum. He advances to third. Brandon Lau remains at first base. That came off the bat pretty hard by Reynolds. And a really solid route run by Mike Yastrzemski to get back there and make the play.
0: I'm looking back and seeing if Joey Bart and Connor Thomas played together. It looks like they probably did based off their ages. And they did at Georgia Tech. That Has to feel kind of good seeing Joey Bart when you walk into the clubhouse today.
1: That's a great point. And while he's working with Drake Baldwin here, that's a really good sounding board for him. There's a broken bat pop up to left field. Mauricio Dubon under it. And he makes the catch to get Esmerlin Valdez. Mangum tags from third, now holds. Throw goes to the plate, and tagging from first base on the throw is Lau. For both runners tag, one advances. Two down for Ryan O'Hearn. Man, this guy's been coming to the plate with men all over the bases for him every time he's come up.
0: I'd like to see another out. We saw a ground out. First hitter that Thomas saw was O'Hearn, who had the two homers against Hurston Waldrop, and he's got him again with runners in scoring position.
1: First pitch to him is over for a called strike. Ryan O'Hearn has seven RBIs in the game. He is the story of this game to this point. A grand slam as well as a three-run home run. 0-1 pitch. Away with a sweeper. One ball and one strike. I'd imagine there's a good percentage of Pirate fans in the stadium who know what one hit right here would produce for him. 1-1 low and outside, 2-1, because a base hit will score at least one run and likely two, as he'll be running on contact. And if he drives in Mangum and Lau, he would tie the franchise record for RBIs in a game, a record that has stood since 1939. 2-1 pitch. In the dirt, that bounces away from Baldwin. Mangum went about a third of the way down the line and then slammed on brakes. 3-1 on Ryan O'Hearn. Ryan O'Hearn pinwheels his bat, waiting on the southpaw Thomas. 3-1 pitch and a drive to deep right field. Here comes some history for Pittsburgh. It is a three-run home run by Ryan O'Hearn. RBIs 8, 9, and 10 in the game. And he sets a new Pirates franchise record for RBIs in a single game. It is his third home run, and he's having the night of his life. That record had stood since 1939, set by Johnny Rizzo, and it is O'Hearn who passes Rizzo in the Pirates record books here in the sixth inning tonight. What a display. A 10 RBI game. Mercy. Nick Gonzalez sends it foul.
0: And you can see the confidence at the plate, too. It's like he's confident. He could see everything. He's on everything. Gets a curtain call here. More than deserving of that. Congratulations to him. But he is absolutely locked in tonight.
1: Gonzalez with a fly ball towards right field. Yastrzemski over to his right makes the catch. There's the third out. It's only the sixth inning, and he's got 10 RBIs. He could absolutely shatter the record. That ends the bottom of the sixth. Another homer by O'Hearn, who's having a magnificent performance this evening. We go to the top of the seventh. It is a 10-2 lead for Pittsburgh.
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0: It's a 10-2 game. Pirates up into the top of the seventh inning. New pitcher for Pittsburgh will be right-hander Carmen Bajinski. 18 games, 9 starts. He's 5-3 with a 3.33 ERA. His 9 relief appearances, ERA sits at 1.91 over 31 and 2/3. Hadn't allowed a run over the last 14 and 2/3 innings. It's a 7-pitch mix. Fastball sits about 95. Split, sinker, curveball, sweeper, and slider.
1: Scoreboard should read Ryan O'Hearn 10, Braves 2. He has driven in 10 runs and set a franchise record for RBIs in a game. First pitch, a called strike. Now you start thinking about the major league record, which is a dozen. Mark Quinton and Jim Bottomley with a dozen RBI games. Here's the 0-1 pitch on the way to Yaz. That'll be swung on and missed. I mean, you think about the names that have worn the black and gold of the Pirates. Honus Wagner, Roberto Clemente, Barry Bonds, Pye Trainer, Paul Wehner. Here's the 0-2 pitch on the way to Mike Yastrzemski. There's a called third strike. He goes down looking. Ralph Kiner, Willie Stargell, Archie Vaughn, Bill Mazeroski. None of those guys had a 10 RBI game. So truly historic what Ryan O'Hearn has done here tonight on the 7th of July, 2026 at PNC Park in Pittsburgh. A 10 RBI game, and he'll get at least one more at bat. One down for Jim Jarvis. Right-hander Majinski deals. There's a called strike on the outside corner. Jinsky fires, big swing and a miss by Jim Jarvis. If you didn't know how to pronounce Majinski and you read his last name, what would your first guess be?
0: Mladzinski.
1: I think I'd say the same thing. This ball low and outside.
0: Yeah, it's kind of weird. Mladzinski.
1: I mean, now think about what we just saw. You had Yastrzemski versus Majinski. And two very difficult names to spell accurately. 1-2 pitch, and Jarvis swings and gets a piece of a splitter. Mladzinski. Majinski.
0: I mean, how do you even come up with a name like that? Actually, how do our last names even exist? Who made them up?
1: Well, Nick, trailing 10-2, you got plenty of time to research that. Maybe you can present that to us in the eighth inning. There's the 1-2 pitch on the way to Jim Jarvis. Takes ball high, 2 balls, 2 strikes. Jarvis, 1-for-2 with a single. Then a ground ball chopper to second. Darting in, gloving, and glove flipping, Tyler Callahan to Ryan O'Hearn, 2 down. In between innings, it'll be the 7th inning stretch, brought to you by the Warrior Alliance. The Warrior Alliance is stepping up at the plate to help warriors navigate to success after military service. Visit thewarrioralliance.org to learn more. 2 down for Michael Harris. A 10-2 lead for the Pirates as they're on pace for their 47th victory of the year. And at the same time, that would hand the Braves their 17th loss in their last 24 games. There's a ball low and outside to Michael Harris. fires a ball low. There's a little bit more history to go along with what we're seeing from Ryan O'Hearn. If no one else drives in a run for Pittsburgh tonight, this is the most runs in a game in Major League history in which a single player drove in every run. There's a ball low. That is wild. Now, you're going to see the Pirates come to the plate two more times at least. But there's a good chance that actually takes place, because he has been a one-man wrecking crew. 2-1 in there for a called strike. You always hope for some history when you go to the ballpark. You just don't want it to happen against you, but that's what the Braves are up against this evening. Two pitch, and Michael fouls it off.
0: And I didn't actually write this. I saw this note earlier today. I didn't write it in because I didn't feel like it'd be relevant today. But the Pirates had 10-run games coming in. Tonight is number 11. They trail only the Dodgers and the Nationals for the most 10-run games in baseball this year.
1: 2-2 and a soft fly ball to left field. Coming in, Reynolds, and he dives and makes a great catch in left field. Well, the Pirates doing everything tonight. I mean, every move they make, turning up roses. And the Braves go down 1-2-3 in the top of the seventh. We're off to the bottom of the inning, 10-2 Pittsburgh.
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1: Bottom of the seventh inning, 10-2 Pittsburgh. It is still Connor Thomas on the mound. Braves have made some defensive changes. And we'll get to those over the course of the next few pitches. Tyler Callahan leads off with the Pirates, and he takes a ball outside. New catcher is Joey Bart. So Bart takes over for Baldwin. He'll rest the rest of the way. Kyle Farmer into the game at second base to relieve Ozzie Albies. Callahan sends one foul. And Jose Azokar is in the game in left field. That'll get Mauricio Dubon off of his feet. 10 runs, 9 hits, no errors for the Pirates. 2 runs, 8 hits, no errors for the Braves. And again, the story tonight, Ryan O'Hearn. 1-1 pitch, floater towards left center field. That'll splash in. Tyler Callahan drops one in. Leadoff single for him versus Connor Thomas. Now 1-for-4. That brings Jared Triolo up to the plate. Alongside Nick Green, Ben Ingramier with you. Game one of this series and the first game of this road trip. That takes us right into the All-Star break. 3 games here in Pittsburgh, followed by 3 over the course of the weekend in St. Louis. Triolo 1-for-3. First pitch he sees, ball low and inside. Capriolo sends it foul into the seats down the end of the right field line. Looking ahead to the top of the eighth inning, it is 2-3-4 due up, but the second man due up, Matt Olson. I wonder if he'd allow Matt to have one more AB and then maybe take him off his feet. We'll just wait and see. Pitch on the way. Triolo takes a ball up and in. Two balls and a strike.
0: Yeah, I'm sure Matt would like one more at bat, and I think it'd be wise to kind of get him off his feet. You know he's not going to be out of the starting lineup. Good to see Kyle Farmer back out there as well.
1: And Dominic Smith, the DH, you can just send him to first base. Here's the 2-1 pitch. Low it inside. Three balls and a strike. Braves very briefly had an early 1-0 lead thanks to an RBI single by Mauricio Dubon. But then Ryan O'Hearn started off his gigantic night with a grand slam in the first inning. 3-1 pitch, misses low. A walk puts runners at first and second. O'Hearn then hit a 3-run homer in the third inning. He came to the plate with runners at second and third in the fourth inning and grounded out. Take that back. Runners were at first and second for his at-bat in the fourth inning, grounded out. And then he had a 3-run home run in the sixth inning. Henry Davis to the plate. Ground ball fouled on the third base line. Just about took out Tony Beasley, their third base coach.
0: Now, you mentioned after the first two home runs how close he was to the home run cycle, and I'm not going to lie, I would prefer nobody on when he's up, but it hasn't been the case tonight.
1: Runners at first and second. No one out for Henry Davis. He bats ninth in the order. Davis takes a ball low.
0: The bet I actually Googled, how did we get our last names? All right, so there are four main sources: a person's occupation, a geographic location, a father's name, or a descriptive nickname.
1: So that's the etymology of last names. And does it say when that actually started? Here's a 1-1 pitch. That'll be sent foul deep down the left field line.
0: It doesn't say, but it also says that as society's expanded, governments and local rulers adopted hereditary surnames to keep track of citizens for taxation and census purposes. And that is why we have the hereditary last name.
1: Okay. Folks, can you tell it's 10-2 Pirates? So you telling me that your ancestors had a sod farm? Is that how you get the nickname or the last name Green?
0: Good question. I don't know.
1: There's a ball low and inside. 2-2 on Henry Davis. How much do you know about your family history in terms of how far it goes back or maybe where ancestors were?
0: Not enough. My wife actually dove into the 23andMe thing.
1: Sure. 2-2 swung on, missed, and he strikes out Henry Davis.
0: So she would know a lot more than I would. I wasn't that interested in it. So she actually did it because my brother and I are twins, and my mom always told us that we were fraternal twins. And so she did it and had my brother's wife do the same thing, and we are actually identical. So we did find that out.
1: That is great. It's a good one to find out. There's a ball sent foul into the seats down the right field line. I'm the only person in this booth who doesn't have a twin.
0: That is true.
1: Jonathan Chadwick is a twin. You're a twin.
0: Mm-hmm.
1: Heaven forbid there be another one of me. That'd be bad for everybody. 0-1.
0: It'd be entertaining.
1: 0-1 to Jake Mangum. That'll be swung on, miss. I actually have a cousin. My cousin Roman is actually a major historian and has spent a ton of time tracking documentation and records of our family. And trace it all the way back into the 1700s, and it's fascinating stuff. Here's the 0-2 pitch. Mangum with a fly ball to deep center field. Harris going to go back, squares up to it in deep center. He's got it, makes the catch in deep center field. Tagging from second base, Callahan. He advances to third base. And two down here in the seventh inning for Brandon Lau. He had actually tracked our lineage on my dad's side all the way back to Ireland. the discovery was made. It was a group of pig farmers in Limerick, Ireland, believe it or not, who left Ireland in 1793 and arrived in South Carolina. And they were actually going to make their plan was to make their way to Texas. But for some reason, once they got to Mississippi, maybe they were tired of the travel and said, we're going to just stay right here. And that's how my family ended up in Mississippi. I thought that was amazing. Two down for Brandon Lau. And Lau takes a strike on the outside corner.
0: Well, that stuff is pretty interesting, especially knowing how long ago all that happened and why it happened and why we are where we are.
1: 0-1 to Lau, slap foul. But here's the thing, you would probably be the most studied person in your family lineage. There's not another person who played in the big leagues.
0: You know what, this is interesting too, is there's something she found out, and I you have to take my word for it, because I am kind of paraphrasing, but my brother and I have some sort of athletic gene that's not common.
1: Really?
0: Yeah, that's what she found out in that.
1: 0-2 pitch? There's a ball outside.
0: No, he played minor league baseball, but he didn't make it to the big leagues, and I was able to, but it's something, I believe it's something that allows you to recover faster than normal. But I thought it was interesting because I would have never known had we not done the 23andMe type thing.
1: Yeah, the DNA study. Yeah, that is interesting. Here's the 1-2 pitch. Just missed the outside corner.
0: No challenges left.
1: 10-2 Pirates, bottom of the seventh. Well, I believe that because what you accomplished is the 1% of the 1%. It's not easy to make the big leagues and stick, and you did that.
0: And I believe there is something to that.
1: 2-2 pitch and a shot up the middle, base hit. Lau drives in Callahan to make it 11-2, and he's the only Pirate outside of Ryan O'Hearn to drive in a run. So now we have a pinch hitter for Brian Reynolds. This will be Jack Brannigan making his major league debut. This is a guy that we've seen in spring training as the Pirates train just up the road from us. They're in Bradenton, Florida, about an hour and a half or so north of us in Northport. So we've seen Brannigan a few times, the first time any of us have seen him in the big leagues. Runners at first and second. He swings and misses at a sinker. 11-2 in favor of Pittsburgh in the bottom of the seventh. One pitch. Brannigan swings and misses. Brannigan, right-handed batter in the minor leagues, hit .229. A lot of power. 13 home runs and 28 RBIs. Slugged over .500. Had a lot of strikeouts. 0-2. And he strikes out here. He swings and misses at a fastball. That's how his major league career begins. And it's how the bottom of the seventh ends. One run across for the Pirates. They lead 11-2.
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1: Alongside Nick Green and our producer-engineer Jonathan Chadwick, Ben Ingram here with you. Pirates have an 11-2 lead. Of the 11 runs, 10 have been

0: for the Pirates. Jack Brannigan remains in the game and goes to third base. Nick Gonzalez has moved from third base to second base. And Tyler Callahan has moved from second base to left field. So the infield now, Brannigan, Triolo, Gonzalez, and O'Hearn left to right. And in the outfield, left to right, Callahan, Mangum, and Valdez. It's still Majinski on the mound. Here comes Kyle Farmer. Braves haven't scored since the third inning. The first pitch on the way from Majinski, over for a called strike on Farmer. Remember, it was Farmer who took over in the bottom of the seventh for Ozzy Albies. And now getting a trip to the plate here versus Majinski. Ground ball, right side, long way to go for Gonzalez. Gets to it in shallow right, throws over to first base and retires Farmer. Pretty impressive play by the second baseman. Nick, he had a long way to go. Did a nice job just to slide to it and reach it in shallow right, and then made a nice play.
1: Yeah, and the hardest part about that is you have to worry about that lip, and you're always concerned that it's going to hit the lip, so you have a tendency to kind of jerk your glove up, and he did a nice job on the slide and a good throw to O'Hearn at first base.
0: At the hands of Matt Olson. Now time called. The average baseball game has 9 innings. That means 9 chances to put the original Louisiana hot sauce on all your favorite ballpark eats. They're all tastier with the official hot sauce of the Atlanta Braves. That's Louisiana Hot. Buy you some. Matt Olson doubled way back in the first inning. Takes the ball here. Olson receives a called strike. Sinker over to make it a 1-1 count. Game has turned into a laugher for Pittsburgh and a shame for the Braves, trailing by 9 runs. Here comes the 1-1 pitch. Olson, good swing, fouled back a slider. Telling you about Ryan O'Hearn, this is his first ever 3-homer game in his career. It's only the 4th time he's had a multi-homer game. There had been 3 previous times he had 2 homers in one game, but he has 3 in this one. That's swung on and missed by Olson. So he strikes out, 2 down in the 8th inning. Hey, Braves fans, make sure you're hitting on all cylinders this season. 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Valvoline Instant Oil Change. Here comes Joey Bart. Remember, he took over behind the plate, and he gets a nice ovation here from the fans in Pittsburgh as he spent a lot of his career as a Pirate. First pitch to Bart and a called strike. Joey Bart, 29 years old. He'll turn 30 this offseason. Georgia native from Buford, but spent 3 seasons as a Pirate. Oh, one is low. 1 ball and 1 strike. James Karinchak up and tossing in the Braves bullpen now. Bart was here in 2024, 2025, and started this season with the Pirates, playing 21 games before being traded to the Braves. 1-1 on a slow roller to second. Long way to go for Gonzalez. To his left, gloves in shallow right. Sends it over to first base. And it's a 1-2-3 top of the 8th. Nothing happening for the Braves. They trail 11-2 here in Pittsburgh.
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6: 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For me,

0: 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I'm Ozzy Albies of the Atlanta Braves, and my home island of Curaçao shaped the way I move, the way I feel, the way I live. 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
3: Well, it's an 11-2 ball game as the Pirates lead into the bottom of the eighth inning. The new pitcher for the Braves will be position player Jorge Mateo, making his second appearance of the year, Ben, and his third in his career.
4: Esmerlin Valdez takes a ball low. Well, that means really bad luck and bad news for our contestant in the Yanmar strikeout the side inning. There's a ball low and inside. If Jorge Mateo strikes out the side, our contestant Vicky Smith will be the lucky winner of a brand new Yanmar ZTR. That'll be sin foul. Vicky, if Mateo strikes out the side, I'll drive the thing myself to your house. How about that?
3: What bad luck.
4: And you finally get named as a contestant, and you draw a position player pitching in the Yanmar strikeout the side inning. All inside, 3-1. Enter all season long at Braves.com/Yanmar for your chance to win a Yanmar ZTR. And to be entered for a grand prize tractor drawing at the end of the season. That'll be fouled back, 3-2. Yanmar built together back longer. Now, if Mateo strikes out Valdez here, we got some drama. There's been no drama in this game for quite some time. 3-2 pitch. And he hit him. 49-mile-an-hour Ephus pitch. And we do not have a winner in the Yanmar strikeout the side inning. Vicky Smith, thank you for playing. We appreciate you being out there. Final line on Thomas, 3 2/3 of an inning. Gave up 4 runs on 5 hits. Here comes Ryan O'Hearn. Now, there's some history on the line right here. He's hit 3 homers. He swings and misses at the first pitch. And he has 10 RBIs. If he hits one out here, he will tie the major league record for RBIs in a game. Line shot through the right side, base hit in the right field. He'll take his hit. Flying around second base, Valdez. He goes to third base. And a standing ovation by the Pirates fans for Ryan O'Hearn. An amazing night for him. 4 for 5, 3 homers, a single, and 10 RBIs. And he has written his name in the Pirates record book for most RBIs in a single game in franchise history. An amazing display by the Pirates first baseman tonight. And they will pinch run for O'Hearn with Billy Cook. What a night for O'Hearn. Nick Gonzalez lobs one to left field. That's in for a base hit. Trotting home to score Valdez. And it's 12-2 Pirates.
3: Did you notice Mateo, as soon as O'Hearn got up there, he was not lobbing it?
4: Started throwing a little straighter, huh?
3: Yeah, it was 73-74. He didn't want to give him a shot to take him deep.
4: All line outside of Callahan. Yeah, he didn't want to be part of that historic night for the other team.
3: He knew exactly what was going on.
4: There's a called strike. Runners at first and second. No one out. Fly ball sent foul into the seats down the left field line.
3: It's always a tough at bat when you have a position player there lobbing it in, and not one baseball player ever practices hitting a lob ball.
4: Pitch on the way from Mateo. Popped up, foul ground, third base side. Riley tracking to the side wall, out of room. How many times do you say Mateo has pitched before?
3: This is the second time this year. Threw a shutout inning earlier in the year. Gave up 5 with the Orioles last year.
4: There's a ball flipped in the air to center that may splash in at will. Humpback liner into shallow center, base hit by Tyler Callahan to load the bases. So here in the bottom of the eighth inning, going about the way you'd expect it, with Jorge Mateo out there on the mound, here comes Jared Triolo. 12 runs on 14 hits for the Pirates. 2 runs, 8 hits for the Braves. We're in the bottom of the eighth. First pitch swinging in Triolo with a high towering fly ball to right center field. Michael Harris is there. Runners hold. And one down to the bottom of the eighth inning. Hey, Atlanta, it's the little things we do together that can make a big difference. Atlanta area Chick-fil-A restaurants are teaming up with the Atlanta Braves Foundation on the Home Plate Project to help fight food insecurity for families in need. 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Henry Davis, the batter. Davis takes ball one low. Mateo brings it, and he quick pitched him.
3: And gassed him up at 76.
4: That'll be fouled back. One fouled off by Davis. One ball and two strikes. The 12 runs by the Pirates tonight is the sixth time this season they've scored 12 or more runs in a game. Their season best is a 17-run performance in a win against the Reds back in May. 1-2 missed inside, 2-2.
3: You know, I looked at the numbers coming in, and Walt told us in his pregame interview as well.
4: 2-2, ground ball to short, Jarvis. To second to Farmer. Farmer to Olsen at first base and a double play.
3: This offense is a top five offense. They showed it tonight.
4: They definitely have. And led by Ryan O'Hearn. We go to the top of the ninth inning, 12-2 Pittsburgh.
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3: Top of the ninth here in Pittsburgh. New pitcher for the Pirates will be the third pitcher today, right-hander Hunter Stratton, our old friend. Got recall from AAA Indianapolis on Saturday. He's got a combined 3.6 ERA over 25 AAA outings between Gwinnett and Indianapolis. He did pitch one game with Atlanta. It was a scoreless game on May 2nd against Colorado.
4: Jose Azokar there to greet him. 12-2 Pirates on the top of the ninth. The first pitch from Stratton swung on a miss by Azokar. Tyler Callahan has moved from left field to first base. Billy Cook remains in the game in center field. Cenk Mangum goes from center field to left field. Feels like a spring training game moves like that. Jose Azokar takes a ball high.
3: I just don't have enough room to write that in my book, and nor do I care right now.
4: Yeah, there is no need for it, Nick.
3: Nobody's checking my book.
4: There's the pitch on the way to Jose Azokar from Hunter Stratton. That'll be flip foul down to our right. As Okar took over in left field in the seventh inning. Just came up from Triple A Gwinnett. Young man from Venezuela. 1-2 pitch, line drive through the right side. Just to the left of Nick Gonzalez. Fielded by Valdez out there in right field and sends it in. Leadoff single in the ninth inning by Jose Azokar. That is his 100th career base hit. Do you know how many hits you had in your big league career? Do you remember stuff like that?
3: Well, I've looked a couple of times. I think it's like 250-something. Not enough.
4: No, there's some guys I know the exact number of all their numbers.
3: I know it's 250-something.
4: Dominic Smith takes a call strike. You know the exact number of home runs?
3: 17. I do know that. The hits, though, the reason I think it's around 250 is because I knew I hit under 250, and I had about 1,200 at-bats, I think, in the big leagues, something like that. And so the 250 mark would put me about 239-ish is kind of where my average stood, I believe.
4: Okay. There's a ball outside.
3: And at least that's what I think.
4: I believe you.
3: I sold it, right?
4: Yeah. Said it with conviction. 12-2 Pirates on the top of the ninth inning. Pitch from Stratton. Ball outside. Well, fortunately, tomorrow is a new day. And it'll be Grant Holmes versus Jared Jones. And Jones, a few years back, one of their most promising pitching prospects. Still a really good arm, but coming back from Tommy John a few years back. Here's the 2-1 pitch on the way to Dominic Smith. And a ground ball to the right side. Gonzalez to his left glove. Spins and fires. Great play at second for one. They try back at first base, not in time. That was really impressive for Gonzalez. It's a 12-2 game. That would have been very easy to just throw to first base, get the out there. But he goes the extra mile, leading by 10 runs and turns in a dazzling defensive play.
3: Yeah, that's three on the night. Two of them on the sliding variety around the cut of the grass. And this one, just the force at second base. Just a really good play. And I think that's important, too, as far as young players going out and playing hard throughout the course of the ball game. This Pirates club is young, and they have some players that are hungry.
4: One out for Austin Riley. Austin takes a called strike. Same time tomorrow, 6:40 Eastern, 5:40 Central. Night has fallen here on Pittsburgh under the lights in the final few moments of the game. There's a ball low and outside. At Clemente Bridge out there in center field. The suspension cables over the last few seasons have had lights connected to them that they can control with different colors, and a beautiful red, white, and blue out there on the suspension cables across the Allegheny River. Here's the 1-1 pitch. Swung on and missed by Austin Riley, 1-2. We'll be walking across that bridge here in a little while.
3: Is Jonathan walking with us? Or are we leaving him here?
4: No, we can't shake him. We need him. Here comes the 1-2 pitch on the way to Austin Riley. Austin takes a ball high and inside. Two balls, two strikes. That is one of the neat things about this ballpark is we're here on the North Shore and right across the river is downtown and our hotel downtown, not too far of a walk. A good night for a walk after losing this game. Here's the 2-2 pitch. And Riley sends it to left center field in for a base hit that splits the gap. Cutting it off in deep left center field is Billy Cook. And by the time he gets it in, it's a double by Austin Riley. First to third base for Dominic Smith. Hit it to the right part of the ballpark. The deepest part of this yard is that little triangle in left center field where it's 410 feet. And that was cut off by Cook just before it got to the warning track.
3: Good swing, too, on a 94-mile-per-hour cutter over the middle of the plate. And Austin stays the gap. Couple of hits on the day, 107 off the bat there.
4: Mike Yastrzemski to the plate, Brave trailing by 10 runs. Yaz takes strike one from Stratton. This will be the first time since early May the Pirates have won a start that Paul Skeens made. There's a called strike, 0-2. Pirates had lost Skeens' last nine starts. Hard to believe, isn't it?
3: It is. I mean, the numbers weren't great, but at the same time, I feel like you should give them a chance to win the majority of the time. Now, the last couple of games coming in was a little bit rough, but sometimes you get unlucky and don't get that run support.
4: Yaz waits on the 0-2. Stratton's pitch swung on and ripped into right field, a base hit. That rolls shy of the warning track where it's cut off out there by Esmerlin Valdez. It'll register two runs. As Smith and Riley come across, two RBI single by Mike Yastrzemski, and it's now a 12-4 Pirates lead here in the ninth. First time the Braves have scored since the third inning. RBI is 23-24 for Yastrzemski. Jim Jarvis will try to keep it rolling. Jarvis with a soft tapper to third base, in on the grass and gloving. Brannigan sends it across for the out. To second base, Yastrzemski, and the Braves down to their final out. Back to the top of the order to Michael Harris. Been a 2-for-4 night for Harris. Single and a double. Well, the Braves have just been lapped tonight offensively by the Pirates, trailing 12-4, out hit 14-11. Yastrzemski at second. If Michael can rake in an RBI with a base hit here, here's the first pitch on the way from Stratton to Harris. And a ball low, and this will be challenged by catcher Henry Davis. ABS says that is a ball. That is confirmed. Mick Carapazza got it right. Boy, that barely missed. Tenth of an inch. One ball and no strikes on Michael Harris. Here's the 1-0 pitch. And Harris floats one towards center, drifting back and reaching up to make an over-the-shoulder catch. Jared Triolo, that ends the game. Well, the captain of the pirate ship tonight in Pittsburgh was Ryan O'Hearn. He was playing the role of Hercules this evening. He sets a new franchise record for RBIs in a game. He drove in 10 runs, and he paces the Pirates to a 12-4 win over the Braves in game one of this series. Back with the totals after this.
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21: Pirates win game one, 12-4 over the Braves. And the Home Depot is proud to present today's player of the game. Nick, who have you got for this one?
3: Well, it's the second time I've had to go with the opposing team this year. Brady Montgomery was my other one. We had the walk-off home run in Chicago tonight. It's going to be Ryan O'Hearn, who had the 3-home run day and 10 RBIs.
21: Yeah, put his name in the Pirates record book. Again, for most RBIs in a single game. So Ryan O'Hearn is your player of the game, built by the Home Depot, how doers get more done. Well, the Pirates, 12 runs, 14 hits, no errors, 9 men left on base. They had 3 home runs, all from O'Hearn, a grand slam in the first inning, a 3-run homer in the third inning, a 3-run home run in the sixth inning. For the Braves, 4 runs, 11 hits, no errors, 6 men left on base, no homers for the Braves. Paul Skenes, the winning pitcher. He's now 7-8 with a 3.58 ERA. Hurston Waldrop takes the loss. He's 0-1 with an 8.44 ERA. Pirates improved to 47-45 with this win. Braves fall to 52-38 with this loss. And as we look at the out-of-town scoreboard, Phillies have a 4-1 lead on the Reds at the top of the eighth inning. So there's a chance that lead goes all the way down to 2 games to start the action tomorrow. Time of the game, 2 hours, 37 minutes in front of 20,281. Game 2 in this series tomorrow night. Tell you about that when we come back and close on the Braves Radio Network.
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21: Well, we will try again tomorrow. Braves lose this one 12-4 to the Pirates. Braves and the Pirates tomorrow night right back here under the lights at PNC Park in Pittsburgh. Our Braves Radio Network coverage will begin at 5:25 Eastern with a Ford leadoff show. And then Nick and I have the first pitch at 6:40 Eastern, 5:40 Central. Grant Holmes gets the ball for the Braves. Right-hander is 5-4 with a 3.83 ERA. Jared Jones will get the start for the Pirates. He's 1-1 with a 5.28 ERA. So for the guys back in studio, Joe Virgin and Chris Thames, also for Nick Green and our producer-engineer Jonathan Chadwick, I'm Ben Ingram saying so long and good evening from PNC Park in Pittsburgh. Final score, Pirates 12, Braves 4. Stay tuned for the Hyundai postgame show starting right now with Barrett Salee.
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7: And welcome into the Truist Studios here in the Battery Atlanta. Barrett Salee here recapping the Braves. Game one loss to the Pittsburgh Pirates, 12-4, your final. It was a record-setting day and not in a good way as Ryan O'Hearn, a grand slam in the first, a three-run home run in the third, and a three-run home run in the sixth, 10 RBI, as he absolutely owns the Braves tonight. Let's get to the highlights. Top of the first, and the Braves are in business right out of the gate against Paul Skeens. Matt Olson doubles, and with two down, Drake Baldwin follows with a walk. Mauricio Dubon then stands in looking to get the Braves an early lead.
21: 1-0 pitch, struck in the right field, in for a base hit. Olson will be sent to the plate. The throw goes to second. It's 1-0 Braves. He had the right idea that time. And he's able to drive it into right center field for the base hit. RBI single, and it's 1-0 Atlanta.
7: And then the Ryan O'Hearn show began. Bottom of the first, Pirates, they come right back. Hurston Waldrop loads the bases with nobody down. After he strikes out Esmerlin Valdez, O'Hearn stands in with a chance to do some big-time damage.
21: Ball to strike. Pitch on the way, launched to deep right field. This is big trouble, and that's gone for a grand slam from Ryan O'Hearn. And it is 4-1 Pirates in the bottom of the first inning.
7: Top of the third, and the Braves are looking to cut into the lead a little bit. Michael Harris II opens up the inning with a double. Ozzie Albee stands in after Harris with a chance to get one of those back.
21: 1-2, liner up the middle, and a base hit into center field. Harris gets the green light. He spins his wheels around third. He comes to the plate and scores. RBI single from Ozzie Albee's. The lead for the Pirates cut in half. It's now 4-2 Pittsburgh here in the top of the third.
7: Bottom of the third, and Waldrop's in trouble yet again after leadoff walk and a single by Esmerlin Valdez. O'Hearn steps in with a chance to turn this one sideways.
21: Here's the 2-0, and he squares it up to deep center. Harris just admiring. That lands in the bushes beyond center field. And Ryan O'Hearn, who had a grand slam in the first inning, has a three-run homer here in the third inning. And as the score stands now, while it says Pirates 7, Braves 2, it should really read O'Hearn 7, Braves 2. My goodness, 7 RBIs already.
7: Bottom of the sixth, 2 down, runners on second and third, and here's O'Hearn again.
21: 3-1 pitch and a drive to deep right field. Here comes some history for Pittsburgh. It is a three-run home run by Ryan O'Hearn. RBI
0: guys 8, 9, and 10 in the game, and he sets a new Pirates franchise record for RBIs in a single game. It is his third home run, and he's having the night of his life.
7: Bottom of the seventh, runners at the corners, two down, still 10-2 Pirates. Connor Thomas on the bump, making his Braves debut against Brandon Lau.
0: 2-2 pitch and a shot up the middle, base hit. Lau drives in Callahan to make it 11-2, and he's the only Pirate outside of Ryan O'Hearn to drive it a run.
7: Top of the ninth, now 12-2 Pirates. Former Brave Hunter Stratton on to finish it off for the Bucks. Two on, one down. Mike Yastrzemski at the plate looking to cut the Braves a little bit closer.
0: Stratton's pitch swung on and ripped into right field, a base hit. That rolls shy of the warning track where it's cut off out there by Esmerlin Valdez. It'll register two runs as Smith and Riley come across. Two RBI single by Mike Yastrzemski. And it's now a 12-4 Pirates lead here in the ninth. First time the Braves have scored since the third inning.
7: Two batters later, Michael Harris II stands in with two down, and he's the Braves' final hope.
0: Here's the 1-0 pitch. And Harris floats one towards center, drifting back and reaching up to make an over-the-shoulder catch. Jared Triolo, that ends the game. Well, the captain of the Pirate ship tonight in Pittsburgh was Ryan O'Hearn. He was playing the role of Hercules this evening. He sets a new franchise record for RBIs in a game. He drove in 10 runs. And he faces the Pirates to a 12-4 win over the Braves in game one of this series.
7: Totals for the game for the Braves, 4 runs, 11 hits, no errors. They went 3-for-9 with runners in scoring position and left 6 on base. For the Pirates, 10 runs, 14 hits, no errors. They went 6-for-17 with runners in scoring position and left 9 on base. Paul Skeens gets the win. He's 7-8 on the season. Hurston Waldrop, the loss. He's 0-1. Fans, there's never been a better time to test drive the Hyundai that you've always wanted. 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We'll take a break. When we come back, we'll head down to the clubhouse and also have an injury report. 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
7: 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Let's get a little bit of an injury update Walt Weiss provided before the game. He said outfielder Ronald Acuna Jr. could begin his rehab assignment next week. So during the All-Star break, he could be coming to a minor league stadium near you. 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One call, that's all. We'll take a break. 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
7: 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Braves fall to the Pittsburgh Pirates 12-4. Pirates get four in the first on a Ryan Hearn Grand Slam. Three in the third on a Ryan O'Hearn Grand Slam, three-run home run. And then three in the sixth on a Ryan O'Hearn three-run home run. It was a historic day for all of the wrong reasons for the Atlanta Braves. Here is manager Walt Weiss.
4: Talking about the bats, you guys 11 hits, skiing out there tonight, and you guys looked much better.
6: Yeah, look, for a little while now, the bats have looked better, scoring more runs and that type of thing. But you know, we got to play a complete game. You know, you get a good start and you get out to a lead, and then you can go to the pen the way you want to, and that's the winning formula.
8: It's a small sample set for Walter, but you know, the command hasn't quite been there. Do you feel like it's just a matter of time? Can he get there?
6: Yeah, I think so. He's got a lot of what it takes. Again, you know, it's this repetitive theme of the guys that have missed time, you know, and with pitchers, it's usually the command that suffers when they've been out for a while. But, you know, he's got the pedigree. It's just tonight just was a tough night for him.
8: What about for O'Hearn? I mean, you know, watch a guy like that, what did you see from him tonight?
6: Yeah, I think we would have won if O'Hearn wasn't on their team. But, he was one of the guys in his own. You see every once in a while. You know, we saw it, what was it, last year with Suarez in Arizona. You know, he had four homers, and sometimes the guys get locked in and they don't miss anything.
8: How about you kind of touched on pre-rotation, though. It's that can affect everything. I mean, your bullpen, your offense, because if you get down or early, how can that affect an offense?
6: Yeah, I mean, the starting pitching is, you know, it's the common denominator to all successful teams. Because, like I said, the game just falls into place, and you can do things offensively when you're out front. You push the envelope a little bit. The bullpen rolls fall right into place. So that's where it all starts. And, you know, for most of this year, our starting pitching has been good, you know. But some hiccups here lately, but, you know, we'll get them on the right track again.
4: Does it encourage you that even though you have had some hiccups lately, all of those guys in the rotation are guys that have done it before where you've seen it?
6: Yeah, you know, it always helps when there's some track record there. We've had some young starters too, and those guys have held their own. But, we just got to get back to, you know, pitching deeper in games. It's a load on the bullpen. If you're having to go to the bullpen four plus innings every night, you can't do that for long. So, get back to the point where we're getting deeper into games and setting things up for ourselves.
10: Person's the guy. He's going to be in the rotation, right? He's not going anywhere. I mean,
6: yeah, look, those are conversations, you know, as you move forward. But, you know, you got Perez who just went on the IL. So, you know, there's a it's a numbers game there, but those conversations about the rotation are almost day to day, you know, for much of this year. So I think it'll continue to be that way.
7: That is Braves manager Walt Weiss. We'll take a break. When we come back, we'll preview the pitching matchup for game two against the Pirates. This is the Hyundai Postgame Show on the Atlanta Braves Radio Network.
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7: Welcome back. Wrapping things up here in the Truist Studios. Braves fall in game one of the three-game set to the Pittsburgh Pirates. Look to break even tomorrow. Jared Jones going for the Bucks. He's 24 years old, 1-1, a 5.28 ERA, 11 walks, and 31 strikeouts on the season. Grant Holmes will get the ball for the Braves. He's 5-4, has a 3.83 ERA, 38 walks, and 71 strikeouts. Holmes with only one walk over his last two appearances. For a leadoff show coming your way at 5.25 Eastern, 4.25 Central. And first pitch between the Braves and the Pirates with Ben Ingram and Nick Green, 6:40 Eastern, 5:40 Central from PNC Park in Pittsburgh. For all of us here at the Braves Radio Network, and that includes Chris Pohl up there getting sound, Chris Thames and Joe Virgin behind the glass, I'm Barrett Salee. Again, your final from PNC Park, Pirates 12, Braves 4.
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1: And welcome into the 680 The Fan Studios here in the Battery, Atlanta. Barrett Solis here recapping Game 1 between the Braves and the Pirates. Of course, the Pirates topped the Braves 12-4 in a record-setting day for Ryan O'Hearn. Three home runs, including a grand slam, 10 total RBI for the Pirates slugger. 404-231-1680. If you want to get in touch with us, that's 404-231-1680. We are live and local for you after every single game. Let's get to the highlights. Top of the first, and the Braves are in business against Paul Skeens. Matt Olson doubles with two down, and Drake Baldwin follows with a walk. Mauricio Dubon stands in, looking to give the Braves the early lead.
2: 1-0 pitch, struck into right field, in for a base hit. Olson will be sent to the plate. The throw goes to second. It's 1-0 Braves. He had the right idea that time, and he's able to drive it into right center field for the base hit. RBI single, and it's 1-0 Atlanta.
1: And then the Ryan O'Hearn show began. Bottom of the first, Pirates, they come right back. Hurston Waldrop loads the bases with nobody down. After he strikes out Esmerlin Valdez, O'Hearn stands in with a chance to do some big-time damage.
2: Ball to strike. Pitch on the way, launched to deep right field. This is big trouble, and that's gone for a grand slam from Ryan O'Hearn. And it is 4-1 Pirates in the bottom of the first inning.
1: Top of the third, and the Braves are looking to cut into the lead a little bit. Michael Harris, the second, opens up the inning with a double. Ozzie Albies stands in after Harris with a chance to get one of those back.
2: 1-2, liner up the middle, and a base hit into center field. Harris gets the green light. He spins his wheels around third. He comes to the plate and scores. RBI single from Ozzie Albies. The lead for the Pirates cut in half. It's now 4-2 Pittsburgh here in the top of the third.
1: Bottom of the third, and Waldrop's in trouble yet again after leadoff walk and a single by Esmerlin Valdez. O'Hearn steps in with a chance to turn this one sideways.
2: Here's the 2-0, and he squares it up to deep center. Harris just admiring. That lands in the bushes beyond center field. And Ryan O'Hearn, who had a grand slam in the first inning, has a three-run homer here in the third inning. The score stands now, while it says Pirates 7, Braves 2, it should really read O'Hearn 7, Braves 2. My goodness, 7 RBIs already.
1: Bottom of the sixth, two down, runners on second and third, and here's O'Hearn again.
2: 3-1 pitch and a drive to deep right field. Here comes some history for Pittsburgh. It is a three-run home run by Ryan O'Hearn. RBIs 8, 9, and 10 in the game. And he sets a new Pirates franchise record for RBIs in a single game. It is his third home run, and he's having the night of his life.
1: Bottom of the seventh, runners at the corners, two down, still 10-2 Pirates. Connor Thomas on the bump, making his Braves debut against Brandon Lau.
2: 2-2 pitch and a shot up the middle, base hit. Lau drives in Callahan to make it 11-2, and he's the only Pirate outside of Ryan O'Hearn to drive it a run.
1: Top of the ninth, now 12-2 Pirates. Former Brave Hunter Stratton on to finish it off for the Bucks. Two on, one down. Mike Yastrzemski at the plate, looking to cut the Braves a little bit closer.
2: Stratton's pitch swung on and ripped into right field, a base hit. That rolls shy of the warning track where it's cut off out there by Esmerlin Valdez. It'll register two runs. As Smith and Riley come across, two RBI single by Mike Yastrzemski, and it's now a 12-4 Pirates lead here in the ninth. First time the Braves have scored since the third inning.
1: Two batters later, Michael Harris the second stands in with two down, and he's the Braves' final hope.
2: Here's the 1-0 pitch. And Harris floats one towards center, drifting back and reaching up to make an over-the-shoulder catch. Jared Triolo, that ends the game. Well, the captain of the Pirate ship tonight in Pittsburgh was Ryan O'Hearn. He was playing the role of Hercules this evening. He sets a new franchise record for RBIs in a game. He drove in 10 runs, and he faces the Pirates to

0: 12-4 win over the Braves in game one of this series.
1: Paul Skeens gets the win. He's 7-8 on the season. Hurston Waldrop, the loss. He's 0-1. Now for tonight's Georgia Banking Company bullpen spotlight. And as is customary on this show, if a position player pitches, he automatically gets the bullpen spotlight. Jorge Mateo came in for the eighth inning. It was his third career pitching appearance, second this season. His final line, one inning, three hits, one earned run, one walk, and no strikeouts. His ERA on the season, 4.50. Let's get to the Wellstar Well stat of the day. The three home runs by Ryan O'Hearn makes it the last three plus home run game given up by the Braves. That was last year on August 28th when Kyle Schwarber hit four. That was one of two times that a player took the Braves deep four times in a single game. Of course, Eugenio Suarez did it for the Diamondbacks earlier in the season. For managing chronic conditions and staying on top of screenings, the experts at Wellstar will partner with you to help you feel your best. 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Let's go to David in Tucker. What's up, David? How are you?
2: Hey, one of those nights where the Braves were playing checkers and O'Hearn was playing chess.
1: Yes, he was.
2: Out of all the major sports, Major League Baseball is the sport where an individual game matters the least. So, and because there are so many played, statistically, you're going to have some pretty aberrant things going on. Yeah, everything from no-hitters and perfect games to three and four home run phenomena. Kind of unfortunate to be in the Pirates record book now, though. That's a new one. I can't recall that occurring even in the bad old Braves days of the 70s and 80s.
1: Yeah, I'm sure there's something in there because there's a record and a number for everything. There's nothing more. No sport in the world has more statistics and anomalies than Major League Baseball. So I'm sure there's one in there, but no, it's no fun to have something like this happen. But you have to tip your hat to Ryan O'Hearn. Yeah. The Waldrop laid up a meatball. Actually laid up two of them, but you know, it's over. Wipe your hands with it and move forward. And I think that's what you saw the Braves do when they put Mateo in to pitch and Azokar in at left. And that's just the Braves decided they wanted to go ahead and get this done with and, you know, move on to the next day. And the next day is, you don't carry momentum over to the next day. Like I'm a firm believer that it stays in Pittsburgh tonight and tomorrow you get the slate wiped clean. 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We'll take a break. When we come back, you'll hear from manager Walt Weiss. 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
1: 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Let's get an injury update. Walt Weiss told us before the game that Ronald Acuna Jr. still nursing that hamstring injury, but he could go on a rehab assignment as early as next week. So keep an eye out for Ronald Acuna Jr. He might play in a minor league park near you. Robert Suarez, the relief pitcher, the Braves are taking it a little slower with him. 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Here is Braves manager Walt Weiss.
18: Talking about the bats, you guys 11 hits, Skeen's out there tonight, and you guys look much better.
19: Yeah, look, for a little while now, the bats have looked better, scoring more runs and that type of thing. But you know, we got to play a complete game. You know, you get a good start and you get out to a lead, and then you can go to the pen the way you want to, and that's the winning formula.
20: That's a small sample size for Walker, but you know, the command hasn't quite been there. Do you feel like it's just a matter of time? Can he get there?
19: Yeah, I think so. I think. He's got a lot of what it takes. Again, you know, it's this repetitive theme of the guys that have missed time, you know, and with pitchers, it's usually the command that suffers when they've been out for a while. But, you know, he's got the pedigree. It's just tonight just was a tough night for him.
20: What about Pearl Hart? I mean, you know, what to watch a guy like that? What'd you see from him tonight?
19: Yeah, I think we would have won if O'Hearn wasn't on their team. But, he was one of the guys in the zone. You see every once in a while. You know, we saw it, last year with Suarez in Arizona. You know, he had four homers, and sometimes the guys get locked in and they don't miss anything.
20: How about you kind of touched on pre-rotation, though. It's that can affect everything. I mean, your bullpen, your offense, because if you get down early, how can that affect an offense?
19: Yeah, I mean, the starting pitching is, you know, it's the common denominator to all successful teams. Because, like I said, the game just falls into place, and you can do things offensively when you're out front. You push the envelope a little bit. Like I said, the bullpen rolls fall right into place. So that's where it all starts. And, you know, for most of this year, our starting pitching has been good, you know. But some hiccups here lately, but, you know, we'll get them on the right track again.
18: Does it encourage you that even though you have had some hiccups lately, all of those guys in the rotation are guys that have done it before where you've seen it?
19: Yeah, you know, it always helps when there's some track record there. You know, we've had some young starters too, and those guys have held their own. But, yeah, we just got to get back to, you know, pitching deeper in games. It's just it's a load on the bullpen. If you're having to go to the bullpen 4-plus innings every night, you can't do that for long. So, you know, just get back to the point where we're getting deeper in the games and setting things up for ourselves.
0: Hurston's the guy. He's going to be in the rotation, right? He's not going anywhere. I mean,
19: yeah, look, those are conversations, you know, as you move forward. But, you know, you got Perez who just went on the IL. So, you know, there's a it's a numbers game there, but yeah, well, those conversations about the rotation are almost day to day, you know, for much of this year. So I think it'll continue to be that way.
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1: Gwinnett falls to Memphis 11-6 in 10, but Deshaun Kersey Jr., an RBI single in the bottom of the ninth, tied it up to send that one to extras. Rome falls to Hudson Valley in 10 innings, 3-2. Tate Southacine, though, 2 hits with an RBI and a walk in that one. Columbus over Birmingham 4-3, and the Green Jackets double up on Hickory 6-3 over in Augusta. Thank you very much. At Racetrack, we understand the importance of good food, cold drinks, and a great game. 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
1: 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A little update around the NL East. Jacob Marcy walked it off for the Marlins. They are 50-42, only three back of the Atlanta Braves, and it looks like we're winding down up in Cincinnati. Phillies 4-1 with two outs in the bottom of the ninth. If that score holds, the Phillies will be two games back of the Atlanta Braves. So got to get going here. Let's get the key to tomorrow's game.
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1: Well, every day you look at the opposing team's lineup and you kind of pick out that guy, right? The guy that you will not let beat you. And for the Pirate, when he's healthy, it's usually O'Neill Cruz. Today, to me, it was Brandon Lau. And Brandon Lau still went 3-for-5 with an RBI. But it was really Ryan O'Hearn for the Pirates today with 3 home runs and 10 RBI. So let's not let that guy beat you. Now, preferably both. Let's try to go around Brandon Lau and Ryan O'Hearn. But if you hadn't heard of Ryan O'Hearn, you have now. He's a little bit streaky. And you know what? Let's not let that continue tomorrow. That is the key to tomorrow's game. If that happens, it'll be Grant Holmes that does it. He's on the mound for the Braves. He's 5-4, has a 3.83 ERA. For the Pirates, Jared Jones will be on the hill. Second round pick in 2020. He's 1-1, has a 5.28 ERA, 11 walks, and 31 strikeouts. 680 game day with Matt Chernoff, Chuck Oliver, and Chris Domino at 4:40 for leadoff show across the Braves radio network at 5:25. And first pitch between the Braves and the Pirates, 6:40 Eastern from PNC Park. For all of us here at 680 The Fan, and that includes Chris Pohl up there in Pittsburgh, Chris Thames, and Joe Virgin behind the glass, I'm Barrett Salee. Your final from PNC Park, Pirates 12, Braves 4.
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1: Mm.
9: when it was crunch time, when it was tight,
10: yeah,
9: they gave the ball to Kobe. Mm-hmm. And Kobe hit those back-to-back threes, and it was game time. It was a wrap. And it was a special moment. It's one of those moments where, like, with the World Cup, we've seen all of the big stars for these teams come through, but Messi is still on a whole different level.
10: Yes. I love that he said that, Q. Yep. Because that was the redeemed team, right? Yes, and that's a great comparison because basketball in the Olympics for us is, okay, all of the greatest players around the world are in the same place in one tournament. And that's the World Cup in soccer. And so you know that everybody there is really good. You know there are stars everywhere. Mm-hmm. But to see them perform, it goes to a different level. Kobe, in our eyes, went to a different level. He'd already won championships.
11: Yeah.
10: He'd already been viewed as one of the greatest of all time. But he's playing next to the greatest American players. He's playing against the best players around the world. And who's the best guy on the court?
11: Right.
10: Kobe. Yeah. And I think that was Messi today. All of the great players on that field, there was one guy who stood out, and that was the GOAT.
11: You know, that Kobe performance, if there was any question that you had about how great he was, because remember when him and Shaq broke up in L.A., right? It was like you were Team Shaq or you were Team Kobe.
10: You had to pick.
11: You know what I mean? It was never like you could be both, right? No. You knew that it was that someone had a problem with somebody else, right? It's not okay. And so I think that no matter how you felt about Kobe, no matter what you felt at all, you realize, okay, he is that dude. No matter what I could say, no matter what my argument is, he's that dude if you didn't already know. Right. Yeah. And that was a great call because I think that's what Messi did is if you didn't already know his greatness, again, now you know. Let's get one more quick one in. Let's go out to Wisconsin, talk to our guy Jeff. Jeff, welcome to Game Night. What you got for us?
12: Hey, what's up, guys? Great show. I know I'm going a little off the page here, not international wise, but what David Fries did in the 2011 postseason. Is and I'm from Wisconsin, man. I hate the Cardinals, but well, I mean, you want to talk about you can't write a book about something, you can't make a movie, like you can't make it up. I believe he sent it to Game 7 with a walk off, and then I think he walked the series off. Man, you know, for kind of you know, maybe not an everyday household name.
11: Mm-hmm.
12: He had a series, and that's hard to forget for me. Thanks for taking my call, guys.
11: It's a great one. I mean, that's a good point. I mean, David Fries became one of those guys that if you mention his name, you know that the team that he was playing against, bad things were happening.
10: Yes. World Series MVP. I mean, clutch performance.
11: Yep.
10: Again, it's hard to measure a series against a single match. But we've watched Messi across the World Cup and how good he has been.
11: Right.
10: And I think David Fries was more viewed as like an incredible clutch performance, not necessarily the GOAT.
11: Right.
10: Messi put those two together. I mean, incredible clutch performance from a guy that people view as the best. Almost, as you said, Q, if you doubted, if you had any questions about who he was and where he stands, he ended all of that. Right. If there were any lingering doubts about Messi, not that there should have been, he said, at this age, I can still be great.
11: No doubt. And I mean, there's not any doubts about him, but there was conversations about who's next, because, you know, we're so quick to say who's next. So we're watching Mbappe go out and do his thing. Another guy that you can identify with one name. Right. Obviously, Ronaldo, you know, he's been fantastic for the final World Cup. But there's other guys that we're watching and we're seeing how great they can be. It's like, man, this guy got me excited. Like Mbappe, for me, I'm excited by him. Just the way it almost looks like the game is so slow for him, the way that he dominates. But Messi goes out there and does what he does and says, hey, Q, hold on, man. Yeah. Don't move on from me just yet. I'm still here.
10: And if we're going to give LeBron a bunch of credit for being in his 40s running with these young guys, Messi running across this field with a bunch of young guys at this stage is equally, if not more, impressive across 90-plus minutes.
11: Right, and look, I'll say this. I mean, Tiger in his heyday.
10: Yes.
11: You can never rule Tiger out. As long as he was within striking range, did he have a chance?
10: He had a shot.
11: He had a chance. If he had that red polo on, there's a reason I wear a red polo to this day. Because that's Tiger time, baby. So he always had a chance. He's Myron Metcalf. I'm Q Myers. Coming up next, what to really make of Donovan Mitchell's contract extension with the Cleveland Cavaliers? What does that mean for LeBron James? That's next on Game Night on ESPN Radio.
13: 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The rivalries.
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1: To left field. 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Mike Trout, how's that to start the season?
0: To the All-Star game.
1: Oh, my goodness. He crushed it. Giancarlo Stanton and the American League with one swing has tied it up.
2: 457-foot home run. How much fun was that?
3: That was amazing.
0: Plus, every game of Major League Baseball's postseason.
1: Judge back. Back some more. Lee Fingerby caught it. Out of here.
0: Until a champion is crowned at the World Series.
1: And the Dodgers have won it! Repeat champions for the first time in baseball in 25 years. The Dodgers are World Series champs.
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6: Witness the one-man wrecking crew in Pittsburgh in Major League Baseball. I'm Q Myers. First baseman Ryan O'Hearn of the Pirates was all the Pirates needed versus the Braves. He went 4-for-5 on the night, had 3 home runs, including a grand slam and 2 3-run shots, had a total of 10 RBI as the Pirates defeated the Braves 12-4. In the NBA, always a lot of offseason moves. According to Arsham Sarania, free agent veteran wing Chris Middleton agreed to a 3-year $17.6 million deal with the Wizards by way of a sign and trade with Dallas. Middleton's return to Washington, where he spent portions of the last 2 seasons with Washington, is part of an elaborate 6-team trade between the Pistons, the Grizzlies, the Clippers, the Bucks, the Mavericks, and those Wizards. Washington sends D'Angelo Russell a 2029 second rounder, a 2032 second round swap, and a 2033 second round pick to Memphis. And Dallas will also include a 2033 second round pick with Middleton to Washington. Got all that? There's more. Also in the trade, Detroit is sending Caris LeVert, and his 2 second-round picks to the Bucks for Torian Prince and Gary Harris on Tuesday. That deal will create a trade exception for the Pistons as well as cap savings. All 3 players are on expiring deals. Also, we found out earlier in the day, free agent center Kevon Looney agreed to a 1-year and $3.9 million deal with the Lakers, and the Cleveland Cavaliers and their star Donovan Mitchell came to an agreement on a 4-year, $273 million maximum contract extension, includes a player option for the 2030 and 31 season and a full trade kicker. Mitchell could have waited until next summer for an additional season worth an extra $80 million on the deal. For more scores and analysis, check out ESPN.com and the all-new ESPN app. Coming up, more game night with Myron Metcalf and me, Q Myers, here on ESPN Radio.
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0: decision on what could slash should be his final NBA team. 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
6: NBA is always full of moves every single offseason. I'm Q Myers. According to Armstrong Serrania, free agent veteran Chris Middleton agreed to a three-year $17.6 million deal with the Washington Wizards by way of sign-and-trade with Dallas on Tuesday. Middleton returns to Washington. He's part of an elaborate 16 trade between the Pistons, the Grizzlies, the Clippers, the Bucks, the Mavericks, and, of course, the Wizards. Washington will send D'Angelo Russell, a 2029 second-rounder, a 2032 second-round swap, and a 2033 second-round pick to Memphis. Dallas will also include a 2033 second-round pick with Middleton to Washington. Also in that trade, Detroit will send Caris LeVert and two second-round picks to the Bucks for Torian Prince and Gary Harris on Tuesday. That deal will create a trade exception for the Pistons as well as cap savings. All three players are on expiring deals. Also, free agent center Kevon Looney agreed to a one-year $3.9 million deal with the Lakers. And that wasn't all. The Cleveland Cavaliers, they struck a big deal with their star Donovan Mitchell. 4 years, $273 million maximum contract, including a player option for 2030-31. And a full trade kicker. Mitchell could have waited until next summer for an additional season worth an extra $80 million on the deal. That'd be 5 years and $353 million. And this just came in from Shams Charania. The Golden State Warriors decided not to match Quentin Post's three-year $30 million offer sheet with the Memphis. The Grizzlies add Post to reshape front line. That includes their number three overall pick, Cameron Boozer, Zach Edey, Isaiah Stewart, and Jeremy Grant. For more scores and analysis, check out ESPN.com and the all-new ESPN app. Coming up, more game night with Myron Metcalf and me, Q Myers, here on ESPN Radio, the all-new ESPN app.
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10: 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Baseball seeing a career milestone and the tying of an all-time record. That's on the way, but speaking of all-timers, how about the comeback we saw in Atlanta? Atlanta, of course, certainly knows a little something about comebacks.
11: Second and goal to go from the two. Toss sweep right for James White. Cuts it up with the right arm. Cuts it upfield. Driving forward. Diving to the goal line. Touchdown. And a title for the Patriots.
12: I can't believe it.
11: They have completed the greatest comeback in Super Bowl history.
10: It was Super Bowl 51. The Patriots rallied from down 25 points to beat the Falcons in overtime. Fast forward to Tuesday. Former Patriots quarterback Tom Brady taking to social media, quote, yeah, so that might top 28-3. He was reacting to the World Cup match in Atlanta. Argentina trailing Egypt 2-0 with 11 minutes to go in their round of 16 matchup. Egypt on the verge of a significant upset. But then Argentina gets a goal from Cristian Romero in the 79th minute, then Lionel Messi in the 83rd. Even with the blown lead, still looked like it was headed to extra time. But then Enzo Fernandez scores in the second minute of overtime, completing an insane comeback, eliminating Egypt and sending Argentina through to the quarterfinals. ESPN analyst Shaka Hislop.
13: That's twice in successive games that Argentina looked all but dead and out and have been able to find a gear. Well, saying that, Kai Verde were the ones coming back into the game. But I thought this game was over at 2-0, and Egypt had defended well to that point, broke well on the counter-attack when they had the opportunities, but Argentina just refused to lay down. I have to say this, though. I think this Argentina team, with one exception, is pretty average. Mm. That one exception being a 39-year-old Lionel Messi somehow keeps rolling back the clock, keeps defying my expectations, keeps defying Father Time himself, and has established himself as the biggest game changer still in world football.
10: Lionel Messi assisting Argentina's first goal in the 79th minute, then scored the game tying.

0: Justin Brown, Kobe Altman, the team president, Dan Gilbert, the owner, spoke. They came to terms on a deal that now gives the Cavs stability before Donovan Mitchell was going to be entering the final guaranteed year of his deal. We know the types of pressure that comes with that. And this is now the second extension that Donovan Mitchell has signed in Cleveland ever since he got there in 2022. And this is a stamp and a pledge to his commitment in Cleveland as this team clearly tries to compete for a championship in the East.
1: And compete for the LeBron sweepstakes as well. How does this extension play into that picture?
0: It doesn't hurt that a franchise cornerstone has now committed, doubled down on his commitment to the Cleveland Cavaliers. And Donovan Mitchell, I'm told, has been very active and a significant part of the conversations the Cavs officials have been having this summer on upgrading the roster. And yes, that includes the pursuit of LeBron James. And I'm told behind has made it clear that he would embrace LeBron coming to the Cavaliers and joining him in Cleveland. Another wing as well that the Cavs have pursued here in free agency is Jonathan Kuminga, unrestricted free agent after his team option was declined by Atlanta. Kenny Atkinson coached Jonathan Kuminga in Golden State as an assistant. So LeBron James is the first priority for the Cavaliers, and Donovan Mitchell is fully on board with that and upgrading the Cavs roster overall after they made a run to the Eastern Conference Final.
2: Mitchell has declared his love for the Cavs since being there from the Jazz in 2022. What a comeback in London. That's next. SportsCenter all night. It's ESPN Radio.
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13: A walk-off homer in the bottom of the 14th inning. 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
3: From opening day.
13: Over the left field. 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Mike Trout, how's that to start the season?
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13: Oh, my goodness. 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Giancarlo Stanton and the American League with one swing is tied it up.
14: 457-foot home run. 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
13: Judge back. Back some more. Leaping in. He caught it. Out of here. Mookie Betts. Shohei Ohtani.
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13: 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Repeat champions for the first time in baseball in 25 years. The Dodgers are World Series champs.
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2: 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Wimbledon quarterfinal action on Tuesday and a marathon.
18: Oh, Novak and Felix. How much more can two men give us? How much more can a 39-year-old give us? He has just become the oldest Wimbledon semi-finalist in the men's singles for over 50 years. And his glorious battle with time goes on.
2: Novak Djokovic with a five-set marathon to advance to the Wimbledon semis for the eighth straight time, breaking a tie with Roger Federer for the most by any man in tournament history. Second player at the age of at least 39 to beat a top five player at a major. He's the oldest semifinalist at a major since Ken Rosewall in 1977 at the Australian Open. The match on Tuesday took 5 hours, 15 minutes, finished just shy of the 11 o'clock curfew at Wimbledon. Longest match in this tournament.
19: What can I say? I mean, these are kind of moments that I still play tennis for, and for sure. I was telling the kids to go to sleep after the fourth, but they didn't want to listen. And I'm glad they stayed because it was honestly one of the best matches I was part of on this court in my career.
2: Needed a fifth set tiebreaker, and Djokovic advances to the semifinals where he will get the top seed, Jannik Sinner, who advances in straight sets on Tuesday. 25th career match win at Wimbledon. On the women's side, pair of Americans, and it's Coco Gauff moving on in straight sets, beating Jessica Pegula. Gauff advancing to her first semifinal appearance at Wimbledon in her career. Hadn't reached the quarterfinals, but has now reached the semifinal in every major. SportsCenter All Night, ESPN Radio. Back stateside, WNBA action. Wings, Liberty.
20: Beckers.
21: How about that,
20: Beckers? Shepard. Excellent work.
21: How about that?
20: I'm telling you. It's now working four to go.
22: She's got 22 now.
20: Beckers gets an open look and rattles for three.
2: We saw it on ESPN as the Wings win it by 11. 88-77 victory in New York. Eighth road win this season. Wings have beaten the Liberty in both matchups this season. Jessica Shepard, 22 points, 12 rebounds, 11 assists. Third triple-double this season. There have been three triple-doubles in the WNBA this season. Jessica Shepard has all of them. ESPN analyst Andrea Carter.
23: In a game where the New York Liberty defense put so much emphasis on getting the ball out of Paige Becker's hands and making Paige pass the basketball and really putting a lot of emphasis on the guards, Jess Shepard has guard skills. So when she gets the ball, she can still facilitate the offense. She can still find her teammates. The offense doesn't stop or get stagnant when the guards are limited because of what Jess Shepard is able to do. Her third triple-double of the season. She talked about in the post game about reading split action and looking for mismatches. Those are things that you hear point guards talk about. So Jess Shepherd and her ability to have control and command out on the floor. But I was also impressed with Dallas as a whole. I mean, they had 29 assists to just 16 for the New York Liberty. So you could tell they were the more connected team. New York still not healthy, and the injury issues are delaying that team's ability to find true chemistry on both ends. And that's what Dallas was able to show in this game.
2: For Shepherd, third triple-double this season, fourth career triple-double. Third triple-double, though, as a member of the Wings, all of them this season. For the Liberty, third double-digit home loss this season. They had three such losses over the first three seasons of Breanna Stewart's tenure in New York. She had 29 points, 9 rebounds, 4 assists in the loss. Sky and Mercury.
0: Out against a tough defender and held. Here's Taylor, hit a deep one earlier in the game, and it's a deep one to go there. Called it neighbor range in the first half. It's becoming Sydney Taylor range here in the second half. 3 of 4 from deep now.
2: WNBA League pass with the calls. The Sky beat the Mercury 77-66 for Chicago. Third win in the last 5 games, tied for the best 5-game stretch this season. They scored 25 of their 77 points off turnovers. Well, straight ahead, it was a loss that perhaps we didn't see coming. But should we have? That's next. SportsCenter All Night continues. 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

0: apron team last year. They want to move into next season not being in the second apron. And that is part of what an opt-out and extension of a new contract to James Harden will be about. And for the Cavs to go through this offseason, again, regardless of whether they win the LeBron James sweepstakes or not, get out of the second apron and retain their entire core, which is Harden, Mitchell, Evan Mobley, Jared Allen. They didn't have to get any of those players off of their roster. That is a successful offseason. And so when they traded for Donovan Mitchell, there were a lot of people who did not believe he would make one contract extension. At age 29, he is committing the rest of his prime with a second contract extension. It's a huge victory for the Cavs organization. And look, the $75 million that they're going to owe him at age 35, I agree. In the age of teams moving off and not wanting Jaylen Brown at $57 million, maybe that contract will have a different feel 5 years from now. But the Cavs are very happy to enter into it to know that they're getting him in his prime for the foreseeable future.
1: Donovan Mitchell re-upping in Cleveland. There could be another shoe to drop, says our Evan Cohen on Unsportsmanlike.
2: Maybe in some ways, LeBron said, get everything done. I don't want to hear about Donovan Mitchell contract stuff when I arrive there. I want to know he's here. I do not believe we as sports fans can look at anything the Cleveland Cavaliers, Miami Heat, Golden State Warriors, Denver Nuggets, or Minnesota Timberwolves, Philadelphia 76ers. Anything those six teams do from this moment on outside of any prism other than LeBron's eyes.
1: Teams perhaps getting their ducks in a row. And that's what we're seeing on the college level as well. That's next. SportsCenter All Night continues. It's ESPN Radio.
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19: Jaylen Brown taking his talents to Philly.
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21: Paul George hasn't been consistently good since I was skinny.
1: Boston Celtics finally came out, talked about their side of the Jaylen Brown trade this week. The reaction has been mixed around the NBA. ESPN insider Brian Windhorst.
0: He came out trying to influence hearts and minds. And while I think he and Bill Chisholm, the majority holder, the governor of the Celtics, were very respectful of the fans for coming out. And they took questions for 45 minutes. They really wanted to answer everything that was there. I think they were trying to be respectful of Jaylen Brown. I don't think they won any hearts and minds over why they did this. And I think that's because they really didn't present the real case for trading him. They did a lot of vague talk. Talking about, you know, terms like optionality, like they could turn the, you know, things that they acquired into other things. But I don't think that, you know, Brad wanted to totally say why he did this, because it might be considered a little bit coarse and offensive, because obviously Jaylen Brown is viewed as one of the great Celtics of this last generation. And so he said he was going to lose sleep over the fan reaction. Uh-huh. I would love to know if he lost sleep over the decision, because I think they're at peace with it. He admitted he could be wrong. Of course he could be wrong. But I think they did a nice job from a public relations standpoint of holding their cards close to the vest.
1: Speaking of PR, there have been some PR hurdles to navigate at Texas Tech in the wake of the Brendan Sorsby situation. The QB position seeing big turnover after Brendan Sorsby declared for the supplemental draft for the NFL, which didn't happen, following the NCAA eligibility and sports gambling investigation. At Big 12 Media Day, Coach Joey McGuire.
22: One thing that I truly believe in is to bring a team together. Shared success is part of it, but shared adversity brings you even closer. And, you know, the last couple months, we've gone through some adversity. I do believe if you walked into our building every single day and you walked into the weight room and the workouts or football school, you wouldn't know that anything was going on.
1: And as for the quarterback situation moving forward, ESPN's Pete Thamel.
23: And we have some rare on-field news for Texas Tech. Joey McGuire today put forth an optimistic timeline for the return of the new starting quarterback there, Will Hammond. Remember, Hammond played really well early last season in place of Baron Morton, including a big game at Utah and a blowout win for Tech. He tore his ACL in October, and this spring, when Brendan Sorsby was slated to be the starter, Joey McGuire had listed his timeline to be coming back around week three. Well, today, Joey McGuire told me, I think he could be the starter opening day. I really do. So for the Abilene Christian opener, and really more importantly, the game at Oregon State in week two, there's a good chance Will Hammond will be the starting quarterback for Texas Tech.
1: 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Back to baseball. Rays, a 6-4 win over the Yankees, hitting three homers in the first four innings for the first time this season. Rays snapping a three-game losing streak and increase their lead in the AL East to four games over the Yankees.
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17: Schwarber rips it deep right field. It's on its way. What a rocket on a 3-0 green light. Schwarber absolutely hammers one into the stands in right field. His 31st home run of the season.
3: Number four.
1: Royals seeing their right fielder tie an all-time mark this week. 12 at-bats, 12 straight hits. 96.5 The Fan.
17: Here's the pitch. And a check swing roller left to the mound. Charging in Lindor. Gloves, throws, no throw, he's safe. 12 consecutive plate appearances with a hit for Tyler Tolbert, a major league record.
3: Number three.
1: In L.A., Dodgers seeing a milestone reached with one swing in the bottom of the first. AM 570 L.A. Sports.
2: 2-0, swung on, drilled deep to center field. It is back, it is gone. Home run number 300 for Shohei Ohtani. He missed a milestone in his first at bat.
3: Number two.
1: Ohtani's moment coming in the first inning. While in Miami, the Marlins had their moment in the 10th. 104.3 WQAM.
17: 2-1. Jacob drives high in the air. Plenty deep in the... That is off the wall. Edwards gonna trot in from third. A high arcing fly ball. Mercy drives in the winning run. And it's a walk.
1: Speaking of moments, there were plenty of them in Pittsburgh for Ryan O'Hearn. 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
4: The pitch.
17: High drive to right field. Ryan O'Hearn says, oh, granny time. O'Hearn over the Clemente wall. The grand salami.
4: Runners at second and or third base. A fly ball to center field. Hit well. Back is Harris to the wall. And it's another one. And it's a bomb off the backdrop. Three-run blast for O'Hearn.
5: The pitch. High fly ball to right. Deep to the wall. And it's a record. A Pirate record. Ryan O'Hearn is homered for the third time. A new Pirates record all time. 10 runs batted in.
1: Not just 10 RBI, the first 10. First player since RBI became official in 1920 to drive in the first 10 runs in a game. Argentina rallies with three goals in the final 12 minutes and advances at the World Cup.
7: You have to appreciate the character, for sure. I mean, Messi, of course, the assist on the Romero goal, first of all, and then once it's 2-1, I think we all knew they were going to come back, and Messi's goal is fantastic. The way he hits it just after the rebound, too, is great, but they have that character. They've got flows. They lack pace, you know, since Di Maria retired, even with Nico Gonzalez coming on.
1: And as a result, Argentina moves in to the quarterfinals at the World Cup. The U.S. does not. More on that loss next. The Sports Center All Night continues. 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
8: 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ETFs are subject to risks similar to those of stocks. 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The risks of investing in securities of foreign issuers include fluctuation in foreign currencies, political and economic instability, and foreign taxation issues. The NASDAQ 100 Index comprises the 100 largest non-financial companies traded on the NASDAQ. 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Invesco is not affiliated with the Atlanta Braves. 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

0: 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And that's the sound of a fraud alert from Wells Fargo flagging a charge for a pricey restaurant in Paris. Considering Claire isn't in Paris right now, that seemed odd to the bank and to Claire. Two taps later, Claire says nope to the charge and Wells Fargo is on the case. However you make money work, Wells Fargo can work with that.
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3: You have to appreciate the character, for sure. I mean, Messi, of course, the assist on the Romero goal, first of all, and then once it's 2-1, I think we all knew they were going to come back.
2: The Yanks and Rays continue their series at the Trop.
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7: 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Baseball seeing a career milestone and the tying of an all-time record. That's on the way. But speaking of all-timers, how about the comeback we saw in Atlanta? Atlanta, of course, certainly knows a little something about comeback.
8: Second and goal to go from the two. Toss sweep right for James White. Cuts it up with the right arm. Cuts it upfield. Driving forward. Diving to the goal.
7: Super Bowl 51, the Patriots rallied from down 25 points to beat the Falcons in overtime. Fast forward to Tuesday, former Patriots quarterback Tom Brady taking to social media, quote, yeah, so that might top 28-3. He was reacting to the World Cup match in Atlanta. Argentina trailing Egypt 2-0 with 11 minutes to go in their round of 16 matchup. Egypt on the verge of a significant upset. But then Argentina gets a goal from Christian Romero in the 79th minute, then Lionel Messi in the 83rd. Even with the blown lead, still looked like it was headed to extra time. But then Enzo Fernandez scores in the second minute of overtime, completing an insane comeback, eliminating Egypt and sending Argentina through to the quarterfinals. ESPN analyst Shaka Hislop.
9: That's twice in successive games that Argentina looked all but dead and out and have been able to find a gear. Well, saying that, Cape Verde were the ones coming back into the game. But I thought this game was over at 2-0, and Egypt had defended well to that point, broke well on the counter-attack when they had the opportunities, but Argentina just refused to lay down. I have to say this, though. I think this Argentina team, with one exception, is pretty average. Mm. That one exception being a 39-year-old Lionel Messi somehow keeps rolling back the clock, keeps defying my expectations, keeps defying Father Time himself, and has established himself as the biggest game changer still in world football.
7: Lionel Messi assisting Argentina's first goal in the 79th minute, then scored the game-tying goal in the 83rd. Argentina with those three late goals to beat Egypt 3-2. Messi, first player in World Cup history to score in six consecutive knockout stage matches. The coach for Egypt, meanwhile, after the loss, saying his team was the victim of an injustice, referring to a goal that was disallowed following a VAR review. Then, just before the game winner, in stoppage time, there was no check on what may have been a foul. Egypt says they were beaten by external factors, as well as event on the pitch. But Argentina moves into the quarterfinals, where they get Switzerland. They and Colombia played to a scoreless draw, but Switzerland advances 4-3 on penalty kicks. Eighth scoreless draw in this World Cup, most in a single tournament, but Switzerland advances on

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6: 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Wimbledon quarterfinal action on Tuesday and a marathon.
7: Oh, Novak and Felix. How much more can two men give us? How much more can a 39-year-old give us? He has just become the oldest Wimbledon semi-finalist in the men's singles for over 50 years. And his glorious battle with time goes on.
6: Novak Djokovic with a five-set marathon to advance to the Wimbledon semis for the eighth straight time, breaking a tie with Roger Federer for the most by any man in tournament history. Second player at the age of at least 39 to beat a top five player at a major. He's the oldest semifinalist at a major since Ken Rosewall in 1977 at the Australian Open. The match on Tuesday took 5 hours, 15 minutes, finished just shy of the 11 o'clock curfew at Wimbledon. Longest match in this tournament.
8: What can I say? I mean, these are kind of moments that I still play tennis for, and for sure. I was telling the kids to go to sleep after the fourth, but they didn't want to listen. And I'm glad they stayed because it was honestly one of the best matches I was part of on this court in my career.
6: Needed a fifth set tiebreaker, and Djokovic advances to the semifinals where he will get the top seed, Jannik Sinner, who advances in straight sets on Tuesday. 25th career match win at Wimbledon. On the women's side, pair of Americans, and it's Coco Gauff moving on in straight sets, beating Jessica Pegula. Gauff advancing to her first semifinal appearance at Wimbledon in her career. Hadn't reached the quarterfinals, but has now reached the semifinal in every major. SportsCenter All Night, ESPN Radio. Back stateside, WNBA action. Wings, Liberty.
9: Beckers.
10: How about that, Beckers?
9: Shepard. Excellent work.
10: How about that,
9: I'm
10: Beckers?
9: Telling you. And now we're to four to go.
11: She's got 22 now. Beckers gets an open look and rattles for three.
6: We saw it on ESPN as the Wings win it by 11. 88-77 victory in New York. Eighth road win this season. Wings have beaten the Liberty in both matchups this season. Jessica Shepard, 22 points, 12 rebounds, 11 assists. Third triple-double this season. There have been three triple-doubles in the WNBA this season. Jessica Shepard has all of them. ESPN analyst Andrea Carter.
5: In a game where the New York Liberty defense put so much emphasis on getting the ball out of Paige Becker's hands and making Paige pass the basketball and really putting a lot of emphasis on the guards, Jess Shepherd has guard skills. So when she gets the ball, she can still facilitate the offense. She can still find her teammates. The offense doesn't stop or get stagnant when the guards are limited because of what Jess Shepherd is able to do. Her third triple-double of the season. She talked about in the postgame about reading split action and looking for mismatches. Those are things that you hear point guards talk about. So Jess Shepherd and her ability to have control and command out on the floor. But I was also impressed with Dallas as a whole. I mean, they had 29 assists to just 16 for the New York Liberty. So you could tell they were the more connected team. New York still not healthy, and the injury issues are delaying that team's ability to find true chemistry on both ends. And that's what Dallas was able to show in this game.
6: For Shepherd, third triple-double this season, fourth career triple-double. Third triple-double, though, as a member of the Wings, all of them this season. For the Liberty, third double-digit home loss this season. They had three such losses over the first three seasons of Breanna Stewart's tenure in New York. She had 29 points, 9 rebounds, 4 assists in the loss. Sky and Mercury.
12: Out against a tough defender and held. Here's Taylor, hit a deep one earlier in the game, and it's a deep one to go there. Called it Mabry range in the first half. It's becoming Sydney Taylor range here in the second half. 3 of 4 from deep now.
6: WNBA League pass with the calls. The Sky beat the Mercury 77-66 for Chicago. Third win in the last 5 games, tied for the best 5-game stretch this season. They scored 25 of their 77 points off turnovers. Well, straight ahead, it was a loss that perhaps we didn't see coming. But should we have? That's next. SportsCenter All Night continues. It's ESPN Radio.
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24: 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Out of here. 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
0: Hello, Steve. 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
0: 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Had a historic comeback in Atlanta.
2: You have to appreciate the character, for sure. I mean, Messi, of course, the assist on the Romero goal, first of all, and then once it's 2-1, I think we all knew they were going to come back.
0: The Yanks and Rays continue their series at the Trop.
3: 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With a home run.
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6: 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Baseball seeing a career milestone. And the tying of an all-time record. That's on the way. But speaking of all-timers, how about the comeback we saw in Atlanta? Atlanta, of course, certainly knows a little something about comebacks.
7: Second and goal to go from the two. Toss sweep right for James White. Cuts it up with the right arm. Cuts it upfield. Driving forward. Diving to the goal line. Touchdown. And a title for the Patriots.
8: I can't believe it.
7: They have completed the greatest comeback in Super Bowl history.
6: It was Super Bowl 51. The Patriots rallied from down 25 points to beat the Falcons in overtime. Fast forward to Tuesday. Former Patriots quarterback Tom Brady taking to social media, quote, yeah, so that might top 28-3. He was reacting to the World Cup match in Atlanta. Argentina trailing Egypt 2-0 with 11 minutes to go in their round of 16 matchup. Egypt on the verge of a significant upset. But then Argentina gets a goal from Cristian Romero in the 79th minute, then Lionel Messi in the 83rd. Even with the blown lead, still looked like it was headed to extra time. But then Enzo Fernandez scores in the second minute of overtime, completing an insane comeback, eliminating Egypt and sending Argentina through to the quarterfinals. ESPN analyst Shaka Hislop.
9: That's twice in successive games that Argentina looked all but dead and out and have been able to find a gear. Well, saying that, Kai Verde were the ones coming back into the game. But I thought this game was over at 2-0, and Egypt had defended well to that point, broke well on the counter-attack when they had the opportunities, but Argentina just refused to lay down. I have to say this, though. I think this Argentina team, with one exception, is pretty average. Mm. That one exception being a 39-year-old Lionel Messi somehow keeps rolling back the clock, keeps defying my expectations, keeps defying Father Time himself, and has established himself as the biggest game changer still in world football.
6: Lionel Messi assisting Argentina's first goal in the 79th minute, then scored the game tying goal in the 83rd. Argentina with those three late goals to beat Egypt 3-2. Messi, first player in World Cup history to score in six consecutive knockout stage matches. The coach for Egypt, meanwhile, after the loss, saying his team was the victim of an injustice, referring to a goal that was disallowed following a VAR review. Then, just before the game winner, in stoppage time, there was no check on what may have been a foul. Egypt says they were beaten by external factors, as well as event on the pitch. But Argentina moves into the quarterfinals, where they get Switzerland. They and Colombia played to a scoreless draw, but Switzerland advances 4-3 on penalty kicks. Eighth scoreless draw in this World Cup, most in a single tournament, but Switzerland advances on PKs, reaching the quarterfinals for the first time since 1954. 72-year gap between quarterfinal appearances, longest in World Cup history. Switzerland, Argentina in the quarterfinals Saturday in Kansas City. The tournament down to the quarterfinals, which begin on Thursday. Of course, the hosts are all out. Team USA bowing out Monday with the loss to Belgium.

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3: You have to appreciate the character, for sure. I mean, Messi, of course, the assist on the Romero goal, first of all, and then once it's 2-1, I think we all knew they were going to come back.
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4: 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My name's Scott Van Pelt, host of SVPod, along with my partner in crime, Stanford Steve. 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
9: 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Wimbledon quarterfinal action on Tuesday and a marathon.
10: Oh, Novak and Felix. How much more can two men give us? How much more can a 39-year-old give us? He has just become the oldest Wimbledon semi-finalist in the men's singles for over 50 years. And his glorious battle with time goes on.
9: Novak Djokovic with a five-set marathon to advance to the Wimbledon semis for the eighth straight time, breaking a tie with Roger Federer for the most by any man in tournament history. Second player at the age of at least 39 to beat a top five player at a major. He's the oldest semifinalist at a major since Ken Rosewall in 1977 at the Australian Open. The match on Tuesday took 5 hours, 15 minutes, finished just shy of the 11 o'clock curfew at Wimbledon. Longest match in this tournament.
10: What can I say? I mean, these are kind of moments that I still play tennis for, for sure. I was telling the kids to go to sleep after the fourth, but they didn't want to listen. And I'm glad they stayed because it was honestly one of the best matches I was part of on this court in my career.
9: Needed a fifth set tiebreaker, and Djokovic advances to the semifinals where he will get the top seed, Jannik Sinner, who advances in straight sets on Tuesday. 25th career match win at Wimbledon. On the women's side, pair of Americans, and it's Coco Gauff moving on in straight sets, beating Jessica Pegula. Gauff advancing to her first semifinal appearance at Wimbledon in her career. Hadn't reached the quarterfinals, but has now reached the semifinal in every major. SportsCenter All Night, ESPN Radio. Back stateside, WNBA action. Wings, Liberty.
11: Beckers.
12: How about that, Beckers?
11: Shepard. Excellent work.
12: How about that?
11: I'm telling you. And now we're to four to go.
13: She's got 22 now.
11: Beckers gets an open look and he's
13: up for three.
9: It's on ESPN as the Wings win it by 11. 88-77 victory in New York. Eighth road win this season. Wings have beaten the Liberty in both matchups this season. Jessica Shepherd, 22 points, 12 rebounds, 11 assists. Third triple-double this season. There have been three triple-doubles in the WNBA this season. Jessica Shepherd has all of them. ESPN analyst Andrea Carter.
5: In a game where the New York Liberty defense put so much emphasis on getting the ball out of Paige Becker's hands and making Paige pass the basketball and really putting a lot of emphasis on the guards, Jess Shepherd has guard skills. So when she gets the ball, she can still facilitate the offense. She can still find her teammates. The offense doesn't stop or get stagnant when the guards are limited because of what Jess Shepherd is able to do. Her third triple-double of the season. She talked about in the postgame about reading split action and looking for mismatches. Those are things that you hear point guards talk about. So Jess Shepherd and her ability to have control and command out on the floor. But I was also impressed with Dallas as a whole. I mean, they had 29 assists to just 16 for the New York Liberty. So you could tell they were the more connected team. New York still not healthy, and the injury issues are delaying that team's ability to find true chemistry on both ends. And that's what Dallas was able to show in this game.
9: For Shepherd, third triple-double this season, fourth career triple-double. Third triple-double, though, as a member of the Wings, all of them this season. For the Liberty, third double-digit home loss this season. They had three such losses over the first three seasons of Breanna Stewart's tenure in New York. She had 29 points, 9 rebounds, 4 assists in the loss. Sky and Mercury.
14: Cloud against the top defender and held. Here's Taylor, hit a deep one earlier in the game, and it's a deep one to go there. Called it Mabry range in the first half. It's becoming Sydney Taylor range here in the second half. 3 of 4 from deep now.
9: WNBA League pass with the calls. The Sky beat the Mercury 77-66 for Chicago. Third win in the last 5 games. Tied for the best 5-game stretch this season. They scored 25 of their 77 points off turnovers. Well, straight ahead, it was a loss that perhaps we didn't see coming. But should we have? That's next. SportsCenter All Night continues. It's ESPN Radio.
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1: Kevin Cohen coming up on Wednesday. We've had a ton of fascinating moves during NBA free agency, and I'll tell you the one that I think will have the biggest impact and which will be the biggest flop. 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

0: The Cavs were a second apron team last year. They want to move into next season not being in the second apron. And that is part of what an opt-out and extension of a new contract to James Harden will be about. And for the Cavs to go through this offseason, again, regardless of whether they win the LeBron James sweepstakes or not, get out of the second apron and retain their entire core, which is Harden, Mitchell, Evan Mobley, Jared Allen. They didn't have to get any of those players off of their roster. That is a successful offseason. And so when they traded for Donovan Mitchell, there were a lot of people who did not believe he would make one contract extension. At age 29, he is committing the rest of his prime with a second contract extension. It's a huge victory for the Cavs organization. And look, the $75 million that they're going to owe him at age 35, I agree. In the age of teams moving off and not wanting Jaylen Brown at $57 million, maybe that contract will have a different feel 5 years from now. But the Cavs are very happy to enter into it to know that they're getting him in his prime for the foreseeable future.
1: Donovan Mitchell re-upping in Cleveland. There could be another shoe to drop, says our Evan Cohen on Unsportsmanlike.
2: Maybe in some ways, LeBron said, get everything done. I don't want to hear about Donovan Mitchell contract stuff when I arrive there. I want to know he's here. I do not believe we as sports fans can look at anything the Cleveland Cavaliers, Miami Heat, Golden State Warriors, Denver Nuggets, or Minnesota Timberwolves, Philadelphia 76ers. Anything those six teams do from this moment on outside of any prism other than LeBron's eyes.
1: Teams perhaps getting their ducks in a row. And that's what we're seeing on the college level as well. That's next. SportsCenter All Night continues. It's ESPN Radio.
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2: Evan Cohen coming up on Wednesday. 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
0: The National League Central leading Milwaukee Brewers are in Pittsburgh to face Brian Reynolds and the Pirates.
1: On its way, gone! And the Pirates win it.
0: The Brewers at the Pirates. 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

0: Gary Altman, the team president, Dan Gilbert, the owner, spoke. They came to terms on a deal that now gives the Cavs stability before Donovan Mitchell was going to be entering the final guaranteed year of his deal. And we know the types of pressure that comes with that. And this is now the second extension that Donovan Mitchell has signed in Cleveland ever since he got there in 2022. And this is a stamp and a pledge to his commitment in Cleveland as this team clearly tries to compete for a championship in the East.
1: And compete for the LeBron sweepstakes as well. How does this extension play into that picture?
0: It doesn't hurt that a franchise cornerstone has now committed, doubled down on his commitment to the Cleveland Cavaliers. And Donovan Mitchell, I'm told, has been very active and a significant part of the conversations the Cavs officials have been having this summer on upgrading the roster. And yes, that includes the pursuit of LeBron James. And I'm told behind has made it clear that he would embrace LeBron coming to the Cavaliers and joining him in Cleveland. Another wing as well that the Cavs have pursued here in free agency is Jonathan Kuminga, unrestricted free agent after his team option was declined by Atlanta. Kenny Atkinson coached Jonathan Kuminga in Golden State as an assistant. So LeBron James is the first priority for the Cavaliers, and Donovan Mitchell is fully on board with that and upgrading the Cavs roster overall after they made a run to the Eastern Conference Finals.
2: Mitchell has declared his love for the Cavs since being there from the Jazz in 2022. What a comeback in London. That's next. SportsCenter all night. It's ESPN Radio.
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2: 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Wimbledon quarterfinal action on Tuesday and a marathon.
3: Second match to Djokovic by 4-6-2, 7-6, 3-6, 6-3, 6-7, 7-6.
4: Oh, Novak and Felix. How much more can two men give us? How much more can a 39-year-old give us? He has just become the oldest Wimbledon semi-finalist in the men's singles for over 50 years. And his glorious battle with time goes on.
2: Novak Djokovic with a five-set marathon to advance to the Wimbledon semis for the eighth straight time, breaking a tie with Roger Federer for the most by any man in tournament history. Second player at the age of at least 39 to beat a top five player at a major. He's the oldest semifinalist at a major since Ken Rosewall in 1977 at the Australian Open. The match on Tuesday took 5 hours, 15 minutes, finished just shy of the 11 o'clock curfew at Wimbledon. Longest match in this tournament.
5: What can I say? I mean, these are kind of moments that I still play tennis for sure. I was telling the kids to go to sleep after the fourth, but they didn't want to listen. And I'm glad they stayed because it was honestly one of the best matches I was part of on this court in my career.
2: Needed a fifth set tiebreaker, and Djokovic advances to the semifinals where he will get the top seed, Jannik Sinner, who advances in straight sets on Tuesday. 25th career match win at Wimbledon. On the women's side, pair of Americans, and it's Coco Gauff moving on in straight sets, beating Jessica Pegula. Gauff advancing to her first semifinal appearance at Wimbledon in her career. Hadn't reached the quarterfinals, but has now reached the semifinal in every major. SportsCenter All Night, ESPN Radio. Back stateside, WNBA action. Wings, Liberty.
6: Deckers. Shepard. Excellent work. I'm telling you. And now we're to four to go.
7: She's got 22 now. Deckers gets an open look and right for three.
2: We saw it on ESPN as the Wings win it by 11. 88-77 victory in New York. Eighth road win this season. Wings have beaten the Liberty in both matchups this season. Jessica Shepard, 22 points, 12 rebounds, 11 assists. Third triple-double this season. There have been three triple-doubles in the WNBA this season. Jessica Shepard has all of them. ESPN analyst Andrea Carter.
8: In a game where the New York Liberty defense put so much emphasis on getting the ball out of Paige Becker's hands and making Paige pass the basketball and really putting a lot of emphasis on the guards, Jess Shepard has guard skills. So when she gets the ball, she can still facilitate the offense. She can still find her teammates. The offense doesn't stop or get stagnant when the guards are limited because of what Jess Shepard is able to do. Her third triple-double of the season. She talked about in the post-game about reading split action and looking for mismatches. Those are things that you hear point guards talk about. So Jess Shepard and her ability to have control and command out on the floor. But I was also impressed with Dallas as a whole. I mean, they had 29 assists to just 16 for the New York Liberty. So you could tell they were the more connected team. New York still not healthy, and the injury issues are delaying that team's ability to find true chemistry on both ends. And that's what Dallas was able to show in this game.
2: For Shepard, third triple-double this season, fourth career triple-double. Third triple-double, though, as a member of the Wings, all of them this season. for the Liberty. Third double-digit home loss this season. They had three such losses over the first three seasons of Breanna Stewart's tenure in New York. She had 29 points, 9 rebounds, 4 assists in the loss. Sky and Mercury.
9: Out against a tough defender and held. Here's Taylor, hit a deep one earlier in the game, and it's a deep one to go there. Called it Mabry range in the first half. It's becoming Sidney Taylor range here in the second half. 3 of 4 from deep now.
2: WNBA League pass with the calls. The Sky beat the Mercury 77-66 for Chicago. Third win in the last 5 games. Tie for the best 5-game stretch this season. They scored 25 of their 77 points off turnovers. Well, straight ahead, it was a loss that perhaps we didn't see coming. But should we have? That's next. SportsCenter All Night continues. It's ESPN Radio.
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0: Cavs were a second apron team last year. They want to move into next season not being in the second apron. And that is part of what an opt-out and extension of a new contract to James Harden will be about. And for the Cavs to go through this offseason, again, regardless of whether they win the LeBron James sweepstakes or not, get out of the second apron and retain their entire core, which is Harden, Mitchell, Evan Mobley, Jared Allen. They didn't have to get any of those players off of their roster. That is a successful offseason. And so when they traded for Donovan Mitchell, there were a lot of people who did not believe he would make one contract extension. At age 29, he is committing the rest of his prime with a second contract extension. It's a huge victory for the Cavs organization. And look, the $75 million that they're going to owe him at age 35, I agree. In the age of teams moving off and not wanting Jaylen Brown at $57 million, maybe that contract will have a different feel 5 years from now. But the Cavs are very happy to enter into it to know that they're getting him in his prime for the foreseeable future.
1: Donovan Mitchell re-upping in Cleveland. There could be another shoe to drop, says our Evan Cohen on Unsportsmanlike.
2: Maybe in some ways, LeBron said, get everything done. I don't want to hear about Donovan Mitchell contract stuff when I arrive there. I want to know he's here. I do not believe we as sports fans can look at anything. The Cleveland Cavaliers, Miami Heat, Golden State Warriors, Denver Nuggets, or Minnesota Timberwolves, Philadelphia 76ers. Anything those six teams do from this moment on, outside of any prism other than LeBron's eyes.
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12: 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I got a feeling one of the four of us may be pitching for the Braves before too long. We'll get into that. How about a sponsorship deal for an entire conference? It might not have been worth that much money. We'll dive into that. We will have a World Cup update, as yesterday you had an all-timer, and the only place it could have taken place is in Atlanta, because we've known about giving up big leads in this city. We'll get into that. Have we gotten to the point with Georgia that we take for granted their greatness? We touched on this yesterday, but I want to expand that conversation. Are they the one team in town that we feel will not fail?

0: Where is LeBron going to end up? Is that may come down today, as I think yesterday or today was the 16th anniversary of the decision. So let's see if LeBron could do the funniest thing ever and come up with a decision. Ladies, gentlemen, how are you guys doing on a beautiful, nice and warm Wednesday morning?
1: Yeah, good. No problems. Summertime is officially upon us, man. It is hot.
0: It's beautiful.
1: Took my dogs out a couple times for some short walks just to keep them busy. Actually, one of the walks was watch the Grand Slam take place versus the Braves.
0: And that was about the end.
1: Waldrop gave up the hanging curveball, see you later, Grand Salami to our boy who's is he an all-star superstar now?
0: Ryan O'Hearn.
1: Yes. Mr. O'Hearn, I got a feeling his
0: name is
1: going
0: Mr.
1: down.
0: O'Homer.
1: Jeez Louise. Three homers and then a single off of Mateo late in the game. You'll hear about that later. Take the dogs for a 10-minute walk. I come back at 7-2. I'm like, all right, this is just, it's over. So Erin and I gave her control of the TV, just kind of jokingly, but I did. And I was working on our show, and McBee Dynasty, have you seen this one yet?
0: No, never heard of that.
1: Oh, man, that family is a freaking mess. Anyway, they got this huge farm out in Texas, I think, and all hell's breaking loose. Dad's going to jail. Tax problems, but whatever. It was a good, quiet kind of night with just that. What took place was when my daughter called me to come watch the baby. Two kids were sleeping.
0: Oh, no.
1: She had the baby that had to go to a doctor's appointment. So I got called in the righty and raced over to her house. Thank God it's close by and sat there. And I was sitting there, Argentina and
0: Egypt.
1: Egyptian lover, baby. Unbelievable. The action, the goal scoring, the stuff that...
0: Everything that Team USA has no chance of doing.
1: Everything. Argentina looked world class in the last 15 minutes of that match. It was unbelievable. I didn't know what I was watching, dude. It was crazy. So there'll be a lot of conversation about that outside of this room, and across the world based off of refereeing and cards and calls and no calls and the goals that were scored. Messi has another one to tie it up. It was some of the best soccer you will ever see if you watched it. And then Switzerland and Colombia got some of that in as well. It goes to penalty kick 0-0. Not the most exciting game, but that was my day in a nutshell.
2: I want an investigation. What do we have to do to get games to start at 6:10? That wasn't a problem.
1: That helps.
2: Because
1: plus it was over before it started.
0: 6:40, yeah.
2: Yeah. Well, so pregame. So, you know, you're into the game an hour and 15 minutes earlier. I felt like that was a perfect day, especially the way the Braves went with the game. It was
0: by 6:50,
2: it was
0: we
2: over,
0: were
2: but you didn't have to stay and wait until 10 o'clock right. for it to be over. So I went out and got something to eat last night. It was the first time I had gone out and I had to be quiet. We went out with friends. Mm-hmm. So I'm sitting there watching and I realized how much talking goes on during a dinner.
3: For you or for everybody?
2: For everybody. Oh. Because I was being quiet. So watching the back and forth, there's a lot of talking. And then observing people as a people watcher, as more libations go. And then you think it's the end. And then somebody's, hey, one more round. Mm-hmm. And how many
0: That's
2: more?
0: That's
2: where my fin. Yeah, it is. It was an interesting observation in people watching last night. But I like the fact that you started early. And I don't know what goes into, you know, how you determine with Major League Baseball what your schedule is. Obviously, here in Atlanta, you have to get people changed. And negotiate traffic, get the kids, and all of that.
3: Parking lots here. They don't get those parking lots across the way until the end of the day.
2: Good point.
3: And so they can't get their patrons in. Because I've had people ask me across the league, why do we start so late in Atlanta, right? And I was like, well, that's a great question. And then finally found out it has to do with the parking lots across the way. They just don't get them until maybe 5 p.m. Into work day.
0: I was going to say, yeah,
3: and
0: people
3: by the
0: probably
3: time they're
0: work
3: out
0: there.
3: And right. people get in, you push back start times. But you're right. The 6:40 start time is tremendous.
0: Yeah,
3: tremendous.
0: I watched some of the Braves. That got out of hand. And I went and watched the first 48 because why not go to bed that's on right. murder and investigation and everything. That is literally one of my favorite shows in the history of TV.
3: First 48?
0: Oh, God, yeah. I am so fascinated. First of all, you just realize people, you hear these codes of the streets. Oh, there's no snitching. That is such a load of crap. And any of you out there that believe that, you're so phony. Because the second somebody gets in there and they realize, uh-oh, they'll be like, excuse me, sir, we have you on video. Is this not you with a white T-shirt and a knife? And they go, it was Ray. It was Joey. And they just start singing. He had.

0: gun and we set up a robbery. And, you know, it is fascinating, though, to see the work that some of these unbelievable police officers do. I know when they did it here in Atlanta, they were in DeKalb County for a while. And those officers kind of became famous because they were on there so much.
1: It's a lot, yeah.
0: And, you know, in Atlanta, they're in there like every other day.
2: It's like Matlock, though, or Law and Order, you know. They're going to tell on somebody.
0: 100%.
2: And you know they're going to jail at the end.
0: There are a few dudes will walk in that are tough, and they'll just be like, I'm going to jail anyway. Call my lawyer. Just take me to the poke. They know what's happened. Like, you've shot six people on video. You're not getting away with it.
1: But it's fascinating, the real life
0: right.
1: stories you see and the yeah. crazy stuff people get into and
0: oh,
1: do.
0: Oh, my goodness.
1: Why they got to that point in their lives and...
0: Or how they got there. And it's like how one stupid decision can take you from, you know, you're sitting at home watching TV. The next thing you know, you're on the run and you're trying to do some different stuff. Well, the Braves are on the run right now. They're on the run for themselves because they can't get out of their own way. I got a feeling today is going to be a little bit contentious on this show, and that'll be the starting five.
3: The stories you'll hear about all day. It's time for today's Starting Five, presented by United Bank Shares. The right partner makes all the difference.
0: Well, not good for the Atlanta Braves again yesterday. That game got out of hand and got out of hand in a hurry. They fall 12-4 to the Pittsburgh Pirates. The game was never close. Hurston Waldrop gets rocked early on in the game, giving up home runs. Grand slam in the first. You jump up 1-0. You're like, all right, we're feeling good. And then we weren't feeling good as Hurston Waldrop gives up 7 earned, 5 walks over 3 1/3. The control is going to be a problem for him. It was a problem down in the minors as he was working his way back. It's been a problem early on. The other problem right now, the Braves have no other options. I mean, they're literally about out of options for starting pitching.
2: That was easier to take. You know, it's 10-2. You haven't made it to the 7th inning yet. So that one's easier to take. Those are the ones where games happen like that. Just move on. It was over before it really got started. Question is the bounce back factor with the ups and downs that the Braves have been going to, and the games where they've been coming back at the end but coming up a little bit short. That's where the game two becomes, for me, a little bit more important.
1: I thought we might get lucky because the way you were at, you're battling at the plate at times, pushing Skeens' pitch count way up in the first 3 innings. You're like, he's not going to make it through 6, so maybe you got some hope. But when it gets 10-2 to your point through 6 innings, you're like, there's just no way, especially with this squad and the way they're constructed right now. At 4-2, when he kind of manufactured that second run in the third, I was like, all right, maybe he can do something. Then again, I took the dogs for a walk, and it was 7-2.
0: Yeah, I'm blaming your dogs then.
1: Yeah, you should. They were aggravating the hell out of me, and I was like, all right, I'm coming.
0: So it's Nova, and what's the other dog's name?
1: Lulu. Then? It's actually Nova. Lulu Lemon Berlini.
0: We're just going to call her
1: Lulu. Oh. That's what it's named after. Lulu Lemon.
2: All right.
0: Cute. I would hope so. I hope that wasn't a made-up name.
4: I like it.
1: It was. I had no idea. My son Connor was like, I figured that was it. And I was like,
0: Kelly, when you do dog walking, do you ever come across dogs that just have outrageous names? Like Lulu Lemon Bargnani or whatever this dog's name is?
4: I don't know that I've had one that good. That takes a lot of creativity. Yeah. That's really, really good.
0: How do you call the dog over? Lulu Lemon Bargnani.
1: No, it's just Lulu. But we just got our papers sent over.
0: Oh, so now it's official?
4: It's in the full name, huh?
1: It's in the full name.
2: Right. So when you take the dog to the vet, they're going to have to address the dog as Lulu Lemon
1: Barlini.
0: Oh, Barlini, not Bargnani. No. Not like Andrea Bargnani.
1: No. Anyway, the dog. Yeah, you can blame that dog for sure. She's kind of, it's all right. I'm going to leave it alone.
2: I told you, man, it's your dog.
0: I told you the day. Yeah.
2: When the dog comes in the house,
0: it's over.
2: It's daddy's dog.
1: We're going to find a nice place for it.
4: That's right.
0: Yeah.
4: John, you hit the nail on the head. I mean, Hurston Waldrop, truth be told, it was rushed back. Mm-hmm. He's not ready to be back here yet. And I know how good he was at the end of last year, but walks have always been a problem. You mentioned that command, control. Throughout his career, it looked better last year. I think I did a little digging into his walks last year, and it's like I think he's got 10 or 11 already on the season few innings pitched. I mean, right. It's half of what he had last year with almost 60 innings, and that's a guy who needed more time,
0: right.
4: Really. And they, to your point, the roster construction that Finn just mentioned, they don't have the time to give him. They need him up here, and they're trying to make it limp themselves into the All-Star break. The one... If I try to find a positive, and you guys know I always do, we are seeing the offense starting to show signs of life again, and that is something that you hope by the backside of the All-Star break. You get Acuna back in this lineup. Michael had a couple of hits again last night. Olsen looked decent. Dubon finally, right? And even Riley chimed in with a couple of hits. I know they were not anything that we're going to speak about for sake of this afternoon. But I guess that's what I'm looking at is, like, I mean, they have got to figure out the pitching rotation. They've just got to figure out how to make this work on the backside with more arms.
1: It feels like, and I don't know what Leo Mazzoni would tell Hurston Waldrop on the mound, but there's a lot of foot movement, like up and down off the rubber and then back down before he comes to the mound, and then like off balance stuff too, where he's always seems to be falling off to the side. I know he's pitched for a long time and knows how to do it, but it just seems a little herky jerky.
0: You're now only two up on the Phillies as they win, and you're only three up on the Marlins now, who are red hot. The Marlins have won four in a row. Even now, the Nationals, I almost called them the Wizards, just 6.5 back. We did have a scoreless fourth inning, though.
1: We certainly did. The Braves pitched a scoreless fourth inning yesterday against the Pirates. Celebrate with, well, you can get your car washed.
0: That's good.
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0: We had a big sponsorship deal in college football, and we got some sound from Big 12 Media Day. You guys can't wait to hear. Dion, one of his quarterbacks, has such an indictment. Georgia Tech better beat Colorado by 4 touchdowns.
1: Dude.
0: They better blow this crap out this year, because what I heard, and we'll hear this a little bit later on during the RPO, is ridiculous. But the Big 12 announced a multi-year entitlement partnership with Monster Energy. It's going to be the entitlement partner of Big 12 men's football and men's and women's basketball. But it's only $20 million a year annually, which is a little more than $1 million per school. That doesn't feel like a whole lot to be your big brand sponsorship. Does that feel low to me, or am I just used to seeing outrageous numbers?
2: I guess you just take it and apply it appropriately. It'd cover your travel expenses for the year, maybe. That's it. But no, that's not a huge...
0: But I mean, Monster now will and Big 12 logos will appear on football and basketball jerseys, as well as football fields and basketball courts. Like, Monster's getting a lot of bang for their buck. $20 million to brand an entire conference? You could barely get a sales deal here for that.
1: I don't know what the going rate is or how many companies have anteed up in a situation like this. Is it pretty much the first of its kind?
0: I think it is.
2: It is.
1: So how many years is it, too? Because I know they had a situation last year where it was just kind of, it was smaller, and then they
0: trying to see if it's got an extension on it.
1: Yeah,
2: I guess the question is, how many more sponsorships could you get in different avenues? So if you get four more, make it $100 million.
1: Right. This is a NASCAR situation?
2: Yeah.
4: That's what it feels like. Yeah.
0: I mean, so how much is
4: it? So it's not exclusive, I assume.
0: I don't know.
4: I mean, maybe to other energy
0: drinks.
4: They're
0: going to have Wonder Bread on the visors of the helmet, yeah. Like Ricky Bobby.
1: Can't
0: how
1: see.
0: Much does it cost for, like, the Mercedes-Benz sponsorship at Mercedes-Benz? That's a giant.
2: That was like $30 million a year.
0: Right,
2: like
0: which
2: that.
0: Is more than, they're sponsoring an entire conference. I don't know. Maybe it's just me. It just feels a little bit low. Where's LeBron going to go? Where is LeBron going to go? Sham Sharania yesterday said it's down to 3 teams. Thank you, Captain Obvious. He's falling in the
1: he's
0: line.
1: He's a new Shefty.
0: He's Shefty and Diana Rossini. He just spewed. Of course it's down to 3 teams. There was a week ago they had the whiteboard, and Rich Paul had all the 20 teams.
1: Did he still have Golden State? Because I heard they're out.
0: No, it was down to Philadelphia, Cleveland, Miami. It's down to Cleveland and Miami. Let's just call it what it is. It's down to Cleveland. He's not going anywhere else.
1: I don't know.
0: If I'm wrong, I'm wrong.
1: Yeah.
0: He's not going to Philly. Maybe he goes to Miami, but I have a feeling it's Cleveland. This is LeBron being LeBron, wanting to drag this out. Dude, you're not the superstar of the league anymore. You still have cachet. You will absolutely tip a team to being pretty better than they were. But
1: how much did Donovan Mitchell's contract extension have to play into this thing? By the time Donovan Mitchell's 35, he's making $71 million.
0: NBA contracts are ridiculous. 4 years, $273 million. It popped right at the end of the show yesterday. That is ridiculous for a guy who's never made it to an NBA final.
2: I don't know if it's just that easy, and I say that to say I really think he wants to go out with a win. You talk about all the narratives comparing him to Kareem and the Magic and the Kobe and the Shaq. If he's able to go out as a champion,
0: right,
2: and he has a chance to choose which franchise he could do that with, and there are multiple franchises that have legitimate chances to go the distance, you know, the 82 plus the 2 months of the postseason, this might not be that easy of a decision, because he Bam and Giannis could do a whole lot of damage.
0: Sure.
2: And he, Harden, and Spider Mitchell could do a whole lot of damage.
0: And him and Jaylen Brown and Tyrese Maxey and Joel Embiid, they could do a lot of damage as well.
4: Is Harden a done deal in Cleveland?
0: No, I think he's waiting to find out.
4: That's what I think.
0: If LeBron's going or not.
1: Opt out and then renegotiate the deal so that they can get
0: Have the money to get everything right.
4: Right.
0: But I think he stays in Cleveland.
4: Do.
0: Think so.
1: Yeah, if he wants to win, he'll stay there and play with
0: Unless he just wants to fat his way out of there.
4: I didn't know if there'd be enough money for him and LeBron
0: what
4: they just did for Donovan.
0: Yeah, the salary cap in the NBA can be manipulated as well. Just how much LeBron has said openly it's not about the money. He might go for a veteran's minimum, although he probably won't. All right, Finn, you've got 3 minutes. Give us a World Cup update.
1: Unbelievable comeback from Argentina. Tom Brady chimed in at one point. I want to tell you why.
0: Brady.
1: I totally agree. Argentina's down.
0: Stupid chin.
1: At the 79th minute mark, 2-0. And it could have been 3-0, but a goal was rescinded.
2: Disallowed.
1: There was a penalty way down in Argentina's defensive end. Offensive end, I should say. Egypt steals the ball and goes the length of the field in like 10 seconds. Unbelievable pass and shot. Score, goal, 2-0. You think it's going to be the end of the deal? Well, they go to VAR, which is, this is not what VAR was meant for, to go all the way back down the field on a missed call. Guy stepped on his toe and grabbed his jersey, so I guess by the letter of the law, it was a foul. So they disallow the goal. They bring it back. It's 1-0. Egypt goes on to score again. So now it is 2-0 again. At the 79th minute, Argentina just decides they're going to turn it up. And it was like Michael Jordan taking over, dude. Everybody on that team got together and just started doing everything perfect, especially in the offensive end. Romero scores one. Then Messi gets the equalizer at 2-2. And then Fernandez with a perfect header on a crosser. Late in that game, 2 minutes into stoppage time. Just, it was amazing. If you watched it, good for you. If you didn't, you missed an absolute classic, a World Cup classic. And then Switzerland and Colombia does the opposite, goes 0-0 in full time and goes to penalty kicks. And Switzerland wins that one 4-3. So I was entertained. I would imagine most soccer fans are entertained. That Argentina-Egypt game was special inside the bins, by the way.
0: Yeah, really disappointed. My second team, Colombia, is out.
1: Yeah. Well, they were showing,
2: You really like how they get after it.
0: They do. They're just a fun bunch. They don't score very often.
1: Rumor has it the Argentinians are a wild bunch, dude.
0: Yeah.
1: A couple of them ransacking some of the suites inside the bins.
2: They're rambunctious bunch.
1: Trying to get some extra libations, apparently.
0: Okay.
1: My buddy was there. He was like, I'm closing the door and locking it when that thing ended.
0: Oh, man.
1: It was 100%.
0: Went sideways.
1: Yes, big time.
0: Well, you come back from 2-0 down. I guess that's a big, big thing for them. 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
1: 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Where Houston Waldrop was roughed up as the Braves dropped their opener in Pittsburgh, third straight loss. They'll hand the ball to Grant Holmes tonight, hoping he can help get the team back on track. Ronald Acuna Jr., update on him is that he will begin his rehab assignment during the All-Star break next week. And while awaiting the LeBron decision, Devin Mitchell got his 4 years, $273 million max deal with the Cavs. And in World Cup action, Argentina pulled off the incredible comeback behind Lionel Messi, and Switzerland outlasted Colombia in penalties to advance. 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
15: Here's the 1-0 pitch. And Harris floats one towards center, drifting back and reaching up to make an over-the-shoulder catch. Jared Triolo, that ends the game. Well, the captain of the pirate ship tonight in Pittsburgh was Ryan O'Hearn. He sets a new franchise record for RBIs in a game. He drove in 10 runs, and he faces the Pirates to a 12-4 win over the Braves in game one of this series.
0: That's how it ended up on the Braves Radio Network. 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They'll show you what wow really means. Braves get bombed yesterday, 12-4. Ryan O'Hearn drives in, not one, not two, three, four. He drives in 10 runs. He goes 4-for-5. He scores 3 runs. He drives in 10. He hits 3 home runs. And then luckily we didn't give up the golden. I guess, what is a 4 home run game? The golden notch, because the golden sombrero is when you strike out four times.
2: Golden nuke.
0: Launch angle, launch code. I don't know what it is, but he had all of those yesterday.
4: They were talking about it on the broadcast. Pirates have been playing baseball since the late 1800s and never seen anything like this. There you
0: and
4: go,
0: they had a
4: Bravos.
0: Guy named Barry Bonds that played there, and Roberto Clemente.
4: Jeez Louise.
0: Whatever. So not good for the Braves. Hurston Waldrop. I don't want to say awful, but he was pretty awful yesterday. He loses a game. His ERA right now, 8.44. Here's the problem. And, Kelly, you brought it up because I saw this on social media. Matt Chernoff, he has taken the vibe of, let's be positive. We should not be negative. This team's on pace for 96 wins. My problem is right now, you've played a month and change of really bad baseball. A month and change where you don't pitch particularly well. You haven't hit very well. And now you're getting to a point where options on this ball club have gotten almost down to none. We have one consistent pitcher, that's Chris Sale. The second most consistent pitcher now is on the injured list in Martin Perez. Bryce Elder, who was great for a month, his, I guess the glass slipper doesn't fit him anymore, and he is super struggling. Your next best pitcher right now might be Ronaldo Lopez, who 3 weeks ago people wanted off the ball club because he was sulking and didn't want to be in the bullpen. Now, he's had two really good outings back-to-back. You have no starting pitching whatsoever. J.R. Richie's doing the yo-yo up and down. Hurston Waldrop, you rushed him back. He's probably not ready. I hope they don't do the same with A.J. Smith-Shawver, who's down in Augusta. You have no options, and I don't know how everybody is sitting positive with the way this team is playing.
2: Well, the talent and the talent that should be coming back with Ronald Acuna Jr. looks like after the All-Star break should be able to help you offensively. But you're right. Where is the answer for the pitching? Because even at the trade deadline, you're not going to get a bona fide number two and a bona fide number three. You're going to get some help and some arms, you would think, but you're not going to get the level of pitching that we thought we had to start the season. So the question is, you had a great start to the season, an awful June, and right now, average baseball, how far can the team go, even if they do right the ship with the offense? How far and how much winning can they do later in the season and hopefully in the playoffs without a bona fide 1, 2, and 3 situation for your pitching setup? And I think that's the scary part. I think we keep looking at the pace of play, and you know, with what we banked the first month and a half, the Phillies are still right. It's now down to 2. I mean, their pace of play and pace to win games is going up as well. So this thing looks like it's going to be a lot closer than we thought it was going to be.
4: Of course it is. Kelly, you're listening to Chuck and Chernoff, and you heard Chernoff try to be positive and say what?
1: That the team's still on pace as of going into last night to win 96 games. Is what they'll churn out those stats for you if you know.
4: Yeah, I did a little math over here. And to win 96 games, you got to go 44-28 in the next 72.
2: Okay.
4: It's gonna be, you're going to be 16 games over 500. You're 3-7 in your last 10. You are 12-18 in
5: your last 30.
4: June.
1: Those
4: and, yeah.
1: predictions aren't going off just the last month and a half of baseball, which I understand is bad. Hasn't been good baseball, but they're also accounting for what this team did for the first 2 months of the season, which is where we sit today, wondering which team is this more like? Is it more like the team we saw starting the year, or
4: that
1: is it
4: a great
1: more
4: question.
1: Like the team?
4: What is it more like?
1: We've seen the last month and a half.
2: Or do you split the difference? If you do great and then you do poorly, the difference is average. So what happens if you go 500?
4: If we have 44-28, great. It's pretty good,
2: that's
4: right?
2: That's a great finish. But what if it's lower than that? What if you're closer to 500?
4: Right. And you're not going to get 96.
5: I think 90 is gets you in the playoffs. And right now, CBS Sports and their prediction off to the side has you winning 90.
1: Well, it's double wild cards these days. I mean,
4: that's true. Gives you some more
1: hope. And that's all they have to do. That's what I know that is not what people want to hear after the great start. All you have to do these days is get in. At the end of the season, you get in. Because then whoever is hot is who's winning this thing. It's never the team that... necessarily, I shouldn't say never,
4: right.
1: but
4: just see the Dodgers.
1: Occasionally,
4: the
1: Dodgers, right. there's the 100 win. Okay, they're destined to be the World Series champs, right? But a lot of the times, it's who gets hot in October.
4: True.
1: We've seen
4: Very
1: it
4: true.
1: Time and time again. I mean, we thought 23, yeah. this team was just mashing, right? And breaking mm-hmm. records and records, and this is the best team. And yet, that's just not what ended up being the 21 season for them. So
4: right.
1: I
4: no doubt you can run into a bus off.
5: 21
4: sure.
5: is the great example of you weren't even close to the best team during the regular season. You got hot at the right time. My issue right now is I'm not sure that you're going to, if big moves are not even big moves, you need to make multiple moves to keep this thing together, because I was positive. The beginning of the season was unbelievable. You're winning every way possible. You're getting clutch hits. You were pitching well. Your bullpen was lights out. You're running your bullpen into the ground. Suarez not being here is really starting to come back to bite you, as he's going to ramp up for recovery here in the next couple of weeks, but they're in no rush to bring him back. That's a high leverage arm that you're missing.
2: You always want to go to your point, Kelly, and you're right. You get there, it could be a totally different thing at the end, what we're hoping for. But there is also, we haven't won a playoff series in 5 years.
5: Since the World Series.
2: So you don't want to get there, survive, and then get your head beaten in again just getting there. So tuning it the right way is where I'm hoping, where a lot of us are hoping. You're going to need at least one, and hopefully that'll be enough to get you settled. It looks like you're going to need more than one guy to come in here to clean up the pitching if nobody is going to be ready that we keep calling up. Well, and the veterans don't get things going like Bryce Elder can do when he's good.
5: Or when you call them up, the prospects aren't as good as their prospect that ranking too. Has to say.
4: To Kelly's point, the batting has turned the corner since June ended.
1: It's right. showing some life.
4: Much more life, a lot more runs scored, batting. Batting average is up like 50 points. On base is up 100. Slugging's up 100. So
1: yeah, on the
4: signs
1: bright side,
4: are pointing up.
1: Ryan O'Hearn isn't in the lineup last night. They might have won the game.
2: Hilarious.
4: That's funny.
1: I'm pretty sure Walt Weiss said something like that after the game,
4: That's
1: too.
4: Funny.
1: I'm not. That
4: dude looked like a machine.
1: That wasn't mine. Yeah, no, that was a joke, you guys.
4: Thank you.
1: But you're right, Fenn. The offense is starting to look a little better.
4: Yep.
1: I like the thought of, you know, a healthy Ronald Acuna who has to stay healthy the entire second half of the season.
4: Right.
1: We have got to see him at his best. I mean, that's a guy who everybody knows.
4: Bet.
1: When he's right and he's in your lineup,
4: right.
1: This whole thing looks different for them. But the pitching, they're not just one guy away now.
4: 96 is a pipe.
5: They might be three guys away.
4: 96 wins is a nice little nugget you found, turn off. But no, that's a pipe dream. Not the way this team is playing.
2: 38-40. How many? You said 44 wins.
4: 44-28.
5: So if they go 40-32, you're a playoff team.
2: There you go.
5: Go 40-32, you're a playoff team. That would get you to
4: that seems more 90, doable.
5: 92-60. 92-60. That doesn't sound right. Yeah, that's right. That's your math. I don't know.
4: 70.
5: 92-70.
4: Thank you.
5: Yes.
2: We're not the
5: go.
2: Math show.
5: I'm trying to do math in my head.
4: By the way, today is math 2.0 day.
5: Point being with that, if you're 92-70,
4: yeah.
5: you're going to feel good. You're in the postseason.
4: Yes.
5: Right now, as constructed, you cannot win in the postseason. You just can't. You don't even have remotely.
1: Well, and I don't think anybody thinks this is what the team's going to look like in September. or even in August for that matter, right?
5: I hope not.
1: No one thinks that. I mean,
2: Jim Jarvis won't.
5: I'm okay with Jim.
2: As long as
5: I don't have to see Fingers Kim back up here, I don't care.
2: The point is, we're counting on Jim Jarvis. Are we counting on, we need Acuna and we need Riley. Austin Riley's bat every night. And he did get two hits last night, only one strikeout. So we'll take that. If we just need a starting line for him to get going, and hopefully it happens before the All-Star break.
5: Here's the issue you have, though, when it comes to trading. As of right now, in the American League, there's only really two teams that probably feel they're out of the wild card. And that's Kansas City and the Angels. That's it. They're 8.5, 10.5 back, respectively. In the NL, you probably have four, since he is teetering at 8 back. The Giants, the Mets, and Colorado are the ones that kind of feel already that their season's over. The Mets aren't trading with you. The Mets aren't helping you out. Maybe the Giants will. I'm not sure who on the Rockies you would want to go get that's going to make a difference one way or the other. Everybody else being in the wild card race probably puts them in the buyer's market. So when you could have been buyers with an advantage of having an 8 or 9 or 10 game lead earlier in the year, you could be selective on who you wanted to buy. Hey, I'm going to save this prospect. Now it feels like you're almost buying from a desperate spot. And a desperate spot means you overpay. But we know in the past and present, Alex Anthopoulos is not going to overpay. Sorry, the prospects you have right now don't feel like they're helping you. They don't feel like they're going to help you get over the hump.
4: No. The trade deadline is going to be huge. There's the top five guys they mentioned, top 100 trade candidates. The top five, the Braves are mentioned as a team in the mix.
5: All right, give me the five.
4: Tarik Skubal.
5: Signs point to no.
1: Figure out, Detroit still hasn't decided whether they're
4: Nice outing last night.
5: Detroit's only five
1: Mize
5: out.
1: Is another guy on that rotation you wouldn't hate to not have on your rotation, I'll tell you that. And they haven't decided. They're like a 3 or 4 game skid away from finally making a decision as to one or the other.
5: But they're only five out now. They've won 3 in a row.
1: Their division's close enough that they don't have to sell. I mean, they can hang on to him.
4: They put a percentage next to their names. 85% chance of being traded.
5: Okay.
4: Based off of where they're at. Byron Buxton, only a 10% chance. Center fielder.
5: Traded. And that's because Minnesota's only a game and a half out of the wild.
4: That's exactly right. Jeremy Pena, shortstop for the Astros. Do we need a shortstop?
5: Yes.
2: Yeah.
5: And they're only a game and a half
4: Joe
5: out of the
4: Ryan,
5: wild.
4: Joe Ryan, pitcher for the Twins as well. 55% chance of being traded. Braves are mentioned in that one as well. CJ Abrams, another shortstop. So this is just per ESPN and what they're
1: doing. Yeah, speaking of ESPN, I think I know where Chernoff got this. So they did a mid-season grades kind of thing. And this is the difference of us here in Atlanta every single day writing on games, this and
4: that's
1: that.
4: That's true.
1: If you're somewhere else, you've zoomed out, this is how the article begins. It's hard to argue with the overall results. First place on pace for 95 wins. That's how the article starts. Mm-hmm. And then they go into, but the Braves faded with a 9-14 record in June. That's what we're all sitting here swimming in. But the truth is, if you're out in Minnesota or you're over there in New York and you're just glancing at what the Braves have done, they're leading the division and on pace for 95 wins. And so that's the 162 game effect. We are riding and dying every single day on these games. Whereas when you say from a point of desperation, John, first place isn't desperation. Mm-hmm. And that's what Alex is sitting there knowing as a general manager. We were how many games under 500 the year that we won it all? And I know that that doesn't happen every season. Trust me, I get it. But it's not coming from a point of desperation yet.
4: Yeah.
1: They've got the tools.
4: Help.
1: They do have the prospects
4: Casey
1: to help
4: Mize
1: them out.
4: And Sonny Gray are the other two guys that I mentioned.
5: We've been tied to Sonny Gray for 32 years.
1: I hate the Casey Mize. I get excited about who somebody's going to be here in a couple weeks, guys, that is not here right now. And I'm excited about that.
5: Will we be in first place by the time that person shows up? Time will only tell. Well, Charles Barkley has an idea of where he wants to send the U.S. men's national team. And we've got an invite that now make a challenge on this show even bigger.
1: Ooh.
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0: 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Kelly, we'll have to let you hear rankings coming up at the top of the hour that were put down on this show.
1: Okay.
0: And we also have something else now to motivate us, or at least some of us, to get in even more shape. But Charles Barkley said he knows where he wants to send Team USA as we go OTP.
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0: The Inside the NBA crew is my favorite. They are literally the best in the business, and it has never been a show that disappoints. Like, they're a show that every time they're on, you never know what's going to come out of their mouth. Well, they were obviously talking about what happened with Team USA, and Shaquille O'Neal said, Charles, where do you want to send them?
16: Galveston. 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We're not even going to send them to Cancun. 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You people think they're in the beach. We y'all going to send y'all to Cancun. Y'all drive y'all ass. Y'all quit. Drive your ass down to Galveston.
0: Has anybody ever been to Galveston other than me?
4: No. Of course you have.
0: Well, because I went to college in Texas. That was the beach that we had to go through.
4: Is it like Tijuana? Is it very close to Mexico, or is it?
0: No, it's
4: in the United States.
0: Over by Houston. So it's on, it's on the Gulf of Mexico, like, on that side. It's not close to Tijuana.
4: Right.
0: Tijuana's over in California.
4: Well, it's in Mexico.
0: Yeah, Mexico's a big country.
4: Just over the border. So we would go just over the border to a place like that where you could drink for cheap. And
0: well, Galveston's in Texas.
4: I know. I understand that.
2: He's asking if it's kind of like California. Could you go over the Texas border?
0: I don't think so.
4: No, you've been there. Talk to me about
0: that. I don't remember. It's a dirty beach.
4: There you go.
0: Right. Look, you grew up in California, beautiful beaches.
4: Yes.
0: I grew up in South Florida, equally beautiful beaches. Galveston, Texas, not so beautiful beaches. And apparently that's where he wants to send them. Charles also goes on to talk about potentially why he didn't go to this wedding.
17: I don't go to weddings or funerals, but I did get an invite, and I politely declined because I thought it was going to be a crap show. And, like, I love Travis and Jason, and I've only met Taylor one time. But, yeah, I did get an invite, but I said, hey, you know what, that's just too much. I just want to hang out and play golf, and I don't want to dress up and all that other stuff. But I appreciate the invitation. It was pretty special.
4: There you go. It's a perfect answer.
0: Yeah.
4: I mean, that was going to be an absolute.
2: Standing in line, probably security through the wazoo.
4: Oh, my gosh.
2: Paparazzi
4: you
2: trying to get in there.
4: Send a call today.
2: Yeah. Mm-hmm.
4: It's a destination wedding, which you have no what's it? You don't have to go.
0: I was going to say, is MSG really a destination wedding?
4: If it's across the country, yeah. He lives in Texas or California.
0: Not Galveston.
1: Were you looking for obligation?
4: Yes.
1: There's no obligation.
4: That's exactly right.
1: I hear you.
4: Once it becomes a destination wedding or you have to travel long distances to get there, you have zero obligation.
2: There's a difference if you have a great relationship with somebody.
4: Is it a family member?
2: An acquaintance. We know each other because of the sports world. That's about as far as our relationship.
4: Is that fair?
1: Yeah.
4: I think so, right?
1: The whole thing that this turned into is just mind-blowing to me. I just didn't see this one. I saw a private wedding with the two of them, close family. And so what we've heard now, and I don't know how much true and not true, but the whole thing just
4: How'd they even do dinner?
1: It turned into like a circus. And I didn't see that
4: was there a cocktail hour?
2: You just go to center court and have just like a lunch line like Morrison's.
1: Did it not sound like basically anyone they had met? at any point in time in their life basically was invited to this thing.
4: What do you think about
0: it? Well, you got an arena with, you know, 20,000 seats. Right. You could.
4: Yeah, Taylor Swift has been on every late night show. She's right. got to meet every other singer and performer and entertainer and
0: just
4: superstar.
0: Just Matt Kanye wasn't there.
4: The Kelce brothers are one of the more famous athletes ever in the world.
0: Right.
4: Anybody and everybody, yeah.
1: Yeah.
4: I mean, the list was insane.
1: The whole Fox crew was there. I mean,
0: would you have gone, Finn, if you would have got that invite, would you have gone?
4: That would have been tough to turn down to be in the room with all those people.
0: Right.
4: That would have been different, but I'm not Charles Barkley.
1: But I feel for Charles. That's kind of how I am. It's a crowd, a lot of people. Like, I just don't know. I would have probably gone because I felt... Yeah, an
0: obligated.
1: Obligation. Or to just turn around and say, yeah, I was there. But he doesn't need that. Chuck doesn't need that.
2: Do they have a reception afterwards? Is there a DJ at center court?
1: That's
2: have the organ is playing?
0: Is DJ Red Alert?
1: Because Adam it's Sandler be somebody really famous. Did the nuptials? That's like a real thing?
0: My thing is, what do you get them for a
4: I
0: gift?
4: I think so.
0: You don't want to be the cheap ass that gives them like $50.
4: Well, what no they gifts. They said no gifts.
0: Okay.
2: Right. She's got $1 billion. She doesn't need anything.
4: Yeah, which was nice.
0: You could have got her for a gift. You could have got her this. South Beach has auction week going on, and they've got some really good things that you could potentially auction on. Road Dogg is super excited about Gus Rex. Gus Rex is up for auction. It's a mounted Tyrannosaurus Rex skeleton. Almost 76 million years ago is when apparently Gus was walking the earth. Session is going to open on July the 14th, and I think we can cobble together an opening bid. Current pre-bid is $19 million. They're expecting this thing to go for $30 million. The question is, if you had Elon Musk money, would you buy a Tyrannosaurus Rex?
2: Yeah. Because if there's a pre-bid of $19 million, I mean, somebody else wants it. So
0: what do you do with this?
2: I like historical pieces, number one. Mm-hmm. And two, you know there's a market for it to be moved. Now, so, yeah, I'd be in on, what's his name, Gus?
0: Gus Rex.
2: Yeah, Gus would be propped up somewhere in his own room.
0: Now, Road Dogg, you have a very interesting idea of what you would
4: Listen,
0: do with Gus Rex.
4: Real quick, let's give a little background on this skeleton. This is like a real thing. It's found in South Dakota.
2: A dinosaur.
4: A dinosaur.
2: Yeah.
4: Dinosaur bones.
0: Yeah, we get that.
2: Intact.
4: 63% complete.
0: Okay.
3: That's the most ever
4: giant
3: so far.
4: T-Rex dinosaur.
0: Okay.
4: Bones.
2: Yeah,
4: it's awesome. Just displayed.
0: Now, Road Dogg has an idea where he would put it if he got this. Where would you put it, Road
3: Dogg?
0: As
3: soon as you drive into my house compound, you're going to see it in my front yard.
4: So ridiculous.
2: I'm calling HOA
1: on that. Year round, you're going to just have it in.
3: If I'm Elon Musk, I'm not living in a place that has an HOA. I'm living in my own world.
0: Right. You have like an island. Would you put Christmas lights on it, or would that be tacky?
3: No. Yeah, during the season, you got to dress it up.
4: You are something else, dude.
1: What's the cut that Sotheby's
0: gets on
1: these things?
0: Would you paint them red and black?
4: Say it again.
1: The cut that the auction house gets.
0: Oh, they get
1: on Sotheby's. What do they get on these things? I'm just curious, looking at the prices of some of these other things.
0: Yeah, some of the stuff is absolutely crazy.
1: So Jalen Brunson's game-worn jersey.
0: $380,000.
1: Chicago Bulls game use NBA Finals center court panels from 96, 7, and 8. That's awesome.
0: Yeah.
1: Cool.
0: You get a Pele game-worn jersey starting at $1.1
2: million. They get 28%. Of a price up to $2 million, 22% from $2 million to $8 million, and 15%.
1: I figured it was
2: of
1: solid.
2: The portion above.
1: Wow.
0: We are in the wrong business.
1: Holy cow!
0: All you got to do is sell something. You're like the middleman. You're just flipping it.
2: Well,
0: and putting a website together.
2: You figure they got to put some skin in the game. They got to dig up Gus.
4: There's a lot that goes in.
2: Yeah, and excavate him and make sure you don't break any bones.
0: What'd you have to do with Pele's jersey? You didn't have to do a damn thing with that. Or Jalen Brunson's game worn jersey.
4: You have to build.
1: I'm sure you have the right clientele to get this stuff. And sell it. But I didn't know you were a dinosaur guy, Road Dogg. So that's a big thing for you. Because I didn't realize 60% of a dinosaur is the most we've ever put together.
0: Yeah, he said Gus's new name would be Kirby.
1: Okay.
0: He'd change his name to be Kirby Rex.
1: Kirby Rex.
0: Mm-hmm.
1: Nice.
2: He's eating up stuff, too.
0: Or Ugga Rex, one or the other. And that'll do it for OT.
1: 76 million years ago.
0: Coming up, Kelly, we had a ranking on this show.
1: I liked what we were
0: doing. Now we have reasons to even go deeper into this. Plus, Georgia's so good, are we taking them for granted? We'll talk about that next here in the locker room. 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
1: 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Well, the Braves' losing streak reached three games last night after Hurston Waldrop was knocked around in Pittsburgh. Grant Holmes will get the start tonight as Atlanta tries to even the series. Ronald Acuña Jr. one step closer to returning. His rehab assignment expected to begin during next week's All-Star break. Donovan Mitchell cashed in 4 years, $273 million in Cleveland, while the NBA world continues to wait on LeBron James. And in the World Cup, Lionel Messi helped lead Argentina to a stunning comeback win while Switzerland punched his ticket to the next round. 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

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We had a challenge laid out the other day, Kelly. So we were proud of home team. Home team made it through the Peachtree Road Race.

0: he's involved with, and he's sweating and he's moving around actively just about every day of the week.
1: Did you have Kelly number three?
2: My dark horse there.
1: Had Kelly Kroll number three. And you're dealing with an Achilles recovery.
3: And Clydesdale.
2: Oh, we're good.
1: But you know, you,
2: no excuses.
1: You eat the healthiest of all of us by far. Did you have me at number four?
0: I put you at number four.
1: And I do go to the gym probably more than anybody on the show, but my cardio is not great. He had Finn at number five, who now we believe have torn another ligament in his knee playing golf.
3: It's more like a meniscus than anything.
1: Oh, it's still something.
0: And I was last.
2: Okay. Your knees are all beat up. I knew that. I thought you had some knee things too.
1: I've torn both Achilles. So everything hurts on me. But there's now more reason for this challenge to go further. Because so we're talking about running the Peachtree Road Race. I got an official invite yesterday to return to Braves Fantasy Camp.
2: Oh, good for you.
1: Right. Unlike home team, I've learned from my mistakes.
2: You're going to prep going into this year?
1: Oh, my goodness. No, you don't learn.
2: I can't wait to see it.
1: You don't learn, because last year you didn't prep at all for the Peachtree. This year you didn't prep at all for the Peachtree.
0: I learned. I just had too many steaks and too many burgers.
1: And thanks to the Braves for sending me the invite yesterday, I happily accepted. I had a blast down there last year. But I also realized I can't get off the couch and go play 4 days of competitive baseball. It's competitive. Those dudes down there are out for blood when it comes to playing baseball. So I now have a challenge set up that I'm going to have to get in shape. So as a show, I'm laying this out there that we all got to get in shape.
2: Okay. I like it.
1: Who's down?
0: I'm concerned about Finn because he is not out of shape, but his body is now going through a metamorphosis.
2: Breaking down on you?
0: The years that he put in as a football player are now catching up to him at this point in his career. So what can he do? I don't want him to be a part of something if his body is breaking down.
2: Have you gone that route at all?
3: Yeah, I enjoy that.
1: DDP yoga.
2: Cardio, right? Like, it's not getting in shape that way, but it's good for your everything else.
3: Yeah, joints,
2: flexibility,
3: and stretching
2: joints, and no strength, core strength training, kind of.
1: Yeah,
2: like, does that count some?
1: 100%. I'm going to call my guy, excuse me, Diamond Dallas Page. He has DDPY right over here in Smyrna. One of the best active yoga places I've ever been to. I mean, it was unbelievable. He's got an app. We got to get him on here. We're going to have him work with Finn. He's going to get you back right.
2: There's somebody listening right now that would take all four of us into their class.
1: All
2: of
1: six.
2: Sorts.
1: Don't leave out Leah and
2: all
1: and
2: six
1: Rodon.
2: Of us into a.
4: And we're on this show
2: Pilates.
4: More than you are, Kelly.
2: That's fair. You know what? Let me know when you want to hang out with Buck and I in the evenings, okay? He waits all the time to hear from
4: you. Hung out with Buck for a couple years already.
2: I wasn't
4: I'm good
2: sure
4: on
2: you
4: that.
2: Were going to be here, actually, after I heard what happened to our radio station in the morning.
1: That
2: the
1: wasn't
2: other day.
1: His fault.
0: What happened?
1: That was an
0: intern's
1: fault.
2: I heard he threw the intern under the bus.
1: It was the intern's fault.
4: No, I did not ever throw an intern.
3: That was Lear who threw him under the bus.
2: They did a whole segment yesterday on it.
1: Wasn't Lear's fault. But
2: no,
1: either way.
2: Anyway, yes, somebody's listening right now, and if they are, 404-231-1680. Let us know what kind of class that we can come into and all work out together and get in shape together. I love this.
1: I'm going to text some of my guys. This is the best idea.
2: Woo!
1: I'm going to text some of the guys from Fantasy Camp, and I'm going to see if I can go work out with a few of them. I know Matt Novus always has said, look, John, come on, start working. But I'm going to perform well this year. I did well last year, just my body broke down on me by like day 1.5, and I need to do better, so we're going to do that. Now, Georgia has done better. We had Phil Steele on yesterday. If you missed it, you could tap the app. You can go to 680thefan.com. Here's what Phil Steele had to say about Georgia when I asked, are they a little bit underrated?
5: I've got them number two in the country. I think they're a legitimate contender this year. And going into last year, the big question mark was Gunnar Stockton. I think Gunnar Stockton really proved a lot to me in the fourth quarter and late in games. Now he's a veteran QB. They've got a great running back core. The offensive line's outstanding and the defense is loaded. But I still think Georgia's the best team in the SEC this year.
1: So with that, Phil Steele, very bullish on Georgia, thinks they're the number two team in the country. It's time for a Bulldog beat.
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1: So I want to do the Bulldog Beat here and have this as a conversation with us and our listeners at 404-231-1680. We kind of brought this up yesterday. When talking about Georgia, I said I feel like we almost... It,

0: Did I use the phrase take for granted?
1: Yes.
0: I think that's what I almost feel like we take Georgia's success for granted. It almost feels like it's such a given that here we are in July and there's not even a thought process that Georgia will miss the playoffs. It's like we know Georgia is going to be there. I ask now, does Kirby Smart have unrealistic expectations amongst the fan base, or are they right? Should the expectation at minimum be to make the postseason, and then from that point on, all bets are off?
1: Probably.
2: It's an interesting situation because the expectations are meeting the payoff. Georgia doesn't make you mad. I mean, the only time you really get mad when the preseason top 25 poll comes out, they might be 5 or 4, whatever. They won't be number 1 or 1, number 2. They'll have Texas in their order. And so you'd be mad about that, but he keeps paying off because you'll lose a game and then you go on a roll, or you'll be in a big game and you win. Then you go to the SEC championship game and you probably win. And then you go to the college football playoff. So the expectations continue to match the payoff, and he doesn't anger his fan base by losing big games,
0: right,
2: having bad seasons, missing the college football playoff. And so I think he's in the perfect space where expectations are there. You expect to be one of the top teams, you expect to win big games, expect to win in prime time, and more often than not, and what it looks like is going to lay out the opportunity again, you're going to get it.
0: They're the one team in town I think none of us expect to fail. Like everybody else, we're like, all right, the Falcons are going to fail at some point. We give the Braves some pass, but I think right now with the conversation we had earlier, folks are like, all right, what's going to happen? The Hawks, we know what they're going to be. They're a play-in. Maybe they may win a game or two. Who cares? Georgia Tech's on the upswing, but do we think that they're a playoff team? Probably not. So for Georgia, it's the one team in town that you go, this is it. I just wonder for Georgia fans that are out there, do we overlook them? Do we take for granted how great they actually are? Because with them being so great, there is going to be a moment somewhere down the road. Alabama's seen it when Nick Saban leaves that they're not going to be as good as they are. And I think folks in town kind of forget where they were when it was Mark Richten before. Like, they were good, but they weren't where they are now.
1: They're so good, you maybe take for granted the fact that they got to play in a tough SEC conference. They got to go on the road this year to Alabama and Ole Miss, where you rattled off their home record the last 5 years or whatever it was, and both those teams had not lost more than 4 or 5 games at home. So those are going to be tough matchups. And football is a funky sport where the ball can bounce funny. See, who was it? Aaron Murray?
0: Yeah.
1: Is that right?
0: Yeah. On the tip pass.
1: On the tip pass. I mean, they had no business. They were in perfect position in that game until they weren't. Kick sixes and interception returns and all the different things that can happen in football. The team is 65-7, I think, since the turn of the NIL era. And they've had 3 SEC titles, 2 natties. I mean, there's going to be a time where you become, what is it, complacent, or you just expect them to be there like you're talking about. And if they aren't, then you might lose your mind. But I think, yes, I think there's a part of the fan base and they probably take for granted how good Kirby Smart has navigated this era of football.
0: I think to that point, he almost feels like Teflon Don. Like Ryan Day, anytime Ohio State loses a game, they want to kill him. It's all Ryan Day's fault. He's terrible. Even though he won the Natty a couple of years ago, Ryan Day still is public enemy number one. It never feels like, even when Georgia does win a game, that Kirby gets any blame. And maybe he doesn't deserve any, but it always falls on Bobo. It falls on the quarterback. Carson Beck got it for a while. You know, it falls on anybody other than Kirby Smart. And that's why I say we kind of take for granted his greatness.
2: I hate to use this analogy with this team, but it's like the Patriots. You know, they weren't something, and then they became something totally dominant, and the fan base got used to year after year. Same old thing. You weren't going to finish third. You weren't going to finish second. You were going to finish first. You were going to go to the playoffs. You were probably going to have some success, and even if you didn't win the Super Bowl every year, which you can't do, you were going to have a fantastic run, a good payoff, and big bang for your buck if you're going to the game. So he's kind of like what Bill Belichick had running with the Patriots in their high power band, and he's not letting anybody down. He doesn't anger you, he doesn't disappoint you, and he doesn't let people down, and that's what's on the business card of Kirby Smart.
0: Yeah, and that's where, again, we kind of take for granted the greatness. I think Georgia fans right now are going, yeah, we're great. We're going to win. We're going to be here. Road Dogg, I ask you, you know, the last 3 years have ended with unfortunate disappointment, losing in the postseason, got screwed a couple of years ago, should have been in the field of four when they blew out Florida State 63-3, but then you lose, you know, the last two seasons in the opening round of the postseason. I say the opening round, they had a bye, but then they lost their first game. When you look at something like that, did you feel disappointment? Did you just say, eh, it's just going to be next year, no worries?
3: Yeah, I feel like he's at a point where Bama was, where Georgia's going to reload right now under him. Mm-hmm. Now, this year's kind of been interesting because the recruiting has taken a dip for next year.
0: Right.
3: So it's going to be interesting to see how this plays out. But I feel like right now, I hate when you say it, and I'm not going to, I don't want to say it, but yeah, when you look at the playoffs, you should be able to pencil in Georgia every year.
0: It's not even pencil. I pen them in.
3: Especially now that it's expanding and expanding and expanding.
1: I think you got to be careful pinning them in because, like I said, things can happen, and they've run into a buzzsaw a handful of times, and the road trips this year are going to be tough. So and you can't lose your mind if you lose one
2: of
1: those games.
2: You're right, but injury, he overcomes. Injury, he overcomes. Lose Alabama, he overcomes that. I got to make a mad dash to the SEC championship game, he overcomes that. Well, Texas is right in front of you. Well, he beats Texas. Everything that goes in front of this program, the man finds a way to adapt and overcome.
0: But my thing is, would they really lose three games? Because that's the only way they're going to miss the postseason.
1: Right.
0: They could lose at Alabama and at Ole Miss. Guess what? They're still going to be in the playoffs. There's no chance in hell they're leaving out a 10-2 Georgia team.
2: Only a devastating, catastrophic injury.
0: Right.
2: If you lost Gunnar Stockton for both of those games and another game, yeah, you can lose three games.
0: But don't you, and man, I hate to diminish Gunnar Stockton. It's going to sound like I am, but it's not. Don't you feel like even if Gunnar missed games, they could overcome that because of their style of play? They're going to hand the ball off. They're going to play defense.
1: I don't think so.
0: You don't think so? You don't think they can win games with their backup quarterback?
1: Willy-nilly put a backup quarterback in and keep winning games?
0: You don't think Georgia could win with their backup quarterback?
4: Against certain teams, maybe. But against some of the ones you just mentioned that they could lose even with him, I think it becomes a lot harder without Gunnar.
2: Well, He already did it. He won an SEC championship game
0: without a backup quarterback. Without Carson Beck.
2: Who had never started, had never touched the field in a meaningful game. So, yeah, I mean, you don't want to say Kirby is perfect or he is immune to a devastating season, but after what you've seen year after year, injury after injury, quarterback after quarterback, scenario after scenario, Alabama loss after Alabama loss, he still finds a way to get to the college football playoff.
0: Well, here's Nick Chiellini and Kirby Smart talking about expectations.
5: The expectations are higher this year as well. You talked about
6: why are the expectations higher this year?
5: Well, I mean, they're
6: trying to figure out when they were ever lower.
5: I'm going to tell you why, because it's been a couple of years, those national championships.
6: What about before that? The expectations weren't high.
5: Well, they were high then, but then people got spoiled. See, that's the issue.
6: I'm going to be honest with you. They can't get higher than high. So it makes for a great story, but I love it. When they say expectations are higher this year. Hell, the expectations are higher every year, and they should be. We got good football players. We got good coaches. I don't measure our success and failure just on outcomes of games. I look at it in terms of development and production and what kind of human beings you're putting out. But whatever you guys need to say to make it work, I'm good with it because expectations are always high here, and they should be.
0: Mm. And he's right. They should be. They always will be.
1: You touch the nerve there, Chiellini. The
0: only problem, and Kirby, look, I respect the heck out of him.
1: I appreciate everything you said.
0: The part where he says it's not always about wins and losses, yes, it is. I'm sorry. That's the one thing you are 100% judged on. You lose four games. Let's find out if it's not about wins and losses.
1: He ain't losing four games.
2: Yeah, that's a long time before he loses. It takes two or three seasons.
0: I know that. That's the point.
1: What is the number I just gave you? He's,
0: I don't think they've lost four games in a decade.
1: 65 and 7 or something? Is that the number?
0: Insane.
1: 65
4: and 7. Yeah, it's a lot easier to say the perspective is of success is based off development and all this stuff when you are, for the most part, churning out wins nonstop kind of thing, right? But I mean, Chiellini brings up a good point about the fan. You can become spoiled as a fan base who's used to seeing your team year in and year out be in the playoffs. Like, that's I know you guys don't want to hear it, and I know you made the comparisons earlier, John, but, like, that's how I feel about the Braves. I mean, the Braves are 5 years removed from winning everything, and for the most part, outside of a season ago, we were pinning this team into the playoffs. Mm-hmm. I mean, they have won a lot of ball games more so than they have lost, and that's how we feel about Georgia, too. But what have you done for me lately is a real, real thing.
2: I wonder,
4: football as well naturally as baseball.
2: I wonder if the national media is taking him for granted, because the one thing that it feels, I don't know if it's true, it doesn't feel like he's being
4: spoken about,
2: worshipped like Nick Saban was. And maybe it's just a number of titles, but Saban love, the love and the gushing is going to Texas, who hadn't done diddly poo.
0: Including,
2: they keep talking about Sark, and they keep talking about Arch Manning, but the guy who keeps winning more and more consistently is Kirby. So is the national media taking Kirby for granted?
0: I wonder if they've also tired of Georgia because they've won so much. So, you know, national media, it's easy to drum up, oh, look at this, we're picking Oregon, we're picking Texas. How about win something? You can win something coming up between 7:45 and 8 o'clock. Our Braves Daily Ticket giveaway, it'll be tickets to see the Braves and Phillies on Saturday, September the 12th, so you'll want to be locked in there. Coming up, did Dion's program just take the biggest hit publicly maybe ever? We'll go RPO coming up next here in the locker room on the Fan, 680 and 93.7 FM. Coming to an end, and it's really important. 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
23: 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Well, it was a tough night for Hurston Waldrop and the Braves as Atlanta dropped their series opener in Pittsburgh. It's their third straight defeat. Grant Holmes will get the call tonight and look to stop the bleeding a bit. Some encouraging news, however, for Ronald Cunha Jr. He is expected to be in his rehab assignment during next week's All-Star break. The LeBron watch continues, but Donovan Mitchell didn't wait around. He signed a four-year, $273 million Supermax to stay in Cleveland, and World Cup drama was full force. Lionel Messi sparked an unbelievable Argentina comeback. 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

0: 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We'll talk to Heath Klein. He's out at Big 12 Media Days. He went out there yesterday. It got spicy during Big 12 Media Days. We'll talk to him coming up at 9:05 as he is out there. We'll find out.
1: I got Spurs to jingle, jingle, jingle.
0: I hope he's not singing that while he's out there.
1: Aren't you glad you're single?
0: No, I'm glad I'm married. Be honest with you. That's what I'm happy for as of right now. But we'll talk to him coming up at 9:05 as yesterday got really spicy at Big 12 Media Days. Don't forget, we will have wall-to-wall coverage. ACC and SEC Media Days coming up over the next couple of weeks. We'll be going to Charlotte. I'm road tripping. It's me. It's Road Dog Adam Gillespie. It's Andrew Groover and Heath Klein will be in ACC Media Days. And then SEC is going to be Road Dog.
2: It's going to be Chuck, Heath, Justin Burney, and myself.
0: Tell Justin Burney, do not be chasing around the LSU people all day.
1: No.
0: You know that's what he's going to do. Because he sent us
1: something. It's called a moving train, idiot.
0: He sent us something yesterday. There's a list that came out if you were putting together the perfect roster. And, of course, he feels LSU should have had, like, three position groups on that roster. This coach might have some splaining to do with what's going on with his program, and that'll take us in the RPO.
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0: So we obviously want to pay attention to Colorado because the opener for Georgia Tech that we're going to a show trip on is Georgia Tech hosting Colorado. Colorado, I think, but there's not even a think. The shine of Deion Sanders is long gone. Now it's just how much longer will he be the head coach? Well, his presumed starting quarterback, Julian Lewis, who is here from Carrollton High School, he said something yesterday that might be taken the wrong way. Take a listen.
4: Where do you feel like your play has grown the most since last year to now?
5: My play, I'm actually looking at the defenses now. Last year, we wasn't really looking at defense as much, just kind of high school free ball and just out there playing football. But, you know, it's a lot bigger than that now. Should be fun.
0: So last year, you were just high school free balling, just playing football. If I'm a recruit hearing that going to Colorado, why, Ryan Finneran, would you want to go to Colorado?
6: How many games did he play in?
0: He didn't play a lot because Caden Salter was their starting quarterback.
6: Right. So maybe we listen. It shouldn't feel good for anybody but to hear that about your team and offensive mindset, especially with the way college football is going so much more towards the professional level.
0: Right.
6: The amount of film you're watching, the design plays you should draw up. What did he say? Can you hear it again?
4: Where do you feel like your play has grown the most since last year to now?
5: My play, I'm actually looking at the defenses now. Last year, we wasn't really looking at defense as much, just kind of high school free ball and just out there playing football. But, you know, it's a lot bigger than that now. Should be fun.
6: Yeah. Apparently, they weren't taking it very seriously last year.
0: They were good last year, right? They went like 9-3, 10-2.
6: Yes, I think 3-9 was the final record.
0: And that was where they were.
1: So is it?
6: Looks like he played a lot in the last couple of games.
1: Is it bad coaching now or bad talent now?
0: I think it's both. I don't think Deion's much of a coach.
1: Do you become a bad coach? How much are the winning early when Shador and Travis Hunter were there?
0: I think it's all.
6: What was the problem with Shador? What was going on with him when he was quarterback there?
1: He threw a lot of touchdowns.
6: I said problem.
0: A little cocky.
1: I mean, his attitude.
0: Running around.
6: Bunch of sacks.
0: Yep.
6: Right? I mean, it looked like a free-for-all.
1: So the offensive line.
6: Free-balling, as they call it.
1: It's all a lack of talent.
0: That's not what I call free-balling.
6: No, I think lack of coaching.
1: Okay, well, I was saying lack of talent.
6: High school football, just free-balling, he called it.
0: Right.
6: I mean, that's crazy.
0: Well, he said, I'm going to look at the defense. Last year, we weren't really looking at the defense.
1: Well, that's not good.
7: Surely there's a quarterback's coach there, right, that is preparing his quarterbacks by looking at the other defense, right? I mean, and whether or not you're taking advantage of it as a player, like, I mean, there's got to be a coach on the staff that's their job and they're doing it. Maybe they're just not telling a kid he has to sit in there and watch it. If I were Deion, I'd pull that kid aside so fast and explain to him why he can't be talking like that.
6: I can't imagine.
7: Whether it's true or not, which I'm sure it is, but.
6: Stage of college football, this level that they're playing at.
7: That you're not looking at the defense, right?
0: It makes no sense.
7: But you're doing that in high school.
0: It makes no sense because I'm looking at the staff for Colorado. Pat Shurmur.
6: He was a coach of mine in Philadelphia with the Eagles.
0: Byron Leftwich is on the staff, who was almost a head
7: coach.
0: He knows
7: how to do it.
0: Marshall Faulk is a running back coach there. I mean,
1: last year.
7: It's a bad look.
1: Warren Sapp was there last year.
0: I don't think he has anything to do with
6: it. Anyway, it sounds like he didn't take it seriously last year is what it sounds like to me.
7: Okay.
6: And this year he's finally dialed in and watching film and breaking down defenses and everything else.
0: Well,
6: but it's a bad look.
0: Let's hear from Deion Sanders. He was asked about why he's not in the EA Sports college football game.
8: A few of the coaches in college football are not in the video game. You're one of them. I was curious why that was and what went into that decision.
9: I don't know about the video games. I have a wonderful team that handles a lot of business for me. If I'm not in the game, that means they weren't paying enough. It probably didn't fit where we're going right now. That's probably it. It was probably this, that simplistic. Thank you, Athletic. You guys do a wonderful job. You know I'm lying, right? Next.
0: It's run its course.
7: Yeah.
0: I'm sorry. Deion has run its course.
1: Well, you can do that when you're winning. When you're losing,
9: it doesn't
1: have the same.
9: You don't believe.
0: Don't believe
1: to it.
0: One bit.
9: Why George, please have some faith in me.
7: Even if that's the truth and there wasn't enough money, why say it?
1: I mean, does he need that?
7: You can be better than that.
9: We're
7: you can take the high road and just say, that. Next question.
6: Georgia Tech better whoop
7: next
6: up question. On this football
0: team. Yeah, this better be a 3-touchdown beatdown by Brent Key.
6: Is there a spread on this game yet?
0: I don't know. We're going to have to take a look.
6: Yeah, there is. Georgia Tech -7.
0: That feels like we need to jump on that. Although our picks last year were pretty bad, so maybe we stay away from them.
6: I'm not staying away from
9: I wish
6: that
9: you
6: one.
9: Guys do a little more homework.
0: We don't have to, Deion. We know your team stunk last year. It got fiery yesterday. Let's hear a two-part question and answer. Brett Yormark, who is the Big 12 Conference Commissioner, was asked a fairly convoluted question. Here's a question from Sean Dillon.
10: Texas Tech got fined over tortillas, and tortillas were banned outright. OSU paddles broken always make a rule, has a tradition exemption. Sorsby never played a snap for the Red Raiders. Big 12 sued them anyway, while Cincinnati hasn't been yet touched. You're selling greater than 12. Why should Texas Tech fans believe it?
11: Did you say, let me come closer to you. Stand up. Ask that question again, and I'm going to give you the answer I want to give you. So go ahead.
0: So Sean Dillon asked that ridiculous question. He then stands up and asks it again. You could tell he wrote it down because he's looking at his notes trying to ask it.
1: Nothing wrong with that. You're supposed to write down your questions.
6: Yeah, I agree with that as well. Plus, it was so convoluted, you couldn't even follow where he was going.
0: I don't even know what the
6: question
0: was.
6: He's given descriptions of situations where people got fined
0: something
6: happened.
0: Yes, the tortillas at Oklahoma State tortillas at Texas Tech, some at Oklahoma State.
6: But nothing's happened in Cincinnati with the Sorsby situation?
0: So here's Brett Yormark's answer to this.
11: No, I didn't say greater than 12. You misquoted me. I said we're going forward is 16 strong, and that's my answer to your question. But thank you for that question. Appreciate it.
0: I don't even know what the question or the answer was.
6: I have no idea what happened.
1: I was confused.
7: It sounds like he's referencing, naturally, the question is referencing something Commissioner had said earlier, right? Mm-hmm. And I don't know that we have all that context.
0: I think the context is them staying at 12 teams and maybe not expanding. Because he said the answer is 16, and that's where I'm going. And
6: so the Big 12 Conference is called the Big 12 Conference, has 16 teams,
0: exactly. I don't know what
6: that
0: the
6: was
0: question
6: the craziest
0: was.
6: Thing.
0: It's a stupid
6: I might ask
0: question.
6: Him to stand up too.
0: Yeah,
6: couldn't even say tortilla correctly.
0: He was so nervous.
7: I think he was a little nervous.
0: Well,
6: tortillas.
7: He was coming in a little hot.
0: Brett Yormark had to answer some more about Brendan Sorsby.
12: Just curious if throughout the Brendan Sorsby situation, if you supported Texas Tech at any point throughout that, if that changed, what may have caused you to change your mind on that?
11: Let me start off by saying I appreciate the question. I appreciate other questions that are probably going to come forth today. Today is not the time to address that issue. Today is about celebrating the upcoming football season and celebrating our 16 schools.
7: No, that's bad.
0: Mm-hmm.
7: That's poor on his part.
0: That's
7: of course
0: terrible.
7: It's when else
1: well,
7: these are these have become a joke anyway, these media days to a degree. When else are they supposed to ask these questions?
1: It's
7: the
1: gambling.
7: First time he's been in front of them, I imagine, since this whole thing's happened, correct?
1: That's the right time to ask
7: it's
1: him.
7: It's the exact time to so right. That's poor. That's poor by him. He should have been prepared, whether that's a statement that he wants to start with and then say, I'm not taking any further questions, fine, but he needs to address
1: Maybe
7: it.
1: Maybe it's a poorly worded question, and he should have just, what I've learned, just get right to it, because sometimes, you know, buttering people up works, sometimes it doesn't. And if you saw how he dealt with the last guy, just said, you know, has this changed y'all's perception on gambling, all the rules or the instructions to the players about gambling?
7: But I would have liked to have known the answer to that a little bit, because right, like at any point when other teams started saying we're not scheduling Texas Tech, did you start to wonder, Commissioner, whether you should be backing them or not? I would have wanted to hear his answer on that.
1: Are you worried about a gambling problem in the Big 12?
7: All those relevant.
1: Yeah.
7: And all those would have, I think, been a great time to answer them.
1: Do you think Brandon Sorsby is the only guy gambling in the Big 12, Commission?
13: Yeah, the answer is probably no. CBS Sports put together their ultimate college football roster by taking position groups from each school. I'm going to run through them pretty quickly. They have the quarterback room of Oregon. Obviously, Dante Moore going to be one of the top QBs in the country. And they have Dylan Raiola as the backup. Running back room, they have Ole Miss. They did give Missouri a shout-out saying if Ahmad Hardy was fully healthy, it may be Missouri. But Kewon Lacy and the backup Mekhi Frazier they got from Michigan State. Wide receiver room, I'm shocked by that. I would have gone with Ohio State here, but they went with Indiana. They just said they don't have the names of Ohio State, but as a group. Tight end, the University of Georgia. They have the number one tight end room, according to this. Offensive tackle, Texas. Interior O-line, Ohio State. Edge, defensive line, Miami. Defensive tackle, Texas Tech. Linebacker, Tennessee. Corner, Notre Dame. And safety, Alabama. Of course, Justin Burney chimed in and said, LSU should have like three of those spots. I don't know about you, but I can't wait till they fail miserably. It's going to be so
6: fake
13: fun.
6: News.
13: It's going to be fun to watch. Every game they lose is going to be fun to watch. And that'll do it for the RPO. Coming up, you got a chance to get inside and see the Braves and the Phillies. And we talked to Chris Domino. Is it time to panic? Because it sure feels like it. That's coming up next on Atlanta Braves Today. 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
22: 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Oh, the Braves. Well, Hurston Waldrop roughed up as the Braves dropped the opener in Pittsburgh last night, their third straight loss. They'll hand the ball to Grant Holmes tonight, hoping he can get Atlanta back on track. Ronald Acuña Jr. update. Weiss says he is expected to start his rehab assignment during the All-Star break next week. While awaiting the LeBron decision, Donovan Mitchell got his, a four-year, $273 million max deal with Cavs. And World Cup action, Argentina pulled off an incredible comeback behind Lionel Messi, while Switzerland outlasted Colombia in penalties to advance. 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
23: Riley charges one up, soaring high into the heavens and disappearing into the seats. And the Braves take the lead on the two-run homer by Austin Riley.
21: This is the home of the Braves, and this is Atlanta Braves Today.
13: And And welcome in to Atlanta Braves today. Not a good day for the Bravos yesterday. They fall 12-4 to the Pittsburgh Pirates. Hurston Waldrop on the struggle bus. He goes 3 1/3, 7 earned runs allowed, walks 5 to take his first loss of the year. You will not take a loss right now, though, because it's time to do our Braves Daily Ticket Giveaway. This is going to be tickets to see the Braves and the Phillies coming up on Saturday, September the 12th. It will be e-tickets. All you got to do is win, give Road Dog your email, and you will have a chance to get in the building. But you got to answer the trivia question here at 404-231-1680.
6: Yeah, this is the officially the last week of our giveaways.
13: Oh.
6: Yes. So we have tomorrow and Friday will be the last 2 days for your chance to win a pair of tickets to see the Bravos play.
13: And this is an important game, Saturday, September the 12th against Philadelphia. What position player pitched in last night's game for the Braves?
6: That's a good question.
13: What position player pitched?
6: And how bad did he look doing it?
13: For the Braves.
1: That's
13: he might have looked better than the starter.
6: I don't care if it's your job or not. He didn't even bend at the waist or back leg, never bent.
1: You got a guy on the other side knocking in 10 runs. We're out of pitchers.
13: He only gave up one earned.
1: It's not his job. Don't look at me like
6: that. Dude, it looked ridiculous.
1: Don't you look at me like that.
13: 404-231-1680. Call and tell us what position player closed the game for the Bravos. Coming up, we'll talk to our truest Braves reporter, Chris Domino, next on Atlanta Braves Today.
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13: Well, the Braves got a little bit of a pitching problem. They had a Ryan O'Hearn problem, but we do not have a truest Braves reporter problem. We get to talk to our guy, Chris Domino.
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8: I gotta be me.
13: All right, Chris, talk me off the ledge, because what I saw with Hurston Waldrop yesterday, he's up way too early.
9: Down the ledge, man.
13: Just
9: jump. Do. Dance, do what he got to do.
22: I've seen it before.
13: Why did you push me off?
22: He's tired of listening.
9: I'm not opening a window. Whatever. You got yourself out there. You handle it.
1: We won't hire you to be a negotiator.
9: No, you're on your own.
13: Would you
9: just don't hit anybody when you go. Clear the sidewalks.
13: I think you'd tell me to jump. Just jump.
9: I wouldn't tell you to jump. I'm just telling you, if you're on the ledge, that's fine. I'm not telling anybody where to go. On the ledge, in the room, down the road. Doesn't matter to me what you feel. Atlanta Braves got a bunch of games left. They got to be better than they've been. It's a reality check. I mean, the Philadelphia Phillies, it's been since April 13th. They were 2 back. So objects in the rearview mirror are closer than they appear. And here come the Miami Marlins and the Washington Nationals. We got a couple of real hosses on that team. So here's your fact of the day. Right now, the Pittsburgh Pirates have more home runs than the Braves. The Pittsburgh Pirates have 117 home runs. They had 117 all last year.
13: Wow.
9: We turned into the Atlanta Falcons last night. Ask me how.
13: How's that?
9: Remember how we just had guys come in off the scrap heap, old guys, young guys, hurt guys, and they'd win Offensive Player of the Week?
13: Mm-hmm.
9: Ryan O'Hearn hadn't had an RBI in 6 games.
6: Oh, my God.
9: He popped 10 last night.
13: Made up for it.
9: They signed him this year, in case you're wondering. So remember, Marcelo Ozuna's there. You just don't see him because he's not been very good. They paid him $10 million. It's 12 in total because they got a buyout next year. Ryan O'Hearn, they gave a 2-year contract for $29 million. He's basically matched all his numbers from last year. So for $14.5 million, $29 million for the Pirates is digging deep into the
13: into the
9: purse. Yeah, so it's going deep into Nana's purse because they don't do that very often. But it worked out. Ozuna didn't. Ryan O'Hearn did. They got a guy named Brandon Lau. They traded for him. He's on an $8 million deal. That guy's 31. He can play. They brought up a 22-year-old who's taking Marcelo Ozuna's place. He looks like he can hit. So this is not your daddy's Pittsburgh Pirates. We did this yesterday. Since 1995, wild card era, when more teams have a chance to go to the postseason and win postseason games. The Pittsburgh Pirates have won 3 postseason games since 1995. Oh. They're the worst in baseball, obviously. They've won 3 postseason games. I would tell you that if I'm a Pirate fan and you don't go in to fix your bullpen, 17 blown saves, That's a problem.
6: Jeesh.
9: 17 blown saves, tied for the second worst in the National League.
1: Just win 10 of those games.
9: Whether it's a guy or two from Boston, Chapman, who, by the way, has been there before. That's kind of crazy. He's been all over God's green earth. But you got to go get better this year. I'm never giving you another dollar. You've set yourself up. You've set yourself up to be a team that could be in it. If you don't do something at the trade deadline, three postseason wins since 1995, I will never, this is me, I would never spend another dollar with you. I won't watch your games. I won't do anything. I don't care if I'm eight generations deep as a Pirates fan. You don't do something this year with an opportunity, then I'm telling you, sayonara. Can't give you anything more. I've given you all I can give. So let's see if an ownership who's been the worst in baseball in a lot of ways, 28th in payroll, 27th, 29th, 30th, that's the last 5 years. Mm-hmm. This year they kicked to $100 million, 101. They're 23rd, I think, in baseball. They've done nothing. They should have more pennies and quarters in their piggy banks than anybody in the game. Let's see if they break the bank.
1: Who's the best of the rest? It's just Chris Sale and everybody else. It's just the rest.
9: Yeah, we don't have.
1: Is that one? Is Elder got it in him?
9: I mean, if we're going to do the July 7th reality check, you don't have a number two.
1: My God.
9: I got one guy that's taken two balls off him in the last three times he pitched. He's a magnet. Mm-hmm. Got hit in the calf, then he gets hit in the forearm. He's got to go to the IL. Bryce Elder's going to pitch on Thursday. We'll see if he gets better.
1: Holmes tonight.
9: Yeah. I mean, what am I supposed to expect out of him? If I get five innings, I stand up and applaud. The reality is right now you don't throw it very well. And the reality is you put a lot of taxation on your bullpen. So are they going to be in on things? Absolutely. Are there going to be a bunch of teams in on things? Like maybe for the first time ever, the Pirates and the Brewers and others? Yeah, there's going to be more competition for fewer bodies. That's the reality of what this trade deadline is going to be.
13: The reality, we heard Chuck and Chernoff yesterday. Matt was talking about the pace is still 96 games. I think it's down to 95 after losing yesterday. Do you see a scenario where this team plays 14 to 16 over 500 the rest of the way?
9: What am I going to do in terms of health? Does Ronald Acuna come back when he comes back? Does he look like one of the five best players in baseball? If not, that becomes problematic. Am I going to find guys who slot into two and three? If not, that becomes problematic. Am I going to have to piecemeal my bullpen as much as we have in the first half and the second half? Mm-hmm. If we do, that becomes problematic. The good news is in a wild card era, you just got to get there. Whether it's an addition at the trade deadline, one or two guys get healthy, you become hot. You know, we have found, look, the poster boy for the World Series in the last 10-plus years. Chicago Cubs lose, then they win. And, I mean, they lost historically bad. Kansas City Royals lose historically bad, then they win. Houston. People forget, Houston lost 100 games, I think, 3 years in a row. Mm-hmm. Then they bounce back with draft picks and everything else, and they win. The Braves 2021 is a different version of that. 15, 16, 17, we weren't good. We weren't that bad, but we weren't good. Mm-hmm. And then in a year when you're not supposed to do anything, you end up winning the World Series.
13: Right.
9: So everybody's got a shot once you get there. Everybody's 0-0. How many horses do you have when you get there?
1: Who's your, you know what? I like this dude. You know, he's not supposed to be doing this, but I like him. Is it Jarvis? Is it Mateo? Is it Dubon? Is it
9: Dubon? I mean, Dubon, you can make a case he's the MVP of this team. Mm-hmm. You can make a case he is truly the MVP of this team. I mean, it's not far-fetched. Matt Olson has stretches where you go, he's the best player. That's different. And then when you talk about the guys that haven't performed, now you're in that world of, okay, you want to go pace? Mm-hmm. You're banking on guys getting better than they've been, which, okay, not a bad premise, but it's just a premise. These are all thoughts, man. That's all this is. When it comes to this baseball team right now, you can have good thoughts, bad thoughts, everything in between. They're just thoughts. They're not going to be the same on August 1st. How much better will they be? I don't know. Who are you going to get? Because you got to get a couple.
1: What are Walt Weiss's thoughts when it's 10-2? Like when the game is over, you got three more innings.
9: Well, I'll tell you what you're going to do. You're going to throw Mateo.
6: That's a thought.
9: Yeah. I mean, that's a thought.
6: Game's over.
9: Hey, let me ask you guys this.
6: How come he didn't bend over and look like he wanted to be up there? I know you're not supposed to go full bore and throw the ball, but
9: yeah. Do you
6: it's
9: know
6: like all upright, just lobbing it in there.
9: Do you know a guy threw a 35-mile-an-hour pitch yesterday?
1: That's not his job.
9: I'm telling you, 35-mile-an-hour pitch. So let me ask you guys something. What would have happened if Ryan O'Hearn hits the fourth home run off of Mateo?
1: He counts.
9: No, I understand it counts.
6: What would have happened?
9: Yeah, what would have happened?
6: What would you have said? Oh, that's good for him.
9: I know what I would have said. That's 3.5 home runs, but in the books, and
6: right.
9: 10 years from now, when people go, "Who hit?" By the way, if he had hit a home run at that point, it would have been four home runs. He would have tied the record for most RBI in a game as well at 12. Like, this was historical that I got Jorge Mateo throwing to a guy who could be die for the record books. When was the last time this stuff happened?
6: Hit a single and he took him out.
9: Yeah, the whole thing is insane.
22: What are you doing with Waldrop now? I mean,
9: that was bad. And I think I like him.
6: More walks and strikeouts.
22: It's the walks in front. It's the hitting the pitcher in front, right? I mean, giving up the one home run ball when you've already scored wouldn't have been so bad had you not had three guys.
9: Do you know what it looked like yesterday? Go back to the soccer game the other day where you go, I know you've done this before, and you've done it really well in the past, but boy, today it doesn't look like it.
22: Which makes you feel like he didn't have enough time. They've kind of rushed him up here, maybe to a degree. He's
9: been doing this since he's eight.
22: Yeah, but not coming off an injury. And so I'm just curious, like, at this point, we hear all the time, the psyche for a young kid, what happened last night. Is that good to keep him up here, or do you right now say,
9: I got to create tough. I mean, I don't think guys get ruined when they have bad games. I don't think Didier Fuentes got ruined. And if you do get ruined, I got the wrong guy anyway.
8: Right.
9: I'm sort of banking on the wrong guy. Look, it's not good. Mm-hmm. But the idea, he was going to be one of the five when they broke camp if he was healthy. So go pitch like you're one of the top five guys in this rotation. Last night, he just got slapped around. And then he didn't help his own cause in a lot of different ways.
1: Is Paul Skeens okay? He's got a losing record. He's not striking folks out.
8: Not throwing as hard.
1: Is the train, I'm not going to say over, but is it different now?
9: Yeah. Yeah, it is different. You know, they're 39 and 35 all time when he starts. He's arguably the best pitcher in the last 2.5 years. And they're four over. Like, this is why I'll always invest in a bat over the arm, because I got to worry about the arm. Mm-hmm. He hasn't hit 100 miles an hour. People talk about that. There are others. Now, look, this is not me, but there are people who are saying, is he trying to protect himself so we can finally get to the payday? Mm-hmm. I don't know. Stop throwing 100. I'll throw 96 because maybe that means I'll be around a little bit longer. I don't know the guy. I don't believe his lack of competitive edge would put him in that position. But there are people who are going to surmise he's not gotten paid. And this guy wants to make sure he gets paid someday.
6: I haven't seen a guy spend that much time after a pitch looking down at the dirt or walking around the mound, and the catcher's waiting to throw the ball to him, and he won't even make eye contact with him for like 6 or 7 seconds. And I'm trying to figure out what that was about. I noticed it multiple times yesterday in the game, and it doesn't matter, but it seemed like he was maybe just for a little bit more rest in between pitches.
9: That team had lost 9 games in a row that he had started. He was about to tie a record for a reigning Cy Young Award winner.
6: He didn't.
9: He had losing 10 games in a row the next year. I don't think he's insane.
6: He looked dejected, but it was as close to dejected for.
9: Guy's got a 5 ERA in his last 47 innings. Yeah. That is foreign land for him. Yeah, he's just a guy at that point.
8: Right.
9: Did you see what Mazeroski did? He's given up 5 home runs, 10 innings. So all of a sudden, this, you know, the golden boy, and this is what happens. 5 home runs in 10 innings.
8: Yeah.
9: So
22: double-digit strikeouts again last night, though,
9: yeah,
22: right?
9: But it goes up, it goes down. And Zach Wheeler, by the way, Philly's 2 games back. Zach Wheeler struck out 14 guys. He's pissed he didn't make the All-Star game. And boy, did he take it out on people last night. That team is legit.
6: Can he still get in it, though, if something happens?
8: If somebody drops out.
9: So here's the deal. He's going to pitch, it looks like, on Sunday. He was never going to pitch in it. They just didn't name him.
6: It's ridiculous.
9: How do you not name the guy? It's his home ballpark. He came back from an injury that could have certainly ended his career. It might be his last year in the bigs. And you didn't name the guy an All-Star. That's ridiculous.
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9: Go win money in a bar. 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
8: Okay.
9: Roll that around your head, because that makes no sense.
8: I may go to a bar tonight and do just that. 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
0: eating in bed.
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0: 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In water.
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8: Where's LeBron going to go? I know Finn is very, very concerned about where the King is going to end up.
0: Right word.
8: Final ride, Finn. Yeah, he is locked in on what happened yesterday in the World Cup. We're not. We'll get into that. The Braves, they've got a problem, and it might be deeper than just what happened last night. We'll dive into that.

0: they've got a problem, and it might be deeper than just what happened last night. We'll dive into that, and we'll get back to the conversation about Georgia. Do we take the Dogs' greatness for granted? You got some great things coming up this week. I know you're super excited about this.
1: You know it. 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Campers will learn from myself and Georgia National Championship quarterback Buck Ballew. It's Saturday. This Saturday, registration opens at 9 a.m. I'll be doing a radio show there from 8 to 9.
0: Oh.
1: And then the camp runs from 10 to noon. 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
2: That's the greatest camp ever. Free for a professional wide receiver and a national champion winner. And Buck Ballew out there
3: actually
2: instructing.
3: Actually played the game.
2: That's right, Buck. And you should not let anybody not know that.
1: That's right.
2: That has got to be a fun time. So that should be good for the kids out there. And you guys should have
3: Sounds like fun.
0: Yeah. Want me to call in to the show?
1: Yeah, you feel free.
0: I'll be wide awake. We have a 9:35 game against Pro One Select out of Alabama.
1: Nice.
0: Who whooped us last year. They beat the crap out of us. Those white kids shot us out the gym. So we got a little get back for them. Yeah. But I'll be up. I got to probably be up about 7 in the morning Saturday. So I'll just text me and remind me to call in because I'll be in the car, tapping the app, doing all of that good stuff. Let's hit some headlines brought to you by Scana Energy, the official natural gas provider of the Atlanta Falcons. We talked Braves. They get rocked yesterday. It was so bad, Jorge Mateo had to come in. He actually was better than the other two pitchers that were in there.
1: That's true.
0: He gave up one earned over one run. Hurston Waldrop, Kelly, I'm with you. I don't know what you do with him. I guess you trot him back out there every fifth day and say, get right, kid. But it's looked bad his first two starts.
4: Yeah, that's what Chris and I were talking about there in the break. I mean, the difficult part, the guy's behind a guy who walks nonstop is very, it's tough, right? Mm-hmm. I mean, John, you played, you know, being in the outfield and you're watching a guy just walk and walk. And so the thought would be, okay, can you send him back down then to at least like kind of figure that out? But they can't really afford to send him back down right now if he's healthy because they need arms. And that's what Chris and I were talking about. And so, yes, you're basically telling him, go out there and figure it out at the big league level. You've got to be better. You've got to compete. This is a guy who, prior to the injury, they thought was going to be a huge part of this rotation. And I think they still think that. But what we saw last night, the tricky part was, you look at that line he has, and I think it's worse than maybe what it was because of all the walks in front of him, the hit by pitch. But you make one mistake and twice over to Ryan O'Hearn, and then before you know it, yeah, you've given up.
2: I don't want to be negative because there's a long way to go. Ronald Acuña Jr. comes back, starts smashing the ball around. I think we can level the playing field and protect our pitchers some, but it's just the way it feels to me, it's always something and it's not working out. Strider still hurts. Smith Shawver still hurt. Waldrop's not the answer. J.R. Richie's not the answer. Perez is injured. And so it's just, even if we get a guy, it doesn't feel like, and I was just telling Domino, the Dodgers are just the Dodgers. You know what I mean? They're good. They're ready. They've been injured. They don't have everything going their way, but they're still the Dodgers. The LA Rams are still the LA Rams. It just feels like if we get one piece, we still need something else. And I don't know why it feels like that. So I want to hurry up and get to the All-Star break and start this thing over after the All-Star break and hopefully get a better version of what we've seen the last month and a half.
0: Yeah, you look at teams that you don't even think about, like the Brewers and the way that they pitch the ball. How do you compete with that? And I know you won 2 out of 3 against the Brewers a couple of weeks ago. How do you compete with that? You know, that's the question you have when you get to the postseason. Right now, we're Chris Sale and a whole lot of prayer is really where we're at on the pitching staff. And even the guys are starting. Like I said, Ronaldo Lopez pitched pretty good his last couple outings. That was going 5 innings. Now, all of a sudden, that means you got to cover 4 innings with a bullpen, which has done a great job all year long. But how long can you continue to do that when the Brewers are trotting out Mizorowski? Aaron Ashby's 12-1 for them. 12-1. Kyle Harrison's 8-1. Like, they got guys that are going out there throwing. And that's what you're going
4: to
0: do.
4: There were always question marks on this rotation, right? Going back to the offseason, no one knew exactly what Spencer Strider was going to be. And now we're seeing that, you know, he's injured again. We knew we were relying on a 37-year-old pitcher as far as Chris Sale went. And so I think that,
0: Braves
4: country was upset that something wasn't done this offseason. And I get that. And you look at the young arms people thought were coming up, maybe they perform on a certain level. Those haven't really happened either.

0: I saw this, if this is accurate, I caught this on Twitter, that the Braves have not had a starting pitcher go longer than six innings since June 2nd.
1: That's a month.
0: Nearly a month that you haven't had a starter give you length. And that is what Chris was bringing up, too. I mean, we talked about it. The bullpen is getting crushed right now, and you can't expect them to be at their best come October if they're being used to the degree that we've sort of asked them to be over the last month and a half. But it, needless to say, I mean, you bring up great points, Home Team. I mean, they have to get to the All-Star break. They have to go out. We've got to see Alex bring in an arm, if not two. And then if there is one positive, it's that we've seen some life in this offense over the last week and a half. And you get Ronald back healthy, and then you see what you can do in the second half. And if you get there, you hope you're hot in October.
2: I just don't know who we are, John, because, you know, you and I are all on the same court. Get Scooble in here. I don't care.
1: Right.
2: I don't care who you're giving up. But now, even if Scooble came in here, I still don't know who we are. Yeah, you would want a guy like that and with the hope he could be in the postseason. But I still don't know who the Braves are right now, because even if he was here, it doesn't seem like that fixes all of the ills of the team. And so it's just very strange that we came out and we looked like, all right, we know exactly where we're going to be, add an arm or add somebody at the, you know, at the trade deadline, you know, 2 months ago. And now it just feels like there's a lot that needs to be acquired and a lot that needs to be done with the bats, the bullpen, and the starting rotation.
1: Some of our other headlines, we did have an amazing World Cup match, according to Finn yesterday, Argentina with a comeback over Egypt. I did see it. I at least saw the highlights. I wasn't watching the entire match. They come back to win 3-2. You also had the riveting match between Switzerland and Colombia that ended in penalty kicks, as it was scoreless for, what, 130 some odd minutes of action there. But they were now down. Is it now down to officially eight? Is it just eight left, or is there one more round of 16?
3: No. That's it.
1: We're down to eight.
3: Finished up yesterday. Yep. Down to eight. Now you got one game a day until Thursday and Friday is France, Morocco, Spain, and Belgium, and then two games on Saturday, Norway and England, and Argentina and Switzerland. So those are the last two teams to play yesterday, so they'll face off in the final game on Saturday. So whatever, it should be good. Argentina's win over Egypt was spectacular.
1: Mm-hmm.
3: The action in the last 20 minutes was totally ridiculous, and some of the calls, and the Egyptian team and coaching staffs, I think there's one or two red cards handed out to the sidelines. There's probably three yellow cards handed out to
4: talking
3: players
4: about soccer.
1: Yeah.
3: And tell, everybody tell else. So there it is.
1: There it is. There's your World Cup update. But yeah, so we're down to eight. Unfortunately, we're not one of them. Charles Barkley, we heard from him earlier. He had an idea, and we'll hear it later, where he thinks Team USA should end up. And it's not Cancun. It's not Cabo. It's not a place.
3: They don't deserve any of those places.
1: With beautiful, beautiful
3: stuff, yeah.
1: Beaches. Interesting. I saw this yesterday. They were doing, I guess, one of those surveys. We had some fun surveys the other day about what men and women thought they could do. The survey was, do you consider yourself a fan of following sports? There was an Ipsos poll of 1,027 statistically representative Americans taken during the World Cup. So I'm assuming people that were walking around or going to World Cup parties or whatever. Do you consider yourself a fan? And I want to go through some of these.
3: Of certain sports?
1: Of certain sports.
3: Like rank them?
1: So, number one, they have professional football. What would you think is the percentage of fans of professional football if you're polling people around the World Cup?
0: So
5: 100%.
3: 50%.
0: World Cup fans that are here
1: it just
0: to
1: said,
0: see these
1: it said
0: games.
1: American. It said Americans. Let me read it correctly here.
0: How many are?
1: It says
5: 100%.
1: Statistically representative Americans taken during the World Cup.
0: Okay, NFL, I'll go higher than 70%.
2: 80%.
1: 51% find themselves professional football fans.
2: So what does that say? That says that the diehard soccer person isn't a diehard.
1: They're usually only a diehard soccer
2: person.
1: All right, baseball. What do you think the percentage of that is?
3: And I'm going to give
1: you a hint. Everything goes down from pro football. Baseball. What do you think the percentage is?
2: 15%.
0: I'll say 40.
1: Okay. What do you say?
3: 33.
1: 40. Ding, ding, ding. You get the showcase showdown.
0: Well,
1: you are 100%.
0: You have to remember how many, if I'm thinking of soccer fans, how many Latin players we have now in the league that are a big deal, right? And you think about Asian players and I don't know. Anyway.
3: Put some thought into this thing. College, just throw the numbers out.
1: All right. College football. Brian Finneran, what do you think the percentage of fans are for college football?
3: 76%. 51 to 40 to 35.
1: Okay.
0: 17.
2: 20.
1: 33 would be, how dare you say 17?
0: We're talking about if we're talking about soccer fans from elsewhere, not in this country, I don't know why they care about college football over here.
1: Yeah, but it's Americans. It's not.
0: Okay, see, I didn't know. You didn't make that clear.
1: Well, I said it twice. I said statistically
3: it's okay,
1: Americans.
3: It's Americans.
1: No.
3: Right. American soccer fans, actually,
1: I lied to you. All of them don't go down. Some of them go back up. Men's basketball. What do you think the fan percentage is there, Kelly?
3: 100%.
0: Are we talking NBA? Are we talking college basketball? I mean, where are we here?
1: It just says men's basketball, both.
0: Geez. I don't know, 20%.
1: Okay.
2: 40%.
1: All right.
3: Yeah.
1: Fan?
3: 32. 37%.
1: Now I want to go to a couple other ones that are completely off the grid. I'm not going to do boxing and hockey. Nobody cares. Golf.
3: Tell us what it is.
1: 15% are fans of golf. Pickleball.
3: Same.
1: 5%.
4: Yeah. That one hurt.
3: Nobody's watching pickleball.
4: No, I watch it.
1: Here, I want you. U.S. soccer, meaning MLS or whatever NWSL is.
2: Very low percentage.
3: Gotta be National Women's Soccer League.
1: 75? Okay. He says 75.
3: That's not happening. 25.
1: Okay.
0: Yeah, 20.
1: 16%.
3: Yeah.
1: So what?
2: Whoa. So people who are here to watch the World Cup,
3: Americans watching
2: the World Cup only watch 16% of regular soccer.
3: It's not a great on television, especially when you don't have the stars that are here and playing right now.
2: So they've been watching international soccer, and that's where their passion lies.
1: Here's what MLS is akin to for people that are fans of the Premier League.
0: Maybe people down there drinking, having a good time,
1: and everything.
0: They're
1: else.
0: Not even like fans.
3: What do you commit? What do you
1: MLS is the USFL. It's the XFL.
2: Right.
1: It's minor league soccer compared to what the people that are really watching it. So that's what you're looking at.
3: Yeah.
1: That's why they're looking at this going, why would I watch that? I could see Messi. I could see Ronaldo. I can see, you know, whomever. But the point being, I think a lot of the soccer folks where, you know, they're all into the World Cup, they don't really care about any other sports.
2: Well,
1: other than the World Cup.
2: So Messi and Inter Miami and Tom Brady and all that is not as well accepted in the soccer community as international soccer.
1: I remember when Atlanta United won a championship. What was that, 2017 or 18? I think it was 2018. And we were all excited here in the city of Atlanta. And the soccer community online was going, dude, that's a minor league championship. Nobody cares.
2: Wow. All right.
1: That was what the soccer community said. But I found it interesting that polling American World Cup folks, what are they watching on the other side? Coming up on the other side, we'll talk to our attorney, Sarah Stottlemyre. She's back from one of her magical mystery vacations. Where did she go? What did she do? And how much smarter can she make us about the law? That's coming up next here in the locker room on The Fan 680.
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0: 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Yes, a scoreless fourth, but they still dropped their third in the row, the Braves that is, after Hurston Waldrop was knocked around a bit in Pittsburgh. Grant Holmes will get the start tonight as Atlanta tries to even the series. Ronald Acuna Jr. one step closer to returning. His rehab assignment is expected to begin during next week's All-Star break. Donovan Mitchell cashed in with a four-year, $273 million extension in Cleveland while the NBA world continues to wait on, you guessed it, LeBron James. And in World Cup, Lionel Messi helped lead Argentina to a stunning comeback. Switzerland punched its ticket to the next round after a penalty shootout. Visit PandaExpress.com to order online or pick up Panda Express. 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

0: 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With Central, you're not just a number. You're a member of the family. We'll check in with Heath Klein live at Big 12 Media Days. We'll see if he can formulate a question better than the jack wagon from apparently Lubbock, Texas. Road Dog came in and told me where this guy was from.
1: What do you think, Adam?
0: He was from Lubbock, Texas, trying to ask the Big 12 commissioner, Brett Yormark, a question. Was trying to defend Texas Tech. I just don't know what he actually asked. He just was talking. It's kind of the way that that went about. We'll hear that coming up a little bit later on. Plus, do the Falcons have the best player under 25 in the entire National Football League? This is where I take that ESPN ranking yesterday that had us 29th roster construction, and I tell them to stick it where the sun don't shine.
2: No.
0: Because we are better than what they think we actually
2: are.
0: That's
2: fake news.
0: The last time we saw this lady, we were out on the golf course having a great time.

0: attorney. Sarah, how you doing?
1: You know, that I'm doing good. That was a little dramatic, though. I mean, I only went to Costa Rica for a minute, for like a week. I did not go to Japan or Brazil.
0: Not yet. We know that's coming soon.
1: I mean, it may come at some point. But at the same time, I do want to apologize for not being the utmost ringer that I had promised I was going to be.
2: Well,
1: during
2: apology
1: our golf,
2: accepted.
1: During our golf tournament. I did hit some really good putts, like, and killed that. However, I'm usually the one that, like, drives past all of the guys because I play from the red tee.
3: That's fake news.
1: No, it's a true story. And needless to say, if you're playing against, I don't know, or with somebody like Finn who's going to drive it 300 yards, I'm not going to be able to do it. Right? I'm just not going to get it past where you go. So.
2: Plus, some of the red tees didn't give you the
0: much
2: advance.
0: Of an advantage.
1: Yes,
0: right?
1: I was offended about that.
2: You should be.
1: I actually really was, because usually I like going up about 100 yards beyond you
2: But
1: all.
2: It was a lot of fun, and you got to experience that for the first time. So, welcome to the 680 Golf event.
0: Well, some of the issues were Chet Mirabal decided to give us a cooler full of fireball shots. As we weren't even on our first hole. He just loaded us up. And your idea was birdie shots, and we birdied our first four holes.
1: We did do a lot of birdies and then started taking shots immediately. And by, I would say, what, hole four, I was about ready to fall out. It was also hotter than the surface of the sun out there. It was bad. So,
4: do you think you would have had any more fun with any other foursome at our golf tournament?
1: No.
4: There you go. You're a winner.
1: Absolutely not.
4: There you go. We won.
0: We had Kelly.
1: I played with our people. It brought me great joy.
0: We had Kelly out there dancing, which a couple of wines, you were ready to go.
5: Yeah, we were ready to go.
1: It was fun.
5: I'm a good time.
1: We had great music.
0: We did.
1: We had great music.
0: Maybe a little offensive at times, but
1: I mean, you just gotta, it's gotta be the not safe for work. You gotta turn it down quick, like at certain points.
0: Yeah, it was every now and then. But how was Costa Rica?
1: Costa Rica was amazing. So, went there with Adeline, my daughter, one of her friends, and then my boyfriend and his two sons, who are 13 and 9. So you can imagine with the 13 and the 14 year olds, that gets a little tense at times, with hormones flaring, which is a little weird. But, we had a great time, golfed. Went horseback riding, went zip lining, went to these hot springs that were awesome. So we were in Tamarindo and then up like in the Arenal volcano area. It's lovely. But after, I only have one child, so being with three other children, I was a little overstimulated. I'm not going to lie. I was like, get me home right now.
0: Yeah, that can normally happen. Well, apparently this lady wanted to get home. This is a terrible story that happened in Portland. Portland woman is now suing Kaiser Permanente after a podiatrist allegedly injected her with rubbing alcohol instead of local anesthesia. She had suffered two ingrown toenails, one of the second toe on each foot. And while she was at the podiatrist, apparently she was complaining that this hurts. Like, you're pulling off my ingrown toenails, screaming. The doctor said, let's just get this over with.
1: Let's just get it over with.
0: I'm not sure what that even would mean, but I can't imagine
1: just
0: that.
1: Just rip
0: pain.
1: It off. Yeah. Which is, man, like, you know, a form
2: torture.
1: Of torture.
2: That's
1: it
2: exactly
1: is.
2: Right.
1: Absolutely. So they injected her with alcohol instead of lidocaine.
0: Wouldn't the alcohol burn going in?
1: You know, I have no idea because I've never been injected with alcohol, but I would assume it would hurt. So she ended up having to go back to the hospital, obviously, like 2 days later with like her tissue dying and her feet swelling and all of the things. They didn't send her a letter until like a month later being like, oh, our bad. Sorry, we actually injected you with alcohol instead of lidocaine. I mean, so needless to say, she's going after them for personal injury, malpractice, loss of consortium, all the things.
4: When do you make the call to your attorney? Because you have surgery, something's not right, you trust your doctor, they got to go back and figure out what happened, they got to find out whether the lidocaine has a right left in it or if it's the alcohol. At what point, when the pain and suffering is clearly excruciating, do you make the call? Do you give them a chance to make it right, or do you start calling right away?
1: Oh, hell no. You start calling right away, like absolutely immediately. I mean, if you have something like that happen or something that you're even, you know, not sure about, you definitely want to reach out to a medical malpractice lawyer, or I'll get you to a medical lawyer.
0: I'm not really letting the guy finish. Like, the second, stop.
5: I was
0: like,
5: thinking the same thing.
2: I would say
5: thing.
2: This, though. A lot of times you just assume that the doctor you're working with maybe is doing what he's supposed to do.
1: And you hope they know what they're doing, but a lot of times they don't. You know, it's kind of like attorneys. a lot of us pass the bar, mm-hmm. right? And you've got half the attorney, well, 10, let's say 15% of the attorneys that are like really, really good lawyers. Mm-hmm. And then you've got kind of the riffraff of like 85%. I mean, I mediate a lot and I can't tell you how many times I have attorneys come in and I'll be like, do you want to give me an opening statement and tell me about your case? And they're like, yeah, they got into a car accident. They got hurt pretty bad. I'm like, that's it. I need like the location, who was cited, what are the specials, what are you alleging, what are the policy limits. It's outrageous. So doctors are the same way.
0: Right.
1: So especially dealing with the workers' comp and personal injury arena around Georgia, we know which doctors are mm-hmm. really good and the ones that are just mediocre or who have had multiple complaints against him by the medical board.
0: I'm going to need that list in case I ever need to end up at the doctor. My thought is, and I'm not patient blaming at all, but I think about just myself. I've had to have outpatient stuff where they say, hey, we're going to inject you with lidocaine. Tell me if you can still feel it.
1: Yeah.
0: Like I had to get something cut off my back and they had to do local anesthesia around and they go, can you still feel it? If you're poking me and I'm screaming, I'm not allowing you to continue.
1: No, I'm going to jack you in the face with my foot.
0: Yeah, I'm going to kick you.
1: Yeah, no, I agree. Well, apparently she was screaming, and I think maybe he just, I mean, because he was just removing a toenail,
0: so
1: right?
0: So I think he
1: just yanked the thing off.
0: Oh, my goodness.
1: Anyway, I would sue the hell out of him, too.
2: I had a procedure.
5: So there's no one else in the room? I mean, I'm not.
1: I would think there's nurses in the room.
5: I mean, I just can't believe they let this
0: nurse
5: go on.
0: Get out of here.
5: No.
0: I'm going to get this toe off this lady.
5: I also didn't know that was a thing for ingrown
4: don't want that doctor.
5: Toenails was to just take the entire toenail off.
1: I didn't
5: know that was a thing until reading that article.
1: I thought you were supposed to, like, cut it. I don't know.
5: Mm-hmm.
1: Oh, that doesn't sound good.
5: The whole thing.
0: Well,
5: and her husband must have been around because I just read the article you sent, and he's listed as somebody who was trying, I suppose, during the appointment.
1: Loss of consortium claim.
5: Oh, gosh.
1: Is why he's in that one. He's like, I had to take care of her. I didn't get certain husbandly duties taken care of. All the things.
4: That's right. He's right.
1: She ain't doing that, missing a toenail.
4: We need $5 million.
5: Oof.
0: Well, there was another story that might even be worse than this one, if you could think about it. A mom said an infant formula killed her baby. And then apparently the manufacturer closed the file. She sent a scathing email that said, in all caps, remove me from your list. Do not email or mail me anymore. It's because your animal-based preterm artificial baby food crap that you peddled to the hospital's NICU unit. Now my son is dead because of this. Now, what is her recourse? Obviously, the death becomes huge, but if they're continuing to contact her and everything else, what can she do?
1: So this case is actually huge, and it's nationwide, and it's a products liability case. You've got the baby formula for preterm babies that are in the NICU, and they are manufactured by two manufacturers, Mead Johnson and Abbott. So basically what it is the formula contains some cow milk, which is really sensitive for babies that are in the NICU's intestines, and it actually starts to necrotize, so like the tissue all starts to die intestinally.
0: Oh,
1: needless to say, she emailed the manufacturer, said stop doing this. When they came out and they found out that 2,300 babies had died from this in between, I think it was like 2017 and 2023. So what's supposed to happen is anytime a hospital notifies a manufacturer that there's a potential death of this sort, they have 15 days to investigate and then they have to update the FDA, right? So they can start doing like massive recalls and mm-hmm. additional studies. These two companies did none of it, despite multiple reports
0: of
1: babies
0: like
1: dying. They literally, after they investigated her case, closed it, said, there's no way we think that could have happened. Closed it, didn't notify the FDA once. So you have huge verdicts coming down, $495 million in Missouri. Chicago returned a $70 million verdict on that one. So they're going to be getting hit all around. I mean, you can't just brazenly ignore the cases. I mean, because think about how many babies could have been saved, right? If they would have altered their formula, if the FDA would have gotten involved. So, yeah, they're going to get absolutely destroyed on this one.
2: Comp stories.
1: Yeah.
0: Holy cow.
2: For the love.
0: That is not good.
1: No. Do you just want to hurt on the work story?
2: Yes.
1: That one was too depressing for you.
2: That was a little bit much.
4: Pick me upper.
0: That one went a little bit sideways.
2: Broken leg or something.
0: Speaking of broken leg, we were having fun. Home Team finished the Peachtree Road Race. We're now talking about running, and Home Team put together a ranking of athletes on this show, including Matt Lear and Road Dog Behind the Glass.
1: Okay.
0: He had Finn second to last.
4: Now he's last.
1: What'd you do?
4: He's just got issues right now.
2: I didn't do anything. These guys are out of their minds.
1: Are you, like, wounded? Or did you, toenail? It's your toenail,
2: this
1: isn't it?
2: The doctor ripped off my toenail is what happened. No, I just, I'm getting looked at today, so I'll be fine. It's just...
1: Is it a knee or an ankle or a back?
2: Yes, it's my knee.
4: That, too.
2: It's my knee.
1: Hey,
2: fine.
1: I've got a, you know, I've got everybody's a partially got torn ACL.
2: Everybody's got.
1: We're just a little gimpy.
0: Maybe we could get the toe doctor to just rip the ligament right on out of there. Inject you with some alcohol and snatch it out of there.
2: We're going to figure out a course of action here.
1: Are you getting an MRI?
2: Eventually, yeah.
4: All right, that's good.
0: What do you mean eventually?
1: He does not like talking about his medical treatment at all.
2: I don't mind doing it. I don't think anybody wants to hear about it. I do. Okay.
1: I do, but I also would rank you much higher than
2: last. Thank you very much.
0: Well, he's second to last.
4: Second to last.
5: We started coming in
1: was last.
4: I was last, but now he's having surgery. He's got a...
0: It was his rank
4: that's gone sideways. He came in yesterday. His neck was bleeding. So now he's last until after he gets his update from his doctor.
1: Where do I fall in this? I'm actually pretty athletic, guys. I just don't run.
0: You're more towards the top.
1: Thank you. Yeah, I appreciate that.
0: You're not last.
1: Okay.
0: I think the three men over here, none of us can run.
1: I only run when chased, period. Like, that's the only time
2: that
1: I'm running.
2: Unless somebody steals your purse as well, right?
1: Oh, I will chase after them in Paris, for sure. But no, but I ski and rock climb and do all those things. Like, I'm pretty athletic.
5: We started coming up with things we could do as a group to get into better shape. Mm-hmm. Wasn't that kind of the thought?
0: Yeah.
5: How can we get into better shape?
0: Well, you had somebody, one of the YouTube babies, said what? What can we do?
5: Good morning, YouTube babies. And PWA Cannon suggested a spin class for everyone. Road Dog, how do you think you'd fare in a spin class?
1: Would you enjoy it?
3: Well, I'm going to Maggiano's. Yeah. I've done one before.
5: Yeah. What do you think of it?
3: It was not fun.
5: Not fun. Okay.
1: It's not fun. I had a Peloton.
5: I enjoyed it.
1: Yeah, I had a Peloton during COVID, and I think that might have been the last time I used it, but it was awful.
0: I used to.
5: I think you got to go the Soul Cycle route because they're the ones that you really just go to music.
0: Okay.
5: It's just spinning to music. It's not like, okay, we're going to go up the hill on this ride, everybody.
1: Yeah. Oh,
5: okay,
1: no.
5: This is going to be a, you know, like so, not that kind
1: what
5: of
1: What about a Pilates class? Can we do that?
5: Yeah,
1: yeah. I would do a Pilates
4: yoga
1: class with 100%.
5: I'm in on more pickleball though too, Road Dog. I'm in on that.
3: Let's go.
5: I'm tired of listening to you just ramble on about beating Finn.
3: It's gonna get worse when we just beat you again.
5: Oh well, I've been practicing, so I doubt it.
0: That is a call out. Well, you could call.
1: Woo! She's spicy this morning.
0: You could call Sarah anytime, 404-584-5000 at Stottlemyre and Associates, online at StottlemyreLaw.com. Next time, take us to Costa Rica with you as well.
1: I'll do it.
0: All right.
5: I'll watch the three kiddos.
1: Perfect.
5: I'll go take them to do some fun activities.
1: Thank God.
0: Yeah, don't ask me to babysit.
1: Somebody do something with those children.
0: I'm not ready for mine to be gone.
1: That's awful.
0: As well. Coming up, do the Falcons have the best player under this age? 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
13: Here's the 1-0 pitch. And Harris floats one towards center, drifting back and reaching up to make an over-the-shoulder catch. Jared Triolo, that ends the game. Well, the captain of the pirate ship tonight in Pittsburgh was Ryan O'Hearn. He drove in 10 runs, and he faces the Pirates to a 12-4 win over the Braves in Game 1 of this series.
14: It's fine. It's cool. You can say that we are nothing.
0: Back in the locker room, the Fan, 680 and 93.7 FM. Didn't sound good there as the Braves fall 12-4 to the Pittsburgh Pirates. We're hurting on this show right now. Don't feel great. Don't feel great about the direction of our ball club. Just don't. Sorry, they're not playing good baseball. You know, a week, all right, yep. Cool. 2 weeks, maybe. It's been a month and a half, and it's been really mediocre baseball at best. And then the problem is the Phillies and the Marlins have become red hot, and they are chasing you down very, very quickly. And it's starting to get nerve-wracking. You're only 2 games up, only 4 games up on the Marlins. We'll see
2: how we can... 3 games up on the Marlins.
0: Oh, it's only 3.
2: Yes.
0: Oh, that's nice.
2: Because they are 7-3 in their last 10. And you're 3-7.
4: Look, just
2: thank God the Phillies are just 500.
4: Find a way to lead the division going into the All-Star break and reset.
2: All right.
0: We'll see how that all works out. Well, the Falcons are going to look to try to do something. This is called resetting. The offseason was a giant reset. New team president, new head coach, new general manager, new quarterback or quarterbacks. We don't know who's going to be the guy. The one place that they did not have to make any changes is at one of the skill positions. There was a ranking put out. The top players under 25 in the NFL, the top players under 25 in the NFL. Do you know who was the number one player on that list for top players in the entire league under 25 years old?
4: No, it should be.
0: Who should it be?
4: Should be the guy that wears number 7. Running around in the Mercedes-Benz Stadium facilities.
0: Well, that would be the correct answer. He came in at number one. Bijan Robinson, 24 years old, the number one player according to the CBS Sports ranking of players under 25. I'll give you the top five. And look, there's some argument that Bijan should be one or not. Puka Nacua sits at number two. All right, Puka's had unbelievable. Penei Sewell, a guy you could have drafted, he sits at number three, big offensive line.
2: Feels like he's been in the league for 6 years already.
0: I know, it does.
2: Doesn't it?
0: Drake May sits at number 4. And then here's the guy that maybe should have a little argument to be down at number 5. Jackson Smith and Jigba. Wasn't he just the offensive player of the year in the entire NFL?
2: I think he was.
0: Wouldn't that maybe facilitate him to be a little bit higher on the list?
2: Yes. Absolutely. Quarterback and running back touch the ball a lot more than receivers.
0: Right.
2: But those two guys, Puka and Smith, are just... they're pretty special, but they're not going to touch the ball nearly as much and not sure. be as important as...
0: Yeah, Bijan had 300 and some odd touches. Jackson Smith and Jacob are probably, what do you have, 119 catches. So there also is another Falcon on this list that sits at number 19. Drake London sits at number 19. So Falcons represented. We could talk all we want about Terry Fontenot. He did a lot of bad things. Most likely the Kirk Cousins deal kind of sent him down the path of destruction. Adding Michael Penix on top of that, the same draft. But he did draft a couple of really good players in Drake London and Bijan Robinson.
4: He set you up pretty well. He's out of here because he basically wasted 2 years of football with his decisions with the quarterbacks. But the talent... he got you a whole lot. You got Jalen Walker, you got James Pierce Jr., you got Billy Bowman, you got Xavier Watts, you got Bijan Robinson, you got Kyle Pitts, you got Drake London. He left all of that. He did that. So his culture and his decision with the quarterback is why he's gone. But other than that, he's done a pretty decent job with his talent selection as far as the position players.
2: Well, it didn't turn into wins at all. And so I don't know. That's why he's fired and not here anymore. And
4: sure.
2: And he's an imposter from the Saints as well, so I don't even know why that happened in the first place. He's put us in a situation where it's going to be unprecedented what we have to do to keep those guys around.
0: Mm-hmm.
2: So I put this into chat GPT.
0: Okay.
2: What NFL teams have a $15 million tight end, $35 million wide receiver, and a $23-ish million running back? If you're talking about average annual value, no NFL team currently fits that combination. Mm. A team would need The sticking point is that no running back has reached a $23 million annual average value.
0: Okay.
2: Bijan could get close.
0: He's going to get 20 mil.
2: Of course he's going to get 20 mil. The Atlanta Falcons are the closest example. Okay. They just are. And now you're going to have all
0: your trendsetters.
2: All your money for your highest paid guys put into skill position players on your offensive line.
0: It's almost like when we had Julio and
2: Matt.
0: Should
2: put in right guard too, because I think our right guard's making 20 million a year. As well. So the closest team to it.
0: I mean, we've won Super Bowls.
5: I just, what good is that if you don't have a quarterback?
4: Yeah.
2: That's a great question.
5: If you were to switch those around, right, and let's say use running back, wide receiver, and quarterback kind of numbers.
0: Yeah, if quarterback's in there, you feel great. If you swap out tight end for quarterback, you've got the triplets. You've got Troy Aikman, Emmitt Smith, and Michael Irvin.
5: But the point is, that is not the Falcons. Basically.
0: Exactly.
5: Yes.
4: Yeah, we're missing the biggest piece.
2: The allocation and the percentage you would be spending on the skill position players is just
5: unheard of.
2: It's over the top.
0: But was that not what you were doing with Julio, Devontae Freeman, and Matt Ryan?
4: Yeah.
2: So you're talking about a quarterback.
0: I know, but the allocation
2: that's
0: still
2: a different
0: was,
2: story.
0: Still was big. Who was our tight end then? Because Tony was gone.
2: Justin
4: Tammy.
2: Peele
0: or Austin Hooper.
2: Hooper and Tammy.
0: Yeah. So we weren't spending the money at tight end.
2: Right.
0: But
2: anyway,
0: you had Mohamed Sanu was making good money. They had a lot of money tied up in skill position. We also were paying like $50 million each to our corners and Alford and Trufant.
4: We've been paying around here.
0: And Willie Moe.
4: They always paid people.
0: Willie Moe always ready.
4: We just don't have depth. We don't know about our defensive line. We don't know about the totality of the linebacking situation. So there's some good pieces, and I don't think they've overspent. Those aren't wild numbers. Everybody who has those numbers, they're in line with the top players at their positions in the league. So we aren't grossly overpaying anybody. We have people now who should be entering the primes of their careers. Mm-hmm. It's just the big old question mark of the QB, which is the most important position on the football field that we have no idea of how it's going to turn out.
0: I just find it interesting and fascinating that one publication called us a bottom three roster in the NFL. Literally, the only teams worse than us were Cleveland and Miami.
2: I could have dealt with 22,
0: yeah.
2: 21. 24.
0: Tied for 29 below Tennessee and the Jets and Cardinals. I can't name five Cardinals.
5: When you say that, John, do you just mean you were disappointed to see it or you don't agree with it?
0: I don't agree with it at all.
5: Our roster is not worse than Tennessee, Arizona, the Jets. So, like, you read into the article.
0: Oh, yeah.
5: And you didn't sort of, like, see where he was going with that?
0: No, not at all.
5: Oh.
0: Not at all.
5: I kind of understand.
2: I think he weighed the quarterback position very heavily.
5: Very heavily.
2: Otherwise.
5: But why would you not?
0: Yeah, because Arizona's got a great quarterback.
5: That's the most important position on the field, is it not? Arizona, so why wouldn't you weigh that
2: heavily?
5: They're
2: betting on the come on
0: Jacoby Brissett and Carson Beck.
2: And Tyler Shuck.
0: Tyler Shuck. Or who the hell's the Jets quarterback?
2: It's not Geno Smith.
0: Yes, Geno Smith, who got unceremoniously bounced from the Raiders.
2: So I get it.
0: Tua's better than every one of those guys.
4: That's not what they're saying. They're saying that all those guys are better than either Tua or Michael Pittman.
0: They're wrong.
4: That's what they're saying.
0: They're wrong. Tua's better. Tua's statistics for his career are better than every one of those guys, and it's not even remotely debatable. Jacoby Brissett, that bum wanted $15 million. The Cardinals should have told him, go home.
2: I got to find this guy's name that does a great job on YouTube, and I'll get it before we get out of here today. Chad. Anyway, I'll find it before we go. But he
0: Chaz, with a Z.
2: Chaz, thank you. He saw this article as well, the 29th ranking by ESPN, and then he went back and looked at all the different rankings of positions of all the different sports outlets. Yahoo Sports had our quarterback at 28th, which is fine. Okay. We had a lot of question marks.
4: Fine. Mm-hmm.
2: ESPN had our skill position, just random skill position, as 4th overall.
4: There you go.
2: Okay. Sharp Football, offensive line, 10th.
0: Okay.
2: Bleacher Report, defense, 18th.
0: Okay.
2: Sharp Football had our secondary, 22nd.
0: That doesn't sound like the 29th
2: ranking. Thank you.
0: That's my point.
2: Yes.
0: We're not as bad as that.
2: I am close, dude.
0: I printed that out, Kelly. We're going to save that. We'll finish above all those teams.
5: I hope so. I certainly hope so.
0: We bet not be worse than the Jets or the Titans or the Browns, or things will go horribly sideways. Coming up, we'll talk to this guy at Big 12 Media Day. Plus, does Deion Sanders have some splaining to do? We'll talk about that next here in the locker room on The Fan, 680 and 93.7 FM.
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5: 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Well, it was a tough night for the Braves, and especially Hurston Waldrop. As Atlanta dropped the series opener in Pittsburgh 12-4, Grant Holmes will get the call tonight, looking to stop a three-game skid. Some encouraging news, however, for Ronald Acuña Jr. He's expected to begin his rehab assignment during next week's All-Star break. We're going to hear from Keith Kline out of SEC Media Days right around the corner, and World Cup drama in full force. Lionel Messi sparked an unbelievable Argentina comeback, and Switzerland survived Colombia in a penalty shootout. 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
0: 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We'll talk to Heath Kline coming up here in just a few minutes at Big 12 Media Days. He is out there in Dallas, Texas. We have to get to the bottom of something with him that I found a little disturbing. Yes. We're going to have to get to the bottom of this. Road Dog gave us a nugget about Heath, and we're going to have to get to the bottom of it because he's traveling with us next week to ACC Media Days, and we have developed a level. There was a standard set forth last year with Home Team, with Road Dog, with Andrew Groover, with B-Fin, and myself, and that standard has to be lived up to.
4: I'm proud of us. We worked hard. We took the occasion very seriously. Yep. We worked way beyond what time we usually would be at a nap.
0: Right.
4: And we got a chance to make some relationships with people, hopefully, that will last a long time here at 680 The Fan.
0: I guess my conversation with Pat Narduzzi went really well yesterday because he bumped his schedule up to accommodate us on the last day.
4: See?
0: Road Dog just told us he bumped it up, so he'll come on with us. He's probably going to be disappointed that he doesn't get

0: high school free ball it.
1: Not in college, not at high level Division I.
0: Exactly.
2: And the message, you know, coming through the door, just a plain message. We protect the brand. We protect the Buffalo. We protect what goes on inside, you know, where everybody is supposed to be prepared, watching the same amount of film. You never know where you go in the whole nine yards. For somebody to say that haphazardly, you know, one says something about who you put to be a representative, but also, you know, how he soaked up what's going on in the program to me.
1: If I'm Deion, I got to pull him to the side and say, look, you're going to have to clean that up next time. Maybe you say, I didn't watch enough film, but the way that that came across is, like, as a team, they weren't watching enough.
3: Yeah, where do you want to develop more? I'd like to be better at this, that, and the other.
1: Right.
3: Right? It's not that hard. It's not that hard. And this wasn't a surprise. This was clearly someone on a microphone.
0: That's exactly
3: right.
0: In
3: front of everyone. This wasn't like an off to the side, hey, man, where do you want to, you know, I didn't watch enough film last year. No, I mean, this was in front of everybody. And I know they prepare these kids for these situations, especially the ones that are headed to these media days. So, yikes. That's a capital Y on the yikes for me.
1: It's not good at all.
0: You cannot have your starting quarterback have answers like that and sound like that.
1: Mm-hmm.
0: It just...
1: He's what, 18 or 19?
2: He's an unprepared kid. So that comes from the top. If you're going to be out, if you're going to be on social media, if you're going to be in front of a microphone that's going worldwide, you have to be prepared for what comes with the criticism that comes out of your mouth.
1: That's on their media team. We're going to prepare you. That's why you send certain players to these media days, the ones that might be more media savvy.
2: Usually juniors and seniors.
1: Right.
2: Yeah, that's why you do it.
3: He's expected to be their starting quarterback?
1: I think so.
3: Well, so is that are they all bringing their, for the most part in the Big 12, do they all have their starting quarterbacks there? Is that why he was chosen? I'm asking.
1: No, because media days, you can pick whoever.
2: Your best players.
1: A lot of people do send their quarterbacks because
3: people want to hear from them, sure.
1: Of course.
0: I have to clarify. You know, he's wearing like shoulder pads and was he doing a photo shoot or something?
1: I don't know.
0: Talk to me. Please tell me. Because you're not talking to me. You're just telling him stuff today. Yeah. So I'm not sure what's happening.
4: What do you think, Adam?
3: Yeah, Adam.
4: Don't get your feelings hurt, Finn.
0: It's unbelievable. I thought we were teasing.
4: Just because I was talking to John earlier.
2: They're trying to keep from us so that they can do it tomorrow. They're pulling something up.
4: I was mentioning that to John earlier. It's weird that at the Big 12 media days, the players wear their uniforms around. I mean, that's what all of them are in.
0: Is that right?
4: As they go around. I was watching a DJ Lagway cut earlier for Baylor, and he's wearing his. I mean...
0: Strange.
4: Maybe they did do a photo shoot at some point.
0: They must have.
4: But during all these interviews, they still had their uniforms on.
1: That's
4: you can ask Heath in just a few minutes.
1: We will. That is ridiculous. Let's hear from Deion Sanders. Because they come to Atlanta week number one. Here's his thoughts on the Jackets.
5: Let's digress a bit and think about Georgia Tech. Let's think about going to Atlanta and handling our business on Thursday nights and then in front of the whole world and that being our stage.
1: He's been gone too long because he emphasized the T in Atlanta. It's Atlanta. Come on, bro.
2: It's two ends, Atlanta.
1: Yeah, it's Atlanta. It's not Atlanta. You sound like a foreigner, Deion. Well, here's Deion, what he has to say about the curfew that he will have out there for his players and coaches.
6: What's it going to be like to go back to Atlanta? Play Georgia Tech? What you got planned?
5: I got the coaches on curfew, not the kids.
6: I'm telling you.
5: The coaches are having curfew against Georgia Tech. We go in there 2 days early. We'll be there on a Tuesday. We play on a Thursday night in front of the whole country. I can't wait.
1: Okay, it's going to be a fun opener. It'll be really good. I think this is the last year. I just don't see health-wise. He's obviously dealing with a lot. That team is terrible. Like, they're picked to be like 14th out of 16 in the Big 12.
0: Yeah,
1: they no longer matter.
0: These kids are no longer there. They have a chance, one of them anyway, to play in the league at some point. So might want to go watch them. The health issues that he's dealt with, the losing that he's going to deal with.
1: Yep.
0: I'm not sure how long he can stand it. So that's,
2: could this be it? This could be the last season. You know, his health challenges, to all the things you just laid out, Finn, his health challenges, it has not gone the way we thought it was a few years ago. And now Colorado is back down on the bottom side of the mountain in their conference. You know, how much longer does he want to do this?
1: Yeah, he should have struck while the iron is hot. He could have got a more high-profile job. I know he didn't want to leave Shador and leave Travis Hunter behind. He could have struck after that year they went 9-4 or 9-3 and got himself a big old job. He could have. Mm. He didn't. And maybe the buyers that were out there wanted to be aware. Well, it's time to head out now. On the Loud Security Systems Newsmaker line, we talked to our own Heath Klein.
7: I got Spurs to jingle.

0: Jingle, jingle.
1: He is at Big 12 Media Days. Heath, have you sung that song to anybody yet?
2: You know, believe it or not, that temptation has not yet hit me. But if it does, by gosh, I bet you'll be the first to know. Because I think out of yesterday, people were looking for things that could be video moments. I feel like that would qualify.
1: Yeah, that would have absolutely qualified. We're going to get to the bottom of something at the end of this. We're going to save something with you because we've got to address a couple of things before we go to ACC Media Days yesterday. But we were just playing the cuts from Julian Lewis and Deion Sanders. Are the kids, let's start with this, are the kids doing a photo shoot afterwards? Like, why are the players in full uniforms doing these interviews?
2: Yeah, they the Big 12, everybody's media days are a little different. And the Big 12 turns theirs into a real production. So we're inside the Cowboys facility that they do. That's like their combination of practice facility and events facility and whatnot. And so they do it all on one giant field. So, like, when we're at the ACC kickoff next week, like, there'll be one room that's like the ballroom and the big, you know, the coaches will talk in there. And that'll be on a different floor from Radio Row and in different rooms from, like, where they talk to TV. Big 12 throws everything all in one place. And then they've got the mascots here. They've got cheerleaders here. So literally, before the coaches go up, like, you'll have like four cheerleaders doing a whole routine for a bunch of people like me wearing polo shirts. They're staring at them blank faced because we're not fans. We're not here for an event. And I feel terrible for the cheerleaders because like today, the first guy up is Brent Brennan from Arizona. And, you know, they're going to have the Wildcat out there and four cheerleaders. Yay, Arizona. And then everybody's going to be like, cool. And then the coach talks. And so it's just, so they've got all the mascots doing like TikTok dances the whole time. And yeah, they got players doing photo shoots and you name it. They're a big believer in the Big 12 that activity is good and more is better. And so, yeah, there's always something going on.
3: Which coach do you think will win Media Days, or is Coach Prime still the biggest brand in the league?
2: He's the biggest guy for somebody being the kind of person that everybody wants to hear from, just because you know anything could come from Deion Sanders. But yesterday was the big day of the two, at least in my opinion, just because we had him, obviously. We had Joey McGuire in Texas Tech, not only as the reigning champion, but obviously the big story of the offseason. Kenny Dillingham, guys, every time I see Kenny Dillingham, I am so impressed with him from Arizona State. I don't know who's going to eventually hire him away from there. He's an alum, and he was reportedly approached about several jobs this last year, and he says he wants to stay at Arizona State, but he's in his 30s. And, I mean, history says sooner or later, for different reasons, you're going to move on. And so I don't know how long it'll be, but, man, I think that guy's good. Just really impressed with him yesterday. So, you know, comparatively speaking today, you don't have as many guys that are big, big names. Like Rich Rodriguez is kind of in the Deion category of a guy who's interesting on the podium, even if his team may not be very good. But we get some first-timers today. We got the first-time coach at Kansas State with Colin Klein, first-time at Utah with Morgan Scalley. That guy could be a live wire. I can tell you a couple of things I've heard about him that he might be interesting on the podium. We'll see. And then Jimmy Rogers at Iowa State. So we got three new guys today that we're all kind of waiting to see what they are. And then, you know, some schools, again, TCU, Kansas, they're fine, but they're not at the head of the class like some of the ones I mentioned from yesterday.
0: He's our boy and teammate Heath Klein joining us on Big 12 Media Days. Talk to us about why you make it important for you. I know you're a huge college football guy, but why do you make this such an important scene for you to be at and be around every single year?
2: I just like to go to it because, one, I mean, it's the first one. And so if you, like me, work on a college football show as your day-to-day, everyday job with the Chuck Oliver Show, then you're just ready for something new to get chewing on in college football. And so, like yesterday, for example, the Big 12 does this ridiculous deal that they did with Monster Energy to name Big 12 football is now Monster Energy Big 12 football. And that's not like just on the TV. Like, the announcers are going to have to say, welcome back to Monster Energy Big 12 football. But, you know, you just never know what's going to happen. This is also really good for me just to get a chance to interact with people that we do dealings with during the year. Yeah, there's guys that I might only see at this event. Yeah, if we have people from anybody in Big 12 country, they don't find their way to SEC territory that often. So chance to shake some hands, see some friends, things like that. And so, you know, it's not like there's anything I'd be doing if I was back in Atlanta these couple of days that would be more useful for me than this. And plus, I can eat a lot of barbecue, and
0: Excuse
2: that never
0: me?
2: Hurts either.
1: See, we're going to get to that in just a second.
4: Well, go ahead. We can get to it now.
1: So we got to get to the bottom of this, Heath. We have been told you're a foodie. You give recommendations to Road Dogg when he's on the road at different places. You're going with us to ACC Media Days next week, which we look forward to. A chance to bond. We'll be in the house. You'll see how wild some of us can get. We'll have some drinks and other things. But we have been told in Texas all you are eating is barbecue. Like, Texas is known for steaks. Texas, I went to college in Texas. There's a lot of good things you can eat there. Why only barbecue on the road?
2: Because it's Texas barbecue, man. Had a chance to eat the best example, in my humble opinion, of a food that I love. And so, yeah, there's a couple of places in Atlanta that can give you a reasonable approximation of Texas barbecue. But there's so many places in Texas that do it great. And there's so many places that have their own little unique twists on it. And so, yeah, I'm going to try and get to as many of them as I can in a short window of time. So, I mean, I might not eat literally barbecue for every meal. But, yeah, yesterday lunch and dinner was barbecue. And there's a pretty good chance at 10 o'clock I'm going to be in line at a place called Cadillac Barbecue on my way into Big 12, because first guy on the podium's at 11. I tried to go to Cadillac last year, and Cadillac decided that was a good week to take vacation. But this year, they're operating, and they open at 10. So, yeah, there's a pretty good chance it's brisket for breakfast this morning.
4: Wow. So how do you stay awake all day long? I mean, what's the key in between the barbecue and then sitting and listening to these, you know, podium interviews? I mean, how do you stay awake, Heath?
0: A lot of heavy meals on your belly.
4: That's impressive work.
2: Well, I mean, I'm not going to eat 3 pounds of food. Okay. I go there. I mean, I'm going to eat a reasonable amount. For me, it's like a chance to sample a lot of different stuff. I just like to taste a lot of things. So, like last night, the place I went to was a place called Hurtado. And I got to be honest, that was kind of a gutter ball. That was not what I was hoping it would be. But having said that, what I got from them was a thing called El Jefe, which is 6 different things, but it's okay. 3 ounces.
3: The boss.
2: 3 ounces of all of them.
0: Okay.
2: So it's a chance to sample different stuff. What I'm not going to do, you're right, Kelly, if I said, let me just wolf down a beef rib and a pound of brisket, yeah, that probably wouldn't be the best plan here.
1: All right, so with us going to Charlotte next week, do you have recommendations? Because Road Dogg and I, we have set a precedent. One night is going to be hibachi come hell or high water, and we're not doing the rooftop $35 drink night that we went to last year. Do you have recommendations for us in Charlotte already?
0: Never happened.
2: Oh, yeah. No, there's always good places in any town. But, yeah, there's a few I know from my times there, because I used to work, obviously, in the state of South Carolina, so I wound up in Charlotte a good bit. And so, like, one, I can tell you for sure, as long as it hasn't dropped, I haven't checked the reviews. You never know if a place falls off. There's a place called Dish that's kind of Southern-style food that's in Plaza Midwood. That's one that I imagine we'll probably find our way to, because it's good food, and it's also not insanely over-the-top expensive, which is helpful.
0: Are you active on social media while you're doing this thing? I'd love to see some of this, some of the action you're getting into.
2: Yeah, sure. If anybody wants to see it, Twitter, of course, is Heath Radio. But for photos and stuff, you can go to the Instagram, which is also Heath Radio. Right. So, yeah, the story. I'm posting some stuff on the story there. You can see Kenny Dillingham talk and see a couple of pictures of barbecue places and whatnot.
0: Love it.
4: Sounds like you're having a good time. I wanted to let you know I really appreciated the gutter ball reference and the bowling. We were talking about, speaking of a gutter ball, the Texas Tech quarterback yesterday. That was Julian Lewis. Rough go, huh, at the podium, to mention not really watching defenses the year before, and that was where he plans to develop a little bit more this year. Did you feel like that was maybe one of the biggest takeaways yesterday, was listening to him in Colorado at the podium?
2: Yeah, I mean, I think a lot of people are curious about Colorado just because there's so much turnover again. And I thought Deion Sanders did. I appreciate the fact he was honest, because they were bad last year. I mean, look, I'm a Colorado football fan. They were bad. And you have now new coordinators on both sides of the ball. I'm a lot more enthusiastic about Brennan Marion, who they bring in, who is most recently head coach at Sacramento State, but before that was OC at UNLV and did some good things there. He's a guy with a big reputation, so we'll see what he can do with Julian Lewis as his quarterback. But you've got a defensive coordinator that they brought in Chris Marv, who was a great player at Vanderbilt but got let go at Virginia Tech. The defense didn't look very good. So I'm not sure that they've upgraded a defensive coordinator, but Deion Sanders just acknowledged that last year he was trying to coach through that health issue that he had with bladder cancer. And it's understandable that you say, hey, man, I can do it. I'm going to fight through it. But he realizes in retrospect, yeah, he just didn't have the juice. He didn't have the time to spend with his team. He didn't have the energy he needed. And he seems to feel like this year between the players they brought in and his personal involvement that it's going to be different. And so I'm curious to see. But I feel like the kind of thing you're talking about, Kelly, again, I think that gets back to a coach last year who was dealing with a really challenging circumstance and had a staff that I don't think was a very well put together staff. Pat Shurmur is not a college offensive coordinator. It was a weird hire from the beginning. I think that things will be better with Brennan Marion working with Lewis this year.
1: Heath, you may have jumped to the top. You've definitely passed Finn on food choices because I'm looking at the menu here at Dish. Road Dog, you're going to want to hear this. We can get country fried steak for $16, shrimp and grits for $17, fried fish for $16, southern fried rice for $12. Some of the starters include pimento cheese. Hey, I'm out on that. Kelly would love fried green tomatoes, potato cakes. You're speaking our language here. This feels like you're going to up the level of friendship over this next couple of days in Charlotte.
2: Yeah, I keep track of things. I go on the road a lot, and I keep track of things. So I can't swear every, like I say, heck, I served myself up a bad one last night with Hurtado, which was a letdown. I'd eaten there before at a different location. This one in Dallas just wasn't very good. But, I can't say it'll be perfect. But generally speaking, if I go to a place or if you tell me you're going to a place, I can give you a couple ideas that are okay.
1: They also have banana pudding, brownie, and seasonal cobbler. So I think we'll put in some calories. Well, Heath, be safe out there. Great stuff. If you're still there tomorrow, we'll check in with you tomorrow and see if we got any great stories coming out of Big 12.
2: Sounds good.
1: Appreciate it. That's Heath Klein via the Loud Security Systems Newsmaker Line.
4: I'm surprised you're out on pimento cheese.
3: You can't talk to him about food. Wait, him and Domino do not talk to them about food.
4: I'm disappointed, John.
1: I like real cheese.
4: A health nut.
1: I like real cheese.
4: That is like one of the things
1: cheddar
4: I will.
1: Cheddar cheese, Swiss cheese, provolone. Pimento,
4: then
1: whatever.
4: You should give it a shot.
1: I've tried. It's disgusting.
4: Oh,
3: it's not disgusting.
1: It's horrible. Okay. When I went to the Masters, I got turkey sandwiches. I did not eat that pimento cheese nonsense.
3: Well, too bad for you.
1: Maybe
4: it's
1: was.
4: A delicacy for a reason.
1: It can delicately stay right over where it's at. Coming up, how long is an NFL career and what are the approximate value for all positions? Finn's going to tell us next here in the locker room on the Fan, 680 and 93.7 FM.
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4: 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Well, Hurst and Waldorf struggled last night as the Braves dropped to the opener in Pittsburgh 12-4. They'll hand the ball to Grant Holmes tonight, who looks to snap a three-game skid. Ron Acuña Jr. update. Weiss says he's expected to start his rehab assignment during the All-Star break next week. Former ESPN NBA writer Tim Bontemps joins the Hawks front office. Elsewhere in the NBA, LeBron, we are still waiting. And World Cup action, Argentina pulled off an incredible comeback behind Lionel Messi. And Switzerland outlasted Colombia in penalties. 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We'll be right back.

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1: Yeah,
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0: noon.
1: Is that right?
0: Providence Christian Academy.
1: Goodness gracious. 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
2: Sounds like a party, doesn't it?
3: Coach Finn, what do you appreciate more? The kid that's shy, doesn't have it, doesn't know anything, he's got a lower end of the skill set, or the guy that's on the topper end of the food chain that could use a tip or two that's going to help him in high school this year?
1: It's a good question. I don't know. I just like I like to see what they know, right, and what they look like, and then I can tell pretty quickly if they have like a skill set with athleticism, and then we'll just walk them through some normal stuff. A lot of them, you're playing football and receivers, it's not super hard. There's certain techniques you should know and be aware of, but just go out there and be an athlete, and we'll walk them through some of the routes we'll be working on and how to catch properly and releases and stances and get offs.
0: You're going to show them your finger how not to catch properly.
3: There you go.
1: Yeah, so we'll do that.
3: All levels are welcome, and all levels can learn.
1: Yeah, no doubt.
0: I actually was going to come out there. We have a 9:30 game. Lilburn's only like 15 minutes. Hoops United's our summer tournament, best of the South at Hoop Scene. Big college scouted event. There'll be like hundreds of college scouts.
1: Why did you bring that up?
0: Well, because I wanted to go to Buffalo's quarterback camp. Home team, maybe next year when we're in better shape, we'll get invited to be coaches. I mean, I have coached for
4: zero chance.
3: Yeah, I can MC it.
1: We could use a couple extra coaches out there. In the past, I've run routes and done different things with the kids. This year, I don't think that's going to happen.
0: You can walk the route.
4: I'm going to be in church.
1: I'll walk it.
0: But you know what? Sometimes the first route, you want to do the walkthrough so you get the steps down.
1: There you go.
0: You could show them the walkthrough and then
3: whistle. All right, I got a whistle for you.
0: Yeah.
3: I'll bring your whistle tomorrow.
0: Whistle while you twerk.
3: No, I haven't used it yet. I got a pack or two when I was out sick. Hilarious. I didn't want to yell at the dogs, so I was just blowing the whistle.
1: You're joking me.
3: No, I blew the whistle.
5: That's smart.
0: So
5: that's
0: right.
3: Yeah, so I'll just
0: blow the whistle. Mason and Murphy were probably looking at you like, what in the hell is wrong with our father?
3: Yes, I bought two whistles. See, I was like, I didn't want to buy two. Why did they put them in two? Now it all works out for the right reason. So Coach Finneran will have his whistle tomorrow.
0: Well, we got a lot going on around the National Football League, including... people are interested in this player, even though he's dealing with a lot of stuff on the legal side.
6: There's no one more reliable in a big game situation.
7: Oh, my knee,
8: my calf,
7: my foot,
8: my ribs.
6: Brian Finneran is moving the chains.
7: My pride.
1: All right, we'll start with that because it may be the last time we talk about this kid, Terrion Arnold. So Friday, it was from Monday to Friday, his preliminary hearing. And they're trying to decide... if he has to wear an ankle monitor. So if he hasn't joined a team by Friday and got picked up, he became a free agent because the Detroit Lions cut him because he was acting crazy, allegedly, down in Florida, where he allegedly kidnapped some guys, pistol whipped them, and thought they had stole $100,000 in cash and some jewelry and all kinds of stuff. And apparently, that wasn't even the right people that took his stuff.
5: Oh, no.
1: So that's the story.
0: So you kidnapped just some random folks.
1: Hold him there. I'm coming.
3: Innocent hostages and victims, allegedly.
1: Oh, it's a crazy story, Kelly. It's absolutely crazy.
0: Weren't you on FaceTime with the pistol whippers?
3: Allegedly.
1: Hold him there. I'll be there in a minute. Click. I mean, just remarkable dumbness. Dumb of the year so far is Terrion Arnold, allegedly. So there was rumors, and then I think Shefty came out with a report that there's a few teams interested in picking up Terrion Arnold as a free agent. So Mike Florio is like, is there really interest in this guy?
9: Whenever there's a report of unnamed interested teams, there's a good chance there aren't any. That this is just part of the effort to try to make teams interested. There was a tweet yesterday from Shefty. He's expected to visit the teams that are interested in him. Well, who? Now's the time to do it because the hearing goes a lot differently on Friday if Arnold is on a roster and just a few weeks away from training camp. The same reasoning that the judge applied last week applies this week. If he's not on a team, there's a good chance he's going to be required to wear the monitor.
1: If he is on a team, he'll be allowed to go work out with the team, travel with the team, be a part of training camp. He'll be able to go do that stuff as long as it's work related with the team that on. If he doesn't have a team, he's got to stay at home and stay confined.
3: With the ankle monitor.
0: And they jacked his passport, so he can't even go anywhere.
3: He better not be in any international games if he does get picked up. This sounds like his agent floated some stuff to a reporter.
0: He's probably begging, please pick him up.
1: Yeah.
0: Please, for the love.
1: So we'll see what happens with him.
0: There's no chance he ends up on a team, is there?
3: 99%, brother.
1: If you could take a flyer on this guy, he gets a six-week suspension, gets off for whatever reason, and you got to pay him half of nothing?
0: But not right now. You can't take something. You can't take a flyer on him now, can
1: Why not?
3: He'll be cheap.
1: Better than minimum.
3: He'll be hungry. He'll have to now fight for a bigger contract and keep his nose clean.
1: Listen, yes, I agree with you. 99%
3: rule.
1: The 99% rule.
0: Okay.
1: But I do agree with you. I'm not touching
0: If I'm a GM and his agent calls, hey, I'm calling about Terry and Arnold. Hello? Hello? Yeah, I'm hanging up on him immediately.
1: So
0: call me, and that dude's allegedly FaceTiming people getting pistol whipped.
1: All right.
0: He might be on the first 48, Kelly.
4: I've seen the first 48 quite a few times. I was just interested to hear your breakdown of it. It was good stuff. Okay, sorry,
1: no.
4: Finn.
1: No, don't apologize. Sad news out of Dallas, and maybe what we thought. Former Cowboys defensive end Marshawn Nealon was posthumously diagnosed with stage 1 CTE. He died by suicide in November 2025 at the age of 24. Boston University's CTE Center made the diagnosis after Nealon's family donated his brain for research. It was stage 1. There's 4 stages, 4 being the worst. But people had concerns about Nealon when he was at Western Michigan. There was some stuff going on. He's seeing a counselor. They actually took a weapon from him until he got counseling to fix it or get help. I shouldn't say fix it. Another friend called authorities with concern over Nealon as well-being. He was found on railroad tracks saying he hoped a train would run him over. There's a lot of kind of signs pointing that he was having some real issues at a fairly early age with CTE and in fact, they found that's what happened.
3: It's an icky place for the NFL. They don't like talking about that,
1: yeah.
3: But maybe that's something they need to ramp up on the Players Association. Consistent, regular testing, you know, while you're still playing. You know, to that point, if people are seeing signs in college after season's over, kind of getting ahead of the curve to see if some people are just impacted differently early on in their health.
1: It's hard to get it early unless you see warning signs like he had. When you're done playing, the NFL does a great job. You can go to a 3-day. I haven't done it yet, but I've done the thing where they come in town and give you the EKGs and blood tests and all the different things. Then you send you over to an Emory facility where they can do a full body scan. And there's another one. You do a 3-day stint either at Tulane, Duke. You can go out to California as well. And they do 3 days of just poking and prodding, brain scans, everything. So it's there. It's a benefit we have. And it costs nothing.
3: No.
1: So, yeah. So we
0: did
1: can
0: do
1: it.
0: Did you do that recently?
1: I did the one that came through town.
0: Okay, yeah. Okay.
1: Yeah. So, everything
0: And they said working with us drives you crazy.
1: Blood pressure's a little high working with you guys. But
3: locker room showed up on
0: Especially when Road Dogg's telling secrets behind your back.
1: Yeah, that was crazy. I don't understand why it has to be like this.
3: It's bothering him.
0: You want me to tell you what happened?
1: No.
0: It's not going to happen anyway. You'll find out tomorrow.
1: All right, Rand Carthen, former general manager in the NFL. Just so speaking quickly on the Brendan Sorsby situation, and I think he nailed it.
5: For the people that are around Brendan Sorsby right now, y'all have done enough talking. Let's just move forward. This young man has been through a lot from the time he was found in violation of breaking the law or the rules or whatever the case may be in terms of gambling, to Texas Tech coming out making a ton of statements, to the agent coming out making a ton of statements, to now the attorney coming out. Listen, the best thing for this kid and through the eyes of NFL front offices is to take your punishment and move forward.
1: Sure. And I think that's kind of the message he's gotten. And go work on your craft. Mm-hmm. Become the best quarterback you can be. Be in unbelievable shape. Be prepared for your combine or interview process or visits you're going to have.
0: And delete all the gambling apps.
1: That's 100% correct. You are right. Real quick, Marshawn Nealon. If you are feeling anything or you heard that story and you start thinking about something, 988 is a suicide and crisis lifeline. You can just check out 988. You can text it. You can call it. You can do all that. We work closely with the Department of Behavioral Health and Developmental Disabilities here in Georgia, and they have a bunch of resources for you to get the help you need if, in fact, you want to do that. The last piece of sound is from Adam Schefter, and this was crazy.
0: Sure, he's going to tell us something groundbreaking.
1: Well, this was interesting. So he talks about Sean Payton, and Sean Payton tells a story to him about he was going to delay his job as the Broncos head coach and have the Broncos hire Bill Belichick so he could reach the all-time wins number, which is, I think he's two or three seasons away as okay. far as if he wins 15 or 14 games a year.
0: It's a lot.
1: I'll have to so get the exact numbers. Thomas, maybe you can do that for me. The
0: NFL all-time win total?
1: Yes. Here's Shefty talking about that story from Sean Payton.
8: Sean Payton had an idea after the Patriots fired Bill Belichick to convince the Broncos owner, Greg Penner, to hire Belichick as the head coach, with Sean Payton being the assistant head coach, so Belichick could go get the 15 wins that he needed wow. to break Don Shula's all-time wins record for an NFL head coach. Now, of course, it did not get done. It was too complicated and, as Seth said, fanciful to get done.
0: And that's not even the correct number. Don Shula has 328, according to this. Bill Belichick had 302. So you still had 26. I thought you were saying Sean Payton was
3: counting playoffs with that.
0: No, this is.
3: I think Belichick has more playoff wins than Shula.
0: He probably does. Yeah, there was also more rounds of the playoffs.
1: He's going to say, "Let me be an assistant. I'll be the OC or whatever, and I'll take over when he gets his 28."
3: Trying to hook up his boy.
1: Yeah.
3: Well, coach of fraternity. He's right there.
1: Stick together, you know.
0: Yeah, I'm glad Bill Belichick can't break that record. Go over there and hang with Jordan. And
3: yeah, sounds like dirty pool.
0: Go win like five games at North Carolina.
3: Kind of did what you did.
1: Real quick, and we can dive into this tomorrow and the next day even if you want. The average career length, and The Athletic did a nice job. I sent it to you guys yesterday. At what age do NFL players peak?
0: 25.
1: They looked at quarterbacks, running backs, and every other position. And
0: offensive lineman, 30. I'm just guessing.
1: So offensive linemen peak. So guard and center. Guards peak at 27.
0: Okay.
1: And they have a long they start peaking at 23, peak out at 27, and last to about 32.
0: Then they flatten the curve.
1: Then they flatline. Center position really peaks at 24 and 26.
0: Okay.
1: And then last and slowly declines to about 32, 33.
3: That's crazy because Super Bowl teams and veteran teams, you want a veteran lineman, and you would think the center would be.
1: Well, you think that's a 10-year career.
0: I'd say 24, you're 4 years into your career. You're getting to the end of that first rookie deal.
1: And then wide receivers, they peak at 24 years old.
0: And they peter out at 25.
1: Starts to drop off at 25, 26, 27, and really kind of hits a wall at 29 and even more at 30.
3: No, so Drake London's on his way down.
1: But that story there is easy to understand. Speed and sustainability at that position is key.
4: Sure.
1: If you're not going to be fast and run and be able to compete with the guys they're drafting every year or bringing in or go against the other guys, that's why I was able to play 12 years because speed was never a part of my game. So I was able to play with a big body and run good routes and catch the football and play special teams.
3: We're gonna have a running
0: that's
3: back.
0: Where it's
3: running
0: amazing. Back, sorry.
1: Same ahead. Thing. Real quick. Running back peaks at 24. And drops off almost very similar to a wide receiver position. Right. Drops off heavily from 27 to 29 and pitters
3: you're
1: out
3: done
1: about
3: done at 30. 29, 30. You're done.
1: That's when our knee exploded at 30.
0: That is where it's amazing when you go back and look at the careers of guys like Jerry Rice and Larry Fitzgerald and people like that that just seem like Terrell Owens that never got old. Those dudes just played forever, and they were fantastic. You know what else doesn't get old? 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
0: All right. right, guys, you know what time it is. It's almost time for that tax bill to come due, and it's important. The tax appeal deadlines are happening right now through July, and if you receive that assessment like I did and think, my goodness, why are they getting more money out of me? You've got the right to appeal, but time is running out. 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
4: 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It was a clean fourth inning, but the damage had already been done as Hurston Waldrop roughed up early. Braves fall 12-4 in game one against the Pirates. Grant Holmes will take the ball tonight as Atlanta tries to even the series. Ronald Acuña Jr. is one step closer to returning with his rehab assignment expected to begin during next week's All-Star break. Former ESPN NBA writer Tim Bontemps joining the Hawks front office. And meanwhile, elsewhere in the NBA, LeBron watch continues. Donovan Mitchell gets his max deal with the Cavs. And in World Cup action, Argentina, big dub. Same for Switzerland. 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

0: after us. Chuck and Chernoff will drive you home. Braves baseball coming up tonight as well, as they will have another early start for you. Home team would be a 6:40.
1: I like them.
0: First pitch, 5:25 Ford leadoff show. We'll get things going. Apparently, Charles Barkley, not a big fan of the way the U.S. men's national team went out. Maybe they went out like suckers is the way that he thinks. So instead of sending them to Cabo or Costa Rica or Colombia or anywhere, Charles Barkley has an idea where they should go vacation.
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0: He's not welcome in the state of Texas. Between what he says about the heavy women over in San Antonio and now the dirty ass water in Galveston, I'm not sure Barkley can step foot there.
1: I looked at a couple of pictures from beaches from Galveston, Texas. Mm-hmm. Does it look like that's spot number one for you to go vacation?
0: No.
1: No. Does it look like an oil rig had just dug up a whole bunch of oil? No. So
0: it's in between. The thing is, like, Cancun has beautiful beaches. Cabo has beautiful beaches.
1: Right.
0: I've been to Galveston for Kappa Beach Party. It's not a bad place to go, but it's definitely not on the top of the list for beachfront spots that you would go vacation afterwards.
3: Well, it's probably a little bit cheaper than the resorty type spots. You want to get your feet wet and partake. So it looks like people go there every once in a while.
1: Get a good deal on an Airbnb in Galveston.
0: I think you can. Well, Charles Barkley also got an invite that he politely declined.
4: I don't go to weddings or funerals, but I did get an invite. And I politely declined.
0: That's what I said.
4: Because I thought it was going to be a crap show. And, like, I love Travis and Jason. And I've only met Taylor one time. But, yeah, I did get an invite. But I said, hey, you know what? That's just too much. I just want to hang out and play golf. And I don't want to dress up and all that other stuff. But I appreciate the invitation. It was pretty special.
0: I want to ask, and Domino and Cellini are in here now, when it comes to wedding invites, what is the line of demarcation for you guys for saying yes or no to?
5: Destination weddings are tough. If you're expecting me to fly cross country or go to another country, I mean, I'm not really sure I'm going to do
6: It's 3,000, like, out the gate, basically, for almost any destination wedding. Mm-hmm. When you think
0: how
6: of
0: close,
6: your flight and
0: like
6: wherever
0: how close
6: the hotel
0: is,
6: resort
0: have to be
6: is.
5: Well, dry weddings, too. I'm not really sure I want to be a part of
1: this. Is a call. Mm-mm. Well, first, I got to know
5: you. I'll cut you a nice check, and I'll see you when I see you. A friend of ours got married, was a dry wedding, and I told him flat out, I'm not coming. Can't go to a dry wedding. Here's a nice check.
3: No way.
0: That's no, they big, wouldn't let you bring, strong. Like, a flask or
5: no,
0: your
5: I can't.
0: Own?
5: Listen, no, what am I going to do? There's a big punch bowl set up. I can't do that.
1: Hey,
3: you know how he started? You know, good friend. Mm-hmm. That's he told you. He was a good friend.
5: Well, that's why I told him. I was up front with him. I said, listen. I'm going to cut you a nice check.
6: That's nice of you.
5: Go do something with it. I can't stand around at a dry wedding. I can't do it. That's not how I was raised.
1: Barkley didn't know him. He doesn't know him personally. And you got to go to Madison Square Garden. And I would be concerned about the reception and the setup. You brought it up. How's the eating going on after the ceremony?
3: Oh, you're standing up holding a plate.
5: Yeah.
3: I don't go to dry funerals. It's really interesting that we live in
1: hilarious.
5: Totally Domino and I, with our wives, went to a wedding. Someone else we knew. We didn't know it was going to be a dry wedding.
3: We did find out afterwards.
5: And we were there for about 30 minutes and went, oh, boy, look at the time. Gotta go.
3: Yeah. By the way, we're not alcoholics.
0: Well, I say you do that when it's a wet wedding.
3: I know, we're not a good time. We're not alcoholics, but it just felt like me.
1: That's a bit rude, though. You should have alcohol available for those who partake.
3: That's not even close to true.
5: It's not for everybody. I understand that. But that's not for me.
3: Yeah, right.
5: In turn.
0: How do you feel about a no-kid wedding?
5: I've been to a few of those as well.
1: Yeah, I was in one. I love them.
3: I think I'm actually going to one Saturday.
1: Yeah, I love them.
3: I got my niece's wedding. I don't think there are kids.
1: Receptions, too.
3: I think even the kids were, like, doing the flower kid stuff.
1: Yeah.
3: I think they're being told, that's nice.
5: They don't really want to be there anyway. They don't know
3: any better.
5: Right.
3: My grandkids were just a part of a wedding where they didn't really want, and then you send them home. Very many kids there.
1: Right.
3: So there's a wagon thing. There was a bring the ring up. There's flowers.
1: Do you send them home after that,
3: come around the corner, and then they have a babysitter that takes care of them back at the house.
5: Yeah, they don't know
3: better. That's right. Send them home. Yeah, but it was sweet to have them there for a minute to be a part of the ceremony.
5: Right.
0: They don't want to see anybody. They don't need to be at a reception seeing what happens.
5: Well, no, they don't want to see anybody cut the cake. I mean, they don't really much care about that.
3: Exactly.
5: Oh, I wonder who catches the bouquet.
0: Who's going to catch the garden?
5: I'm six. I don't know.
3: I'll play this card. We got married in the morning at like 11 o'clock because we realized, like, in front of 24 people, nobody really wants to see you take your vows. We said the party will be at 7. We didn't do that thing where we're going to hang in the back, you know, let everybody sort of, like, that's ridiculous.
5: Yeah, I showed up for the party.
3: I paid for this wedding. It was a party. It was 24 people, family members who wanted to see I Do.
7: I know.
3: It was
7: nice. I like that.
3: And then we did a party that night. Like, we did a reception for a couple hundred people.
7: The people that go to the wedding.
1: What do you mean? Don't look at me like that. Don't look at me like that.
7: Okay, there you go.
3: Not everybody wants to, not everybody wants to be in a Catholic mass. Not everybody wants to start their day at 4.
5: A lot of tension in this room.
1: We had our ceremony, and then we had a huge reception.
5: Or maybe it's not. I don't know.
0: It's not you. I think we angered Finn today. Road Dogg told me a secret in my ear. Told Finn get off the headsets. And then I wouldn't tell him. It was just something we're going to spring on him tomorrow. A fun part, like a bit on the show. We don't want to ruin it.
5: Yeah, but there's a better way to handle that.
1: He's been bothered all day.
0: Do you think Road Dogg handles things that politically correct?
5: I don't think he cares.
3: No. If you're asking my opinion, bits don't usually
7: go over 24 hours. I was not paying attention.
3: No, if you don't do it then, it's, you know, we're going to do a bit.
1: I think they should give my heads up.
7: Just let me know when I'm supposed to be here.
3: Kelly, do you know that at my wedding, two people were caught in a cloak closet.
6: Oh.
3: You know, Humpty, Humpty Dumpty.
5: They were married.
6: They
3: were married, though.
6: Some people have a bucket list when it comes to
5: a sex party.
3: So I'll tell you the story again.
5: A lot of freaks out there.
3: Girl was working at the place we had the wedding. She says, Mr. Farina, we might have a problem. I said, well, what's the problem? She goes, well, we found two people in a coat closet, and she was like getting real. I said, we don't have a problem unless they shouldn't have been in a coat closet together. Who were they? And she said, well, it was him and her. I said, they're married. I don't give a... What do I care?
1: That's awesome.
3: The problem is that they're married to other people.
0: Yeah, that would have been
3: an issue. In a coat closet at a wedding. Now we got a problem.
6: Then we really do have a problem.
3: But it was no problem.
6: No, that's...
3: They, you know what it is? They had two young kids. They were like, we don't get out much.
1: Get out.
3: You know, in a coat closet at a wedding. I got to say, I both respect it,
5: right.
3: And I kind of go, well, you should. You know,
5: then said, next time, just let me watch.
6: That still gets brought up, I'm guessing.
7: Inappropriate.
3: Yeah.
6: You, your wife.
3: On the fact that I think, my wife says too, but I think there were three guys my wife slept with at our wedding reception too. I know there were
5: not
3: two.
5: Not in that coat closet.
3: Might have been over the top.
6: Okay,
3: not that night.
5: Wow.
3: Yeah, not that night. That's what happens when you're local.
1: Sounds like some of those movies online.
3: That's what happens when you're local.
0: I said Lifetime has movies like that. Normally somebody, whack.
1: So does the Playboy Channel.
3: I'm saying.
6: Oh my God.
3: What happens when you get married in your wife's hometown? There's things.
6: Okay, there.
3: You
6: got to
3: deal with it.
6: I've heard stories like that.
3: Yeah.
6: I won't mention, but we have a friend of show.
3: But again, I think it was three. She says it was only two.
5: But that's BC, right? Before Christmas, before Carrie.
3: Yeah, that's our thing.
0: Okay.
6: Well, friend of show.
0: Really
6: friend of show got married.
3: Mm-hmm.
6: Wife's bridal party. Three in the bridal party. They had dated at some point or
7: something. Time to break.
1: Whoa.
6: Time. Yeah.
0: All right.
6: We'll just stop with David.
0: We'll get more Kelly stories coming up tomorrow.
6: That's me.
0: Nick and Chris coming up middays, and then Chuck and Chernoff will drive you home. Thanks to Heath Klein checking in, telling us he's eating barbecue every single day. Thanks to Matt Lear, and thanks to the Road Dogg. We'll see you tomorrow.
6: I'm out of here. Awesome and Yana.
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0: platform is up and running as well, and that is brought to you by Harrah's Cherokee Casino and Resort. What did you collect as a kid is the basic question of the day, because Ryan O'Hearn was collecting home runs last night. What happened last night, I guess if you're going to get beat, you might as well make history in that defeat as well, and that's exactly what the Braves did.
1: Well, there could have been more history. I got a position player throwing to a guy with an opportunity to hit his fourth home run of the night, and I don't know what you do with it at that point other than to say congratulations. You laugh about it probably more than anything else. And had he hit that fourth, he would have tied the 12 RBI in a game record. He was winning 10-2, by the way, at one point. He was beating
0: by himself, yes.
1: 10-2. And at the end of the day, I did something on the pregame yesterday, and we did a podcast thing the other day, and I talked about Ryan O'Hearn. If you think about the Pittsburgh Pirates and how the pocket is much deeper than the hands that usually dip into it, 27th, 28th, 26th, 28th, 30th, 1 year, in terms of payroll relative to the rest of baseball. But they went out and spent $29 million on this guy. 2 years, $29 million, which is buckets of money for them. They also spent about $10.5 million on Marcell Ozuna, which is really a $12 million deal. They'll pay him $1.5 million to go away. So they invested a little bit of money. They got the payroll, all the way up to $100 million. But Ryan O'Hearn is turning out to be, because his numbers now are as good as they were last year when you paid him $14.5 million. He's one home run short. He's got the same amount of RBI that he had last year, and you gave him a two-year deal. And that was a deep-pocket deal for the Pittsburgh Pirates. My point is, this is not your daddy's Pirates. This is not your granddaddy's Pirates. This is a team that's won three postseason games since 1995. Games, not series. Three. Fewest in all of baseball. They also, this year, score the third most runs in all of baseball. And this is the one that, really, if you're ready, take the coffee out of your mouth. Swallow it right now. If you have a lozenge, don't choke on it. The Pittsburgh Pirates today have more home runs than the Atlanta Braves this year.
0: That is not supposed to be.
1: The Pirates had 117 home runs all of last year, fewest in baseball. They have 117 today, which is one more than the Braves have at 116.
0: And can we stop saying they're on pace, and if you knew then what you know now, if you look at the record, that's a sliding scale, as is on pace. And I'm going to tell you why it doesn't mean anything before we go back to O'Hearn making history last night. It's the same as run differential. The Braves are plus 87 in run differential.
1: Yep.
0: The Phillies are minus 4.
1: Yep.
0: The Phillies are two games out because they won again last night. Zach Wheeler was not happy that he was snubbed for the All-Star game in his home park, and he made a statement, and he said it afterwards. He was pissed off. So they win. They're two games out. That's the closest they've been since April the 13th. Then you got the Marlins, three games out. I don't care about run differential. I don't care what you're on pace to do, because a month ago, what were they on pace to do, the Braves? That means less than nothing to me.
1: Well, you have to deal in your reality. Your reality is baseball is fluid. So you'll be good, then you'll be great, then you'll be not so good, and then you're going to be bad. And that's probably what most teams are going to do over the course of the year, unless you're really exceptionally bad, lose 121 games, see the White Sox, look like the Dodgers at times where you go, my God, are they ever going to lose? So most of the world lives in the in-between space. There's A's and there's E's, and then most of us live, much like all of us with everyday life, I'm this, I'm that, and I'm mostly in the middle. Okay, so I'm not going to go crazy either way. This is a downtime. But the idea that Pittsburgh is not as good as you because their overall record isn't as good as yours, i.e. their winning percentage, that doesn't mean they're not as good as you today, if not better. My reality is I play the Pirates tonight. I don't play them in pace. I don't play them in a world where, well, because I scored more runs than them, not for the year. My run differential is better. I don't start the game 2-0 tonight. Like, nobody cares. When I understand that it can be an indicator of something, but it's not an indicator if your run differential was plus 111 and now it's wink, wink down to 86 when you've played a bad month of baseball. Like, I'm dealing in the here and now. Doesn't mean as John wants to go to a ledge, go to a ledge. Somebody said I'd push him off the ledge. I wouldn't push him. I just wouldn't open up the window.
0: I'd watch him jump.
1: There's a difference, by the way.
0: I don't know if I'd stop him. I would watch him jump. John Michaels this morning said, talk me off the ledge, as you were on Atlanta Braves Today with him. Atlanta Braves Today, weekdays.
1: I can't hear you. The window's closed. I can't hear you. I said, I'm not pushing you.
0: You're not going to pull a Mel Gibson in the first Lethal Weapon? No. Do you really want to jump?
1: Yeah. No, I'm not.
0: Do you?
1: Why would I go on a ledge with somebody else on the ledge? That's just dumb on my part.
0: No, don't go on the ledge. You're Danny Glover down on the street.
1: I'm going on the ledge with you. You go do whatever you got to do on the ledge.
0: There's people on the ledge right now. I'm not on the ledge. I am telling you, though, as constructed right now, this team has some serious issues. Sometimes it's the offense, and right now it's the pitching staff.

0: Hurston Waldrop got knocked all over the place last night, but he's going to stay in this rotation. And you hear Walt Weiss say this after the game, and you kind of understand why Hurston Waldrop, I don't think he's going back down to the minors.
1: Starting pitching is, it's the common denominator to all successful teams. Because like I said, the game just falls into place, and you can do things offensively when you're out front. You push the envelope a little bit. Like I said, the bullpen rolls fall right into place. So that's where it all starts. You know, for most of this year, our starting pitching has been good, you know, but some hiccups here lately, but, you know, we'll get it on the right track again.
0: And he said there's conversations as you move forward, but you've got now Martin Perez on the injured list, so it's a numbers game.
2: Numbers.
0: Who are you going to call up? You don't have anybody left.
2: You want Owen Murphy to start a game? I mean, I don't. I need Hurston Waldrop to be better. Hopefully that's the worst blip he has this year. If he's got something physically wrong with him, then you're going to have to do something. If it was just a bad game, it was a bad game. I'm telling you, the Pirates have scored more runs than the Braves. They have more home runs than the Braves. And right now, you cannot say they're a lesser team than the Atlanta Braves, which is why the pace thing. Will it even out? Yeah, you're going to tell me the Pirates are going to get worse. Well, they're not going to get worse over the next 2 days. Like, that's my reality. When I play you matters. If you're going to tell me about pace, one of the ways that I might exceed the pace is, do I catch people at the right time? It's amazing to have this sentence fall out of my face in 2026. You're catching the Pirates at the wrong time. And we're not even facing their best pitcher. And it's still not a given that you're going to go 2-0 in the next two, 1-1 in the next two, because you have flaws. Everybody does. Theirs aren't quite as extreme as ours today. Does it mean they're a better team? Nope. Does it mean they can play baseball with us? Yeah, absolutely.
0: And you get out.
2: And so can everybody else right now,
0: including the Mets, who split that series and won the series in New York. They've lost 17 of 24. I don't know what you deem a slump, and then cross over to maybe this team has some serious issues that need to be addressed. But we're towing that line right now, it seems, because as well as they played to begin the season, those questions, and we keep going back to those questions that we had during spring training. What about the starters? What about an extra outfielder? Everything now is coming back to those questions.
2: There's exposure. And this goes back to, you know, sometimes you have to say the emperor has no clothes. You know, it's not a permanent thing. The emperor's going to find a pair of pants. But when you really are in the middle of this, you can't really dance around the idea that right now you're at best a mediocre baseball team with your problems. Who's going to start? Who's coming out of the bullpen? Who's available? What's going on with my lineup? How many guys are going to get hot at the same time? The fact that you actually woke up offensively and only split that series with the Mets, not a great sign. The fact that you had a guy who didn't have an RBI, by the way, a record. He didn't have an RBI for six games. It was like the Atlanta Falcons were playing in this game when we see somebody win Offensive Player of the Week. Where did that come from? Now, he's a good player. He's a good player. He just hasn't been good for a week.
0: He's not 10 RBIs good, record-setting good. He broke the franchise record. You think about all the great Pirates. Nobody did what he did. In fact, the record that was broken was set by somebody by the name of Johnny Rizzo, who had 9 RBIs back in 1939.
2: Yeah, baseball's all over the place. There are Hall of Famer lists. There's 3 Hall of Famers with 2 guys you never heard of lists. It is the beauty of baseball. It's why it wins. Why more things have been written and said about baseball than every other sport combined. That's an actual fact. And there's a glamour to it. There's a how the hell did that happen to it that just doesn't exist in every other sport. But you watched history last night. And, you know, did you see what the Pirates did? Now, there were 20,000 people in the building. Paul Skeens on the mound. Atlanta Braves in. Only 20,000 on a Tuesday night. And, by the way, school's out. They don't draw very well. I told you, and I said it again last night, if the Pirates don't do something at the trade deadline, if I'm a fan, and I don't care if I'm a brand new fan or I'm multi-generational, I will never give you 1 minute of my time, money, or emotion. Because now you have an opportunity to do something. 3 playoff wins, games, since 1995. You're going to let this one go by and say what? No, we think, man, we're so close. Next year is going to be the year. Can't do that to me as a fan. Only 20,000 in the building. They do a line, like a handshake line. Did you see what his teammates did last night? They pushed him out. It was just him shaking hands with the guys coming off the field. Everybody off the bench said, no, no, no, man, go enjoy this one.
0: He didn't do that. They made him do that.
2: They made him do that.
0: Just for the record.
2: Yeah, they made him do that. You don't get a chance to have solo moments in baseball very often. Take the bow.
0: In the meantime, some injury updates when it comes to the Braves. Walt Weiss, prior to the game yesterday, said Ronald Acuna Jr. could begin his rehab assignment next week. As for Robert Suarez, they're going to take it slow with him. Of course, Acuna has been out since June the 10th. And we know that he had a good May, but other than that, he really couldn't find his footing. AJ Smith-Shawver says his rehab is trending in the right direction as he's down there pitching at Augusta. But listen, you're going to start rushing guys back. Spencer Schwellenbach hasn't begun anything yet. You're counting on guys coming back, Spencer Strider, perhaps from injuries. We're playing a dangerous game right now. I don't want to be the guy on the ledge either, but we're playing a very, very dangerous game right now when it comes to these starters who can't give you five innings, let alone six innings any longer, it seems.
2: 5.5 weeks after this team was the best team in baseball record-wise, we have a lot more questions than you thought you'd ever have. And by the way, some of them with answers that seem a little bit closer to inevitable and not going well. I'm relying on guys who, fill in the blank, guys who are going to come back from injuries. Do you know what hasn't been said yet? The Ha-Seong Kim thing. Nobody's bringing that up. What if he actually turns into a good player again? Nobody's daring to dream that. He'll have an opportunity to be here or be someplace else. Remember, he does not have a contract next
0: year. You know what
2: year.
0: He is? He's like, I don't know how many people saw the movie Stand and Deliver. He's Edward James Olmos. When he talked to Lou Diamond Phillips in the classroom, he said, I'm the finger man. That's who Ha-Seong Kim is now. He's the finger man.
2: Oh, well, I was going to then say, but we're about a minute away from... Is Sean Murphy really going to have to make a difference here? Because that's the next thing we're going to go, well, at least he hits a couple of home runs. We're going to start to rely on things that you go, I'm not really sure I want to rely on those things, but I might have to.
0: Listen,
2: see Spencer Strider, see Schwellenbach, see A.J. Smith-Shawver, see Waldrop getting better, see my bullpen getting intact with Suarez coming back and everybody else staying healthy for the whole thing. I don't know. I'm going to tell you this. Nobody hits at 100%. If you give me a list of six things, seven things, eight things that you need a team to do in any sport, but especially baseball, you are not going 8-for-8.
0: I'll say this about Sean Murphy. As bad as he has been at times, he would be an all-star compared to this cavalcade of backup catchers.
2: Eight catchers
0: that have come through here. And also, when you look at Hurston Waldrop's ERA by catcher, I can't remember where I found this. Mm-hmm. I would give credit if I remembered. Travis d'Arnaud, go way back to him, 16.71 ERA.
2: I'm glad he's not here.
0: Drake Baldwin, 7.52
2: that doesn't
0: ERA.
2: Sound very good.
0: Sean Murphy, catching Hurston Waldrop, 1.33 ERA.
2: I knew I was waiting for that Sean Murphy for a reason. I got to tell you something. I see him in the ballpark, like this, the home stands. And he, again, not that he has to say anything to me. He is just...
0: Doesn't say anything to anybody.
2: That guy walks with blinders. But I will tell you, those calves are impressive. He might not be able to hit 200, but boy, he has got some man calves. I don't think I want him because it would look sort of goofy,
0: mm-hmm.
2: but he walks around in them shorts, and I think he's proud of those things.
0: Well, Sean Murphy,
2: I would be too.
0: Yeah, his numbers with Hurston Waldrop, that's your well-star, well-stat of the day. 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So tonight, you got the Ford Leadoff Show at 525. Jared Jones is going to go for the Pirates. Grant Holmes we'll get the start, and let's see if Grant Holmes can give them those five, maybe six innings. A man can dare to dream, can't he, that they so desperately need.
2: Yeah, that's what, again, you throw it up into the universe, we're asking for five innings. Yeah, no, we don't have problems. But look, that's the problem around baseball, except when a guy like Zach Wheeler or Sonny Gray the other day says, man, I think I was supposed to be named to the All-Star team. Foomp, foomp, foomp. 14 strikeouts later, two games back. That's the Philadelphia Phillies. And by the way, Aaron Nola is one of the worst pitchers in baseball. If he ever finds his way, because they can say the same thing we can say, boy, I'd really like Aaron Nola to get better. Well, I would like a lot of things when it comes to pitching, especially starting pitching. I just read something today, and I was going to do this later, but I'll do it now. Somebody wrote an article. It was three guys who wrote an article about what teams need coming into the trade deadline. I would imagine, because it didn't say they were restricted to just one thing. They named eight teams that need starting pitching help and did not mention the Braves even as an honorable mention. Now, they did put us in we need bats, and that's fine. How about you need both? Like, was that a prerequisite for the three fellas to just go, oh, we only got to pick one? I don't know if you believe this. Probably everybody could use help in the starting rotation who wants to go to the postseason. We need it as much, if not more, than anybody right now.
0: 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These are the headlines. Another incredible layer added to the newest championship hero. We'll discuss that incredible story at 10:45. This Falcon is fighting for his career this summer. That story comes your way at 11. And how robots saved Coach Prime. We go on campus at 11:30. The bots were friendly, Chris, in this instance. And the headlines...
2: Again, they lull us into a false sense of security. They do a nice thing here and a nice thing there. Go, oh, look at the bots. Let's keep building them. Let's make them smarter.
0: Right.
2: You'll see.
0: So you still believe they're going to turn
2: on
0: us all, like that one robot turned when he did the karate kick in the stomach of that poor innocent child.
2: There was no doubt about it.
0: There was no reason for that robot to kick that kid in the stomach.
2: It just
0: none
2: wanted
0: whatsoever.
2: To prove it could. They give us signs, by the way. They really do give us signs that this is coming.
0: If you don't know, look it up. I mean, he just turns and kicks a kid in the stomach for no apparent reason. 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
17: 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It was an ugly night for the Braves. They got pounded by the Pirates 12-4. Hurston Waldrop giving up 7 runs over 3 and a third. Connor Thomas, not much better. He is back to Gwinnett, by the way. Braves look to get right tonight. Game 2 with the Pirates. Grant Holmes going to be on the mound at 6:40, streaming on your fan app. To the soccer, Argentina storming back to steal one from Egypt. Switzerland passed Colombia on penalties. So the final eight is all set. 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
0: 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It's all presented by Georgia Power. Following yesterday's historic loss, this coach completely goes off the rails. We'll get to that in about 5 minutes. But it was Carly Lloyd criticizing Christian Pulisic right after the loss on Monday. And now Landon Donovan, it was his turn to go all in when it comes to the top player on Team USA.
18: So three of his last 7 World Cup games, he's left injured. Now, you can call it coincidence, you can call it bad luck, whatever. It's the reality. I think he only played about half the minutes in the tournament. And we have to go back to last summer. We do. I mean, again, this is a day of receipts. He took the time off from the Gold Cup so that he would be ready for this season. And he would be fit and healthy and firing on all cylinders. And the reality is he's scored 1 goal since December. He's not played well for the national team, not played well for Milan. Outside of that first 45 minutes against Australia, I thought he was excellent. And he was pretty good against Bosnia, too.
19: Paraguay.
18: Yep. And then he's been injured. And so, you know, was it right? Was it wrong? Whatever. We can debate that forever. In the end, he's your best player. He's your star player. And it just didn't happen for him.
0: Now, what about coming out of the game? Landon Donovan wasn't really happy about that either. And he takes it a step further.
18: This was a game where you needed him to go, give me the ball. I'm going to stick it in the back of the net.
19: Yes.
18: 2-2. Let's go. And he just didn't. And he wasn't even close to it. And in fact, we don't know. You know, there's reporting that he asked to get subbed out of the game. I can't confirm that. So I don't know if that's true or not. But the reality is, Tim, he came out of a World Cup knockout game at home with his leg still intact. Because I'm saying this to you, Tim, and you know it because you played with me. You would have had to fucking drag me off the field. And I would have punched the doctor in the face and said, you're not taking me off the field. Put whatever you need to put in me, and I'm staying on the field.
0: So these are two guys. That's the Tim Howard podcast, I believe, and Landon Donovan. These are two guys that have competed at the highest level saying this about Christian Pulisic. So I say that because there's a lot of people out there that are criticizing the Johnny-come-latelys when it comes to the soccer world. These are the professionals that have been there, and I trust their opinions more than anybody else.
2: There was no bone sticking out of his leg. I mean, this is what we were talking about the other day. So what are you? Are you a guy that begs out or are you a guy that begs in? And whether you go to the sideline for a second, and by the way, you can do that. You can play with 10 and you go, I'm going to go back in. What's it going to take? Or you refuse to leave the field. When you're walking off yourself, I called it a beg out. I'm not telling you I understand, but I did sort of say yesterday, I'd go get a surgery if I'm him. You know, I'd go find a friend and then please cut me. Because I can't have this hanging over my head. Landon Donovan talked about in 2014 when he, for the first time in his life, got brutally criticized because on the biggest stage in the world, he played awful. He said, I wanted to run and hide, and I did for weeks. But then you got to come back out and play again. Well, I'm assuming Pulisic believes he's supposed to be on his team 4 years from now. Whether you believe Balogun's actually the best player on his team or not, who, by the way, did nothing, he apologized for that. He at least came forward with the apology. Pulisic, what he said post-game, is also a huge problem. I don't care what the extension of that quote was. When you're starting to talk about your health for your season with Milan, you're out of line. You're out of line. And I know what I know. I know what I know when it comes to the world's biggest stages and what you have to be if you're anointed, or worse, you do a commercial and you're talking about how you want to change the perception of American soccer. Well, you can't change perception unless you're on the sideline, unless you want the perception to be, our best guy's a beg out.
0: Yeah, see, to me, it doesn't matter what the sport is. It's a bad look. And Landon Donovan said, we don't know if it's true or not, but we do know that nothing was sticking out, as in no bone. It wasn't a compound fracture in his ankle. And if he asked to come out of the game at that point, it's not a bad look. It's a horrible look for your best player. You just can't do that. No matter what the sport is, no matter what your understanding of the sport is, you're a bad teammate, if that's true.
2: We don't have enough great players in this sport's history in this country to go, who's he fighting to beat to be the best player of all time? Well, he didn't look like he had any fight in him. It looked like he had no fight. Whether this mattered to him, I read the quotes beforehand, and I know missing this to go play better in that and then not performing. I watched Messi. I've said this again. The greatest players in the world are the greatest players in the world for a reason. If our greatest player is not one of the greatest players in the world, he's not. He's not. He's just our best version of a player in American soccer. We have two problems. I got the wrong guy, and our country has not actually figured out how to make a greatest player in the world, a guy who can make the top 10 list. That's our problem. We have two problems. The guy who was supposed to be your guy isn't, and we have a guy who's not even on the whatever number he would be on the list of best players in the world.
0: Did you see what the TSN, the Canadian broadcasters, had to say piling on Team USA after the loss? Stephen Caldwell and Kevin Kilbane both had things to say. Caldwell said, when it was a big stage, when they were playing against the proper team, they completely failed. Kilbane said, this team is so overhyped, and this is the thing that we said coming into the tournament. We were questioning them. The teams that they beat in this tournament that they should have beat, and then they lost to Turkey, and they should have been demolished by Belgium here today, outclassed in every department, and that's exactly what happened. They got schooled by a top-class side.
2: Yeah, I don't need a guy from Canada telling me that.
0: But, I mean, everybody is now recognizing, you know, what this team is, in retrospect, who they played, and then when they played a real team, what happened.
2: Which one do you want to choose from? Tell me which one is worse, because I'm going to give you a choice. Everybody listening, say it again. Said it on social media the other night. Is it worse that we weren't ready for the bright lights? Oh, my God, we look terribly scared. Or we're just not good at this. Which one do you want? I'm serious. Which one do you want? I'll let you choose. Which one would make you feel 2 ounces better than the other?
0: The effort, it bothers me. I don't care about the talent. The effort bothers me. The fact that you played scared, that you were tentative, that bothers me. I don't care about the dearth of talent. Because if you're not putting forth the effort and then you lose still, I can't complain. If someone's just better than you, they're better than you.
2: Yeah. You're not supposed to get beat 4-0, 4-1 in a game. And by the way, your one goal was on a kick where spun off a guy's head, a guy on the other team's head. You didn't head it in. You actually had a free kick that played to your advantage because a guy finally trying to do something, jumping up high enough, he actually directed it into the net. So you didn't even score a goal. Relatively speaking, in a world where you're supposed to be competing at the highest level, you didn't score a goal. And I've watched other teams that were, I don't know, a little bit better than you, a little bit less than you. They're playing in a manner that was nothing reminiscent of the way
0: and
2: we played.
0: And you can say, who cares? Now we can go on with the other sports. I'm going to tell you why the networks care, because that game, U.S.-Belgium on Monday, drew 42 million viewers. That's more people than have ever watched a Major League Baseball game, a college football game, an NBA game, an NHL game.
2: Yeah.
0: Only the NFL playoffs. Only the NFL has drawn more than what was drawn in that game. That's why everybody at Fox cares about Team USA and wanted them to stay alive.
2: Well, the 30 number was the one. Now, I don't know. Look, I believe these numbers are as goofy as FIFA and the Olympics.
0: I understand there's
2: filth and dirt going on. You can make them sing.
0: Yes, Nielsen is different now. We have seen record audiences everywhere. But the point is, all that matters is that number when it comes to the eyes of the advertisers and the networks.
2: It was going to be 50 on Friday. It was going to be 50. And now they're going to ask for $1.5 billion plus. You know, Fox got away with murder, relatively speaking, for what they didn't pay. We did the numbers. 485, but it really wasn't 485. It was closer to 435 for the broadcast rights here. And Netflix paid $375 million for 5 NFL games. So they got away with murder. It would have been nice if they would have extended it. This is the Falcons thing. When the Falcons are out of it on week 9, if you own a bar, it's death. What happens to your Sunday crowds? I've been in bars when the Falcons have been good making a push. This is the Americans out. Now, let's find out. Is Messi a big enough name? Yeah, I think he is. Is Mbappe? Is Holland? Yeah. We have a chance to maybe stay somewhat engaged, but not to the level it would have been.
0: And what happened here yesterday, people are talking about that as well as you had history made.
2: When you say people, are we talking about the Egyptian coach? Because, boy, he had some things to say.
0: So what happened was, in case you missed it, here in town, first time ever in a World Cup game, or match, I'm sorry, I'm not the soccer aficionado, that a team had won a knockout match in regulation time after trailing by 2 goals in the 75th minute. 3-2 is the final, and Hossam Hassan is the head coach of Egypt, the losing team, and he said they were victim of injustice, external factors, as well as events on the pitch. And he said he's not going to watch another game in the tournament as a result. That'll show him.
2: I think he said he's never going to watch another World Cup game again. What he is telling you is this thing is rigged. And what is it we say all the time? Roger Goodell, got to protect the shield. Can't have gambling. Can't have this. We can't have improprieties becoming a top story headline. Well, you just had a guy say in a World Cup match that FIFA is fixed, that this whole thing is fixed. They were never going to let us as Egypt move along when he had Messi, which, by the way, it's not a crazy theory. You know, if you're going to give me conspiracy theories and if you're going to give me corruption, you got to prove to me that the money is at the end of the table.
0: So he brought up the fact that Francois Le Texier was a referee for the match. And they said prior to the match, we didn't want this guy to be the referee of this match.
2: Right.
0: Because it's a bad sign. And he brought that up. So he's given exact reasons as to why he thinks there was an injustice in this.
2: He doesn't have to give me a name.
0: There was a late goal that was overturned. He said that goal shouldn't have been overturned, that Egypt scored. There's a number of different reasons.
2: There is no.
0: And of course, Lionel Messi. Everybody wanted to see Lionel Messi move on. He brought that up as well. They're protecting Lionel Messi. So if you're going to go all in, I guess, take a flamethrower to everything. And that's what the Egyptian coach did.
2: If you're going to bring me a conspiracy theory, you have to give me the what does it equal. It equals Messi being alive and Egypt being gone. There's not one person, not one, who will go with the idea of that foul 100 yards away from a goal scored was supposed to be reviewed by VAR. It just wasn't supposed to be. It was VAR. You talk about robots and everything else being used for evil, not good. Just because you have it doesn't mean you're supposed to have to lean back on it. And I saw the play, and I saw how far away it was, and I certainly saw that Argentina had enough time to regroup and do something, except they didn't. They got a goal scored on them. They went to VAR, and they said, well, you see that thing back there? Wait, all the way back there? Yeah, all the way back there. Yeah, it's a penalty. That goal doesn't count. Nobody blew a whistle. Nobody did anything. Nobody did anything, except when it was time to, wait, they scored? Had they not scored, that's not real. I'm going to tell you what the difference is. Had they not scored, they're not bringing that ball all the way back saying, by the way, kick it here, penalty. It only happened because they scored, and that's what the Egyptians...
0: You asked me, is that a penalty? What did I say to you? I don't know. But you're saying VAR, much like the red card that was given to Balogun, the VAR was an issue there, and it should not have been an issue there, and it should not have been an issue yesterday.
2: There's not anybody, and they went to international refs.
0: Mm-hmm.
2: And by the way, I think, I'll take that back. 99.999% of the world is telling you it's ridiculous. I think they found the 0.001% guy who probably is in FIFA's pocket. Because he said, well, you know.
0: There's always that
2: once
0: one
2: you start with, well, you know, I know that you don't know.
0: Right.
2: I know you don't know.
0: What
2: well,
0: do?
2: You know. No. Pretend I don't know.
0: Right.
2: Because if 99.99% of the people who have been involved in the game tell me that that was not what you're about to tell me it is, you're the one who's wrong.
0: Well, talk to me like I'm the dumbest person on the face of the earth, and I am to a certain extent when it comes to soccer. I also know, though...
2: By the way, it was a hell of a comeback, though.
0: Yeah.
2: Rigged or not, opportunity given or not, it was a hell of a
0: comeback. Still have to score those goals. No home runs were hit by the Braves yesterday, but remember, if they do hit a home run the next day, you save $100 off a full set of Cooper or Goodyear tires, plus you get a free alignment and oil change at Tire Discounters. If you want more information, tiredischounters.com/Braves will be the place to go.
2: I don't know if the intern can do it or not. Maybe AI or Google can do it. What's the Braves record when they get out homered? Because I keep telling you that sometimes it's win the battle, win the war. It was another night where that guy hit three and the Braves didn't hit any. It just feels like evened up or trailing in home runs hit. We don't win baseball games.
0: It's an interesting stat that I think one of the interns can uncover, and when they do, we'll let you know. But when we come back, this athlete is the polar opposite, apparently, of Christian Pulisic, and that's why he's a champion. We'll get into that when we come back. Cellini and Domino.
2: Did somebody come back from the dead and do something amazing?
0: I'll let you know.
2: Because I don't know, man. Pulisic looked like he might have... It was thin ice there for a minute.
0: That information,
2: rest in peace. I wasn't sure if he was going to pull through on that side.
0: It'll all happen in a number of moments here on Cellini and Domino. 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
2: I'm going to tell you one of the things, one of the many things I like about All About Health. I met with a nutritionist who said, hey, man, you want a hamburger? Have a hamburger. What are you competing? You going into the Olympia old man version? No, I'm not. So have a hamburger. Just do things in moderation. Actually eat some breakfast for the first time in your life. Actually, here's what you're deficient in. Let's make sure we put a little bit of this into your diet. Those things came about for two reasons. I had blood work done that was looked at by somebody who gave a rip about all the things that I needed to be told about with my blood work, what I'm deficient in, what I'm not, what I'm actually borderline on. And when I also had a biometric scan, it had a chance to tell me about the makeup. If you just go by height and weight, I hate to tell you this, most people are going to end up in the obese category because the numbers are just ridiculous. That's not what your body needs to know. What your body needs to know and what you need to figure out then is, how do I put myself in a position of being healthier? And if that's your goal, whether you have a high school athlete, you're a college athlete yourself, you're 30, you're 40, you're 50, you're 60, if your goal is to finally realize, how can I get healthier? Well, through science and supplementation, there's actually a way. 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I don't want to be 63. 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
17: 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Braves lost their third straight, walking the plank against the Pirates last night. Hurst and Waldrop roughed off as they got dropped the opener 12-4 the final. Time for a win now in game two versus the Pirates. Grant Holmes, Jared Jones going to be your starters tonight. First pitch coming up at 6:40 up in Pittsburgh. The news off the field, Ronald Acuna Jr. could begin a rehab assignment as soon as next week. Going to be a week or two longer for Robert Suarez. From soccer, after wins from Argentina and Switzerland yesterday, final eight is set. France and Morocco kick off the quarterfinals. They meet 4 o'clock tomorrow afternoon. 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
0: 49, Cellini, Domino, the Fan, 680, 93.7 FM. Absolutely free. You can listen via the Fan app. Some would say it's do or die for this Falcon. We'll talk about that at the top of the hour. We're going to hear from Charles Barkley with some basic philosophy, as only Sir Charles can dish out in a couple of minutes here. But Jalen Brunson is expected to miss at least 2 months after undergoing a minor procedure to repair injuries in his right forearm and wrist. Now, this happened during the Knicks playoff run. And what was he, Chris, as an undersized player? The MVP of the finals. He's a New York hero, and he played through an injury. So he's the anti, at least it seems on the surface, Christian Pulisic. Yeah. And I'm going to tell you something else, fair or unfair, for those that don't like soccer, things like this don't help soccer's reputation.
2: Well, it's two things that people are more upset about. And by the way, the longest running one was not enough scoring. It's been surpassed, in my opinion, by those guys rolling around like they're about to die, grabbing fake injuries and bullet holes. Somebody said, ooh, that was a little bit. I put on, again, I don't care, social media, and I'll say it here again. They start to cover up like they've been shot, and they're trying to actually stop the bleeding. And then they get up and they play. And they realize the world doesn't care that they're lying on the ground, and they get up and play. I think that is the biggest complaint now for, let's just call us filthy Americans who don't understand the game. It's not the lack of scoring. It's the idea that you roll around and you tell me who you are as a group because you believe that that's something that gives you a competitive advantage. I'll give you one more. These hydration breaks, which are making a lot of money, and the money meter is just rolling up. There have been more goals scored in the last 10 minutes than ever before. And a lot of people are trying to figure out, is it the break? Is it the getting your legs back? Is it a little bit of strategy that you now get to talk in what was a hydration break? Never a timeout break. You know, I don't understand why soccer doesn't have a timeout, but, well, we don't do that. That's not our tradition. But you're using a hydration break as that, and now we're finding out that goals are being scored in the last 10 minutes. Maybe it's the two times you get off your feet for a second or you get a chance to relax, and maybe there's actual coaching going on the sideline. If you don't like hydration breaks or goals being scored, because, by the way, even as a filthy American, you know what people are saying? Wow, we're going down to the wire. There's a chance I'll see something really exciting. Mm-hmm. That's the best game ever. No, wait. That's the best. no, wait, that's the best game ever. Maybe the hydration breaks are doing something that timeouts would have been doing over the course of 100 years if you would have done it.
0: Yeah, well, to your point, Chris, everybody, soccer aficionados or not, they've got their opinions on Team USA, including ESPN's Inside the NBA.
6: Galveston, that dirty-ass water. 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You people think they're in the beach. We y'all going to send y'all to Cancun. 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Y'all quit. 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
0: So Charles Barkley, remember, when teams get eliminated, they go fishing, they go to Cancun. He is saying because they quit the men's national team, they deserve Galveston,
2: Texas. Well,
0: they
2: should also have to drive to their vacation. That's the other thing he's telling you. They don't get to go on a boat in a nice, pretty blue water. You got to drive to get to Galveston. So, yeah, he is making it known that another guy who, whether he knows anything about soccer or not, I'm not sure he knows one thing about soccer, he's letting you know that the performance put on the other day was abysmal. And it either, again, you couldn't handle it, it was too much pressure, we're just not very good at this. Maybe it's a combination of all of them. But you're going to have a hard time sucking people in 4 years from now when it comes to American soccer. You just are. Because it feels like you fooled me more than one time enough.
0: And it's different now because I think there was more of a rally around factor, obviously, because the games were being played in the States. And now they're not going to be played in the States. Morocco, Spain, and Portugal is the next World Cup. Those three countries.
2: People had it on at work or people had it on their computers. It's a little bit like the NCAA tournament. I don't know if people are betting it or have, you know, there's no pools or brackets like the NCAA tournament. That would be how you know that Americans are really into it. Had America played maybe even just one more game, do you know what might have happened in the next World Cup? We might have actually had bracket pools. We might have had World Cup bracket pools. I don't really feel like America.
10: Those do exist.
2: I know, people, but I don't think America has really been involved in those. And how do I know that it matters? In America, we gamble on it. Once we start gambling on something, then I know it matters. I'm not really sure we're going to have bracket pool. Hey, would you like to kick in $20 for next World Cup? Nah.
0: Charles Barkley also said, you know, he was invited to the Taylor Swift wedding, but it's a destination wedding, and he wasn't really into going. He
2: wanted to play golf.
0: Yeah, so we don't have to play that cut, but I want to say this. That trash from outside the Taylor Swift and Travis Kelce wedding is now for sale online.
2: Of course.
0: What? $25 a pop. Things like fabric, soda can tops, even an AirPod, just junk found around the New York City streets at the time of the wedding.
2: So I could just pick up anything and say, by the way, this was at the Taylor Swift wedding. Right? I don't even need provenance.
0: No, all it takes is one. Somebody will be stupid enough to buy it.
2: Can you imagine?
0: Because we live in a stupid society.
2: I don't even know if it doesn't even matter to me, sit down or not. If this was a buffet, how many people are standing there? Like all these fancy pants people going, am I really going to eat this standing up? Do you understand the ridiculousness of this whole thing?
0: Yes.
2: Again, you want to spend as much money as you want in your wedding. I don't care. You invite 1,000 more people on top of the 2,000 that you might have invited. None of my business. But it feels so in your face. It feels so, you know, my life is better than yours. Once you start inviting people that you're 6 degrees of separation away from, that's when I realize you're only doing it because you can.
0: Yeah, and that's what Barkley said. It's going to be a circus. No point in me being there. Is it the last stand for one of the newest Falcons? 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
0: 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Braves and Pirates once again tonight at 6:40. Grant Holmes on the Hill. The Ford Leadoff Show going to come your way at 5:25. And the cavalcade of relievers continues. The Braves recalling Victor Medeiros and optioning the guy that pitched in relief of Hurst and Waldrop last night, Connor Thomas. He goes back down to AAA. So
1: we got him.
0: The trend will continue going into the All-Star break. Get used to it.
2: Well, we're pushing it past 30 now as to how many different guys will throw a pitch for this team. That's all. I do ask, though, if Ron Ahern hit a fourth home run off of Jorge Mateo yesterday, it's a fourth home run.
0: I heard
2: run.
0: You say this morning it should count as a half
2: home run. Yeah, it's three and a half home runs, but I think it'll go down in the books as four, but it would be interesting. Look, a year from now, 5 years from now, Scooter Jeanette, nobody really cares about any of this stuff.
0: Nobody's going to remember that. They're going to remember the four home runs.
2: Right, but it is interesting that guy walks up and it's the first thing I'm thinking. I'm going, boy, the ball busting that could go on in that locker room alone if he hits four. Like, you'll congratulate him, and then you go, eh. Because if you're a teammate, you're allowed to go, eh.
0: But the problem is the same, and it's been the same for the staff. When you start hitting guys and walking guys at the bottom of the order, you're asking for it.
2: Well, you're setting up,
0: get what you deserve.
2: You're setting it up for the best guys in the lineup to come up with more opportunities with guys on base. You said it with the Soto home run the other day. You know, it's not great that he gave up the home run. What's worse is you gave up two hits to have it be a three-run home run. You end that inning, that guy doesn't come up in that situation.
0: You let banjo hitters get on base, as they used to call them in the old days. You get again what you got coming, and that's exactly what's happening to the Braves.
3: Question for you both. Didn't mean to interrupt, but I'm curious what you think. Two-game lead, five games left at the All-Star break. What do you think? Tied, down, or up?
0: I think they're going to be tied. That's what I think. I look at this staff right now, and I just don't see any relief in sight.
2: Yeah, I don't want to. Do we know if Philadelphia, do they have off on Thursday?

0: and the Perrin Club ongoing and expect to have anything consistent from your staff?
1: I'm scrambling. It's not even halfway through the season. I feel like we're scrambling. We're taking water off a boat, which is fine. Over the course of a season, water gets in the boat. But this feels like a longer period of time that you're scrambling. Who's my next starting pitcher? We're doing TBDs and TBAs because you go, I quite honestly don't know. And we told Bryce Elder, you're going to get a rest. You're going to get longer. We didn't IL him. So I went short in the bullpen, paid a price for that. So even when a guy doesn't go well, I'm paying the price because he looked like our number two, and he's not that now. But I also pay the price because when I'm pitching him, I have one fewer guy available left in the bullpen.
0: It's an old Three Stooges skit. There's a hole in the boat, and Larry, the one with the curly hair, if you don't know, shoots another hole in the boat, and Mo says, what did you just do? I have to have a place for the water to get out. Well, that's what Hurston Waldrop did last night. There was a hole in the boat. He shot another hole in the boat, and it's not going good right now, and obviously I'm not exaggerating because they've now lost 17 to 24.
1: Can I ask you, and I know they came off the World Series, when I hear people say the last 2 years, why isn't it the last 3 years? We lost to Philadelphia 3-1 in 2022. Why is it not the last 3 years? And again, I know that winning a title, I'm not complaining. Won a World Series this decade. That's good. The equity of that feels like it's gone, but it was 3 years in a row.
0: Well, 4 years. You haven't won a playoff series since you won that World Series. You lost to Philadelphia twice. Then you lost to San Diego, and last year you didn't make the playoffs.
1: Right. So why are we doing the 2 year thing?
0: Yeah. Well, the last 2 years were really bad with the injuries. And everybody kept saying, as the injuries.
1: 2023 was bad because we had the biggest, baddest monster on the planet.
0: I still want to get an honest answer from somebody because I don't understand it to this day why they did what they did for game one of that series. I know Ranger Suarez was on the mound. You changed that whole lineup around, a record-setting lineup. You changed it all around for no apparent reason aside from analytics. It made no sense. And that planted the seed, I believe, for the rest of that series.
2: I screwed up.
1: And whether it's going to be okay or not, okay to me after not making the postseason last year is making the postseason this year. Does this feel like it's a team that whether they win the division, they can go to the wild card? Yeah, because, and by the way, let's just go to a really extreme. If that didn't happen and teams like Washington or Pittsburgh or Miami beat you out to be a wild card team, let alone anybody else on the other side of the country, this becomes a really different problem.
0: Well, I'm going to say something now that's probably going to be cut up, as you like to say. If that happens this year, if another collapse happens this year, I'm not saying it will, but I'm saying if it happens, then the guy across the street's going to be on the hot seat. You know, people are going to demand answers.
1: Yeah, look, if you don't go to the postseason 2 years in a row and you look like the best team in baseball for 2 months and you can't find your way in over, and remember, there is relativeness to this. Washington, they're not supposed to be good enough. Miami's not supposed to be ready to do any of this. You wouldn't even be crucified for losing a division, but it would be if you don't make the postseason as a wild card. How did everybody else over a four-month period? Now, look, you stumble. If you're a good team, then you recover. And that's what I'm sort of, I don't want to call it banking on it, but I do believe that this team is better than they're playing now. You have months, plus a trade deadline, plus getting people healthy. If you get caught and lapped by teams like Pittsburgh who do nothing, the Nationals, who've done nothing since that World Series, the Marlins, who've done nothing in extended periods of time, somebody in the Central catches you. Yeah, it's a very different set of things. If it's going to be okay means you believe they're going to the postseason, that's fine. Then go to the postseason, and then when you're 0-0 like everybody else, make sure you're a little bit closer to arm for bear than it feels like you are right now.
0: All right, this fired Falcons coach apparently still can't lose. That story in less than 5 minutes.
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0: Red Zone, yes.
1: Okay.
0: All right. So the training camp countdown is on for the Falcons. The first practice is scheduled for July the 29th, so it's going to be here in 3 weeks. And there's a guy that right now, during the OTAs, during the mini camps, was running at inside linebacker beside Divine Diablo. His name's Christian Harris. And last year was his final year with the Texans. And prior to last year, he started 23 of 28 games. He was a good player. And then he completely fell off the face of the earth last year. And he falls in with what we can say to describe a lot of these Falcon veterans on the team this year. A lot of guys on 1 year prove it deal. So that can really go one of two ways. These guys.

0: because they're playing for their football future, like Christian Harris is, ball, and then they get paid because they ball, or maybe they're signed to one-year deals because, well, it's pretty much over. You can't play forever. I don't know which way it's going to go, much like the quarterback position, but when you look at position by position, some of these veterans, including Tua, that's now the position they're in.
1: So I will also say, I don't know what preseason is anymore. I know for good teams, it's literally a tune-up. It's making sure that the last two roster spots get filled by the guys you think, and who I'm going to put on my protected 53, and I have them over here, and you know, I think those guys that might be able to help us somewhere down the road, we're going to have injuries and everything else. This team feels like it should be a dogfight in preseason. There are spots open. Now, not everybody is in jeopardy of not making the club, but there are some guys, and when we're talking about depth, certainly talking about depth, I'd like to see guys who look like they're playing with their hair on fire. I would like to see this coach and staff let a few guys. We got a couple of recovery projects, right? We got a couple of projects.
0: And Christian Harris, he's one of them, yeah.
1: So what am I supposed to do? With all due respect, in shells, no contact during it.
0: They have to play.
1: That's right.
0: They have to play in the preseason.
1: But they have to play like their job really is on the line, because for some of these guys, it should be. I need to see you knock somebody crackers if that's your job. I need for you to, I don't know, ball was a little bit low. Did you catch it or not? Did you catch it and then turn upfield? Oh, you might be a receiver for us. There does. You know, I don't know how many spots we have open. Good teams don't have a lot. We feel like we're certainly fighting for depth, but we got a lot of guys who are, what do we want to call them? Wannabes? Wannabe NFL guys? Some of them have had a cup of coffee. Some of them maybe a little bit more than that.
0: Yeah, some of them are fighting to save their careers on those one-year deals.
1: Great. Playing the preseason like your job is on the line, because for some of you it is.
0: And some people don't believe this is going to be a good Falcons team, such as Bleacher Report. They've got the Falcons finishing in last place.
1: Oh, okay.
0: In the NFC South.
1: All right. I don't care what Bleacher Report says.
0: Well, this is the commentary. It's the list season, I understand.
1: Yeah.
0: In the NFC South, the Falcons have less momentum than the Carolina Panthers and the Saints.
1: Okay. Fair.
0: And the Tampa Bay Buccaneers have enough talent on both sides of the ball to bounce back from their 8-9 record.
1: All fair.
0: Atlanta drops to the bottom of the division with 5 or 6 wins.
1: All fair. Carolina does have more momentum. So does New Orleans. Because New Orleans thinks they have a quarterback and Carolina is a playoff team. So, all fair. Now, Carolina can lose momentum. Their quarterback, I don't think he's anything special. He'll get another opportunity this year to prove he is. What about the slumpish thing that could happen with New Orleans quarterback? This is like starting
0: Tyler Shuck. I mean, he finished the season strong. But
1: I know, but we anoint them.
0: That's what I'm saying. He's still only in his second year. We don't know.
1: Right.
0: Desmond Ridder finished his rookie season strong. Just keep that in mind. And that's why he was the starter going into the next year.
1: There's
0: how did that turn out?
1: There's three different ways momentum can go away. The guy you're really relying on gets hurt. That happens in the NFL. You had a little bit of fool's gold last year. You won close games and you can't find a way to win them this year. Or quite honestly, you're just not as good as maybe you showed last year. Teams do regress.
0: How divided was that locker room last year as well? D'Orlando Ledbetter, he's still out there. He doesn't cover the Falcons every day for the AJC any longer, but he mentioned the fact that Falcons veterans, now this is D-Led saying this, were upset last year when Michael Penix was simply anointed as the starter.
2: Love y'all.
0: And there was no quarterback competition. That's what he said.
1: Okay.
2: So you guys keep up the great work.
0: We're trying, D-Led. Thank you.
1: So veterans are saying two things. Michael Penix isn't good enough to actually give us a chance this year. But if you're upset that Kirk Cousins threw like 9 interceptions in 5 games and you still think that was the best option, I don't buy your being upset. You're upset at the wrong thing. You should be upset that you got the wrong two guys playing quarterback for you. And by the way, with all due respect, you can be upset for a second. You get the 24-hour rule. Should that affect the way you play in the NFL?
0: I mean, you've got your own job to do. You need to be a professional, no matter what's going on.
1: By the way, especially
0: you.
1: If you're a veteran.
0: Yeah.
1: How about you pick up a slack? Like, when I read that headline, I was like, wow, that's pretty ballsy. Because now it seems like rewriting a little bit of history. We weren't so good because. No, you weren't so good because your coaching staff wasn't good. None of you, I almost said a really bad word. None of you guys stepped up on a Wednesday and said, why are we walking through? I'd be more interested in a story where at least one veteran walked into the coach's office and said, brother, this ain't how you win football
0: games. The season is circling the drain. We need to be out there practicing more. Well, Raheem Morris is gone, and so is the house that he bought in Sandy Springs when he got the job in 24. He paid $7.1 million for it, and it was just sold.
1: Whoa.
0: Yeah.
1: Wow.
0: So it was just sold, though, for almost $10 million, $9.75 million.
1: That's the biggest win he had around here.
0: Yeah, the most expensive residential sale in the city of Sandy Springs history. You want to know more about this house?
1: Well, I will tell you, 7-1. I didn't realize that coming back to be a head coach was that lucrative.
0: Well, then he turned a profit selling the house. 14,779 square feet of living space. Mm-hmm. Six bedrooms, seven full bathrooms, three half bathrooms, a pickleball court, an enclosed sports field, and an indoor gymnasium equipped with a foam pit, probably for the kids, I'm assuming.
1: Oh, no wonder he wanted to get home quickly and not really put in the time at the office. A lot of things going on.
0: Plus a fully loaded fitness studio alongside a private sauna and a cold plunge tub.
1: Is this
0: all
1: where
0: in
1: you,
0: this house?
1: Is this where you make your Alex Van Pelt joke?
0: They should have him stay there for a while.
1: Is it?
0: Just stay there. You know, just live in the guest house and stay there for a while. And a resort-style pool and spa, a fireside pavilion.
1: No wonder he could not concentrate on doing the football job. There is way too much going on at the home.
3: And hey, guys. How you doing?
0: Outdoor kitchen. Yes, he did want to go home, apparently. Yeah, I would want to go home to this house all the time as well. I think a head coach should live in a hovel during the season so they have nothing to concentrate on but football.
3: We embrace distractions.
0: Because I'd never leave this house. I'd work remotely. I wouldn't go anyplace.
1: So my head coach, who was here for 3 years, the biggest win I got out of him was his real estate deal.
0: Yes. What's the biggest win he got?
1: Doesn't feel very comforting.
0: Didn't do much for the fan base, but it's the biggest win he got.
1: All right. Nice living, man. I didn't realize. I'm serious. I know head coaches make good money, but $7.1 million. In a job where you can be fired literally tomorrow.
0: Mm-hmm.
1: If I'm a banker, let me ask you something. How did he get that loan? Excuse me. It says here you're an NFL head coach. From what I understand, and I don't follow the football.
0: Don't forget, the money's guaranteed. If I get fired, they still have to pay me. So it doesn't matter how I do on the field. I'm still getting paid.
1: Yeah, but
0: that's my collateral.
1: Do you think he paid it all off or he had a loan? So, sir, when you lose your job and then nobody wants to hire you as a head coach,
0: yeah, I'm
1: offering you a $7.1 million loan here, sir.
0: But I'm still getting paid for, like, the next, I think he signed a five-year deal. They're still paying him.
1: I don't think he had a five-year
0: deal. Whatever the deal was, it was all guaranteed.
1: All right. I'm not putting a loan out for $7.1 million for a second go-round coach. And by the way, this is going to sound terrible, but if he sat across from me looking for a loan, I would have probably looked at him and said, I don't think you're destined for this job very long. Denied.
0: So his net worth, according to Wikipedia, around $15 million.
1: Whoa. God bless it. I'm wrong. Good for you. What did he have? Some investments?
0: I don't know. $4 million a year to coach the Falcons. That's guaranteed money. And now he's the coordinator out there in San Francisco. So I'm imagining he's getting paid a decent amount of money still.
1: I'm not saying that if I could afford it, I wouldn't have a $7 million home. It does seem excessive. I mean, it really does seem excessive.
0: Well, it's just the maintenance, you know? And he signed a five-year deal, so that's $20 million.
1: All right.
0: That's $20 million in his pocket right there.
1: All right. Okay. Maybe I didn't crunch the numbers.
0: Just like the outdoor pool, the pool guy, that's a lot of money.
1: A lot of stuff.
0: The landscaping, you know, the upkeep.
1: Yeah.
0: Here's the thing. If you think about building a home gym, you know, that equipment's going to break. And when that equipment breaks, what do then? Because in the gym, it's out of service for a couple of days, and somebody comes in and fixes.
1: You hang clothes on it at that point.
0: Well, that's what you
1: it's
0: do.
1: Like it's like a pool table and a ping pong table. When your kids beg you, can we get a pool table or a ping pong table? The next thing you know, folded laundry's on there.
0: That's what you do even if the equipment's working in a lot of home gyms. So let's go back to November of last year, November of 2025. Von Miller was a free agent, and he had the choice of two teams. The Commanders over here and the Seahawks over there. And the Seahawks went and did what they did. And Von Miller said, I would still make the same decision 10 times out of 10. That's what he said at the time. And then he went on the 89 podcast with our friend James Palmer and Steve Smith, and he said this.
4: I have, you know, one contract offer from Washington Commanders. That's why I went and played. And, you know, I have one offer from the Seattle Seahawks. And, you know, obviously I picked the wrong team on that one. It would have been three different teams with three Super Bowls. But, you know, that's just how it's supposed to be. And for me, with the Washington Commanders, I just felt like Jaden Daniels was poised for another great season. Last year, you know, we got hit with injuries, not just the quarterback position, but all over the place.
5: Yeah.
4: And those are some of the things that you just can't calculate.
0: Again, we all have swings and misses.
1: Mm-hmm.
0: And in November last year, I think he still wanted to keep everything on the up and up by saying, I made the right decision. When everybody knows you made the wrong decision because Seattle won a Super Bowl and you would have another ring.
1: Right. Or you might have, I don't know, what if you were terrible at your job and you were a terrible guy in the locker room and you caused them not to win? I'm a butterfly effect guy. I'm assuming they would have still won a Super Bowl.
0: Yeah, I don't think he's a bad guy, locker room disruption.
1: Well, he's got two. Now he doesn't have three.
0: He's not Ray Edwards.
1: I feel really bad for him. How much did he sign for in Washington?
0: Well, I think he signed for a decent amount of money. He's not missing any meals, so that's what you're asking.
1: Yeah, I don't feel bad. Sometimes you hit, sometimes you miss.
0: He doesn't have another ring, but yeah, I think the bank account is going to be just fine. How, once again, Domino was right, and the rest of college football was wrong. We go on campus next. Cellini and Domino, the Fan 680-93.7 FM.
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0: Folks, you need to be alerted when something goes wrong, and something went wrong. 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He wouldn't notice that. 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
1: 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You can also make an appointment. If you've been nervous about the idea, because it's going to be 90 plus again, and here it comes, and it's going to be around for a while, so says the Farmer's Almanac. You're not going to want to live in a house where you go, please, please let it work today. You can actually get a fix. Most times it's just a repair. 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
21: 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It was another ugly one for the Braves last night. They got smoked by the Pirates 12-4. Hurst and Waldrop struggling through 3 1/3. Same for Connor Thomas, who was sent back to AAA today. Braves look to get right tonight, taking on Pirates here in Game 2. Granholms gets the ball at 6:40. 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

0: 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You can listen via the Fan app. 11 o'clock hour is brought to you by the fine folks over at Trajan Wealth. Braves and Pirates continuing that series tonight in Pittsburgh. 6:40, first pitch. Grant Holmes on the hill. The Ford leadoff show is going to come your way at 6:25. It's all free, courtesy of the fine folks over at Beaver Toyota of Cumming. Let me ask you something. If you had a chance, we're married, and the parade has passed us by.
1: Yeah.
0: But if you had the chance to marry someone very successful, like Linda Beaver at Beaver Toyota, would you change your last name? Like, I would change my last name to Beaver. I would be Nick Beaver. And you would have to call me the Beav on the air.
1: I don't think I'd do that. I mean, I don't think I'd do that. Am I going to be mandated to do that?
0: Yes. I would have Rolf down the hall.
1: Here's what I would
0: put forth the edict. You must at least three times a show call me the Beav.
1: Nope, don't care what he says either. Here's what I will tell you. If you legally change your name to the Beav, that's what I will call you on the air. That's what I'll do.
0: It's the only way where something like that would happen. Well, he's not the Beav. He is Buck. And it's the final few days to get your future quarterback or wide receiver signed up for Saturday's free Buck Blue Quarterback Camp. 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The registration is free. 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
1: All these kids getting an extra added bonus. John Michaels might be showing up if the AAU game maybe gives him a little bit of time to do that.
2: How's
1: that?
0: I don't know what he's going to show him. Some flag football moves. I don't know.
1: You're going to go over there getting a three-point stance and let everybody know that what you guys do is easy. Offensive line is tough.
0: If I got in a three-point stance, I don't know how quickly I'm getting out of that stance. There's a reason I move really, really slow. I'm worried that with every step, my back may go out. My hip may go out. So that's why, big part of the reason why I move as slow as I
1: swear to God, I feel
0: not
1: really,
0: that I was ever fast to begin with.
1: I feel better. I really am getting more sleep. I swear to you, like, this all about health thing. I'm not on the heartburn pill. I feel better. Do you know that a couple of months ago before, and I'm not telling you I'm doing jumping jacks and burpees.
0: But it's a lot better. It's all relative.
1: Do you understand what happened to me a few months ago? I dropped something on the floor in my kitchen and I just said, I really don't want to go pick it up right now.
0: You moved on.
1: I moved on.
0: And that's when you know you need help.
1: Well, it sort of went under a table a little bit and I was like, oh man, that getting down is just going to be, and then getting up.
0: There's nothing worse than having to get down on all fours to pick up something like that. So I do understand.
1: Thank you.
0: To this day, I just leave it there. I figure somebody will get it.
1: Right. It's not food. It's not like the rats are coming.
0: No.
1: It was an object.
0: Well, I have a dog.
1: It wasn't food.
0: My theory is if it's food, the dog or the cat, someone's going to eat it. How the robots saved Coach Prime. That story in about 5 minutes.
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0: Was it like 15 years ago, Chris, when you said everything's going to go corporate? Everything around college athletics will be corporate. And the college football purists, boy, did they shoot down that theory, Chris D'Amino.
1: Yeah, we're not the pros. We don't do those things. You will. And I didn't even know NIL was coming in this form. I knew something was coming. I knew that you were going to be paying more out than you've ever paid before. By the way, nothing gets cheaper. Then when you have add-ons on top of the regular cost hikes that come, inflation and everything, down the hall, I knew that everything was going to be for sale. Everything was going to be
0: for sale. And everything
1: from the hats that a coach wears, press conferences, bottles on the table, things behind you. No, that's not what we do. We're not the NFL. Yes, you will.
0: Here is Big 12 Commissioner Brett Yormark at the beginning of their media days yesterday making this announcement.
4: Last year, we entered a partnership with Monster Energy to be the official energy drink of the Big 12. And today, we build on that with Monster Energy becoming the entitlement partner of Big 12 football and Big 12 basketball regular season.
0: So it's going to be Monster Energy Big 12 football. The announcers will say that. I think in and out of every break, they'll be required to do that, much like you having to call me the Beav if I change my name. And the Monster Energy Big 12 basketball tournament, game, whatever it may be, in and out of breaks. I would imagine that's the way it's going to go.
1: May I ask a question? Because I allegedly saw the deal. I don't know how accurate this is.
0: Like $20 million, is that right?
1: $20 million a year.
0: Yeah.
1: Did the Big 12 people never go to negotiating school? This seems like the cheapest, most biggest thing for the smallest amount of money possible. I know that you have to take baby steps. We don't really know what this is worth. I don't want to, again, hit the sounder. I'm going to talk about me. I think I could have negotiated a better deal. More than $20 million. Because here's what I was going to tell Monster. Yeah, we're not really sure. We're not really sure.
0: I got Red Bull on the other horn. Let me see what they say.
1: Yeah.
0: Or playing one off the other.
1: Anything else. Geico Insurance is on the other line. I don't need it to be an energy drink.
0: I'm talking to the Gecko right now. I'll be right back.
1: Right. I could have said I'm talking to anybody. I don't know if you know this. The Zaxby's people are really, they're looking to break into Big 12 country really big.
0: Now, Heath Klein on his own dime is there in Frisco, Texas at the Star where the Cowboys do all their stuff. And he called into the locker room this morning. And it is a major production. Like when a coach comes out, the commissioner comes out, you got cheerleaders, a lot of pomp and circumstance. And they're wearing their uniform because they want everyone to see the monster patch. That's why they're wearing their uniform.
1: Yeah, for $20 million, here's what you got to do. Throw them jerseys on. We just paid $20 million. Again, I think they got off ridiculously cheap. God bless. I mean, Monster, I think this feels like a killer deal. Now, again, return on investment, how many more cans are going to be sold? I don't know. But it does feel like this thing should have been worth more than $20 million.
0: Now, the Big 12 commissioner...
2: What if we could get that sponsorship?
0: 680 the Monster! Yeah, I mean, there it is. There's your pitch. Rawr!
1: Well, now that we know...
0: I have to come in and out of every break doing that, Chris. How annoyed would you be? Like, the show starts at 10, by like 10:30.
1: I'm going to tell you what would happen.
0: You'd be like John Michaels this morning. You're on a ledge.
1: Can we do something now? I know this is...
0: This is on campus.
1: Yeah, but this is a visual... No. I want to do something. It's going to be a little bit of theater, but...
0: Uh-huh.
1: Okay. You're going to do that coming in and out of every break?
0: Yeah. I mean, if the price is right, yeah.
1: Here's how the... I want you to... Wait, give me a second. I want you to come in and out of break in a second, but I'll tell you what would happen by day two.
0: Okay. Welcome to 680 The Monster. Arr! Domino's just walked out of the studio. If you're watching us on the Fan app or Fan's YouTube channel, you wouldn't be a part of this program anymore.
1: No, I wouldn't be part of every...
0: Would you rather me do that or call me the Beef? Going back to our initial... For 680 The Monster.
1: I would never... If you had to do that every time we came back, I would never be sitting in the seat every time we came back.
0: I'd be very greasy. Because it would take a lot of
1: tiring.
0: Energy out of me.
1: Very tiring.
0: So this is more from Brett Yormark. Don't forget Brennan Sorsby, that whole situation. Somebody asked him about it. This was his response.
1: Hold on. You mean to tell me Brett Yormark,
0: mm-hmm.
1: he's going to believe that something is beneath him?
0: Well, this is...
1: He's going to play the card of, well, I don't believe this is the time. Is he going to do that?
0: I believe so, Chris. Give this a listen.
5: Just curious if throughout the Brennan Sorsby situation, if you supported Texas Tech at any point throughout that, if that changed, what may have caused you to change your mind on that?
6: Let me start off by saying I appreciate the question.
1: No, you don't.
6: I appreciate other questions that are probably going to come forth today. Today is not the time to address that issue. Today is about celebrating the upcoming football season and celebrating our 16 schools.
0: Well, can I ask you something else, Mr. Commissioner? You never talk to the media. This is the first time you've spoken to the media since everything happened. So I think it is, with all due respect,
1: no doubt about
0: it, a fair question to ask.
1: You're hiding behind your kid's birthday party. This is a celebration. I know that I've been screwing around on the family for the last 6 years, but it's Johnny's birthday today, and today is a celebration.
0: So he tried to move on. Then you had later on.
1: What is that? Yes. Yes, I appreciate the question about me bilking millions from my company. But I don't know if you know this. It's Sally's birthday today, and today it's a celebration.
0: So you're like Mark McGuire picking up his 200-pound
1: kid. No doubt
0: about it. We don't want to talk about that. Buddy. My God, you're getting big. So later on, Sean Dillon is a Lubbock-based radio host, and that's where Texas Tech is, in Lubbock. And this exchange happened with the commissioner of the Big 12.
7: Texas Tech got fined over tortillas, and tortillas were banned outright. OSU paddles broke an always maker rule, has a tradition exemption. Sorsby never played a snap for the Red Raiders. Big 12 sued them anyway, while Cincinnati hasn't been yet touched. You're selling greater than 12. Why should Texas Tech fans believe it?
6: Can you sit? Let me come closer to you. Stand up.
1: What a douche.
6: Ask that question again, and I'm going to give you the answer I want to give you, so go ahead.
0: Look me in the eye when you ask me that question. I don't really know what the question was, incidentally. We've all been there. You just get lost in a question, and you're just fighting to keep your head above water.
1: I think what he's saying is you banned us from throwing tortillas, yet you let paddles make noise. And right. Brandon Sorsby, I'm not following any of this, but here's what I'm going to do. I'm going to prove I'm a douche because I'm going to ask you to ask me that question as I come down to you. What? Nothing had anything to do with anything at that moment, except you. You know what this guy is? I'm going to tell you what I realized because I watched some of this yesterday. He's the worst version of who's the guy that fires you up? Anthony Robbins? He thought he was Anthony Robbins. He's going to work the mic all around
0: walk
1: the room.
0: Across hot coals.
1: No doubt about it. That's exactly who he thought he was. That's exactly who he thought he was. You know, I appreciate that. You're better than even you know you are.
0: Now, for those that don't know, the Big 12 did fine Texas Tech over fans. It was a tradition there in Lubbock, repeatedly throwing tortillas on the field during a game.
1: Right. But you don't talk about a guy who was gambling who their school wanted him to actually be eligible when the whole world knew there's no way he should be eligible. You're nervous about floury tortillas.
0: So I think that's what Sean Dillon was trying to ask, he just got lost. And again, it's happened to us all in this business and probably will happen to us again.
1: But I think he was also
0: more so than you.
1: I think he was also saying, though, that
0: you had tortillas and then you had the tortilla guy who got sued by the Big 12 and Brendan Sorsby and then the tortillas and then the paddles with the tortillas. Why?
1: Let me come down here and
0: stand up and ask me that.
1: Let me come down here and get close to you.
0: You stuttering, stammering blank. That's all that was missing.
1: Boy, I will tell you this. That Big 12, that sounds like a rousing success, their media day so far. What a great kickoff.
0: So they have a media days, even though the Pac-12 is back and their commissioner the other day said we don't want to get into what the media value is, the deals that they have. We know they're not having a media day.
1: Well, then you don't exist.
0: So they asked, listen to this answer. They asked the Pac-12 senior VP and deputy commissioner, Rick Hart, why they're not having a media day. Yeah, he said, you know, we talked about it. Those are expensive. That was his answer.
1: Well, I told
0: those
1: you.
0: Cost a lot of money. We don't have that kind of money. We're an upstart.
1: Oh, how the mighty have fallen. I'm assuming the MAC is going to have some sort of media day. I'm assuming. I don't know. You're allegedly one of the bigger things in college football, except you just proved you're not. Now, if you wanted to say, hey, man, you know, give us a year. Give us a year. We're going to be better next year. We're going to have a couple of dollars in the
0: pocket.
1: We
0: have a bunch of new teams coming in. We want to be on more solid ground. Next year, we'll have a media days. Not, we could have, but, you know, we talked about it. It costs a lot of money, you know. Money doesn't grow on trees nowadays.
1: Did he do one of these?
0: Pull out his pockets. Again, I understand what he's saying in points for honesty, but
1: well, you know,
0: now idiots like us are talking about him.
1: Sometimes honesty is not the best policy. Although I will say this. If you're going to pull a Brett Yormark, I believe you're better off not having a media day. How insanely pompous do you have to be to walk off that stage multiple times?
0: Come over here. I want to see your face when you ask me that question. And by the way, that wasn't a very good question. I mean, just if you're going to dress him down, I mean, really, just get into character and dress him down.
1: He looked like...
0: How did you get in this room?
1: Don't he look
0: like... You're on the radio. You can't even speak.
1: He looked like central casting, like you would hire Christopher McDonald, the actor, to play the Big 12 commissioner.
0: The guy from Happy Gilmore?
1: No doubt about it. It's really easy. It's not hard to win media day. It's not. Why do these people insist on making it difficult for me to root for you?
0: So Deion Sanders was there as well. He says he's cancer-free after undergoing surgery. He said he underwent robotic surgery that reconstructed his bladder.
1: Good.
0: With part of his intestine. So the robots here are friendly, but you're saying this is all a facade.
1: Well, here's what people like this do. Do you understand what a Ponzi scheme is? The first few people get paid.
0: Right.
1: Yeah, the robots are going to do good work. So we go starting to talk about, it's like I'm going to talk about the robots. Oh, the robots are so great. Yeah, some of them are. Most of them aren't. And then the ones who are going to be influenced by the ones who aren't.
0: He does look That's fantastic. All. The guy has not
1: sure
0: aged. I'll give him that. He's also, though, not going to be a part of this college football game and the EA Sports contest that's out there right now, and here he is explaining why.
2: a few of the coaches in college football are not in the video game. You're one of them. I was curious why that was and what went into that decision.
8: I don't know about the video games. I have a wonderful team that handles a lot of business for me. If I'm not in the game, that means they weren't paying enough. It probably didn't fit where we're going right now. That's probably it. It was probably this, that simplistic. Thank you, Athletic. You guys do a wonderful job.
0: In other words,
8: you know I'm lying, right? Next.
0: This conversation is over. That's a fair question to ask. I mean, you're not a part of the game.
1: Yeah, and he's entitled to say they didn't pay me enough money to be in the game.
0: Yeah.
1: That's all good. Listen, that was
8: we're making a big deal out of that.
1: That was more interesting and honest than anything Brett Yormark had come out of his face. Seriously.
0: Apparently, Coach Prime, not a big fan of the Athletic either.
8: I don't know why people lie.
1: Well, he's had a problem with them for a while. He's called them out a couple of times. Hey, Joey McGuire, was he up on the... What am I going to hear at all? You know, when is Texas Tech's head coach going to actually pitch his wares? Is he today? Is he yesterday?
0: No, he talked yesterday. He said they're moving on from Soresby.
1: Oh, okay. He did.
0: Yeah.
1: Yeah. Your mark turned me off.
0: Yeah, we can play it later. He talks about Sark's jabs. There are some things, Texas teams playing each other that he talked about. Yeah, we can bring that up later on.
1: Okay. No. I'm just wondering because he is the main attraction. There is nobody else that mattered at the Big 12. It feels like nobody else mattered at the. Deion Sanders matters. Let me pull that back. Mm-hmm. I apologize. His football team hasn't mattered, but he does. Joey McGuire matters. And by the way, he matters, but he doesn't matter enough for me to go seek it out this morning. Like, I should have normally, if I thought he was going to give me something about Soresby, I probably would have looked for it. We can play it or not play it. I don't care. Does he talk about Soresby?
0: He does. We'll talk about that and hear from the head coach over there at Texas Tech in about, let's say,
1: whatever.
0: 40 minutes from now.
1: Okay. That's
0: we'll do it around 12:20.
1: Do you understand?
0: I'm going to do it just for you, Demi.
1: You're going to
0: do me you a solid.
1: You could have told me 4:15 this afternoon, it would have nonplussed me as well. I don't care.
0: No, I mean, there are things worth playing, but we're up against it right now, so we can't do it. You won't believe who's going to be a part of the Home Run Derby. 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
1: 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Put it in a plan, and you're telling me that that will get me healthier. I can be around longer. I'll sleep more. My thoughts are actually clearer. I have less anxiety. Yeah, yeah, yeah, and yeah. And it's science-based now, based upon a couple of things. Testing questionnaires as well as blood work. If you get those things done, you take a lot of the guess out of it. 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
24: 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I'm Derek Thomas, and this update is brought to you by Central Heating and Air.
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24: Rays lost their third straight, getting whooped start to finish by the Pirates last night. So, hey, how about a win here in Game 2 coming up this afternoon in Pittsburgh? I should say this evening. Grant Holmes and Jared Jones on the mound today for Game 2. First pitch coming up at 6:40. Means a Ford leadoff show hits the fan at 5:25. News off the field, Ron Acuna Jr. could begin a rehab assignment as soon as next week. It's going to be a little longer for Robert Suarez, maybe a week or two longer. Stick around, your Braves clubhouse report coming up at 2 o'clock. Argentina and Switzerland winners yesterday. France and Morocco open the quarterfinals tomorrow afternoon. 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

0: 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The Ford Leadoff Show is going to come your way at 5:25. 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A record-setting display at the Braves' expense. We'll get into that a little past the top of the hour. Michael Irvin, though, has never called a baseball game in his life, and yet he's going to take part in the Home Run Derby as it makes its debut on Netflix.
1: Well, I did a little bit more research. When I read the headline, or I was told about it yesterday, I said, well, that makes no sense. As a matter of fact, it's a really dumb idea. Then I realized he's on the Netflix payroll already. He does a podcast, The White House, for Netflix. So he's already there. They're paying him, and they want more exposure for the podcast that he does. Remember, that's a crazy podcast because Michael Irvin is doing it. You know, he's liable to say anything. So he's going to run up and down around both sidelines during a Home Run Derby, sweating profusely. He's going to be screaming incoherently.
0: That's exactly what's going to be happening.
1: Yeah.
0: Yep.
1: Yeah, because I'm assuming July, Philadelphia, it's going to be hot out. He'll be sweating profusely. He'll be running up and down, screaming, asking people kind of questions, but not really
0: questions. And he's a cowboy in Philadelphia. He mentioned that on three as well. I know it's in Philadelphia, so I've got to walk amongst them, but I'm willing. Let them know I come in peace. So that'll be a part of the angle.
1: Well, that's true. Is he going to bring a jersey to whip ass on, too? Is that going to be part of what he does?
0: I would imagine the belt is going to be a part of whatever it is he's doing.
1: It's such a terrible decision, except he's already on the payroll. And all they're going to do is, let's go back to the old days. If you're old enough, you remember when Fox had the All-Star game, they would sit Ally McBeal in a seat. Then they would move her because they had to put somebody else from another show in a seat. This is a pimp for Michael Irvin and his Netflix product. And in case you don't know, and a lot of people don't, he's got a podcast on Netflix. I think he was the first guy to sign to do a podcast on Netflix. That's all this is. So it makes sense business-wise. It's just going to be a train wreck. It's going to be a train wreck.
0: And that's what Michael Irvin is, and that's what Netflix apparently wants. It's the two words no smart Braves fan wants to hear. We'll tell you what those two words are when we come back.
1: And the home run thing? We got numbers here.
0: And the numbers, let's just say they're not what you want to hear either. And that'll all happen next as we talk some baseball on your flagship for the Braves. Like we said, that series with the Pirates does continue tonight at 6:40. Grant Holmes on the Hill, Ford Leadoff Show at 5:25. 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

0: Fan app as the 12 o'clock hour is brought to you by Scana Energy, the official natural gas partner of Georgia Tech. Braves and Pirates on the Fan and the Fan app tonight at 6:40. And on pace is the term that I don't think any Braves fan, any smart Braves fan wants to hear right now. I don't care what you're on pace to do.
1: Oh, no.
0: Because what were you on pace to do prior to losing 17 of 24?
1: Are you on pace
0: prior to having the worst record in baseball over that stretch?
1: Are you on pace to win tonight? Or is it going to be tomorrow night or the night after that? Because all I'm telling you is in the here and now, the Pittsburgh Pirates don't have to take a back seat to you. Now, you pay more money in contracts. You have guys with longer backs of baseball cards. You have more all-star game appearances. You have all those things. I'm not denying that, but that doesn't matter when you play tonight, especially if you're playing shorthanded in the bullpen. If you don't know if your starter's going to give you enough, see what happened last night. You can tell me what you believe the, you want to put dots on a graph and say, well, we're here now, but we were there and here we go. Oh, but look, there are indicators that say, no doubt about it, there are indicators that say you will be better than you've been 7-17 in your last 24 games. There are indicators that say that. Is it tonight? Because if you lose tonight, then what are you on pace for? Am I going to take one away? Or are you going to play the...
0: I think it was 96 yesterday. It's 95 now. And
1: well,
0: yes,
1: that's because they lost.
0: It's nonsense.
1: That's math. That's science.
0: Of course. But you talk about on pace. To me, it's the same thing when you talk about run differential. It doesn't mean anything. Yeah. You know, the Braves right now are plus 87 in run differential. The Phillies are minus 4, so you would think the Phillies are in last place. No, the Phillies are 2 games back. The closest they have been since April the 13th. So it doesn't, you can make numbers say anything,
1: no doubt,
0: but they really don't mean anything for the most part.
1: I got to worry about tonight. I do have to worry longer term because I got to worry, where's my number 2 starter? Where's my number 3? How many people am I competing with to go get a pitcher or two or a bat or two? I'm competing with more people with what we believe to be less in the bin. Like supply and demand. Really simple. More teams looking with less available product. That means you either have to pay a little bit more than you wanted to, or you're not getting a deal done. And you, somebody just texted me something, so I apologize.
0: It's okay.
1: Somebody asked me, you made a comment about across the street.
0: Yeah.
1: But what was the, I took it as you were talking about Alex Anthopoulos.
0: Yes, that's exactly who I was talking about. So

0: guy is not available. He's hurt. I have no. That's the future.
1: Well, let's talk about something.
0: Can I deal in the near future and the very recent past? The way you're playing, your flaws have been exposed. You are dancing. There's fire all around you when you talk about both the starters and the bullpen. There just is. It can be fixed. It can get better. Guys can get healthier. I think there's a reliance on over 162. You're going to be up. You're going to be down. But if you're good, you can actually, as I said, if you're going to plot it on a graph, oh, look, we're here, but that's not really who we are. And baseball is built to, if that's not really who you are, you'll show a trend. And in this case, go up. But tonight, that's what I'm asking about. Pittsburgh Pirates have scored the third most runs in all of baseball. Third most runs. Are they as good as you? No, the record doesn't indicate it because that's a collection of 80-plus games. Right now, are they better than you? Well, 7-17, there's a lot of teams that are playing better baseball than you.
1: You have the worst
0: that's
1: record
0: the reality.
1: In baseball over that stretch. So everybody's better than you record-wise.
0: And again, it doesn't mean you can't win tonight, but it doesn't mean that this was supposed to be, oh, you know, Pittsburgh doesn't spend money. Oh, you know, Pittsburgh is not a good team. Oh, you know, the Pittsburgh Pirates have hit more home runs than the Braves. They had 117 last year. They have 117 now. No, but if you're talking about how do you get better,
1: absolutely.
0: You sign a Ryan O'Hearn. You trade for Brandon Lau. By the way, Mitch Keller, who you pay the most money to, nobody knows and cares. Mitch Keller gets $16 million. He's the most expensive player in a pot. He's 5-5 or 6-6 with a 5 ERA. He's not even working.
1: And I'll say this as well, if this trend continues, and everybody here hopes it doesn't, but if it continues, then you have to start asking what's going on behind the scenes. Because I know it's a long season, and I know injuries happen. But we're going on 3 straight years now with all of these injuries happening. So how's the training? How's the diet? How is everything behind the scenes being handled? Because 3 years in a row, I start to think it's not a fluke.
0: Well, you're
1: it's not just bad luck.
0: You're talking about being undermanned because of injuries.
1: Yes.
0: And while everybody deals with it to a certain extent, you don't, my opinion, you as a team and organization do not get to cry about it. I have like 7 rules of life. One of them is other people are allowed to talk about it. We're allowed to talk about it. You as an organization aren't. It's not an excuse. We're short in a bullpen. No one cares. You have 26 guys in uniform. It's a reality. I'm not discounting the reality of it, but you'd be hard-pressed if you can use that over and over and over again, because then at some point something has to be fixed. How do we get out of this?
1: And I'll just say this. When they won the championship in 21, I know what it was. They were below 500. You and I had a very contentious conversation on the air about at the midway point, about at this point in time in the season with Alex Anthopoulos. Things fortunately turned around. All I'm saying is, in the here and now, it is fair to ask these questions.
0: Sure.
1: And to look ahead.
0: Yeah, you don't, listen, I don't know the last page of the book. I don't know how the movie ends. It's the beauty of sports. I don't know how the movie ends. I know how it feels right now. We've got flaws, and they're right now all bubbling at the surface. They're bubbling at the surface. You can't be the best team in baseball for 2 months, be the worst team in baseball for an extended period of time, and have me believe that, oh, that's who you are. Even if you play in the middle, you should be a playoff team. I think your comment, and I'm not speaking for you, is if you miss the playoffs, correct?
1: Yes.
0: Okay.
1: If you collapse again, especially after this start, then yes, I think that the seat is hot for Alex Anthopoulos.
0: Well, I think things have to certainly get fixed, and there has to be an explanation of why it didn't. What did you invest in that didn't work? What was your budgetary constraints that if you missed on this, you weren't allowed to make it up there? Now, look, the pro forma money is going to bother me in a second, because I don't want it to feel like...
1: For those who don't know, you have to pay him next year.
0: Yeah, but I'm talking about what you got recouped this year.
1: Well, you have 18-plus million now. Nobody has spent anything. If you sit on your hands and nothing happens and you collapse again, then fans are really going to be upset.
0: Yeah.
1: I don't think that's going to happen. I'm just saying. Alex said about a month ago on Braves Vision, they're going to be aggressive. And the problem now is everybody's so bad in the American League that everybody's still in it. So everything is in a holding pattern right now when it comes to making a deal with any of those teams.
0: Well, fewer people at the garage sale. I mean, in theory, it should be because more teams are in it. In theory, and I think in practicality, there'll be fewer items on the table at the garage sale known as the trade deadline. And there'll be more cars pulling up. It's like an estate sale where you go, oh, all the good stuff's gone. Oh, there wasn't really a lot of good stuff. Where the hell is the stuff? Whatever extreme this thing goes to this year. So I'm of the belief that you have to get to the postseason. I don't care about winning 100 games. See, this is the other. I don't care if you win the run differential title.
1: Get your foot in the door.

0: I don't care about the run differential title. I don't care about the division title, red banners, blue banners, whatever it is you might hang. I don't care about that. I know the organization could be proud of that. Me as a fan, I go, no. I'm either in or I'm out. And what did I do? Did I get lucky? Health. Am I trending up because I'm hot going in as opposed to not? All those things I can't control. I think the one thing I'm entitled to ask for when you have the sixth highest payroll in baseball and you have what looks to be like a good enough baseball team to go to the postseason, go to the postseason. I'm not going out on the ledge. John Michaels is on a ledge. That's fine. Go, jump, don't jump. My long game is,
1: I'm an idiot.
0: Are you a postseason team? And then it will be, what kind of shape are you in going into the postseason?
2: Are you
0: going
2: to be like the team that lost to the Padres in the first round 2 years ago? Are you going to limp into the playoffs? Are you going to be the powerhouse that was 2023? Either way, it didn't matter because you still haven't won a playoff series since winning the World Series. Either way, it's bad.
0: Well, it's not as fulfilling as we thought it was going to be after the World Series. And I'm not telling you got lucky. I let other people say that. I've had buddies tell me.
2: I don't care. The Braves trophy's still here.
0: What do I care?
2: I don't care how you did it. You did it. Doesn't matter to me.
0: Yeah. If you want to put lucky on the trophy, whatever. Like in your mind, if you look at that trophy and you see lucky across the bottom, that's cool. That's your feeling on it. You either win or you don't. You get to the postseason or you don't. This has got to be a postseason.
2: This banged-up Brave offers us an update on his status. We'll get to that in about 5 minutes. Let's walk through history, though, as in Today in Baseball History, brought to you by Northside Tree Professionals. They're the pros. They've been serving Atlanta since 1968. Over 2,000 five-star Google reviews. 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On this date in 1963, reports of Charlie Finley, his intention to move the Kansas City A's to Oakland, they surfaced during the All-Star break in Cleveland. I think, Chris, as I look back, those reports turned out to be true because I think they did become the Oakland A's.
0: What's that?
2: If history serves me correct.
0: What you're saying is it actually did happen?
2: And he actually paid guys to grow mustaches, did he not?
0: Oh, yeah, $300. $300. One guy's wife, Joe Rudy's wife, said, oh, I'm not really sure. It's $300. Grow the mustache.
2: And Joe DiMaggio would clearly do anything for money if he put on that A's uniform with
0: and
2: the
0: those
2: white shoes.
0: Yeah. That was a different look, man. That looks...
2: He was on the staff. He was on the A's staff, for those that don't know, Joe DiMaggio, wearing that uniform.
0: There's a full-length picture of him standing on steps in a dugout that if we now know what... We didn't know what photoshopping an AI was back then. But somebody back then, if we knew photoshopping an AI, would have said, well, there's no way Joe DiMaggio's doing that.
2: On this date in 1982, this had to be so satisfying for Billy Martin. He records victory number 1,000 as the manager of the A's, and they beat his former team, the Yankees.
0: So is that the year he was blowing out everybody's arm and ruining their career?
2: Yes.
0: Okay.
2: He would just, for those that don't know, he never used his bullpen. Those starters would go 9 innings. Now, again, we harken back to the old days, every once in a while, a guy needs a break. Anyway, this is George Steinbrenner and Billy Martin in a beer commercial.
3: You know, a lot of people think Billy and I argue all the time. Actually, we agree on just about everything. Right, Bill?
4: Yeah, you betcha, George.
3: We even drink the same beer.
4: Light beer from Miller. Light's got a third less calories than the regular beer, and it's less filling.
3: And the best thing is, it tastes so great.
4: No, George, the best thing is less filling.
3: No, Bill, it tastes great.
4: Less filling, George.
3: Billy, it tastes great.
4: Less filling, George.
3: Billy?
4: Yeah, George.
3: You're fired.
4: Not again.
5: Light beer from Miller. Everything you always wanted in a beer and less.
2: Those commercials changed the landscape,
0: no doubt,
2: of athletes' pitching products.
0: That's right.
2: If you don't remember.
0: And it got paid probably $500, $1,000, $1,500, $2,000, whatever it was.
2: Madden, that's how his legend was born.
0: That's right.
2: He comes through the screen in one of those Miller Lite commercials. And you're right, they got paid nothing.
0: I love the fact that Willie Moscone, a pool player, was in them. It was very well done. And how long did that campaign go? Is this like the Honeymooners? The Honeymooners only had 39 episodes.
2: Right, it wasn't as long as we believe.
0: Was that Miller Lite campaign 3 years, 4 years?
2: If I had to guess, I would say.
0: Rodney Dangerfield shows up.
2: Yep.
0: Bob Uecker. Think about the legend of Bob Uecker. While it was maybe getting started, no doubt about it, it skyrocketed through those commercials.
2: That was the I Must Be in the Front Row.
0: Yeah.
2: That was the commercial with Bob Uecker. 1985 on this date, Marge Schott becomes the president and CEO of the Cincinnati Reds.
0: And what an incredible run it was.
2: She was on with us, and it was really weird. It was really bizarre because she sounded like this, I don't know, friendly old woman.
0: We didn't know the whole story.
2: And she was calling us honey and just, she totally disarmed, I think, a lot of what we were going to say. She answered all the questions.
0: I think the Eric Davis thing was the only thing that, excuse me, did you really leave a man in California with a shredded up liver, kidney, or whatever the hell it was.
2: Honey, there was a lot more to it than that. We're so stupid. We should have saved all these things. I don't know why we didn't. Here's Marge Schott on with David Letterman.
1: Finally tonight, Reds owner Marge Schott and her ever-faithful companion Shotzi are making their comic debut on the David Letterman Show this evening. It was a big day in the Big Apple.
6: I don't know what we're doing up here. They've been calling and, of course, had to come up to New York anyway, and I think it's really the dog they want.
7: Station 4, David Letterman, and the shocking revelation, Shotzi is with pups. Yeah.
8: So we're not sure. They say if their nipples get larger.
9: Large.
8: What?
2: Shotzi was a Saint Bernard.
0: I believe if you
2: were... That was the constant companion of Marge Schott.
0: Well, because I think the only person that wasn't insulted around Marge Schott wasn't a person,
2: I mean,
0: it was
2: like
0: a dog.
2: Shotzi would be on the field, on the old turf at the old Riverfront Stadium.
0: Can I do this for you?
2: Yeah.
0: Replace the O with an I. That should have been the dog's name. According to the stories.
2: The dog did a lot of that on the field. And I think she would ask players and coaches to clean it up. I don't know if they did or not, and I don't know if that story's true or not, but
0: no, that's
2: the urban legend.
0: I'll tell you what really happened.
2: People, Lou Piniella, clean it up.
0: No, people who worked for the organization, I believe, were the ones who were not asked but kind of told.
2: So 1992 on this date, a sale of the Giants, which would have moved the team to Florida, is approved. Barry Bonds signs with the Giants, and Barry Bonds saves the Giants in San Francisco, does he not? That new park is there, and the Giants are there because of Barry Bonds. So say whatever you want about him, but the Giants stay there because of Barry Bonds.
0: Yeah, is it the house that Bonds built? Maybe it's a little bit dramatic. You know, you don't want to be the second one of that with the house that Ruth built. But there's no doubt. Do you know, here's another one. The Giants were ready to move in 1976. Like, there's another story about this. This thing, the Giants, yeah, it doesn't matter. What happened is in Florida, they built where Tampa is, that St. Petersburg facility.
2: Right.
0: They said, I'm sitting here, let's just do what we're supposed to do. Let's get a tenant. And let's actually pit baseball or the Giants against San Francisco. Now, what happened is they found the space, China Basin, and they said, we can do this. And they weren't really sure. Next thing you know, like, okay, we're good. We found the money. The Falcons almost moved. Do you know the New York Giants?
2: Also, the Jacksonville, right? The Falcons? Wasn't that the talk?
0: I think
2: before,
0: so.
2: Obviously, the Jags came into existence.
0: I believe so. Yeah, so the football Giants almost moved in 76 as well.
10: New York football Giants, as Chris Berman would say.
0: I think the deal was, I don't even know if we got an intern doing anything today. I think the Giants were going to move to Toronto. Do you know that story?
2: I have never heard the story.
0: San Francisco Giants were going to move to Toronto in 1976. And it sort of played out, well, no, we'll stay. And then expansion's going to happen eventually. But yeah, I think the Giants were, what are they? They were like a flirt, right? They're dalliancing.
2: They would tease everybody?
0: Yeah. We're kind of married to you, but we have an open relationship. We're going to go look over there.
2: None of that happened. This actually did happen. And if only we knew then what we know now. On this date in 2002, Jason Giambi out-homers Sammy Sosa 7-1 in the final round to take the home run derby. And now Jason Giambi is on Cameo.
11: Hi, Carl. This is Jason Giambi. Thank you so much for the wonderful message you sent to me. You said you wanted a little pep talk, so here it goes. Every morning, I want you to look in the mirror and tell yourself that I am enough, which means you are this beautiful soul that is perfect the way it is. You don't have to be more or do anything different. Every day, I want you to say something nice to yourself because your mind is listening. So if you say something bad, your mind believes it. So love yourself. And lastly, do something nice for one person every day because it really makes a difference and it'll make you feel grateful in life for all the wonderful things that have happened to you.
2: That's
11: I'm really
2: folks.
11: Proud of you. Take care. Let me know how it goes. Your friend, Jason Giambi.
2: It's not AI. That's real. That's him on Cameo.
0: All right.
2: Nice positive message.
0: I'm going to say something. That guy, Carl, got his money. He got his money's worth. That's not a mail-in. Now, I don't know if he believes any of it. I don't know if he got done and he has
2: it. As you said, he did his work. He earned his money there.
0: I don't know if he had a Casey Kasem moment at the end while the audio was still rolling. I don't know if he had a Chris Berman moment at the end.
10: You people have never done television before? I mean, no one's moving. I get on the air, everybody starts moving around.
0: Now, what does Giambi cost? We should know the cost. What did it cost to get that heartfelt, you're better than...
2: $95, I'm being told.
0: I think Carl needed that, and I think for less than $100, Carl got his money's worth, and I hope Carl lives by those words. That That was Jason Giambi, though.
2: Yes, it was Jason Giambi. So he's
0: wasn't his brother Jeremy, right?
2: No, he's no longer with us. I don't think he could do. I still don't know if he were here today. I would ask him, why didn't you slide that Jeter play? I have no idea why you didn't slide.
0: You know why? Because the legend of Derek Jeter had to be grown on something.
2: Anyway, Giambi's done. A.J. Smith-Shawver trying to come back. He told someone down there in Augusta in a really good spot, physically, mentally, trusting himself. He just wants to make sure that he feels more comfortable as he gets back into games. So we're going to see him in the second half of the season. But, you know, much like Hurston Waldrop, they're still getting their feet wet. You cannot count on these guys to be the saviors. It's just... It's not because of they're coming back from injuries. It's just not feasible to assume.
0: I don't expect three guys in a row to go seven innings because that's hardly happening anywhere in baseball if it's happening at all. But I can also tell you if it gets a little bit wonky as a guy's getting his legs under him, you're not helping what is another thing with this team, which is the bullpen and how much use should you need to get out of the bullpen. Now, I'm not telling you. We had Dale Murphy in here a couple of years ago, and I said, do you want to know how you make baseball different, but maybe better? And if you're going to justify paying starting pitchers, seven-inning games, and you go, well, that's ridiculous. You remember what Dale Murphy,
2: he agreed.
0: Me. He called me 2 days later and said, I've been thinking about this. He said, it's really not crazy because we bastardized the numbers with the ballpark and the balls and steroids and everything else. So let's cut that out. I'll ask you, if baseball was a seven-inning game, and I'm not telling you this is a fix for anything, but if it was a seven-inning game, how would you feel about paying a starting pitcher knowing that they're going five innings? But it's five out of seven.
2: Well, it would change
0: not five
2: the game.
0: Out of nine.
2: It would completely change the game.
0: I'm going to ask you to go five, well, but it's five out of seven, but not five out of nine.
2: But here's the problem.
0: Go ahead.
2: Then you're going to say, because it's only seven, I'm going to ask you to go three.
0: Oh, no.
2: That's my fear.
0: No, but this is the fix for we don't have enough pitching. We don't have enough bullpen. We don't have enough guys who go six innings. There's one fix. Make it a seven-inning game.
2: I get it in theory, but I'm saying baseball may adjust in that regard. Save more arms, have them pitch fewer innings.
0: Do you understand if the game hadn't become shorter, that seven-inning thing would have been on the table for real at some point.
2: That's covering the bases, incidentally, brought to you by All About Health. 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
2: Yeah, I want out of this marriage.
26: Another rough stretch here for the Atlanta Braves. It took
2: a chin
26: last night in Pittsburgh. Braves might feel the same way. The front office are remaining busy as they tinker with the staff. The move today, they recalled righty Victor Maderos as Connor Thomas heads back to Gwinnett. All set for game two tonight versus the Pirates. Grant Holmes on the mound at 6:40. From the NBA, Warriors did not match the offer sheet on Quentin Post. He's headed to the Grizzlies. And a six-team sign and trade gets Chris Middleton back with the Wizards. 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
1: The 1-0 pitch. Harris floats one towards center, drifting back and reaching up to make an over-the-shoulder catch. Jared Triolo, that ends the game. Well, the captain of the pirate ship tonight in Pittsburgh was Ryan O'Hearn. He drove in 10 runs, and he paces the Pirates to a 12-4 win over the Braves in Game 1 of this series.
2: When your day is long. In case you're wondering, Ben Ingram there with the call on the Fan and the Fan app last night did not misspeak. O'Hearn, 3 home runs, 1 a grand slam, 10 RBIs.
1: That is some King Kong s***.
2: Outscoring the Braves by himself, Pirates win overall 12-4.
0: Yes. He could have set another record if the Pirates didn't score all those other crappy runs. Nobody's actually drove in 10 on a night where their team only scored 10. That record is 9. Mike Greenwell drove in 9 for the Boston Red Sox when they won a game by scoring 9 runs.
2: Well, life goes on.
0: BS.
2: Series continues tonight. 6:40 in Pittsburgh. Ford leadoff show at 5:25. Grant Holmes going to be on the hill.
0: Can I pay off on a tease before we get to the drive?
2: Well, so, I insist that you do. We'll get to the drive a little bit later on.
0: Yeah. So I had, I know. So I had mentioned that, you know, sometimes it might be as simple as the Braves just out-homering their opponent.
2: Yeah.
0: Pittsburgh Pirates hit 117 all last year. They have 117 now, courtesy of Ryan O'Hearn's 3 last night. They now have more home runs than the Braves, who have 116. When the Braves out-homer their opponent, they're 27-4. Excuse me, they're 27-4 when they out-homer their opponent. It just felt like something that, yeah, it kind of seems like if you win that battle, you might win the war known as the game. They're 10-18 when they get out-homered. They're 15-16 when it's a wash. I hit 2, you hit 2. It's sort of like that.
2: So winning the home run battle means more often than not they're going to win the games.
0: 27-4,
2: right? Hands down.
0: How about we stop losing a home run battle? There, I fixed them.
2: Seems like it's a big part of the process.
0: I just took everybody off the hot seat.
2: All right, another star rips Christian Pulisic. You'll hear those comments shortly. But the Big 12, their media days are ongoing. And yesterday it was Texas Tech speaking for the first time since a lot of controversies did take place, including their head coach, Joey McGuire. And he was asked about the guy they thought was going to be the starting quarterback, Brennan Sorsby.
3: One thing that I truly believe in is to bring a team together. Shared success is part of it, but shared adversity brings you even closer. And, you know, the last couple months, we've gone through some adversity. I do believe if you walked into our building every single day and you walked into the weight room and the workouts or football school, you wouldn't know that anything was going on.
2: You're not supposed to. I mean, you still have a job to do. And I say a job because these kids are getting paid, especially at Texas Tech with that billionaire donor. So, yes, they have a job to do. They're professionals.
0: We're holding them responsible because we pay them actually above the table now.
2: Right.
0: Okay.
2: You don't have to worry about other things like bills getting paid. Where am I going to live? You're living the life of luxury at Texas Tech if you're one of those players. For the most part, there's always exceptions. I get that.
0: And by the way, there are some people who really take their academics seriously. They do have to go to school. They do have to worry about a test. They do have to worry about knowing their football stuff and knowing their school stuff. I'm not discounting. Look, I'm not a belief that if you're getting paid, let's say, $100,000, your whatever position gets paid $100,000. If you're getting paid $100,000, good for you. That's not life-changing money. Like, they should teach you that in college. You get $100,000 or $200,000, you don't not have to work. So maybe your school means something to you. Maybe it means something to you if you got $1 million. There are things that absolutely can take your time and your focus. And for some, it's school. For some, it's good relationships, bad relationships. Others, they're just there to play sports. I mean, let's not kid ourselves. But it does go across the board.
2: So everybody is handling their business as usual at Texas Tech. This is their head coach, Joey McGuire, again, responding to something Steve Sarkisian said. Looking at the Texas Tech schedule, he said we could play our backups and go undefeated playing that schedule. This is Joey McGuire's response to that.
3: I have a lot of respect for Sark, for people that have covered the University of Texas for a long time. You know, what he's been able to do to be successful, and I have a lot of respect for him. If you go back and you look on record, I've said continuously, I think he's one of the best play callers in the game today.
2: All right, so that's him answering the question without answering the question. I am not going to add fuel to the fire if I'm Joey McGuire. That's the mindset. That's what he's doing.
0: Yeah, we got to focus on football because we really haven't been very good at that. So we're really going to not try to get into a war. I'm a little bit surprised because I think if you're going to be the heel, be the heel. I would have thought this would have been an opportunity to say, yeah, we'd still love to do that game. Remember how we sort of said we'd like to find an open week to do it? We'd still like
2: If you're that room of people that dressed everybody down when they first thought Brennan Sorsby was going to play, you put a guy like this in a bad spot. You put him in a bad spot because now he has to clean up your mess. That's what he has to do.
0: Joey McGuire does?
2: Yeah.
0: No. He was part of it. No, he's part of the mess.
2: Oh, he's part of the mess, but he has to answer to that.
0: Yeah, but he was all in.
2: He wasn't going to walk away.
0: No, but he was all in. Like, Joey McGuire was all in. He doesn't get a pass. He wasn't the lone voice at Texas Tech saying, you know, I got to be honest, fellas, I don't think that we should play the guy.
2: But so now
0: he's in on it.
2: He's the guy that has to fall on the sword. The other guys don't have to fall on that sword. We don't even remember, for the most part, who those other guys were. But the head coach, you remember.
0: The five caballeros at the table sitting shoulder to shoulder, yes, looking like idiots.
2: Yes, that group.
0: Yeah. I don't care what their names are. Joey McGuire, though, doesn't get a pass.
2: Well, he's the face, and he's not getting a pass, but he's doing his best to move on. Landon Donovan is going to move on along with the rest of the soccer fans in the country.
4: Talking about soccer.
2: To Christian Pulisic. But, yeah, I think for one more day we'll touch on this because of Pulisic coming out of the game. And a lot of people will say Johnny-come-latelys like me shouldn't be talking about this. But I'll say this, Landon Donovan is not a Johnny-come-lately. He was on the Tim Howard podcast. He had this to say about Pulisic.
5: So three of his last seven World Cup games, he's left injured. Now, you can call it coincidence, you can call it bad luck, whatever. It's the reality. I think he only played about half the minutes in the tournament. And we have to go back to last summer. We do. I mean, again, this is a day of receipts. He took the time off from the Gold Cup so that he would be ready for this season. And he would be fit and healthy and firing on all cylinders. And the reality is he's scored one goal since December. He's not played well for the national team, not played well for Milan. Outside of that first 45 minutes against Australia, I thought he was excellent. And he was pretty good against Bosnia too.
6: Paraguay.
5: Against Paraguay. Yep. And then he's been injured. And so, you know, was it right? Was it wrong? Whatever. We can debate that forever. In the end, he's your best player. He's your star player. And it just didn't happen for him.
2: I'm trying to figure out.
0: He was
2: again,
0: just warming up, by the way, because you're going to hear more from him in a second.
2: Before we hear more from him, being, again, the soccer novice, I'm trying to figure out why people are defending him. Why are they defending Christian Pulisic? He didn't do what he was supposed to do.
0: Well, some
2: it was
0: would
2: a
0: say,
2: bad look going out of the game.
0: Some would say he was hurt. And if he's hurt, what are you expecting to do? But I have people looking around. It looked like a beg out. And what you're going to hear Landon Donovan say is what a lot of people are thinking, and it's people in the soccer world. Look, as a fan, I find it funny that people will then say, well, you guys are jumping to a conclusion. That's what we do every day.
2: Well, I'm basing it on what people like Carly Lloyd and now Landon Donovan are saying.
0: No, you weren't. You were basing it upon watching a guy leave the field without a bone sticking out of his body.
2: Well,
0: you're getting affirmation.
2: Well, that's what
0: But you're a sports fan. Well, look, we don't have to be over the top all the time. But we don't have to be under the top all the time either. That guy left the field, mm-hmm. and he didn't play
2: right.
0: because he had a calf injury.
2: But I don't think I would have come this strong with these opinions had I not had that validation from guys and gals like Landon Donovan and Carly Lloyd.
0: There were
2: that's affirmation.
0: There were text messages flying around all over this country
2: yeah.
0: with people who couldn't tell you who they were playing that night. Couldn't tell you who they were playing, going, that guy just leave? I thought he's the best player. I don't see blood. I don't see a bone sticking out.
2: You can't come out of a game like that. What were the circumstances surrounding him coming out of the game as well? Landon Donovan talks about that.
5: This was a game where you needed him to go, give me the ball. I'm going to stick it in the back of the net.
6: Yes.
5: 2-2, let's go. And he just didn't. And he wasn't even close to it. And in fact, we don't know. You know, there's reporting that he asked to get subbed out of the game. I can't confirm that. So I don't know if that's true or not. But the reality is, Tim, he came out of a World Cup knockout game at home with his leg still intact. Because I'm saying this to you, Tim, and you know it because you played with me. You would have had to fucking drag me off the field.
6: Mm-hmm. Mm-hmm.
5: And I would have punched the doctor in the face and said, you're not taking me off the field. Put whatever mm-hmm. you need to put in me, and I'm mm-hmm. staying on the field.
2: So again, that's a guy, two guys, in fact, that have played at the highest level. And if they're saying that, then, yeah, how I feel, how you feel, yeah, there is validation there.
0: Landon Donovan.
2: It's a bad look.
0: In that same show, it's a podcast with goalie Tim Howard, He also said that in 2014, when I played poorly, boy, was it, did it get spoken about, and it hurt me. It hurt me for weeks and weeks. He was healthy and played poorly. This guy was playing okay at best. He certainly didn't play well in that game before he had to go out of that game. And I'm sorry, sports fans, while we're prone to being over the top, the one thing we know is you got to go down swinging.
2: But you can recognize effort. You may not know the X's and O's, and I don't about soccer, but effort was on full display, or lack thereof, on Monday night.
0: When you're winning 10 to 15% of 50-50 balls because they're getting there faster, they're cutting you off. There's a principle in basketball, ball you man, and if you're lagging, it happened on a goal that we put it up on Twitter that day. You go, how do you leave one of the best players in the world unmarked when you're lollygagging behind him? Well, if you let somebody cut in front of your face, cut in front of you when you know there's no help, you decided not to play with effort. When balls are in the middle of the field and you don't win them at an alarming rate, when you all of a sudden look like too big a moment, you're not as good as the other guy, but boy, you're playing worse than what you're supposed to be, and then you get beat up in a way, by the way, as bad as it's been for Team USA, losing by three goals with that few shots, statistically, it's the first or second worst game that this team has played in 96 years. So instead of getting better in the hype of building, people were dying for the record books. Lack of shots, losing by three. You can make a case it was the worst game after all this buildup than they've ever played.
2: And with the numbers, 42 million, I know what you're saying with Nielsen and everything else, you can
0: goofy,
2: fudge numbers.
0: But who cares?
2: But the advertisers see this. 42 million viewers for U.S. and Belgium. That's more than anything except for NFL games.
0: Yep.
2: Anything across the board. So this is why everybody wanted them to stay alive from a country standpoint, from a Fox standpoint, from a Telemundo standpoint, and on and on and on.
0: You said hydration break standpoint.
2: If they were going to play, if they won this game and they were playing on Friday at 3 o'clock, 50 million would have been the number.
0: That's what
2: a lot of people are surmising.
0: Right. Everybody said between 30 plus for the last one. That was a given for Belgium. 30 plus. Could have been 50 if they won another round. Now, can somebody, Matt Lear, do you have, I don't know, again, this is when I get confused about the numbers. The Argentina game, the last one, not yesterday's, because yesterday's numbers are not in. Can you look to see if Argentina allegedly, here's the number, upwards of 2.7 billion people watched Argentina play. I don't believe it. But do you know what it will say? And I think if you Google this, it'll say 1.3 billion to 2.7 billion. Now, I got to tell you something. When you're dealing in almost a billion and a half swing, I don't know how accurate anything is. It's like FIFA. Are you corrupt? Yeah, you've been corrupt, which means you're probably still corrupt, some way, shape, or form. Am I right? Does it say 1.3 billion and 2.7 billion? Argentina, last game, they said upwards of, I don't even know how that's possible. I don't know how that's possible.
2: I can't answer that either, but 30 million watched Belgium and the U.S. on Fox. 12 million, they say, watched on Telemundo and Peacock. And so,
0: well, now there's an infighting too, by the way. The Telemundo people are accusing either the English-speaking, saying, you're trying to steal our viewers. No, you're trying to steal our viewers. You keep putting hot women on the TV, and you're trying. Yeah, I would do that too.
2: Yes, if I am. I'm absolutely doing that, and that would be my response.
0: So hold on. So am I crazy? Matt, did you not find that number? All right, I'll look it up.
2: You look it up during the break, and when we come back, the Falcon remodel continues. We'll explain on the other side. Cellini and Domino. Braves Clubhouse Report coming up at 2 o'clock with Barrett Salee. 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
26: When we get back, we start with the Braves. They lost their third straight last night, getting shellacked by the Pirates. So, time to turn things around, starting here in Game 2. Up in Pittsburgh, Grant Holmes and Jared Jones, your pitching matchup. First pitch coming up at 6:40. Means a four leadoff show hits the fan at 5:25. To Wimbledon, Taylor Fritz could not keep up with Alexander Zverev. Lone remaining American man lost his quarterfinal match in three sets. At least Coco Gauff still alive on the ladies' side. Her semifinal match will be tomorrow morning. 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Keep it locked on the Fan, 680, 93.7, always streaming on the Fan app.

0: the Fan app. The absurdity of this celebrity wedding just reached a new embarrassing level. We'll talk about that a little past the top of the hour.
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0: All right, let's start with the training camp countdown. Look out! The first official training camp practice will happen 3 weeks from today, July the 29th. And there's a lot of guys, Chris, on the one-year prove-it deal. So we talk about the quarterback position, and Tua is one of those guys on the one-year deal. You look across this roster, like a Christian Harris, who is running with the first team at inside linebacker right now beside Divine Diablo. He's a guy that was cut loose after starting 23 of 28 games across 22 and 23 before getting hurt in 24 with the Texans. There's a lot of guys, Chris, like that on this roster. So it's going to be an interesting watch. And you brought this up earlier, especially during the preseason. These guys are going to have to play in the preseason.
2: Yeah. And whether it's to get a job, keep a job, be a starter, be a reserve, be on a practice squad. Some of these guys were a little bit older. Look, the Diablo thing, I was starting to think about, and I don't care. They were the 29th best roster in football. That's just a piece of paper. That's people guessing. The quarterback thing, you're paying a premium on that. You don't know who the quarterback is, and even if you gave me a name, I don't know how good they'd be. So they're known as the 29th. Was that ESPN? I think it was ESPN.
0: Yes.
2: 29th most talented roster.
0: They did, yes.
2: Right.
0: Them tied with the Arizona Cardinals.
2: Let me ask you something. Let's say it was 24. Let's just say they did 24. 29 mm-hmm. seems insulting. I'm granting that. Does 20, like, what number would not be insulting? Because 24 still means you're not going to the playoffs.
0: So, like, anywhere in the teens, is that good? Or at
2: that
0: least.
2: That seems a little high.
0: At least.
2: That seems like you and I would have accused that person of not really looking too deeply.
0: Right. But I would think that, you know, anything there means that they're going to be a better team than a lot of people feel like they're going to be, which Bleacher Report add them to the mix. They believe this Falcons team isn't going to be good. They've got them finishing last, winning only 5 or 6 games this year. Last place in the NFC South.
2: How did they do last year with their predictions?
0: I don't know. That's a good question.
2: Yeah, I don't know. We don't track this. They're year to year. Believe me, they burn them.
0: Maybe they don't even remember.
2: I don't think
0: they may have deleted everything. I don't know.
2: I think my point is 24th or 29th, they're telling you you're not a playoff roster. Now, can you be sure? Can you figure out that kick was made? They missed a kick. I don't know. I scored a fluky touchdown. Something happened where I won a football game I wasn't supposed to win. I don't care what your roster's ranked. It's just silly season. But if it was 24th, I would go, oh, that's still not a playoff team. And that's how I'm thinking now. It's either playoffs or not. No matter what other people think.
0: I don't care what they finish as far as where they are in the division. Like last year, well, we were tied. I don't care. You didn't make the playoffs.
2: Right.
0: That's all I care about. You did not make the playoffs.
2: Now, do I care about rankings during the year? Oh, well, we're not good in defense. We give up too many points. We're giving up 25 a game. That's bad. Do we make it to the postseason? Because, again, I'm not telling you this team is close to perfect. They're not. But 8 years not in the postseason. You're supposed to be a postseason team. Like, the NFL is built for you to be a postseason team.
0: It just
2: team.
0: Doesn't make sense how Bryce Young lit them up, and they lost twice to them, and then they're able to sweep the Saints and split with the Buccaneers. A lot of it just doesn't make sense.
2: You're also, here's the other thing that's problematic. Let's say you're 24th, 28th, 29th, 30th best roster. My most expensive quarterback is basically $1.3 million. I'm supposed to be talent roster rich when my quarterback is making no money. Like, what's the combo? My starting quarterback might be making $1.3 million. I don't know if that would make him the cheapest starting quarterback in
3: Rise
2: the NFL,
3: up, baby.
2: But I think it might be. What's my quarterback combo?
0: Collectively,
2: yeah,
0: you
2: nothing.
0: Should be able to spend money in a lot of different places, right. And maybe that's why some of these extensions did indeed happen.
2: Right. We were digging out of a hole with cap hell. Hopefully you're at it. If you're not out of cap hell after you pay nothing for your quarterback, there was either a lot of damage left by the last guy, or you're not really, as a first-time GM, figuring out what it is you need to figure out. I should have talent when I'm not paying my quarterback $40 million.
0: It's the great unknown, and that's why I think this season is going to be so intriguing. We really don't know what this team is going to be. I have no earthly idea what's going to happen. Good, bad, indifferent. I don't know.
2: I'm interested. Clean slate-ish. Well, everybody gets a pass.
0: You root for storylines, and hopefully we finally have some positive storylines when it comes to the Falcons.
2: Real quick, the Orlando Ledbetter, and I don't know where he's doing this. Is it a blog? Is it a vlog? Is it
0: I saw it posted.
4: To come on the show.
0: Hopefully, one day you'll come back on.
3: Love y'all.
0: I saw it posted on Facebook. He says
3: that. Thanks for having me in the locker room today.
0: Oh, wrong show. He said some of the veterans were not happy last year when Michael Penix was anointed the starter ahead of Kirk Cousins.
2: All right. Were some of the veterans happy then? Because he said some. Here's what I would say. I don't care what the veterans think. The veterans didn't do enough to absolutely ensure that walkthrough Wednesday, do-si-do Thursday, all the other things that they could have been doing. You know what would have been nice? If a veteran would have looked at Michael Penix doing nothing for a year and a half before he got hurt going, why is he doing nothing? Why don't we actually send a backup center over there? Why don't we teach him how to take snaps? If no veteran said that, I'm going to tell you what I believe. I believe Falcons fans would be a better barometer of what was going on with our quarterback than anybody in that building who is willing to talk to D'Orlando Ledbetter or their wives or anybody else. I'm serious. Do you not think when you heard that or read that, didn't you go, we really now we're trying to say that was the problem?
0: I couldn't figure out why they felt that way because Kirk Cousins screwed you the year before. Maybe you wanted an open competition, but I don't understand why you felt that Kirk Cousins should have been handed anything either.
2: And these are veterans, with all due respect, they're NFL players. I am not disrespecting them. How many of them gone to the postseason? How many of them actually had a hand in making this a better team last year? I'm telling you my feeling as a Falcons fan. You, I look at you, the guys on the other side of the glass, if you're a Falcons fan. Anybody who's listening who is a Falcons fan, I would trust your barometer when it comes to how you felt about Kirk Cousins and Michael Penix. And you know what most people are going to tell you? It was all crap.
0: Across the board.
2: It was all crap. What do you mean I'm going to get upset, this guy, that guy? It was a crappy choice.
0: Yep, there were no winners. More evidence that celebrity fans are really, really desperate people. We'll talk about that when we come back on Cellini and Domino, The Fan 680, 93.7 FM, and for free, The Fan app.
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0: 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A landmark change in college athletics. We'll talk about that in about 25 minutes or so from now. Some good news when it comes to Taylor Swift and her wedding in New York, I guess. She forked over, if you will, $60,000 for a city permit on her wedding day. So adding some to the coffers of New York City. But the bizarre thing is the fact that trash, alleged trash, in fact, from outside the Taylor Swift and Travis Kelce wedding is for sale online. And I guess people are actually buying these things for like $25 a pop. Talking pieces of fabric. I don't even know what that means.
1: So it was decorated. You know, they made sure you couldn't really see the seats until it was Madison Square Garden. So there were probably fabric swatches.
0: Gotcha.
1: Is that what they're called?
0: Swatch.
1: Swatches?
0: Yeah.
1: Swatches. And then you cut it up. It's like a basketball court. I'm going to make small pieces.
0: Right. How do we know it's...
1: You don't.
0: Exactly. That's
1: these
0: my
1: idiots
0: point.
1: Could be picking up a half-eaten bagel and going, look at this. Do you know who held this in their hand? Bradley Pitt.
0: Soda can tops.
1: Bradley Pitt? Yep, Bradley Pitt.
0: Just junk.
1: Yeah, junk.
0: Found
1: one
0: around
1: man's
0: the streets.
1: Junk.
0: Yeah, is another man's treasure, I suppose.
1: Mm-hmm.
0: It's one way to look at it, but at least, listen, all the Swifties are out there.
1: Yeah.
0: I can't believe she's coming off looking as bad as she's looking. I don't want the Swifties coming after me. I don't really care. But the fact that they were doing all of this inside, you know, raffling off Cartier watches and, you know, giving away vintage cars. Here's some cupcakes. Here's some donuts. To all you people out here.
1: Yeah, she let them eat cake.
0: We had some leftovers.
1: Mm-hmm.
0: So here you go.
1: Yeah.
0: Be satisfied with that.
1: Yeah. It felt very old school royally. As in, yes, I'm looking down on you.
0: I mean, how do you describe singing your own vows?
1: I don't know. Oh, douchey.
0: Right.
1: I mean,
0: if a guy did
1: first
0: that,
1: thing that comes to mind.
0: If a guy did that, that's what you would say, right?
1: Yeah.
0: That's what Taylor Swift allegedly did. You start singing your vows.
2: Did he cry? Does anybody know? Did he cry?
0: Yeah, the word is he did cry. Yeah.
2: Oh my God.
1: I mean, we could say yes, we could say no. What's the difference? Like the fact that you're asking that question, and I don't care if you get emotional.

0: Yeah, you got to be handled. Yeah, whatever security, I'm sure security was ridiculous. And my guess is a lot of people were standing up eating. Which, if you go to, you know, Sally's going away party from work.
1: Right.
0: Then I understand, oh, I'm sitting there eating some wings.
1: Right. You're in the corner sampling a couple of things.
0: Right.
1: Shouldn't be that way at the Taylor Swift wedding.
0: Well, it also, remember this, I'm just like you, you're just like me. Except when I'm not.
1: That was her big thing, right?
0: Oh, yeah, I want a good old-fashioned love story. I want a good old-fashioned love story, and I want to say my vows, allegedly, sing my vows in front of like, 2,500 of my closest friends.
1: It was like Jimmy Buffett for years. Yeah, I'm barefoot, I'm just like you, except I'm a billionaire.
0: I'm going to tell you something. That guy winked all the way through it, though. That guy knew exactly what he was doing.
1: Well, when he needed, let me say this. From what I understand, when Jimmy Buffett needed to put on that business suit,
0: oh yeah,
1: Jimmy Buffett put on the business suit. He was custom made, as Ric Flair liked to say, from head to toe when he needed to be.
0: May I? When he needed to be, he was a business man.
1: You think he walked around every now and then like he had the custom suit on? But look, man, I'm still Jimmy Buffett. He's barefoot. I could see him doing that in one of those meetings. You know, I'm still one of the guys, but, you know, we got to tend to business here.
0: I think he did everything with a wink and a smile, knowing that he was getting away with it. I'm not sure she wasn't trying to really... I told you this. That Eras tour, God bless you. I'm telling you, she earned that.
1: And I guess she had a positive message to all the little girls out there.
0: Yeah. Oh, God.
1: If I can do this, you can do this.
0: No doubt about it. My family, we grew Christmas trees, and we took a chance, right. And it's a great story. She's talented. She is. You can tell me she's not. You hate her music and everything else. She's talented enough to figure out how to, at a minimum, work the system.
2: A little bit overrated.
0: This is so off-putting. It's off-putting. That's all. I'm not telling you I'm right. That's how it feels to me.
1: Well, people are buying things trash for $25 a pop. That's how crazy things have become.
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0: I'll also say this, and I said it before and I'll say it again. I paid to see her twice, Taylor Swift, with my daughter, and it was money well spent. I've spent crappy money on my wife, on myself, on my kids, on other people. That was not crappy money spent. That was worth every dollar that I paid, because that's the type of show it was. I have no knock on any of that. I'm just telling you, you got to be careful. We live in a world where we build you up just to cut you down. And the cutting you down is even more fun for a lot of people than building you up. That's all. I don't know how you recover from this. Do you put out this is true love, this album? Or do you just wait for the banger, as I said, when they get divorced?
1: Well, I think what you said is true. She has to go away. He can't go away. I was going to say they have to go away, but he's playing football. She has to just go away and, you know, enjoy the games. And then, you know, two years from now, come out with an album.
0: It feels that way. All right, let me do this. It looks like now $1.5 to $2 billion for the U.S. rights to each of the tournaments across multi-languages. That's the number they're going to be looking for. And it does look like all the parties, Netflix and Disney and everybody else might be involved, because this seems to be a hit.
1: All the streamers now really want a piece of the World Cup.
0: It seems like we are trending towards. I do have the numbers. Here's what it says. Between, and I wasn't lying, 1.3 billion and 2.7 billion watched Argentina play Cape
1: Verde. Now, how do you...
0: I don't know.
1: Come up with those numbers.
0: I don't know. All across all TV and digital platforms. Here's what they say. Global digital engagement. Initial reports from Radio La Red and TapMad suggest up to 2.7 billion cumulative views or digital interactions happen. Local TV ratings in Argentina, a 59 rating. Now, I'm going to tell you I think that's low, because what were the other 41 of anything's doing? There is no way. I'm not even telling you I'm right about ratings.
1: 59% of the television.
0: It doesn't say percent. Averaging 59 combined rating points in Buenos Aires. That's the metropolitan area.
1: Right. Well, that means 59% of the population they were watching?
0: And 41% wasn't.
1: What were they
0: doing? I don't buy that.
1: It's Argentina. There's nothing else going on.
0: I mean, I know they have hot news people on that Telemundo and everything else, but I got a feeling, I don't believe it was 59.
1: How many times have you gone across one of those channels? You have no idea what they're saying, but you stop. You don't stop for a long time, but you stop for maybe like 30 to 45 seconds. Then you move on.
0: Yeah, the hiring practices are amazing at those places.
1: I don't know what they're saying, but I'm going to pause for a second.
0: All right, can I make an analogy? England, do you know how many, you know the last time England won the World Cup? Now, this is their game. Like, we hear about it all the time. Premier League, and I play in England, and look.

0: that, England, English soccer. Last time they won a World Cup was 1966. Can I make a statement? Relative to our football, England, they're the Dallas Cowboys.
1: Yeah, great analogy.
0: Thank you. A lot of hype. And then you go, wait, how long has it been? It does feel, and Harry Kane, by the way, look, I don't know Harry Kane. Maybe he's a nice fella. Do you get knighted? Maybe he's already knighted. Is he Sir Harry Kane yet?
2: I don't think he is.
0: All right,
2: no.
0: If they win the World Cup, how quickly do they Sir Harry Kane him? What's higher than Sir Harry Kane?
2: I would think
3: King.
2: That King Charles would come in and knight him. I would think.
0: I would do it on the field. If they win. But
2: didn't his kids say that King Charles isn't a fan of soccer? I believe they said that. One of them anyway. One of the princes.
0: That Harry or William?
2: Yeah, one of them.
0: Okay, I don't know that. I don't know. But I'm telling you, what's higher than Sir? Because if Harry Kane and England win, I'd imagine. But it does feel like I've heard about English soccer. And the last time they won this whole thing, the biggest thing in the world was
2: 1966.
0: I don't know
2: what the hierarchy is. Okay. But he would probably get knighted.
0: All right,
2: do you
0: know who this is?
4: That you're just trying to find square up.
5: Highline drive, center field, carries over the wall. 300 for Shohei Ohtani.
0: That's
6: what a play.
0: Can I ask you something, Matt?
2: What a hit.
0: Can you tee that up again? Because here's the deal. Shohei Ohtani's going to lead off a baseball game. He's got 299 home runs. Shouldn't you be set up because he's been known to hit 299 home runs? Listen to how this starts as if, I don't want to interrupt you, Phil, but look, we got something that's about to happen. Listen to this.
4: That you're just trying to find square up.
5: Highline drive, center field, carries over the wall.
0: Did you not read the game notes?
2: I think he just wanted to finish his thought.
0: I know. Did you not read the game notes? I don't know if you know this guy. He likes to bang baseballs. He's already at 299. Yeah,
2: let me finish the story about the hobo who grew up a Dodgers fan. Then we'll get back to the game, if you don't mind.
3: What if I say our crew is really good about not doing that.
0: About
3: not just talking during when something good might happen.
0: Well, you should know.
3: It's rare.
0: That he's at 299.
2: So what you're saying.
0: Let's pay a little reference. By the way, maybe you want to throw in how many games did it take him to get to 299 with 300 on the way. Let's get ready because you know what he likes to do the first time up? That.
2: You're saying Ben Ingram is a tyrant.
3: Yeah.
2: He will not allow that.
3: Yeah, Ben is above this.
0: But I.
2: That's two strikes. The third one, you're going over the deck, you understand?
0: All right, what if I told you that Ryan O'Hearn, and it hurt us locally, was a very good night for him and a very bad night for Braves? What if I told you that wasn't even the most amazing thing in baseball last night? I'm not even lying.
2: I would be astounded by that.
0: It was not Ohtani's 300th. Other people have done that.
2: Wasn't O'Hearn's 3 home runs and 10 RBIs?
0: No, it's good.
2: A Pirates record.
0: It's good.
2: 10 RBIs.
0: It's good. Can I give you something better?
5: Check swing. Lindor charges. He throws. He won't throw. Tyler Tolbert. Unbelievable.
0: You have no idea what Tyler Tolbert is.
2: Well, I know what he did. And it really, that's a word that's used way too much. It really is unbelievable what he did.
0: Yeah, because he tied an overall record in baseball history. He didn't break a Pirates record. The guy didn't hit 5 home runs. He had 3. That's been done. Tyler Tolbert has a hit in 12 straight at-bats. Now, can I tell you something about him that you definitely don't know? Plays for the Royals. That's not even it. He had less than 100 plate appearances before this 12 hits in a row started.
2: That's
0: for his career. 28 years old, less than 100 plate appearances. He is now tied for the most hits consecutively in the history of baseball. That's bigger than what O'Hearn
2: Chris,
0: did.
2: You can't do that in softball. It's hard to do.
0: Well, you didn't see me
3: play. I was going to say, I don't think I've seen that in 13U baseball. You don't even see that.
0: Well, do we agree then? Do we agree then? That's a bigger thing than what Ryan O'Hearn did.
3: Oh, 100%.
0: Yeah. He had less than 100 plate appearances. So, do with it what you will. One other thing from baseball. Do you know when a game is out of hand? How do you know when a game is out of hand?
2: A position player pitches.
0: Right. Now, how do you add on to a position player pitching to know something is out of hand?
2: He's pitching like 30 miles an hour, and he's hitting guys with 30-mile-an-hour pitches.
0: Nope. This would be how you would know that we've turned into goofyism.
7: So we'll do this at-bat with Churio left-handed. I'm excited for this, Jeff.
2: Oh, no.
7: And he hits one to straightaway center for
0: Jackson
7: Church.
0: Churio.
7: And he makes the catch.
0: That's a position player. Gets a
7: pretty swing from the left side for Jackson Churio.
2: I don't think I've ever seen that before.
7: Hey, he was able to catch up to... Look at the faces of his teammates.
8: 35 miles per hour.
0: It was a 35-mile-an-hour pitch, but he went up and hit lefty.
2: I don't think I've ever seen a guy do that.
0: I mean, that's how you know it's beyond goofy. Now, I don't know, in the old days, do you get fined? Does somebody say, hey, we don't do that, this is the
2: next big. Time I expect him to wear one.
0: Right.
3: Are you mad about it? I saw some people whining about it online.
0: No, I just found it interesting.
2: A position player pitching in the game. What the hell's the difference
3: at
2: that
3: hilarious.
2: Point?
3: Right.
0: Yeah. Oh, but
3: and he hit the crap out of it, too.
2: Did Orion Mateo?
0: He's done it before. He drove a 35-mile-an-hour pitch. He is an athlete. He's probably swung left-handed before. My only point is, I don't care that he did it.
2: Right.
0: I am telling you, though, that we have entered the land of really goofy.
2: Yeah.
0: When a guy in a major league game, you know, the next thing will be the guy's going to go out there like Dorf on baseball. He's going to tie his shoes to his knees, and he's going to get up there like a little fella.
2: Did Orion Mateo ever pitch before? Because it didn't look like it
0: he's
2: last
0: done, yeah,
2: night.
0: He's,
2: I'm not really sure what he was
0: he's
2: doing.
0: He's pitched in a couple of games before. Can I give you the fact of the day, too? So Shohei Ohtani is the guy with the most strikeouts with 300 home runs in his major league career. He's passed Babe Ruth. He's got 700 and something. Babe Ruth had 501 strikeouts. Do you know that Ted Williams once struck a guy out in 1942. In 1942, Ted Williams, before he went to fight in war, he actually struck a guy out. He got on his manager saying, let me pitch. He let him pitch. He's got a strikeout in the books.
2: I never knew that.
0: Yeah, so Ted Williams doing more than maybe even you knew. All right, what would it be like to be 39 years old? Let's say playing really competitive tennis in front of a lot of people when you've been arguably the best in the world for a while, but you're not the best anymore, but you are older, 39 plus. What do you think would happen after 5 hours and 15 minutes?
2: You would start cramping up.
6: Novak Djokovic does it one more time on center court at Wimbledon. 5 hours and 15 minutes. His longest match ever here at Wimbledon against one Rafael Nadal.
0: Again, he's 39. I'm going to ask you a question. Be honest.
2: How the hell does he feel today? That's
0: right.
2: The question.
0: He's got to play again coming up in another day.
2: Got to plunge in one of those cold tubs.
0: If I told you you had to stand right outside your tub for 5 hours and 15 minutes, but here's what you had to do. Every minute you had to do a lap around your pool. What would happen?
2: I wouldn't survive.
0: Yeah.
2: I wouldn't be able to do it. I'd quit.
0: Should I be impressed that he went 5:15 and won a match at Wimbledon? He's the number seven
3: unfortunately,
0: seed.
3: Yeah.
0: I think so, right? I know you hate him. Like, he despises
2: not
0: him.
2: A fan.
0: Despises him.
2: Douche.
0: But giving him credit is something that you will do, though.
3: Yeah, yeah.
0: 39 years old, 5:15. Right. But it is. It's kind of amazing. Again, he's not digging ditches. He didn't cure anything.
2: But still,
0: it means it warrants mentioning.
3: Right. He did take a poke some fun at Messi. Said he wishes he could play 90 minutes.
0: I see what he did. So we have the Egyptian head coach, manager, who has now said in no uncertain terms, they got robbed, the fix is in. Now, I didn't understand it. I needed a translator. But he unequivocally said, the fix was in. This is not good. I'm not going to watch World Cup games ever again. Okay. I don't know if you're telling the truth or not, but it is interesting.
2: Brought up one French referee. They didn't want him there, and he did ref, singled him out.
0: But he also said the fix is in, and we talk about integrity. Well, here's how it sounded yesterday.
9: The full length of the pitch away.
10: Now, that was a long way back. François Le Texier from France is the referee on duty.
11: After review, careless tripping committed by number 19 of Egypt in the offensive phase. Final decision is goal cancel, free kick.
0: He sounded very excited, by the way, to announce that it wasn't a goal. So if you don't know, about 100 yards away as the play got started, there was a kick on a toe. Argentina had every possibility to get back into play. They didn't blow it there. They did it in a VAR.
2: So I guess that Francois Le Texier,
0: yeah,
2: the French ref that they didn't want.
0: Yep.
2: To be a part of this match,
0: yep.
2: He almost got taken care of after the game. I guess Egypt's goalkeeping coach had to be physically restrained.
0: That's nothing.
2: From going after him.
0: That's
2: right
0: nothing.
2: After the game.
0: He's got other problems. It's called life from here on out. I don't know what he's going to do. I don't know if he changes his name, grows a beard. He might have to do something. But here's what it sounded like, because VAR has come into question in this World Cup. Do we have too much technology, or are we just using it pell-mell because, as the Egyptian manager said, the fix, she was in.
9: 100 yards away, someone stepping on someone's toe is not why VAR was brought into the game. We've got to a point now where it's reaching far beyond the powers that it should have. The referee saw the tackle, decided not to give it, and then Egypt, with a brilliant breakaway goal, have been denied a two-goal cushion.
0: Do you understand what going the length of the field is? It was as pretty as it gets. I don't know if you could duplicate that if you knew what you wanted a team to do. As in, I'll maneuver you, Nick, like it was on a whiteboard.
2: Sure.
0: I don't know if you could do that very often. And the idea that you go, well, I saw it and I didn't call it, but now I'm going to go to VAR and we're going to take away a goal. Here's what I'm going to tell you. that doesn't go to VAR if they don't score a goal. So this turned into like an offsides, which is not what it's supposed to be. I will ask you, do you believe in enough that FIFA, wink, wink, the governing bodies, wink, wink, want Messi in Argentina?
2: Yes. You don't even have to finish. Yes.
0: How much more than Egypt? If you're going to put a
2: 50
0: number.
2: 50 times more.
0: At least. Yes. At least.
2: The guy may have a point, the head coach. That's all I'm saying.
0: Yeah. Do I believe the fix was in? Yeah. Do I believe? How about this? You still have to stop them because you're up 2-0. You still have to stop them. But they gave them a lifeline.
2: Yeah.
0: A lifeline that they would not have had.
2: You got to watch that coach go after that referee. He'd have killed him. It's like when George Brett, the Pine Tar incident.
0: Yeah.
2: George Brett would have killed that umpire. If Joe Simpson didn't grab him, his teammate at the time, he would have killed the umpire. This guy would have killed that referee.
0: How does Messi, by the way, have two missed free kicks? He's the only guy in World Cup. He's the only guy in World Cup history with all the records he has. He's the only guy in World Cup history to miss two freebies.
2: Yep.
0: That's a little bit strange, isn't it?
2: It's odd.
0: Did you see the shot that Zlatan took at Alexi Lalas? Zlatan said when he was explaining, he's done this before.
2: Yeah.
0: He said, free kicks are missed. Penalty kicks are missed. I've missed them. He's missed them. He looks at Alexi Lalas and says, they've never asked him to take them. And did you see what happened?
2: Like Barkley with the championship.
0: Did you see what happened with Henri and Lalas? Did you not hear the exchange they had?
2: No.
0: Oh, I'll pull this. Hey, intern fellas, can you find out? Because the headline is almost come to blows on the desk. Let's just say that there was that moment where you go, the woman who runs point, Miss Lowe. Oh, okay.
2: Yeah, I'm not going to be a hero here. You guys sort it out amongst yourselves. The college football world was laughing at Chris Domino. Well, who's laughing now? We go on campus next on Cellini and Domino, the Fan 680, 93.7 FM, and for free, the Fan app.
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3: We start with the Atlanta Braves. They've hit another skid. Nasty loss last night was their third in a row. Today, front office continues to move around parts of the pitching staff. The latest move recalled righty Victor Medeiros as lefty Connor Thomas heads back to AAA. So we're all set for game two versus the Pirates tonight. Grant Holmes going to be on the mound at 6:40, streaming for free on your Fan app. The news just coming down from baseball. 43-year-old Justin Verlander says it's time after earning 266 big league wins. The three-time Cy Young Award winner and former MVP announced he will retire at the end of the season. We'll keep you up to date here on Atlanta Sports Station and the home of the Braves, the Fan, 680 and 93.7 FM.
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4: Yesterday, during a show, I had said Zach Wheeler not being picked was ridiculous for about five different reasons. But I also said Scherzer and Verlander, give them those Legends picks. Well, guess what baseball did last night? They gave Verlander the Legends pick. He just announced he's going to retire at the end of this year. I'm asking. Please don't, because they're going to cut it up and they're going to say.
6: They always do, down the hall.
4: Domino says Braves should pitch Verlander in game one of the postseason. Right. That's what it'll eventually turn into.
6: I'm getting raked over the coals right now because it appears as if I said Alex Anthopoulos should be fired.
4: Oh.
6: Which I didn't say, but I get it.
4: Okay.
6: I understand
4: what
6: completely.
4: I heard. So here's what I'll say about Justin Verlander.
6: A lot of people responding heard the same thing.
4: Well, it's telephone. It's telephone.
6: You believe this guy?
4: I mean, you can hear
6: what he's done for us.
4: You can hear what you want to hear, and then you can say, but I never heard that.
6: Right.
4: Yeah, you can do a lot of things. Here's what I'm going to say about Verlander. Again, this part you can cut, because I'm truly saying this. The Tigers are going to, they can't trade him. He's pitched like three innings this year. He might have actually only thrown three pitches. I don't even know if he got three innings. The Tigers should release him, and he should see if he can hook on with somebody who looks like a postseason team to see if he can get healthy. Now, with those conditions, would I bring him in?
6: Yes.
4: Yeah, I would.
6: Right? Listen.
4: I would. I'm not trading for him. Here's what I think happens. You pay respect.
6: Yeah.
4: He came back to Detroit. It did not work out. For a lot of reasons, it did not work out.
6: Right now, you literally
4: release him and let him go pick and see what happens.
6: You literally, if you take on Justin Verlander, if you're the Braves, you literally have nothing to lose. This starting staff is in shambles right now.
4: Yeah.
6: It can't be any worse than what's being trotted out there.
4: Well, it can be. The guy's pitched three innings this year, and he's like 58 years old. I'm saying.
6: I'm
4: saying if he's walking down the street and I go, aren't you Justin Verlander? Hey, man, are you working right now? No, I was thinking about it, though. You know, I feel pretty good today. Oh, okay. I'd sign him to a major league minimum.
6: Listen, I'm a prisoner of the moment, and I know what Hurston Waldrop did last night, and I can't get that out of my mind.
4: So you're saying a 58-year-old broken-down Justin Verlander could do that.
6: Right.
4: Well, he's got savvy. He's got veteran presence and experience on his side. He's pitched in big games.
6: I understand.
4: I'm serious about this. If you told me Justin Verlander is released, because that's what I'm telling you, this is what I believe.
6: Right.
4: It's what I actually know. You release him, and you give him a chance to hook up. I don't know if he's going to pitch this year, but if he's just standing there, and I go, okay, I would do it.
6: It's, to me, what I saw Hurston Waldrop do, it's one game, I understand that. What I saw him do last night was akin to that Adam Goldberg scene in Saving Private Ryan. It's going to stay with me and haunt me forever.
4: That seems extreme. It seems extreme. And that's that. You talk about that scene maybe more than, I'm lying, Forrest Gump scenes number one.
6: Yeah.
4: The Adam Goldberg getting it in Saving Private Ryan 2.
6: Because of that scene, that's the last war movie that I saw in the theater. I'll never see another war movie in the theater.
4: So you mean,
6: I can't.
4: Okay, you mean to tell me.
6: It traumatized me. And nothing traumatizes me. Do you understand?
4: No, I know the YouTube stuff. You send me YouTube stuff. Nothing traumatizes you. You watch snuff films. This was just a movie. I'm going to ask you something. How in the same movie, when they're trying to get ashore, that didn't traumatize you?
6: No, it didn't.
4: One guy standing up at a bell tower or whatever the hell it is, that traumatized you.
6: Mm-hmm,
4: that doesn't seem right.
6: It doesn't seem right yet. That's where I'm at.
4: Let me go back to something, please. Because, again, as they trim it up down there, I didn't say you sign Justin Verlander and put him in a Braves uniform tonight and have him, I don't know, travel with you as a member of your 26.
6: Is Verlander Braves' best option? That's going to be the header. And people are going to see that and go crazy.
4: Headline.
6: This is the game we now play, Chris, like it or not.
4: I didn't say he should be on your active 26-man roster taking up space and a seat and a flight on a plane and a room in a hotel.
6: Mm-hmm.
4: Would I say, Justin, you really going to try to come back? How you doing?
6: I responded to a couple.
4: Can you touch your toes?
6: One guy,
4: I don't even know what his problem is right now.
6: One guy called us clowns. And I think for like a living, he sketches like, I don't know, monsters.
4: So you hold on. You looked at what he did for a living.
6: I said, nice sketches. Why don't you go draw another dragon and we're the clowns? This is why I can't read those things.
4: I
6: can't help myself.
4: Are we going to be the show of honesty?
6: Yeah.
7: You're a yellow sneak.
4: I had one last night with a guy.
6: Listen, we're human. You catch us at the wrong moment. We're going to do things.
8: Yeah, that's all. Domino going after Schefter. How'd that go? I think you got backed up pretty good.
4: What does backed up pretty good mean?
8: Yeah, people were defending you. Guys said, get him, Chris. Cook him.
6: Yeah, guys drawing characters from Game of Thrones, and we're the clowns. We're grown man.
4: Yeah, so I did go after Adam Schefter. I called him a parrot hack. Because he took Tom Brady's tweet and tried to make it his own. Which, by the way, the tweet makes no sense. Then somebody said, well, why didn't you get on Tom Brady? Tom Brady was in that game. He won that game. He is allowed to say whatever he wants. We have to eat 28-3 in this town. The organization does. Any Falcons fan, we have to eat it. Sorry. If Tom Brady says it, he played in the game. Do you see what Adam Schefter did? He retweeted the thing about Atlanta 28-3 because Argentina won a game in Atlanta. There are no connecting dots. Tom Brady said it because he's Tom Brady, played in the game. Adam Schefter, your number one NFL insider. And by the way, I texted somebody that we know who works for ESPN, and I said, I'm going to tell you something right now. This guy is a spot on all your reputations. And I'm saying that when you have people like Stephen A. Smith working for you, and you had all these other guys working for you. What is Adam Schefter doing? I'm seriously asking, as a serious NFL insider, retweeting a Tom Brady 28-3 post on his timeline, when there were no dots to connect. That game was in Atlanta. The other game was in Houston.
6: So what was the
4: purpose?
6: That
4: game in Houston had an Atlanta team in it.
6: For him doing it, there was none.
4: He just retweeted. So I told him, when you...
8: It was me being funny. I'm funny.
4: So here's what... Here's what somebody who works in our... The TV... What are we? Are we the industry or the business here?
6: We are the industry. Television is the business, yeah.
4: Somebody in the business texted me and said, wow... Really? And what they were asking me is, I said, when you crawl out of Tom Brady's ass, try to connect the dots on this one. Because that's all he did. As an NFL number one insider for ESPN, he retweeted something Tom Brady retweeted, which you're not a part of, brother. You are not a part of. You have nothing in this fight. He did it because Tom Brady tweeted it. He would not have done it if somebody else not named Tom. So isn't that the equivalent of you crawling up a guy's ass? And just dying up there because, look at me and Tom Brady.
6: Yeah, you want to be included.
4: That's
6: two
4: right.
6: Michigan guys, you want to be included.
4: That's right. What do you have to do with this?
6: Nothing.
4: All right. I also went at it.
8: I'm in on the joke, too.
4: I went at it with some guy who said, talking about soccer, that's laughable.
6: I saw that.
4: I said, oh, that's interesting. Now, what I didn't do what you did. If I go back and look what that guy does for a living or...
6: You got to go for the kill shot, Chris. You know, don't beat around the bush.
8: Yeah, sometimes you got to use the nuclear option.
6: Yeah.
4: So the nuclear option is finding out what it is they've tweeted or posted.
6: Something that's going to really hurt them right out of the gate.
8: Yeah, then you say something about their wife or something.
4: Oh, is that on
6: I wouldn't do that.
4: Is that on the table? No, you don't do that. No kids and no wives.
6: If you're sketching Game of
8: Thrones. Everything's on the table.
4: Hold on.
6: Characters.
4: Are you sure that's what he was doing?
6: Well, look at it. It's on Instagram. You're calling me a clown? Listen, I'm a clown, but.
4: Nerds.
6: It's all, you know, relative. Really, when you look at the big picture.
4: You weren't insulted by the comment. You were insulted by what he does.
6: Who are you to call me a clown?
4: Okay, I'll find the other one. Let me see if I can find it before we get out of here.
6: Real quick, let's talk about what happened yesterday as the Big 12 meetings began. And Domino, you know, much like now, people go after us on social media.
4: Yeah.
6: And every once in a while we respond because, again, we're human.
4: Sure.
6: A lot of people went at you when you said everything's going to be corporate in college athletics. Ah, you're crazy. We can't do that. This is the commissioner of the Big 12 yesterday, Brett Yormark.
7: Last year, we entered a partnership with Monster Energy to be the official energy drink of the Big 12. And today, we build on that with Monster Energy becoming the entitlement partner of Big 12 football and Big 12 basketball regular season.
4: Wow, he sounds the part, that guy, doesn't he?
6: And they came out in their uniforms because everybody had to see the M claw on those uniforms.
4: I spent $20 million. Wear the uniforms to media day. That, no doubt, part of the deal. I'm going to tell you, what a terrible negotiation by the Big 12. Did they forget they're, like, look, they're lesser than the SEC and the Big 10, but did they forget they actually kind of matter enough where that deal for $20 million, you're going to basically hand over $1 million check a year to schools and go, look what we did for you. Isn't that great? No, not really. Doesn't that seem light? Now, good for your wife.
6: I know the guys in charge at Monster. They're good negotiators.
4: I would say if I'm grading the trade, Monster won.
6: Yes, they did. So Brett Yormark said, we're not going to talk about Brendan Sorsby. Today's not the day. And then you had Sean Dillon, who's a Lubbock-based radio host. And, of course, that's where Texas Tech is. Ask, I think he asked a question here of the commissioner, Brett Yormark, this.
9: Texas Tech got fined over tortillas, and tortillas were banned outright. OSU paddles, broken always make a rule, has a tradition exemption. Sorsby never played a snap for the Red Raiders. Big 12 sued them anyway, while Cincinnati hasn't been yet touched. You're selling greater than 12. Why should Texas Tech fans believe it?
7: Could you sit? Let me come closer to you. Stand up. Ask that question again, and I'm going to give you the answer I want to give you, so go ahead.
6: That whole thing was a disaster. In this business, we've all been there. You start asking a question, yeah, and you completely lose your train of thought.
4: And I think he had it written
6: down.
4: You're
6: struggling not to drown.
4: It seemed like he looked down like perhaps the answer was going to come from the floor or his shoe or maybe a piece of paper or his phone. I'm not really
6: sure. Once he mispronounced tortillas, he was done.
4: Tortillas.
6: He was finished at that point. Yeah. There was no coming back at that
4: point. Can I ask, though, what's your marks? What's his high and mighty moment where he's got to go down? Two things. We're not going to talk about Sorsby, which is insane. How you got away with that? Because then what they should have done is peppered him with nine straight about Sorsby. But you're going to come down and you're going to tell a guy, what?
6: Come down here. I want to see you. I want you, you stumbling, bumbling. Come over here and look me in the eye.
4: What was he proving?
6: I don't know.
4: Like he had power to tell the guy what to do?
6: Right. Stand up when you talk to me.
4: Tuck your shirt in. What are you doing here? You're a mess.
6: Yeah,
4: It's the Big 12 media day.
6: I don't know how he did not anticipate Texas Tech questions coming down, and I guess he did his best to control what the message was.
4: And by the way, you went to the, I respect the question, twice.
6: Right.
4: No, you don't. You were trying to get away from the question, running like your hair is on fire. So this guy...
6: Tortillas today, Junior.
4: I know, with the boards and the boards, and you did nothing about the boards.
6: The hell are you saying? Stand up!
10: That bat's going to be hanging up in the rafters when the wave is gonna run out a bit, when the bat going to...
4: Oh, no.
6: I don't know
4: you
6: what
4: are not
6: was.
4: Causing a problem. I do. You're not causing a problem here.
6: Again,
4: I got
6: this...
4: 8 minutes before this show is over.
8: You said we've all been there.
4: You're not causing a problem for me.
6: All of us have been down these roads,
10: man. That bat's going to be hanging up in the rafters when the wave is going
4: to... Listen to me. Stop it now. I don't know who... This
6: I don't know what that, I have no idea what that is.
4: I'll tell you during
10: gonna
4: the
10: run out a bit when the
4: you know what
10: gonna,
4: I'm not even gonna tell you. I'm gonna pretend I don't know.
6: It's better that I don't know.
4: All right. Yeah, so I actually
11: shut up, Holloway.
6: You're checking your phone right now?
11: Punch the buttons.
4: Yeah. Yeah, Domino pretending to be a soccer guy, laughable. And I told him, my guess is I've watched more soccer than you and your entire blanking family.
6: Oh, no.
4: Spoken to more people at every level of the game than you in the last two generations of your family.
6: Oh, no.
4: Go blank and laugh at that.
6: You cut a wrestling promo on that guy. Listen, we're human. We're not supposed to do that, but every once in a while it happens.
4: I'm laughing at your level of rage. I'll tell you his name in a second. Right. I should go look to see what this guy does. But I will say the way you talk about the sport leads me to believe you know very little. Baby boy. I didn't realize I was fussing with Maverick picks.
6: See, well...
4: Maverick pick. I didn't realize. You're the Maverick picks?
6: I would think now that...
4: Oh, no.
6: You have no one to blame but yourself.
4: I got myself into this one. Let's see. The first thing... let's see in his timeline.
6: You're analyzing now his Twitter handle.
4: Yeah, there's something about furnace picks. I guess they make picks. I guess. Oh yeah, I'll ask this guy for receipts next. Yeah, yeah. I'm assuming again when you go by Maverick Picks,
6: right?
4: You know, I didn't realize who I was messing with.
6: Right.
4: You're not just anybody. You're not Joey Picks. You're Maverick Picks. Should I look at what his thing is too? His picture.
6: You want if you're going this far, you want to do that, right?
4: Yeah. Yeah. Oh, I guess he sells picks. Maybe he does picks for a company that sells picks.
6: Mm-hmm.
4: I don't know. But he told me.
6: He put you in your place, yeah, baby boy.
4: He told me.
6: There's no coming back from baby boy.
4: Yeah, no.
6: All right, what now for the Braves?
4: Well, there is for me. F you. That's what I'm about to type to him right now. F you.
6: Straight, short, sweet, and to the point. Barrett Salee is going to be that when he previews the Braves Clubhouse Report. That's coming up at 2. We'll talk to Barrett next here on Cellini and Domino. 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
28: Braves in the midst of a 3-game losing streak after getting pounded by the Pirates last night. So, how about a winning streak? Remember those? Hope it starts tonight. Looking forward to game 2 up in Pittsburgh. Grant Holmes and Jared Jones on the mound. Your first pitch coming up at 6:40. Or leadoff show at 5:25. Your Braves Clubhouse Sport is coming up next. To Wimbledon, Taylor Fritz lost his quarterfinal match to Alexander Zverev in straight sets. But how about young Englishman Arthur Ferry into the tournament as a wild card? And he just topped Flavio Caboli to advance to the tournament semifinal.
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6: A fairy tale. 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The Braves Clubhouse Report is coming up at 2 o'clock. 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
4: We got to fix this, man.
6: That series continues with the Pirates tonight, 6:40, 5:25 first pitch. I mean,
29: I'm not sure how I follow that, by the way.
6: I don't know how you follow that, and I don't know how you follow what happened last night if you're the Pirates' first baseman who set a record with 3 home runs and 10 RBIs. If you're Ryan O'Hearn, I mean, how do you follow that up?
29: You don't. I mean, you expect maybe a 4 home run game, I guess. That would be topping it. But, I mean, look, when someone's got their power stroke like that, you just kind of have to tip your hat and say, man, that was your game. That was your day. Congratulations. We'll move on and give him nothing. And I mean nothing to hit today.
4: I don't want to go look this up. When was the last time? Because the Pirates are a 500 baseball team. Are they on a 4-game winning streak or a 5?
29: Believe it's a 4-game winning streak.
4: They're on a 3.
29: Is that true?
4: I think this might be their first 3-game winning streak since like the end of May and June. So my point is they played up and down. They're not streaky bad. They're not streaky good. They're just basically a 500 team. My point is we can't let this thing go to sort of unprecedented and uncharted territory with 2 more with Pittsburgh where you go, are they on a 5-game winning streak? Because you're 2 games away from that. Now, you can win tonight. You can lay it all to rest. Grant Holmes could be good. Bullpen could be good. You could win the home run battle, which, by the way,
6: those numbers are astounding that you gave us earlier. In case you missed them, D'Amino, what are they?
4: Yeah. Almost every series we do the what's the key, and I go, oh, it's the key to the game, but let's do the key to the series. Win the home run battle as many games in the series as possible. The Braves, when they win the home run battle, out-homer their opponent, they're 27-4. When they lose the home run battle, they're 10-18, and when they play it even, level, they're 15-16.
6: That's interesting.
4: So winning a battle, the battle inside that game, means you can win the war if the war is a game, but it certainly means you can win a series. They got out-homered last night. That's another one. By the way, it's now 20. It's now... Ooh. They're now 10-19. after last night when the other guy hits more home runs.
29: I understand losing some of those, but you still should be able to. With the pitching staff that we're supposedly started out the season with, it's gotten to a point now where if you get out homered, you almost have
4: you
29: no chance for the
4: Braves. You don't know how this game is going to go because you're no better than the Pirates now. I'll say you're worse. But here's the number again. We'll leave with this. The Pittsburgh Pirates have hit more home runs than the Atlanta Braves this year. The Pirates had 117 last year, the fewest in baseball. They have 117 this year, and they have more home runs than the Atlanta Braves.
6: What's on the clubhouse report?
29: You're going to hear from Austin Riley. I talked to him about specifically what's wrong with his swing.
6: I can't wait.
29: A little in-depth. He told me exactly what was wrong, what he's trying to work on, how he's been trying to fix it. And so you'll hear that. It was a good conversation. It was, usually you get these kind of vanilla answers. It was a little bit more than that.
6: We're looking forward to that and more with the Clubhouse Report. Barrett Salee bringing you that up next. Matt Lear, Matt Edgar, Derek Thomas, thank you all. On the other side of the glass, outstanding job as always. Enjoy the rest of your Wednesday. We're back tomorrow. 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
29: And welcome into the Truist Studios here in the Battery, Atlanta. We are steps away from the right field gate at Truist Park, where we cover the Braves 24/7, 365 across the Braves Radio Network. And I'm Barrett Salee, and I'm here to tell you about a lot that's going on in Braves country. Some good, some bad, some ugly. So we'll get through all of that over the course of the next 30 minutes or so. You'll hear from Austin Riley. I had a chance to talk to Austin a couple days ago. And, you know, you not just Austin, but a lot of these guys, you ask general questions, you get general answers. But I asked Austin about specifically what's wrong with his swing and why what he's doing in batting practice is not translating to the actual game. And he answered in a way that I did not think he would. Now, I like Austin. He's pretty forthcoming, but he got in depth with what he's trying to do, what's wrong, and how he's trying to fix it. So you'll hear from Austin Riley. You'll also hear from Chipper Jones on what Austin's doing. So we'll break down his swing in depth. We'll also talk about some trade targets that the Braves could be looking for, especially on the mound. And we'll preview tonight's game between the Braves and the Pirates as the Braves look to even things up after what was one of the most interesting, and I say that in a bad way, games that we've seen in a long time. If you did not see it, it was the Ryan O'Hearn show. I should say, the first baseman for the Pirates, a grand slam in the first, a 3-run shot in the third, and a 3-run shot in the sixth. He becomes the first player with 3 or more home runs against the Braves since last August. It was Kyle Schwarber who did that, one of 2 4 homer games hit against the Braves last year. Of course, the other was Eugenio Suarez in Arizona. And that one actually resulted in a Braves win, which only happened one other time in modern baseball history. So, but that did not happen yesterday. The 12-4 loss, it seemed like it was essentially over after O'Hearn's second home run in the bottom of the third. The Braves bats just really couldn't get things going until it really didn't matter late in the game. I'm not here to tell you that it's okay that Ryan O'Hearn hit 3 home runs against the Braves. It's not okay. That's not something that should ever happen. And it got a lot of people wondering, okay, is it Hurston Waldrop? I believe that Hurston Waldrop is going to be a very solid pitcher in this league. Is it going to be an ace? I don't know. Can he be a solid number two? Yeah, that's kind of where I'm looking at Hurston Waldrop. He's not that right now. And it seemed like maybe because of what he did last year from the Bristol Motor Speedway game on, maybe gave us a false sense of, I wouldn't say hope, but maybe just a false sense of Hurston Waldrop's identity. 2 years ago, he came up. He wasn't ready. He did apply those lessons that he learned to what happened last year, where he was lights out for, what, five games or so? But it's still a small sample size. So when you combine that small sample size with an injury that took, what, 2 months and change to recover from before he went down to just get rehab work, much less come back up here, I think we got a false sense of who he actually is. And that's not necessarily a criticism. It's just more recognition of the fact that Hurston Waldrop's still really, really new at this. Now, I said before the game yesterday that I thought that he has matured quite a bit mentally after what we saw 2 years ago into what we saw last year and then going through what he's gone through. The fact that he recognized that his splitter wasn't working two starts ago, his first start back, and just went away with it, went away from it

0: He really has. So do you trust Waldrop or Richey more?
1: I
0: it might be J.R. Richey at this very moment. And Walt was asked after the game by Chad Bishop of the AJC if Waldrop is still part of this rotation, and Walt said yes. More outings like we saw last night, I don't think that's the case, because you can't sit here, if you're the Atlanta Braves, and rely on these five, Chris Sale, Grant Holmes, Bryce Elder, Hurston Waldrop, and Ronaldo Lopez. Chris Sale's the only one you trust start in and start out. That's not to say you're going to get bad performances from Grant Holmes, Bryce Elder, Hurston Waldrop, and Ronaldo Lopez every single time, but you can't count on what Ronaldo Lopez did a couple days ago as his default level. We know you can't with Bryce Elder because we've seen him go 180 degrees in the other direction. You can't with Grant Holmes, even though he's been pretty solid, limited the walks the last three outings. But are you going to get that kind of consistency? The answer is probably no. It could possibly be yes, but it's probably no. And the only other option really right now, while Martin Perez is on the injured list, is putting J.R. Richey in there. But you still have the same issue. You still have the same questions. So all of that to say this, and this, it's not necessarily shocking, and it shouldn't be shocking at all, but the Braves should be heavily invested in the trade market, not for one, not just for one, for two pitchers, a true number two and a guy who can be a number two. It's not, oh, just get some reinforcements and you can hope that Martin Perez can get back to the point where he was before his injury. Can you even trust Martin Perez if that didn't happen? The answer is still probably no. And again, not a criticism, but Martin Perez isn't a true number two. Now, he was serving as the number two on this team, but he's still not a number two that you can trust for the rest of the season. And now he's injured. So I was reading a story on CBSSports.com, and I'm not saying this because I used to work there. Those guys are great, though. You should definitely go there. They're wonderful people. I worked there for 7 years. But I think from a baseball perspective, some of it is just throwing out ideas. But there was a story about trade deadline rumors. And they're really not rumors, though. They're more just like guesses of who's going to be available, when they're going to be available, and who the best fit is. And so we're going to go through a couple of these. And I think the Tarek Skubal thing, and he was listed, and the best fit was the Braves for Tarek Skubal. I understand the desire, and I understand the need. But you're going to have to give up the sun, moon, and stars to get him. And then you're going to have to pay him if you want to keep him. And I talked about this last week on the Clubhouse Report. The Braves do have better prospects than people imagine. I think in the latest update, they moved from somewhere in the low 20s to, I think it's 14. I think it's on Baseball Pipeline. Might be somewhere else. But the recognition by people around here that do this for a living is that this team, this farm system's better. You saw Tate Southesine move into the top 100. Eric Hartman, and I only say this partially in jest, seems like he hits two home runs every single game. And we saw Owen Murphy come up here. We saw J.R. Richey come up here. We saw Hurston Waldrop. Could he be a trade piece? But the Skubal thing, I think, is a little bit more than you can ask for. But they also mentioned Casey Mize from the Tigers, former 1-1. I don't hate that one. 254, he's a free agent next year. You won't have to give up a ton to get him. And the upside is there. Is he a better option than the other four behind Sale? I trust him a little bit more. I really, really like that. And then we've all the fan base, I get it, Braves Country, Sonny Gray, 100% on board with that. They're more likely to be sellers because people forget Detroit's still kind of in this thing. You still have to worry about, hey, are these teams really going to be sellers? Well, the Red Sox will be. Sonny Gray with a mutual option for next year.

0: that is even more attractive because then you might get him for a year and a half. Might. And that's the operative word because then the selling price goes down a little bit. Because you might not have to worry about re-signing him. And really, you have the decision if you're the club. And you can express that in trade talks. Now, Joe Ryan, I think, was interesting again. And he is on this list as well. And he is listed for the Yankees. The Padres as well. That's insane. The Padres aren't doing anything. The Padres have tanked more than the Braves. That's all they're saying a lot. The Padres have completely fallen off the map. And for Joe Ryan, a free agent in 2028, you're going to have to give up a little bit. But I'm in. Especially now that the Twins might take an even bigger step back because Byron Buxton's on the injured list. I like that a lot. And then Robbie Ray was also mentioned in this article on CBSSports.com. They list the Diamondbacks. I don't know if the Giants and Diamondbacks are going to want to do a trade within the division. But I did watch Robbie Ray up close and personal a couple weeks ago in that suspended game. Man, that guy's good. And he's a free agent next year. Some really good options out there on CBSSports.com. I really urge you to go look that up because it's very interesting for a lot of different reasons for a lot of different teams. And it's from July 6th. So not that long ago, a couple days ago from Mike Access Us. So go check that out. But the Scooble thing I don't like, but there are still really good options out there. And I hope that Alex Anthopoulos starts getting at this sooner rather than later, because again, we're counting on five guys. Four are relatively untrustworthy, kind of trustworthy. And then another one in J.R. Richie, still relatively young. All right, we'll take a break. When we come back, you'll hear from Austin Riley. What is wrong with his swing? What is he trying to do to fix his swing? This is the Braves Clubhouse Report on the Atlanta Braves Radio Network.
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0: Welcome back. It is the Braves Clubhouse Report right here on the Atlanta Braves Radio Network. Barrett Salee in the battery, just steps away from the right field gate at Truist Park. The boys are not there right now. They are up in Pittsburgh. Game two coming up across the Braves Radio Network, 6:40 p.m. first pitch. I love the 6:40 games. Teams do that because they have stadiums in metropolitan areas. They don't want their fans to leave, go home, and then come back. You want to keep them in town, keep those business folks there. Really like the 6:40 first pitch. We obviously can't do it here because so many people work and live elsewhere all around the metro area, but really like the first pitch. Of course, you can hear that across the Braves Radio Network Ford Leadoff Show with myself and Chris Domino at 5:25. All right, Austin Riley. I think all of us know the struggles that he's going through. It's gotten bad. It's gotten real bad. 212 batting average, 9 home runs, 41 RBI, a 630 OPS. In any world, no matter where you are, a guy who's making that much money, a guy who is supposed to be your foundation, one of your centerpieces, that is suboptimal, to say the least. And I can tell you from firsthand, you know, observation, and we've talked about this a lot. Austin has worked his tail off. I mean, worked his tail off in the batting cage to try to fix this. It's been bothering him to no end, to no end. And it's kind of coming around. In July, he's batting .269 with a homer and 4 RBI. Prior to that, it's not great, but prior to that, he had only hit .232 as his high in any month prior to July. So there have been steps forward. And I think that does coincide with a little bit more input from Chipper Jones. Now, one day last week, I think it was the first day of the homestand, Chipper and Austin were like in deep, deep conversation, just into it, looking at both sides of his swing on the iPad. There are iPads on either side of the batting cage. They were into it. They were in depth. And then afterwards, Chipper came over and talked a little bit about what Austin has been doing, what he hasn't been doing. And we'll get to Chipper in just a second. But I had a chance to talk to Austin on Monday. And this is before the Mets game. And I was interested to hear from him specifically how frustrated he is, but more on what he's trying to do. And anyone who plays baseball and played baseball knows at a reasonable high level that if you're in a funk, the way you get out of it, shorten up your swing, go the other way, try to go gap to gap. And that is what Austin has done consistently for about a month and a half, every single round in the batting cage. So this is after Austin had a pretty solid series against the Mets. He hit the 3-run home run the other way. He knocked a couple into the right center gap. And, you know, the exit velocities were pretty darn solid throughout the course of the Mets series. And I asked him if it was satisfying that he's seeing some of that work in the batting cage finally follow through into the game action.
8: When you're not in a good position, you have to almost, you know, you have to look for a certain pitch and almost anticipate it, and it's harder to go the other way. When you're in a good position, you know, we talk about approach. It's like my approach can be good, but if I'm not in a good spot to be able to hit the ball all over the field, you know, that's when you're seeing the foul offs, you're seeing the out and arounds, because it's you know, I'm having to almost time up one speed versus, so to speak. So, you know, it's more so just I've been trying to go that way because I know I'm good whenever, you know, I'm using the big part of the field, the, you know, right center gap, left center gap. That's kind of where I've, you know, do my damage. So it's a matter of about being in a position to allow myself to do that, not only on the, you know, on the fastball, but on the breaking stuff.
0: And that's very telling. Yesterday, he one of his singles, now it was in kind of garbage time because, you know, the Pirates had pulled away, but had a pretty good solid knock to left center. Came off the bat well, came off the bat hot. That's been pretty consistent for Austin. And, you know, more in depth, and we talked a little bit after the press session, too, about, you know, what he's doing. And I think he understands the biggest problem for Austin Riley is that he's not getting back in his load into his back hip. And if he does that properly, his head doesn't move, he stays back, and he can hit those balls on the outside part of the plate to the right center gap. Because right now, when he said when he can't hit those go-arounds on the outside, it's because he doesn't see them. He doesn't see them well because he's not loading. He's not getting his hip into it. His head's bouncing up and down, and he's guessing. And all of that plays into his struggle. And Chipper Jones joined the flagship of the Braves Radio Network 680 The Fan a couple days ago. And one of the things he was asked is, what is wrong with Austin Riley?
10: Just some subtle adjustments with Austin. He's big right now. We got to shorten him up with his stride. His head's moving too much. Balance is off.
0: So when you're watching him, and I did this that day, and then the next game, I looked at Austin, and I asked that question on Sunday, actually. So it was Sunday's game, Monday's game. Watched Austin at the plate, and his stride was still long on the balls that he popped up or rolled over on. But there were a couple, including the home run, where you can see shortened up, got into it with his back hip and drove it to right center. And in the home run's case, into the chop house. So watch that tonight. Watch that the rest of the series and leading up to the All-Star break. Because he is starting to do that. Those lessons that he's been working on with Chipper, with Tim Hyers, they do translate at times to the game situation. And I'm telling you, we see it in the batting cage every day, every day. That's what he's working on, and you are starting to see it. So we'll see if that continues tonight after he singled hit two hits yesterday. One of them was kind of a rollover to third, but pretty nice shot to the left center gap, almost to the wall. So we'll see if that continues tonight. Speaking of tonight, we'll preview the pitching matchup as the Braves look to tie up the series with the Pittsburgh Pirates. This is the Braves Clubhouse Report on the Atlanta Braves Radio Network.
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0: Welcome back. Wrapping things up here on the Braves Clubhouse Report. Braves look to even up the series with the Pirates. We've all talked about the collapse and how the double-digit lead in the division has dwindled away. And the Phillies now... They're two games back, but I am terrified of the Miami Marlins. They're three games back. Jacob Marcy hit a walk-off yesterday in front of, 1,300 fans inside of that hollow disaster they call Lone Depot Park. I said before the season, and I'm standing by this. I'm not saying the Marlins are better than the Phillies, but I am terrified of that Marlins team because they will have a say in what happens in the division, what happens in the race to make the playoffs. Well, I thought that they'd be a pest in the sense that the teams that don't get the job done might not be able to keep up. Now I'm terrified that they might actually be in this thing. They might actually be in this thing. Because those guys, and I'm not talking just about Marcy, we know their pitching staff has been solid with Max Meyer. Casey's been really good. Obviously, Otto Lopez has been one of the more surprising players in Major League Baseball. I am terrified that they might stay, not necessarily as the best team in baseball over the course of the last month change, but one of those teams that can really do some damage. They're three out in the National League East. That is absolutely nuts. And they still are the biggest pest in Major League Baseball. Do not count them out. Do not count them out. Hell, I'm not even counting out the Washington Nationals now. They're 6.5 back, and they have the best offense in Major League Baseball and one of the best players in James Wood. So this is not just a Phillies thing. This is everybody but the Mets, which is still funny that we can say everybody but the Mets, but it is everybody against the Mets. Got to get back on the winning track starting today. Jared Jones will be on the mound for the Pittsburgh Pirates. If you don't know a lot about Jared Jones, he's one of the guys they really want to build their build their rotation around. 24 years old. He was a second round pick in 2020. And remember, just because you're a second round pick doesn't mean you're developed, because they didn't play in 2020. You were at a high school, you were at a middle school, you were at a local little league field or whatever, trying to find a way to get your work in. So really, the guys that are drafted in 2020 kind of are on the same level as the guys who were drafted in 2021. The one thing about this guy is this is going to be a bullpen game for the Pirates. Jared Jones hasn't gone more than five innings at all this year. Last time out, four innings, two hits, one earned run, six strikeouts. So he's good, but he's limited in terms of what he can do, how long he can stay in game. Gets a lot of swing and miss. A lot of swing and miss with his fastball. 184 opponents are hitting against his fastball. Grant Holmes, I've been really impressed with over the last two appearances. One walk, that's been his biggest issue. You can't give a team like Pittsburgh free bases, because they do score. One of the better offense, top three offense in Major League Baseball, essentially across the board. So Grant Holmes not walking people, been a big reason why I've been a little bit more comfortable with him over the course of the last couple of starts, and hopefully we can see that today. Of course, you can hear all of it on the Braves Radio Network. Ford Leadoff Show, a little earlier than normal, 5:25 Eastern, 4:25 Central, and first pitch between the Braves and the Pirates with Ben and Nick, 6:40 Eastern, 5:40 Central from PNC Park. That'll do it for the Braves Clubhouse Report. I'm Barrett Salee. Hopefully we get a win tonight. Hopefully we win a series over the Pirates. You can hear all of it, of course, right here on the network. Hey, it's Matt and Chuck, the unnamed two-minute crossover.
16: It's just Matt right now.
0: Chuck's busy. I don't know what Chuck's doing over there.
17: 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Hi, Barrett.
0: Hi. That was an exceptional read.
17: Well, it is
0: coming
17: the 2 o'clock
0: right
17: hour.
0: Out of it.
17: Woodstock Furniture deserves their credit.
0: They do.
17: I'm looking at you. I'm very concerned about
0: why?
17: You.
0: Why? I mean, isn't that your default setting?
17: Well, yeah, but you're panicked right now.
0: I'm not that panicked.
17: You are. I heard
0: a
17: you.
0: Little
17: you're,
0: panicked.
17: You just said three times.
0: A little panicked.
17: You said the Marlins are scaring you.
0: I am
16: terrified.
0: Scared of the Marlins.
16: Terrified.
0: It's terrified.
17: Like, I don't know where I grew up. I'm proud of my roots, and I've said this all along. I don't know what we did before social media. That, like, the 1991 Braves were in a season-long playoff race.
0: Yes, they were.
17: The 93 Braves were 10 back in July. The world champion Braves in 2021 stunk until August, but I'm watching people like not know that there are ebbs and flows of a season, and I'm not going to fight the internet. I promise. You guys can all jump on me, jump on anybody. You believe what you want to believe. I find it interesting, Barrett, that this last 25 games, which is stunk, they've been bad. There's nobody would say it otherwise. That's what you're willing to believe, but the first 60? Not believeable.
0: I believe
17: the answer
0: the first
17: lies
0: 60,
17: in the middle, and nobody wants to hear that.
0: It does. It does. And the problem is that it's been so long, and we're sitting here on July 8th, and the Pirates are a better baseball team than the Braves.
17: Are they, though?
0: Yes.
17: Why?
0: Because they can score consistently.
17: Right.
0: We can't.
17: We just scored against the Mets in four games. What'd that do for you?
0: Well, yes, but you look at the Pirates, they are top three in basically every single offensive category.
17: Okay, so give them a trophy for being the better offensive team in July. Who cares?
0: But it's not just July.
17: Okay, give them June.
0: Over the entire season.
17: Give them June, fine.
0: But you have to factor in March and April and May.
17: Okay, fine. The Braves were 45-21 three weeks ago.
0: They were.
17: Okay, all I'm saying to you is these are all valid concerns.
0: Yes.
17: But it doesn't matter.
0: It kind of does matter.
17: No, it doesn't. It doesn't.
0: It
17: just
0: does.
17: Got done saying the 2021 Braves, which are always going to be the one I will point to, not saying that'll happen again. That was not a fun season.
0: People have rewritten it.
17: Till August, that team stunk. That team was under 500. They were hurt, underachieving.
0: Yes.
17: And in 2 months, they showed you in this new expanded world, it doesn't mean a crock of beans. What anybody does until July, and most times into August, get in the dance, then hope you're hot and healthy. Like, the 2022 and 23 Braves were the best team in baseball all 6 months, both seasons.
0: Yes, they were.
17: How did that end up?
0: It did not go well.
17: Like, what are
0: it
17: we doing?
0: It did not go well.
16: It's 2:31, all right? Turn back into Bill Bixby.
17: I'm not going to fight the internet.
16: All right,
17: I'm also
16: very
17: not
16: good.
17: Run around panicked like you
16: it's
17: people.
16: It's 2:31.
0: It is 2:31.
17: Very passionate.
16: Don't be this angry yet.
17: Well, not angry. I'm tired.
0: You do have a shorter show.
17: I know.
0: Because I take over. The people like me more than y'all.
17: I take over?
16: Are you?
0: Yes, you do.
16: Tired physically or like sick and tired? I am sick and tired of.
17: Listen, I love my job. I love what we do, but the social media aspect has changed this. Of like the Brave fan is an interesting one. that if they believed before the season the team wasn't going to be very good, that this 25 games is their told you so. The first 60 were like, yeah, throw that one out. All I'm saying is let it play out.
0: That is true.
16: What is the 25 game record?
17: 8-17.
16: Okay. If you're a college basketball team, you're effed.
17: Yeah.
0: Yes, you are.
16: If you're a Major League Baseball team, I can kind of blend it into the other five
0: you
16: months.
0: Well,
16: I really can.
0: You can.
17: The team you're terrified of, the Marlins, what was their record through 60 games?
16: No, all right, that was a shot. Why?
0: I don't even know.
17: No, I'm just, I feel like a lawyer trying to defend when I don't have
0: team
17: to.
0: You're I'm not terrified saying the Marlins, the Marlins are significantly better than the Braves right now. And look, the first 2 months of the season, I even said they're going to be a pain in the to work through.
17: But what does that, you keep saying they're better, and maybe you're right.
0: They are better right now.
17: What does that do for you?
0: It shows me that their floor is a lot higher than than a lot of people expected.
17: Theirs might be, but it doesn't win you anything.
0: What is the Braves' goal? The Braves' goal is the World Series.
17: Okay, so what do you do in July?
0: Panic.
17: Okay. I'm done.
0: No. I'm not that panicked. I'm frustrated.
17: That's a different thing.
0: The clubhouse report is my way to vent.
17: I like it.
0: For 30 minutes.
17: Good.
0: All right, Matt and Chuck coming up next. 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
18: 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You are now entering Chuck and Chernoff's Workshop Hour. 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You have been warned.
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17: 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Hello to the audience. I'm Matt. That's Chuck. You're the and. It's Chuck and Chernoff all together until the Braves and Pirates.
20: I'm the and.
17: Oh, you want to be the and, Cullen? Okay, you can be the and too.
16: Sup, tubers?
17: Can we say hi to the 680 The Fan YouTube babies watching on the 680 The Fan YouTube channel? 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
0: Yar.
17: Early start. I pride myself on watching most of the 162 of the Braves. I'm proud to say I didn't see one pitch last night, and I chose correctly. It's one of the weird nights that I did not watch while I was pickling. So the pickleball took precedence over the baseball.
16: I got that way wrong.
17: Meaning?
16: When you were leaving, I heard you on the phone going, it's pickle night. I was like, yeah Matt.
17: No, it was actual pickle night.
16: How was the kitchen?
17: I wasn't in it.
16: All right.
17: I was very happy. Beat a couple of mid-20s in some doubles, these, you know, punk kids.
16: Sometimes you got to remind folks.
17: But I'm feeling it today, so it wasn't worth it.
16: Yeah, they're not.
17: But I didn't have to see the Ryan Hearn game, so that's actually a good thing.
16: The 10 RBIs?
17: Yeah.
16: That's not real, by the way. That doesn't happen.
17: It's kind of a video game, but yes. Hopefully the Braves can even the score tonight, game two.
16: Boston games were just fine against the Braves last night.
17: It was okay. I didn't think he was great, but he also had a huge lead to work with, thanks to the struggles of poor Hurston Waldrop last night.
16: There was another transaction. He's been optioned out, hadn't he? Did I see that?
17: I don't believe so.
16: Oh, okay. No, well, I may be wrong on that then.
17: No, they made another move, but it was not with Hurston.
16: Okay.
17: But who knows, in the next 10 minutes, they could change that too. All right, we'll get to a lot of the news of the day, but let's start with our headlines. All brought to us by...
16: Brought to you by Too Tall Jones.
17: I have bad memories of him against the Falcons in the early 80s. Tagline?
16: I mean, like 6'8".
17: He is like 6'8". He is indeed.
16: I think it's actual 6'8". Yeah. It's not like 6'8".
17: Yeah. That's close enough. Our headlines are actually delivered by our sister station. That's Extra 106.3 FM, Atlanta's only conservative news talk radio station. They are right down the hall from the Fan and available later after our show in the Extra 106.3 mobile app. We will cover all the nonsense with the Braves. We'll talk about the red hot Summer League Hawks. We'll count down to football, which, by the way, the countdown is on for a lot of the local teams. All of that, though, after we get a top story. A former board president of a little league in Las Vegas was arrested for funneling money into his personal account used to pay for gambling debts and blue chew pills. That's our top story.
16: Oh, rolling bones.
17: Gambling debts and sex. seems like a good idea for the board president of the Little League.
16: Yeah.
17: We have some numbers in from the football.
16: Oh, the viewership? Massive.
17: Yeah. Tell you about that after I remind you, our top story is brought to you by the Mabra Law Firm. If you're hurt in a car accident that wasn't your fault, then contact Ronnie Mabra of MabraLaw.com. 42 million viewers tuned in to see the U.S.-Belgium game on Fox and Telemundo. 30 million from Fox, 12 million from Telemundo. Domestically, the game peaked at about 37 million, which I don't know the timing of it. I'm going to guess it was around the time when it was 1-1 after the U.S. scored on the free kick. Maybe they stayed for a little after that. It only tells me if this match would have happened Friday in the quarters, or gosh forbid they would have made a run to the semis. Can you imagine? They would have had 50, 60 million viewers because people love to dig into an American story and it's been exciting and the buildup, and you always want to like be a part of something. You don't want to miss it. 42 million people. That is a hell of a number for the U.S. men's national team because people bought into the story.
16: Yeah, that's as legit as it gets. That's an old school thing when you only had, you know, three networks and then something on UHF. That's striking.
17: Well, it's also perfect timing. Dead of the summer. Baseball's kind of entering into close to the All-Star break. It helps that we're hosting. All the things that add up, it's a great way to break up what sometimes can be a slower summer. That the tennis folks are like, hey, we're playing Wimbledon over here. And nobody's paying any attention because of what happened there. The other big story around the world continues to be the details of the Travis Kelce Taylor Swift wedding. And our friend Charles Barkley was on the guest list. But Chuck didn't go. He tells you why.
20: So you didn't get the invite to the royal wedding at Madison Square Garden then?
21: I did.
20: Oh, you did get the invite. You didn't go?
21: I don't go to weddings. I don't go to weddings or funerals, but I did get an invite, and I politely declined because I thought it was going to be a crap show. I love Travis and Jason, and I've only met Taylor one time. But, yeah, I did get an invite, but I said, hey, you know what? That's just too much. I just want to hang out and play golf, and I don't want to dress up and all that other stuff.
17: I love it, but I would say this. You make a choice of a wedding, you have to go to a funeral. Like, I'm sorry, I don't go to weddings or funerals. One is an option. The other is like my aunt died. You have to go to the funeral.
16: Oh, what about your aunt, by the way? How is her health? Is she?
17: Cousin. She's okay. I talked to her this morning.
16: Oh, I'm sorry. No, I'm happy.
17: I'm thrilled.
16: Am I sorry or happy that she's doing better?
17: I'm not going to say any more than this, but somehow we stumbled upon the number. Yeah.
16: And?
17: I was sent some information.
16: You're not being tacky, by the way. Go ahead. 104?
17: I'm not going to give you a number, but Cousin Cheryl's come up big.
16: So are we talking free car or free house?
17: I'm not saying any more than that. Bag alert, major bag alert. I was pleasantly surprised. For those who don't know, I have a cousin that I've met a handful of times. Uh-huh. She's sweet as can be.
16: And she was like toeing the edge, man.
17: There's not a lot of family left on my dad's side. She reached out to me a couple of months ago and said, listen, there's some money. It's going to go to you.
16: And you found out how much?
17: I found out how much.
16: All right, so we send like edible bouquets. What are we doing now?
22: Bag alert.
16: When's her birthday? Tell me you know her birthday.
23: We were saying he's got to go see her.
17: I'm going to go see her. I'm going to have to make a stop down in South Florida, check in on her. Make sure everything's okay. Because I got a piece of paperwork in the mail yesterday. Yeah.
16: Really? It was yesterday?
17: Yeah.
16: All right, so back to Chuck. Chuck Barkley. I'm with him at... There comes a time where it better be Elvis back from the grave and the doors are opening, or else I'm not going. It really better be a huge event. And him saying, he said, I thought it was going to be a crap show.
17: Oh, he's probably right.
16: He knew it was at MSG with 25,000 people. He was like, why do I want to jump into the belly of that beast?
17: I think everybody else is like, what a cool thing that I can be a part of the biggest story, entertainment, all of it. Charles Barkley's way past that. He's right.
16: Absolutely. He's like, I want to jump into the very middle of Manhattan and do that.
17: No, I want to just sit around my house, go play golf when I want, go to work a couple of days a week. It's a good life. But again, funeral, you don't make the choice. I'm not saying if it was like, your cousin twice removed, you haven't ever met. But funerals, it's like, you don't know. Who wants to go to a funeral? Nobody. You go to the funeral.
16: What if that cousin twice removed you never has money and you're
17: that's different.
16: Okay.
17: Here's the other question I've had about funerals. Anybody who's been through like a divorce or something like that, how do you do that one?
16: Who passed?
17: Nobody's passed, but I'm starting to think of like former in-laws. What do you do there?
16: You sit in the back and
17: but you go.
16: You'd be decent for 15 minutes.
17: Agreed.
16: And then you
17: that's
16: leave.
17: That's the right thing to do.
23: Is it local?
17: Did you really just ask if it was local?
16: Hang on. If it's in Moscow.
17: Well, that's different. Yes. If it would be. I'm just preparing myself. Because when you have multiple sets of in-laws.
16: Oh, the Russian or the Cajun?
17: I'm not going to get into specifics again, like Cousin Cheryl. Oh. I put more of my life out there on the radio than I probably ever thought I would.
16: Yeah, sure.
17: So I just, you want to know the etiquette.
16: No, you sit in the back and you pretend to be decent for 15 minutes and that's it.
17: I can pretend to be decent. I really can. All right, coming up, today was a good day to find out why poking your wife in the cheek is never a good idea.
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25: Do you ever feel afraid? From time to time, we all do. Listen as I read these words from the 23rd Psalm. The Lord is my shepherd, I shall not want. Even though I walk through the valley of the shadow of death, I will fear no evil, for you are with me. Your rod and your staff, they comfort me. The Lord is my shepherd. Now, I don't know much about sheep, but I do know that just like us, they're easily frightened. But do you know what relaxes them? The presence of the shepherd. The sheep know they have nothing to fear if the shepherd is nearby. The same is true for us. Jesus Christ came to be the good shepherd who laid down his life for us. Through him, we can experience the closeness of his presence. When Jesus is near, we have nothing to fear, and he is always near. This is Brian Wright, speaking right from my heart.
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30: 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We'll get to the latest from college football, but we start with the Braves. They continue to shuffle pieces around the pitching staff. The latest move recalled righty Victor Maderos as lefty Connor Thomas heads back to Gwinnett. So we are ready to go here for game two tonight versus the Pirates. Grant Holmes back on the bump at 640, streaming on your fan app. To college, the NCAA has reportedly sent a letter of inquiry to Cincinnati, centered on former quarterback Brendan Sorsby's time with the program. In case you missed it, Sorsby admitted to placing thousands of sports bets over the past 4 years, including during the two seasons he spent with the Bearcats. We'll keep you up to date here on the College Football Voice of the South. It's not very far off, by the way. That's it's right. The Fan, 680-93.7 FM.
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32: 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All right, coming up in 10 minutes, we'll talk about the Ryan O'Hearn game. 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
32: 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Somehow that summer league feels more enjoyable. All that in 10 minutes. 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
0: for now.
1: Hello.
0: Yeah.
17: It's that time once again. 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Well, Bruce Hagan is a Georgia super lawyer, a top 100 lawyer in the state of Georgia. 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Reach out and get Bruce at Hagan-law.com. And Bruce joins us on the Loud Security Systems Newsmaker line. Now, I know, Bruce, you have some thoughts as we reach the final stages of the World Cup when we get to the semis and then the finals. We'll let you prognosticate in a moment. But let me start with something that is going to sound kind of tongue-in-cheek, but it's a very serious case. Marcellus Wiley, former ESPN employee, Fox Sports as well, allegedly poked his wife's cheek and then threatened to kill her, and now he's facing charges on that front. But I also read that he's got a couple of other domestic charges from some past incidents a couple of years ago. So I don't know. Again, poking someone's cheek is one thing. The threat to kill her becomes a he said, she said, unless there's video. So how do you proceed here?
10: Thank you for having me on the show today. The thing with Marcellus Wiley, you know, it, on its surface, you know, putting a finger in somebody's face is not in and of itself typically the sort of thing that's going to lead to a domestic battery charge. It is a type of battery, you know, like if a stranger just came up to you and shoved their finger in your cheek, you know, they've battered you, and so you're a victim. But here, you wouldn't think that there's anything necessarily to it unless it's accompanied by more. And certainly, the allegations against Marcellus Wiley is that this is accompanied by much more, including sexual abuse and potential physical violence beyond just putting your finger in the cheek. Once again, this is one of those difficult situations where, after the accusation is made, after the player is arrested and bond is posted, now you get down to what are the facts as each side wants to make them out to be, and even more importantly, what are the facts that are capable of being proven in court to the legal standard of beyond a reasonable doubt.
17: Bruce, we got the news of Chris Johnson, the former Titan running back, and it's incredibly sad. At 40 years old, he made an appearance on Good Morning America and said he'd been diagnosed with ALS. So what do we want to do? We want to connect the dots. And common sense is one thing, but when you've dealt with litigation in these cases for things like CTE, brain injuries, I'm going to assume, again, the common sense, which is not a legal term, that when you're putting yourself through car accidents week after week, yeah, you're going to be more prone to many of these type of things. Can I officially link them? I know you've worked with the medical field. This is going to be an ongoing process that is going to have some legal ramifications moving forward.
10: Yeah, most definitely. And for Chris Johnson being diagnosed with ALS, you know, it would be difficult, if not impossible, to try to prove that it was just your NFL playing days that caused this to happen, as opposed to anything else, high school, college, car wreck, whatever. So we're just going to use your length of service and age of diagnosis as proxies for the causation element of things.
17: Yeah.
10: Contrast that with what we found out this week when Cowboys player who died really young, 24 years old, died by suicide just this past November, and it was confirmed after studying his brain tissue that he had stage 1 CTE at the young age of 24. Awful, tragic development, but his family would not be able to recover anything despite his CTE, and despite CTE being at the heart of the NFL concussion case, and that's just because they cut off all CTE claims as of the date that the settlement was finalized back in 2015. So there's no further payout. For these other conditions, with the 65-year payout, so that as guys sort of find out over time that their conditions worsen, they can continue to get paid. So that's true for everything except CTE. And my belief is it's because the NFL realized that every player was going to be diagnosed with CTE eventually. And so it's a shame. They're both horrible, and you hate to see young people have to go through this sort of thing or die, you know, with that horrible disease. As a lawyer, you know, we look to see what's compensable and what isn't, and the ALS is and the CTE isn't in this scenario.
17: Now, Bruce, you have some thoughts as we reach the crescendo of the World Cup and how it's going to end up. Maybe this is for gambling purposes or just Bruce telling you he knows stuff. Go ahead and tell people what happens down the stretch here in the Cup. Bruce?
16: Football.
17: World Cup prognostication, go.
11: God bless America.
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17: 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In the meantime, I know this much. It's now been 1,276 days since anybody around here thought it was a good idea to win a championship.
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1: Hey, Matt.
0: Hey, Chuck.
1: We've got issues.
0: Share.
2: Kristen had asked me to order some things from Amazon before she left this morning.
0: What'd you get?
2: Yeah, I walked out of the house without the laptop. I tried to be a good husband.
0: Sure.
2: And then it's like 1 o'clock. I'm like, ooh, I didn't order these. I'm going to be a good husband. So I got my laptop out, ordered it, grabbed my bag, walked off, left the laptop on the counter.
0: Oh, that's a frustrating day. You know, you can order on what is called the Amazon app on your phone. You might have to pay with the digital money, though, with the phone money.
2: I don't have the app, A. And B, that when you cut it up like that, it makes me sound like I'm just rambling about nonsensical things.
0: We do need an update of the apps on your phone. I'm always fascinated with all. You know, some of us are running around with these 256 gigs of storage on the phone, and Chuck's using like six of them.
2: How do you know how much storage you have? Where do you look?
0: It's a weird place called your settings.
2: All right, hang on.
0: If you go you go to your settings.
2: All right.
0: Then you hit general.
2: General. I see
0: from
2: that
0: general,
2: one.
0: Then you see iPhone storage.
2: Oh, iPhone storage.
0: And how much have you used?
2: It says I have 256 gigabytes.
0: Right.
2: I've used 52.14.
0: You're getting the most out of that phone.
3: You're paying for extra iCloud. Like, that's wild.
0: It is. That's double the amount typically of what you need.
2: What else would I put on here? It says I have applications, I have messages,
3: music,
2: and I have an iOS. I don't have music on here.
0: Do you? You don't
3: Where's
0: have a
3: music?
0: No banking app, right?
2: I have music on my iPad.
0: Right. But you have no banking app?
3: But you can just log in whatever's on the iPad on the phone also.
0: You have the 680 The Fan mobile app, right?
2: I don't think that.
3: No, it does. Yes.
0: You have Instagram and Facebook.
2: I don't have that.
0: You have DoorDash and Uber.
2: No, stop. I'm getting squishy.
0: Do you have your Chick-fil-A app?
2: I have Chick-fil-A.
0: Okay, you got your points.
2: I have Waze.
0: All right.
3: You still got 680, right?
0: Yeah, he's got the 680 app.
2: Yeah.
0: Mm-hmm.
2: I haven't.
3: Wasn't a conference.
2: I just listened in the car.
0: But you have no Venmo? You have no PayPal?
2: No.
0: Why would I have that? No. Okay.
2: I almost lost my Def Leppard tickets. I deleted the Ticketmaster app.
0: Okay. Do you have what do you keep in the digital wallet?
2: I have one.
0: You do. You just don't use it. See, I love you deeply. All right. I was trying to kill time before we had to do the Ryan O'Hearn experience last night.
2: He got a bunch of RBIs and they lost.
0: The Braves lost to Ryan O'Hearn 10-4, and the rest of the Pirates chipped in and made it 12-4. Ryan O'Hearn last night, 3 home runs, 10 RBIs, like it was a Sunday night softball game. Hurston Waldrop had trouble finding the strike zone, but when he did, they got pulverized, and Ryan O'Hearn was behind that with 7 RBIs and 2 homers in the first 2 innings.
2: It only counts as one, duh, but it's now counted as 1 3 straight games, and you're losing to teams that don't have really good records. I know they have some major league players on their teams, but
0: Pirates
2: still.
0: Would be angry with you. They're 2 over .500. Hurston Waldrop last night, 3 1/3. 6 hits, 7 earned, 5 more walks. Now he's pitched 10 innings since coming back, 10 and 2/3. He's walked 10. This is not a new thing. This was a Hurston thing when he got drafted. This was a Hurston in the minors. The control has always been something you have to be concerned about. And once he got in trouble last night, what do you try to do? Well, I got to find the strike zone. I don't want to walk
2: A battle. Middle.
0: And he gives up a moonshot to Ryan O'Hearn and the Braves, who led 1-0 after the top.
2: That happened. That was true.
0: Yeah, they were down 4-1 very quickly. And then something called Connor Thomas, which, by the way, remember, you guys, anybody but Cookie. Well, there you go. There's anybody but Cookie. His name is Connor Thomas, who last night,
2: he got optioned.
0: He went 3 2/3, gave up 5 hits and 4 runs.
2: That was it. He got optioned.
0: Yes, he did indeed. For fun, the Braves threw Jorge Mateo. It's always good times.
2: He got a full inning. He ate 3 outs for us.
0: Gave up 3 hits and a run. So if you're looking for any positive, the Braves did put up 11 hits for what that's worth. Michael Harris, Doobie, and Riley all had 2 hits each. I'm looking for anything right now because they are playing such pukey baseball. The lead in the East down to 2 over the Phillies, 3 over the Marlins. Braves Twitter is in shambles right now. They're mad at Alex. They're mad at Walt. They're mad at me. They're mad at everybody they can be mad at, and I'm here for it. I like the investment. Is awesome. The reactions, listen, I love that baseball team, but I cannot go crazy over July baseball. The same way that if you listen to the show, I wasn't going crazy over April and May when they were playing well above their heads. I just wasn't going to do it. But can we address one thing? I feel like we need to address something. I feel like I've had to say this before. We posted a video yesterday that talked about the Braves' pace.
2: Mm-hmm.
0: And some of the comments were, well, Matt and Chuck, you guys can't say what you really believe. I'm going to say this for the 1 millionth time. there has never been a day that I've worked at this radio station that one of the bosses has ever come down the hall and said, don't say that. And I'll give the Braves credit. We've been in a relationship with the Braves for 16 years.
2: Since 2010.
0: To their credit, there's never been one time they've come to me, I can't speak for you, have come to management and said, tell Matt and Chuck not to say that. To their credit, they understand when they're not playing well, they're going to hear heat. So if I tell you the day they signed Ha-Seong Kim, I thought it was a ridiculous signing, I meant it. The day when they didn't re-sign Freddie, I gave an opinion on that. I'm going to tell you what I really believe. They've never, ever said, don't say that. So if that's your cop-out of Matt and Chuck can't say what's on the mind, I'm going to tell you what I believe. I'm also not going to go DEFCON 1 over.

0: his third.
1: 22?
0: Yeah, maybe his third or fourth.
1: Was it after they won the championship?
0: No, so it was like, before that.
1: Like maybe 2019?
0: Yeah. And so we kind of got into a back and forth about when's it going to be now? Right. Like, when are you going to spend? Now, we see years later, it was professional, and we're close personal friends, and he orchestrates entire huge dinners just to kind of get some time with me.
1: Back up for a second. But Alex even said, guys, I get it. It's part of the deal. Criticize. Yeah. Do it. No. So
0: I never heard a word, except I was going to say, I got a joking text from somebody else who works across the street at the Braves said, stop attacking my GM, LOL. Mm-hmm. And then the conversation was over, and we moved on.
1: But let me add this. We've worked with other teams in town when you've been partners. It's not always the same.
0: I've never been told anything about the Braves.
1: Hard and fast rules with some other teams when you get a little bit critical, which fine, you're a partner. The Braves have never done it, so I'll give them that much. Now, I will add this on the social media post. This is also our digital team's fault. They love this one. The post said the Braves are on a 96-win pace. Braves fans are overreacting. Go watch the video. I didn't say that, but they're always doing that to try to farm out engagement and get people fired up.
0: Did Matt say the Braves are guaranteed to win the World Series this year?
1: I left that
0: question
1: one out.
0: Question mark? And the answer is no.
1: Did you see the other one, though? Your guy, Chiellini, trolling.
0: Oh, what did he do?
1: On Twitter, on top of the post, he's like, are they on a 96-win pace now? I'm like, but Chiellini, really? You're trolling? So, I get it comes with the territory. It is frustrating.
0: It was. Last night I was missing Luke Williams because he could throw you an inning.
1: There's nothing good right now happening. There's not. And I said yesterday, if you actually watched the video that was posted on Instagram and Twitter and 680 Facebook, that do I think they're going to get to 96? I said, it's currently constructed. No. But I don't care. I don't care if they win 88 or 90. Just get in. In this new age of baseball, this is not the days when the Braves would play the Pirates in a best of seven to go to the World Series. This is you got to win a first round. You've got to win a best of seven. You got to win another one and get into the World Series. Just be going well when you get there. And yes, now has some implications, but you built up such a buffer with an early awesome stretch where you played over your head that they played such crummy baseball. Yet on July the 8th, they're still in first place by 2-3 in the loss column of the Phillies. I know that's just the math, but that's the story in July.
0: Yeah, 1968, the Cardinals and the Tigers, they finished the regular season with more wins than anyone else, and they went straight to the World Series. Beginning of the next year, it got tougher. So it continues to get tougher and tougher and tougher to the point we had Domino yesterday. If you want to listen to Pop Quiz, was it the Astros have like 77 playoff wins since, and the Braves have 80-some playoff?
1: It goes back to 1995.
0: Yeah, to the wild card era.
1: Yeah.
0: And so it's just a whole different thing. You didn't used to have playoff wins because there were no playoffs. It's different now. It's way, way different in how you do it, how you succeed. It's a whole different recipe.
1: One more item to cover on this. And I know part of the, and I do read the comments. I do. I don't appreciate one woman called me a jerk and she's not wrong.
0: Oh, wow.
1: She's not even an ex, just a female who's a listener. But the Alex should be trading now. What's he doing? I'm going to guarantee you Alex is making calls, but because so few teams are actually out of it and the teams that are already out of it, they're not going to admit it before the All-Star break. Their fans know they're out of it. The front office knows they're out of it. But look at the standings right now, and the teams that you could actually call and do a deal with right now might be Kansas City, Anaheim, Colorado, San Francisco, and the Mets. That's a group of five teams. None are going to make a big deal before the All-Star break. They're going to stretch it out as close to the deadline because they think more teams who are buyers will be in. They think more teams who are buyers will drop the prices.
0: Can I get Chase Burns from the Reds?
1: Today you can't. I don't think so.
0: I would like it.
1: I think the only way you could get somebody today is greatly overpaying because there's just no need for these teams to admit defeat before the all. Who trades before the All-Star break? It's a rarity if it happens. You know, the Mets traded David Peterson. What are you going to do with David Peterson?
0: I've said this before. I would love the Braves to be really active right now. And honestly, if the Mets are on fire, I wouldn't give them a cup of water. I do not care. But it is a tough, tough, tough message, whether it's a Mets fan, a Reds fan, a Rockies fan, that it is July 8th, and you just got a pretty clear message from your owner. You're a season ticket holder, mm-hmm. All right? You bought a bunch of tickets, and you just got a message on July 8th that we have surrendered this season. Well, do I get some of my money back? Because there are like 40 games left. No, you don't get anything, but we are looking for – when we always say, look to the next season, do it now – there really are some long-term customers you got to deal with. That's the other side of the coin.
1: Not to nitpick what you said, there's 70 games left. Nobody's white flagging it, even if we know they stink. with 70 games to go.
0: Oh, I was saying like home games.
1: Oh, yeah, sure. Yeah, yeah. No question about that. Buck Ballou would never white flag it.
0: No.
1: He's a champion. He's a warrior. And he's hosting the 6th annual Buck Ballou.

0: the quarterback camp, which is coming July 11th. That means you're just 3 days away, and we have a couple of spots left open for you guys to be a part of the camp presented by Georgia Power. It returns to Providence Christian Academy in Lilburn coming up this Saturday. Registration 100% free. Athletes are going to get a chance to train alongside Buck and our friend Brian Finner, who spent quite a lot of time with the Falcons in the NFL. 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Camp will kick off at 10. It's open to all high school age QBs and receivers. 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Braves tonight at 6:40. Grant Holmes gets the ball against Jared Jones. We'll have Domino in 680 game day and then the Ford leadoff show. The Hawks played the Grizz last night as they finished up the Utah Summer League. Here's what's going to tick people off. Back to back, they rested some dudes. Kingston Flemings didn't play. Asa Newell, Zubi Ejiofor all sat out the Utah Summer League finale. But you know what that meant? Henry Vasar.
1: He got run.
0: Got into the starting lineup. And Big V had 11 points, 5 boards, 4 assists, a smooth stroke from 3. The Hawks beat the Grizz 96-82, and now they'll enjoy a day off, and you know what happens tomorrow? Vegas Summer League. You go from Utah to the Vegas Summer League tomorrow, Hawks and Spurs from Vegas at 4:30. And yet again, management did not send us out to cover this all-important event, which is a big miss.
1: This is a streamer, isn't it? This is not on
0: TV.
1: No,
0: it's ESPN2. Uh-huh, how dare you? They need stuff to run. It's July. 4:30 tomorrow afternoon, Hawks Spurs, ESPN2. Now, there's one rumor that we need to discuss. The Lakers are reportedly willing to offer Jonathan Kuminga a 2-year, $20 million contract, according to the LA Times.
1: 20 per?
0: Well, that's what I'm trying to get at. This can't be, it says in this piece from the Times, 2 years, $20
1: million. That's a haircut.
0: I would think the Hawks would be able to do that in a heartbeat, even if you're not in love with Kuminga. What they say here is Kuminga is a player the Lakers are after. People, according to the Lakers and those in the know, say that the Lakers are willing to do that deal, sort of filling a need for an athletic wing at small forward.
1: But it shows you just how much Dyson's contract is now, doesn't it?
0: Okay. You do the Kuminga Dyson thing, we'll hang out at a different time. So I don't know what's going to happen with Kuminga, but the Lakers have no money. So there's a chance this would have to be a sign and trade. And the Lakers have, the Hawks have one problem. They have 16 players under contract. I don't know if you know this, you can only have 15.
1: Yeah, Wiggins was the kind of, he's the monkey in the wrench. Yeah.
0: A little bit. They added Wiggins.
1: Fly in the ointment.
0: They added Wiggins knowing, they added Devin Carter after that, so they added a couple of players. But they want to try to probably move a couple of pieces to get one back, not, if they're not going to re-sign Kuminga, to get Dalton Connect, another player, that would add even more roster crunch. So I don't know what's going to happen with it, but that's the rumor that we're looking at here today. Look at your calendar. You have a calendar on your phone?
1: Hang on.
0: I know this is tough for you.
1: Let me find it.
2: You can actually put stuff on the calendar too, right? Like when you have
0: something on your home screen?
1: What do you mean home screen?
0: Oh God.
1: I don't know.
0: Okay, so this is a home screen.
1: It says reminders, notes, stocks, right, books, podcasts. I don't use any of this.
0: Okay, on your home screen.
1: TV, health, like home.
2: Picture of your dog maybe?
0: Do you have a picture? Like I have my kids on my home screen. What do you?
1: I don't know. It's kind of fuzzy.
0: Okay. It's also got the time and the date. The point is it's July the 8th. Jeez-em. The Falcons will open up training camp 3 weeks from today. The rookies will report in just 16 days. Vets 4 days later. First practice will be 3 weeks from this afternoon, which means the countdown is on to the foosball. Falcons open the preseason in just 36 days at home against the Broncos. Friday night, 8 o'clock, August 14th at Atlanta Stadium. They will open up that Friday night. Then the season opener is just 67 days away when the Falcons are in Pittsburgh to face Aaron and the Steelers at 1 o'clock. So the clock is ticking. Like football, your loins better be girded.
1: It's back to MBS, isn't it, for them?
0: I think it's Atlanta Stadium until the cup's over, and I might just stick with that.
1: Like, we just need to say that to avoid being sued.
0: Now, Georgia and Georgia Tech will open fall camps in less than 30 days. It's always a guess of when they're going to do it. It's like the week of, yeah, we're opening camp this week. Georgia will open its season in 59 days when they play Tennessee State in Athens at 3 o'clock, bring a fan. And then Georgia Tech, 57 days away from their opener with Colorado at Bobby Dodd, Coach Prime, and the crew at 8 o'clock on ESPN and on this radio station.
1: Yeah, Colorado has a serious deficiency at defensive tackle, which is about the worst place that you could have a gap heading into a season opening game against Brent Key.
0: The other news is we'll get to see Alberto Mendoza. I was on him first telling you Alberto was going to end up here. I had an early lean on that.
1: You did. You had the news first.
0: I don't know if I had an early lean, though. But I'm hearing good things from my friend Phil Steele on Alberto Mendoza. So you'll get to see him on that night. And the other Coach Prime news, how rich are you that when EA Sports is willing just to cut you a check to use your likeness in college football 2027, you say no? It doesn't cost you a minute of your time. It doesn't cost you anything. And Deion's like, if they ain't paying me enough, I'm not going to be featured in the game, which is short-sighted. I'm going to talk to Hadley Engelhardt about this later. Why wouldn't you want your face and your likeness on this game to help Colorado, to help the kids who are playing this game? I don't know. It just seems short-sighted if it's just about an extra couple of bucks if you're Deion, because everybody else, Nick Saban included, all did this game.
1: Yeah, for most people, you're correct. For Deion, he views it as, if I accept their $6,000 or $10,000 or whatever it was, then I immediately put that figure, that like price as an endorsement from me, and I don't come that cheap.
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0: All right, your worst idea answers are coming to the Harris Cherokee Casino's Twitter feed. Charles Barkley said he got the invite to the Taylor and Travis wedding. Just didn't want to go. It's like, I don't want to get dressed up and I don't want to play golf and stay home. So what do you not want to be invited to? What do you not want to be invited to? I'm going to change it. For me, I want to be invited to everything and just not go. I just want to know you like thought enough of me to invite me. I don't want to go to anything. I'll actually add to a weekly meeting with a boss. What would you not like to be invited to?
1: The locker room.
0: Here I go again.
1: What?
0: Don't say what if you just said the lock. You can't say what.
1: Well, it's early. Of course, I'm 6 a.m. Who wants to be invited anywhere at 6? It could be Buckingham Palace.
5: It doesn't really bother me.
1: You think I was, Matt?
0: How about 9:30 a.m.?
1: That's a little later.
0: You're also the guy who says you get up at 4 in the morning.
1: Well, I'm busy.
0: Doing?
1: I think this information just falls into my brain.
0: Sometimes. I always thought that's what Buck Belue's show should have been called, Buckingham Palace. I think it was a big miss on his part instead of the Buck Belue show.
2: The Buck House.
0: Something. DT, what do you not want to be invited to?
6: Phil Mickelson's local golf game.
0: Streak continues. Ryan Gephardt, what do you not want to be invited to?
7: Your kid's birthday party. Please don't.
0: Mine or anyone's?
7: Well, yours specifically, but also everyone
0: I
7: as
0: you.
7: Well.
1: You really don't want to be there.
0: It's really for the parents anyway, especially when they're little. You're just drinking, hanging out. Colin Madden, what do you not want to be invited to?
2: Philadelphia.
0: Just the whole city. Okay. You're missing out on the Scrapple. You guys send your answers to the Harris Cherokee Casino's Twitter feed. What do you not want to be invited to? All right, Hadley Engelhardt will talk all things sports business with us around the corner. We'll ask him about Deion Sanders' decision, World Cup business, and some more Major League Baseball labor drama. Coming up next, though, I hope you aren't suffering from Falcon fan amnesia, because it's exhausting, it's a disorder, and it pops up every July. We'll discuss it next.
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22: 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I'm Derek Thomas. 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
22: Braves find themselves in the middle of a three-game losing streak after an ugly start to this road trip. They'll look to flip the script before the All-Star break coming up. Hope it starts tonight as we look toward Game 2, taking on the Pirates. Grant Holmes and Jared Jones will be your starters this evening. First pitch coming up at 6:40. That means a Ford leadoff show. It's a Fan at 5:25. Wimbledon wrapped for the day. The run for Taylor Fritz is over. He lost his quarterfinal match to Alexander Zverev, who will meet young Englishman Arthur Ferry in the semifinals on Friday. Ladies' semifinals, including Coco Gauff, get going tomorrow morning. 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
0: 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Our sports business insider, Hadley Engelhardt, will join us in a moment to talk about how much money the ticket brokers are going to have to eat now after the U.S. men's national team lost on Monday night to Belgium. Plus, did the Big 12 create a monster with their latest deal? We'll get into that coming up in a moment. But we have to talk about a real disorder. It's called Falcon fan amnesia. It happens to a certain section of the Falcon fan each and every July. These are the folks who forget what happened the year before. And I dig hope. It's one of my favorite things. But I also kind of want to have some hope mixed in with some reality. So we mentioned on this show yesterday that the Falcons were ranked 29th. By ESPN in their roster rankings, which we said, maybe that's low. Maybe they're 26. Okay. 26, 29, what's the difference? Well, I was reading some responses on socials to the Falcons being ranked at 29 by Falcon fans. Here's one who writes, ESPN is definitely wrong, SMH. Falcons will win the South. Okay. Here's another. ESPN used to be credible. Hasn't been that way since 2021. I didn't know that was the line of demarcation.
1: What did they do in 21 specifically?
0: I didn't expound. But my favorite one is, they underestimate us every year, bro. Which my response is, actually, they probably estimate you well.
1: Okay, I was about to say, yeah, if you predict less than the Falcon, and then that's like they're going to meet your expectations.
0: Can I go the other way? I think they've overestimated at times. The Falcons have been picked to win the South. If you were to go back between 2017 and today, last time they made the playoffs, I bet the Falcons by ESPN have been picked to win the South four times. It happened when they got Kirk. It happened and when they drafted Desmond Ritter. It's happened two or three times. I love Falcon fan amnesia. It's great. But you can't do the thing every year where, like, they're underestimating us. We're going to win the South. How about you see if they can win the South first? How about you see if they have what's called a winning record? And I hope they do. I root like hell for them to have a winning record and to win the South. Nobody's underestimating them. Nobody is too low on them. Everybody's been probably either too high or just about right on them. And that sucks to admit, but that's the truth.
1: They may have as big a challenge at quarterback as anybody in the NFL. And if I just read you the numbers, there are all kinds of things. You know, we mentioned quarterback numbers, and I tell you regularly that numbers for a QB are an indicator. Now, I want them to be good, but they're an indicator. One thing you can't do is turn the football over or else you're just not going to play. I would say if you watched Tua, his numbers last year, very underwhelming. And if you watched him, it was actually less than that. If you care, 67% completions, 20 touchdowns, 15 picks, and then just he didn't do anything on the ground. It was very ineffective. It was very much bailout quarterback play. Because I thought I was going to like their offense, and so they're kind of fun. And so I was watching them, and that just wasn't how that season turned out at all. And then he got benched. And then I wanted to watch Quinn Ewers because I was like, you're starting a seventh-round pick over Tua?
0: Well, that was announcing we're done.
1: Absolutely. So there was no question about the $54, $56 million or whatever was coming. It was worse than underwhelming numbers for Tua last year. And he, I think, has to be your starter at least the first month. And Michael Penix, he has to solve the health thing, and then he has to solve the play NFL quarterback thing.
0: I hope they overachieve one or the other or both. But on paper, this is one of the bottom three quarterback rooms in the NFL for a lot of reasons. Health, achievement, all the things that we've talked about. Like, it's just, if we just said how much of the bulk of your roster is thought of with your quarterback, that's a big part of it. But the other part is that they're deficient in a lot of areas. Again, I hope they overachieve. I hope they win a lot of close games. I want to believe Stefanski's the guy. Ian's the right guy. All of it. I just can't have the Falcon fan amnesia. Join Cellini and Domino. They're going to be broadcasting live from Stillfire Brewing in Smyrna coming up Friday starting at 10 a.m. If you haven't been to Stillfire Brewing, it is awesome. It's a 25,000 square foot brewery just minutes away from the Battery. Your game day home for all Georgia sporting events. Come raise a glass with Cellini and Domino this Friday starting at 10 a.m. at Stillfire Brewing in Smyrna.

0: from hello.
1: He is the host of the Deals and Deadlines podcast. 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Adley's kind enough to join us on the Loud Security Systems Newsmaker line. Had, how are you?
2: Great, guys.
1: I know the Big 12 folks probably are feeling good after their deal with Monster, but I guess in my mind when I heard they made this branding deal to be the official sponsor of the Big 12, that I was going to see some eye-popping numbers. When it breaks down, though, it's $1 million per team. So what am I missing here, and why aren't the numbers bigger?
2: Yeah, it was a surprising deal. I mean, Brett Yormark, obviously the commissioner of the Big 12, you know, you would think that he would do something that would be more blockbuster. But, you know, this is, like you said, about $1 million per school, which really equates to about 0.4% of a typical athletic budget, about $250 million. So a surprising low number. I believe if the SEC goes down this path and the Big Ten, which I believe they will at some point, all these advertising, all these real estate deals are going to eventually happen, not only on uniforms, but everywhere you can imagine. I expect that the naming rights will be much larger than that in these bigger, stronger conferences.
3: Chris Johnson, retired NFL running back. He's 40 years old, and despite whatever headlines people made, he signed a four-year, $55 million contract. His actual career earnings were $45 million, so like the headlines never really mean a lot. I don't think most 40-year-olds have long-term care insurance. Talk reality for some of these athletes who didn't even make the $45 million that Chris Johnson made, because that, to me, it just really shook me up, because that was a really, really – I loved watching him play, but I was like, dude's 40. Who has long-term care insurance at 40?
2: Yeah, great question, Chuck. I mean, I've actually got to know Chris over his years, even his days at East Carolina, and a tough story and a tough thing to watch. And he's been a great ambassador for football and Tennessee, et cetera. But, yeah, I mean, you really don't get into those conversations that early in someone's life, whether you're an athlete or not. But the reality is, the good news is the NFL and the NFLPA have put programs in place for athletes that have these unforeseen circumstances to really assist these families and players if something like this tragically happens. So there is some protection there. And, I'm assuming Chris was wise with his money and invested it wisely, so the long-term health may not come into play or be needed. But, yeah, I think this is going to open up a lot of eyes. And I know we've discussed internally about having these conversations about long-term health much earlier, than we would normally have.
1: Hadley Engelhart, super agent to the Stars, our sports business insider with Chuck and Chernoff on the Loud Security Systems Newsmaker line. I'm sure you've had clients that, as much as you try to get through to them, you just can't. I'm trying to see from Brandon Ayuk's perspective what he's doing, right? He's burned bridges with the Niners. There was thought to be that there was this path to the Washington Commanders, only burned that down with a video aimed at Jaden Daniels. What are you doing when you can't get through to the client? Even if you're speaking common sense, he's just not willing to listen.
2: Yeah, it's a tough thing to do, and anyone in this business long enough has dealt with this several times with clients that, you know, want to go down a path and take a position that may not be popular and may affect their career. And it's a tough thing to advise, and, this type of left squad lists, you know, it doesn't create any leverage. The team doesn't pay him. He doesn't become a free agent. The roster spot isn't used, and it's a stalemate. And so it's just not a good thing. It's not a healthy thing, and you just really need to, try to advise players. But again, they make their final decisions. And, you know, sometimes when they stick their foot in the concrete, it is what it is, and you just have to ride with it.
3: I was mentioning Tua before you came on, and it was $54 million that he got to go away. And in my mind, it's like, and give us your parking card, and here's your check. But that can't be how it happens. How does a player who gets, like, released, it's fully guaranteed cash, they're going to give him the 54. How does that actually get dispensed into his accounts? And, like, how does he get it?
2: No, it's just like that, Chuck. They just give it to you when you leave. No.
1: Here's a bag.
3: It's a cashier's check.
2: Here's a bag. A cashier's check, if it is a check, trust me. But no, it's paid out. There's a payment period there, and but it will 100% reach his account. And, you know, it is a tough pill to swallow for the Dolphins in this case and for any team that releases a player with money owed. And so he will get it very soon, and they will come to terms on how they'll do it. Part of the release a lot of times is in lieu of the release, we'll pay this and we'll structure a way so we can spread it out, not over years, but over months.
3: Okay, and my final, and I don't know this about Tua, I'm just going to use him as the example. He gets an agent coming out of Bama, signs the rookie contract, signs the fat extension, all of this. But sometime in, say, 2024, he switches agents. Does the agent who negotiated this get his cut of the $54 million or the guy who's on the clock right now?
2: The agent who negotiated it. And by the way, it's not having an agent at Alabama. It's having an agent at Buford High School and Grayson High School and Riverwood High School. I mean, this is where it's going now with NIL. But yes, the agent who negotiates all the contracts are pretty clear cut from NIL, from college all the way into NFLPA standard representation agreements or any sport for that matter. You know, the agent who negotiates the deal, as long as the player is paid under that contract, the agent that signed that contract gets his fee or her fee.
1: Hadley, let me ask you about Arch Manning, who was going to give his $4.1 million in NIL to local Austin charities, which sounds awesome, very benevolent, cool thing for him to do. But that's not all the money he's going to be making this year, right?
2: No, definitely not. I mean, and we discussed this on our podcast. I mean, first of all, he's made a lot of money up till now. But, you know, there's two buckets of monies that he's receiving from Texas. One is the revenue sharing money, which is paid directly to him. And then the third party collective, the true NIL money that, if he did it correctly, which we've discussed before, is he creates a corporation, the LLC, and he's able to, you know, write this off, pay agent fees, pay marketing expenses and training expenses, anything like that. And so he's writing this off. Yes, he is writing a check, or his company is going to be writing a check for 4.1 allegedly. But there's going to be a huge tax write-off. It will benefit him. And I know he's looking at bigger and better things. And he, I'm sure, has put insurance in place for loss of value or permanent disability if he does get hurt this year. So, you know, I would not, it's a smart move. I think it's a smart branding and marketing. And, you know, it's going to benefit him short-term financially, for sure.
1: Okay, let me ask you about Deion Sanders, who is not going to be a part of EA College Football 2027. He said, if I'm not in the game, it's because they're not paying me enough. Is there a bigger picture, though, that Colorado comes to Deion and says, we know it, nobody's making money off this, relatively speaking, but it is great for our branding. Kids are playing this game, not having your likeness, your digital, whatever you want to call it, footprint. Probably not a great thing for Colorado.
2: Yeah, I don't think this is a great thing for Colorado or for Deion. You know, we've had clients involved with EA Sports, whether it's NCAA or Madden, and they pay a nominal fee of a few $1,000s, basically. And, you know, to me, if I was advising Deion, I mean, this goes bigger than that. And you want people talking about you. And that's part of not only your individual brand, but as a coach at Colorado, you want people seeing your name. And when they're playing video games at night, that your name is still there. And so I think it's a PR optic mistake by Deion. And, yeah, they're not paying him a lot of money. They're not paying any of these people a lot of money. Nick Saban is doing it. Other people are involved in it because it's bigger than that. And the coaches who are still involved in the game, I think they're doing them more harm than good not to be involved in this type of entity.
1: Charles Barkley said he got the invite to Taylor and Travis's wedding but just didn't want to go. Did you get your invite?
2: I was with Charles playing golf,
1: gotcha.
2: So I could not go either.
1: Understandable. Listen, you're
3: That's fantastic.
1: Very busy guy. I know how that works. You can hear Hadley's podcast, Deals and Deadlines. New episode dropped today. I just kind of throw up softballs. He hits them out of the park. All things sports business. Find it wherever you get your favorite podcast. You can also see our punums on the 6A to the Fan YouTube channel. Hadley, thank you, my friend.
2: All right, guys, thanks.
1: Talk to you soon. All right, we have a lot of problems. If you're listening to this show, you can recognize those daily. One of them is not college football. Our countdown to the college football season continues. We're down to day
0: 57.
1: Oh, 57, which means Chuck's got item 57 coming up. Tease us.
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1: Smart.
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1: He notices all size. 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
20: 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A break on the pitch. So we start with the Braves, still making moves to patch up this pitching staff. For now, the latest recalled righty Victor Medeiros, while optioning lefty Connor Thomas back to Gwinnett. So here we go. Ready to roll. Game 2 versus the Pirates coming up tonight here on The Fan. Grant Holmes back on the bump at 640, streaming on your Fan app. No soccer, by the way, if you were looking forward to that, but the Final 8 is all set. France and Morocco will open the quarterfinal action when they meet for a 4 o'clock kickoff tomorrow afternoon in Foxborough. Heads up, next game in Atlanta will be the second semifinal match next Wednesday afternoon. 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
1: Braves are a guarantee winner tonight, or this show is free tomorrow. Nobody puts their you-know-what on the line like we do around here. Chuck and Chernoff are on The Fan. The Fan mobile app, we'll hear the Braves tonight. You can also watch us on our 680 The Fan YouTube channel. I just heard DT talk about the latest move, Victor Medeiros, which... for the ABC crowd, the anybody but cookie, your anybody but cookie has been Owen Murphy's first chance to pitch in the bigs.
3: It was a high leverage too, by the way.
1: Something called Connor Thomas, and now something called Victor Medeiros. You're not going to get a quality arm that you think, anybody but cookie. No, it's going to be a kid or a washed guy who's filling the long relief role. Now, in Owen's case, they used their high leverage guys. You got to extra innings. It's like, all right, we like the arm. We're going to put the kid in the spot.
3: I think Connor Thomas, he's actually from Tifton.
1: What are you doing?
3: And he had also pitched in a game for the Brewers.
1: He went to Georgia Tech, I think. Am I making that up? I think Connor Thomas was a Tech guy.
3: See, this is progressing. We know more. You said, I don't know anything about him. I was like, no, we know some.
1: That's great. I know more about him than Victor Medeiros.
3: I don't know about Victor Medeiros.
1: DT told me he's a righty. That's what I've got.
21: You said, what else? He said, he pitches.
1: Like, he's better than Hector Neris is like where the bar was for that one. So.
3: He had a hit with Bobby Brown back in the day, didn't he?
1: He was a big hit, yes. The Fan is also a big hit. And this is also very cool. The Fan is bringing you Shoot for Champions, benefiting Special Olympics Georgia, August 7th at Garland Mountain Sporting Clays in Waleska, Georgia. 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You must be 18 or older to participate.
0: If you're having sports problems, I feel bad for you, son. I got 99 problems. College ball ain't one.
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3: So, Ryan Coleman, now Ryan Coleman-Williams. If you don't know, the Alabama receiver who was a year early into college and had such a bust-out season in 2024, he became a million-dollar kid last year, and I don't know what it was. Here's the truth. I can say this now. He didn't do his job. All right, he was paid to go run routes and catch footballs, and he didn't last year. It was not just an uneven season. I want to say imbalance, because up like 70% of his production came in three games. If you look at the Wisconsin game, there were a couple of others. It was just a really weird year. Well, Jeremy Bernard stepped into the void and said, I'll turn myself into an NFL draft pick. And so he had a fantastic season, and he's getting paid now. When I say size got the best of this SEC stud, at least digitally, I'm talking about his recruiting ranking. If you want somebody that could flip the season for the Alabama Crimson Tide, Keylon Russell, well, he's a quarterback. And remember, we eliminate quarterbacks. They're always the answer. If you want somebody sort of out of nowhere who could flip the season for the Tide this year, and I'm not just talking about in the SEC, I mean like on a national level, Ryan Coleman-Williams getting back to being what he's supposed to be, that would be a big part of it, because that kid is special. So is Lottie Brooks. And if you don't know Lottie Brooks, he was a three-star middling recruit. Good enough, but middling recruit. If you want a really good reflection of where your recruiting staff was for 2025, like a year and a half ago, that February, see if your program offered Lotzier Brooks, who was 5'9", 170 pounds, and was a three-star, because he wouldn't play the recruiting game. He didn't want to go to camps. He didn't want to do the dog and pony. He was like, I got tape. I can beat people off the line of scrimmage. And that's one thing about it. Shorter guys, smaller, undersized bodies, they have a hard time getting separation. What do you mean? They're fast. That's not separation. Separation is getting loose at the line. Separation is then getting like downfield on 20-yard plus routes. If you're a smaller guy, you normally have shorter arms, and thus the 6-foot guy can get beat by 3 yards. And then he puts his arm out, and then he catches up by like a half a step, and it's just, it's really difficult for a smaller guy to run downfield routes. Lottie Brooks can do it, and that's, he's like I said, 5'9". He's bulked up to about 190. This kid is, I think he is toeing the line, entering a sophomore year at Bama, toeing the line to that absolute top level of SEC player, game wrecker. Impossible to stay in front of. A lot of zone coverage coming his way, which means at that point, then you get to tackle him in open space. So deal with him however you could. He'll be in the slot, I promise you. But he'll be easy to find before the ball snapped. He's the guy that everybody on defense is going to be pointing to. Not Ryan Coleman-Williams. It's going to be Lottie Brooks.

0: doesn't it just make you sad for the CBS days that are gone and our friends Gary Nestler and Gary Danielson, both Garys, we don't get to even dig in anymore because the SEC left. Congratulations to Falcons receiver Drake London. He proposed. He popped the question. She said yes, and they celebrated with Taco Bell. Now, I can get down with that. That's a celly that you want to have right there. He got the proposal. She got the ring. They got the chalupa. It's going to be a healthy marriage.
1: There was no chance she was going to say no.
0: Probably not. But I'm more focused on the fact that the celebration was a cheesy gordita crunch. It's good for them.
1: The cantina options. I will give them credit. I was told to go to Taco Bell, specifically their new cantina.
0: They do have some options. The cantina, they have a chicken quesadilla on the cantina menu.
1: I had that one. That's the one.
0: I think they actually tell you that's the real chicken or closer to chicken. You have to pay a little bit more for the real chicken.
1: Okay.
0: Yeah.
1: That's the upgraded, okay.
0: Have you tried those, like, stuffed, like, I think they're like donuts they have. They're like cinnamon things.
1: Oh.
0: Yeah, they have this, like, stuffed, like, yeah, you get a couple in a pack. I forget what they are. Maybe they're donuts, but filled with some
1: have
0: fun.
1: Have you tried them?
0: I have.
1: Have you?
0: Well, here's what happens. When we go on a road trip around here, and you turn in the receipts, all of a sudden, Scott McFarlane, the operations manager, he's digging into the receipts. It's like, oh, you got this, this, and this. I don't want to be judged for my order when I turn in a receipt. It's not your place to judge. Oh, you had a dessert. It's like, yes, I tried the Taco Bell dessert.
1: Oh, the extra weight looks good on you.
0: It's exactly right. He said, stop eating fatty. So I got that from him. All right, coming up, Braves fans want nothing to do with the H word right now.
2: Hamburguesa.
0: No, everybody likes a hamburguesa. No, it's a different H word. But trust me, it might be all we've got. We'll talk about it next.
1: Smalls.
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15: Oh, yeah. Girl, now we're going to make love. You know how I know? Because it's Wednesday. And Wednesday night is the night that we make love. Tuesday night's the night that we usually go to your mother's place and I teach her how to use the video machine again. But Wednesday night is the night that we make love.
16: It's business. 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
17: Yarr.
0: If and when they win, you close the deal. That's the deal you make with your significant other. Braves get a dub. I get a dub too.
1: And sometimes you can just go to bed early.
0: Well, when the Braves win, you're in a good mood. You're feeling amorous. And it's like, honey, Iggy just closed it out. I'm going to close it out right now. So you're welcome. The Braves win is a big win for everybody tonight because you got to close the deal. Business time on a Wednesday. 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All right, coming up, Charles believes it's easier than ever for a college program to staff the absolute worst jobs in the athletic department. He'll explain coming up in a couple of moments. But first, Braves fans on social media specifically, they have no time for the H word. The H word right now is hope, and they don't want to hear that noise. I mentioned a post that went up on our socials yesterday on Instagram and Facebook and Twitter. And I know the misleading headline by the digital department had a lot of people not even watching the clip.
18: Justin?
0: Where I said in there, they're on a 96 win pace. Do I think they're getting the 96 wins? No. But I also said I don't care about the win total. I also saw a Braves fan named Anna on Twitter who posted this. She writes, Braves on the IL who should be coming back soon. Ronald Acuna Jr., Robert Suarez, AJ Smith-Shawver, Sean Murphy, Martin Perez. She then writes, there's a chance, Spencer Strider, Spencer Schwellenbach. High hopes. He's back soon as well. This should get you excited, Braves country. Not exactly the responses you would have thought from those who are holding on to the hope.
1: Nobody wants to hear any right now.
0: Nobody's got time.
1: Don't put me in a good mood.
0: Nobody has time for that noise. But here's what I'm going to say to you guys. And like, I love this one. Let me read you one that we got on our post. You guys are homers. This team isn't good enough. How do you lose even one game to the Mets? Tell it like it is. Okay, yeah, they're 7-17 in the last 24. They've sucked. It's been bad. It's been miserable. At the same time, I will give you a fact. This isn't an opinion. I think people get confused. An opinion is not they're still in first place and they lead by two games. What will that look like next week? I don't know. But here's the truth of this. While they were playing over their heads in April and May, in some weird way, as bad as this is, you'd rather do it now than playing at such a high level where Alex at the trade deadline looks around, he's like, record's really good. Maybe we are better than I thought, and you don't fix the needs. This team was flawed in April and May. They were just as flawed, but they were getting guys in some positions playing over their heads. Dom, Mateo, some of the pitchers, Elder, all the above. But Alex is going to have no choice now. He's going to have no choice but to fill several needs. And Charles, here's the big news. They've got the funds and the prospects to fill whatever they need to do. There is no excuse. Now, you just don't make a deal to make a deal. If it's a bad deal, Alex isn't going to make it, but you pivot to something else. He needs to fill potentially two starters. He needs to fill a bullpen role and a bat. That's four things at the deadline. Not easy, but he has no excuse because your flaws are out there for the world to see in some weird way. That's a very good thing that you don't lie to yourself and think you're better than you are come trade deadline time.
1: Lying to yourself, that's a version of this, but that's only if you're wind up being wrong, I guess. Raylo, are you lying to yourself if you think that one of the starting pitchers we're going to, quote, acquire, we're going to add, is Raylo, because they really want that to be the case?
0: Explain that. What do you

0: the funds. We know. Here's where the thing, you know, we're always left to guess what Alex has left in the coffers. We know he's got $15 million of Profar's money sitting in a bank earning interest and whatever else he saves. So let's guess Alex has north of $20 million to spend for the final 2 months of the season, meaning everything is out there. You can figure out who you want to go get because money is not going to be a problem for the 2 months. They need to have seven starters minimum come August 3rd. And then let's have a Game of Thrones battle to the death to determine who the five are going to be over the final 2 months. And gosh darn it, we have too many pitchers. That's a problem here I'm here for. I don't want to hear, well, Raylo might be good and Hurston might figure it out and Schwelly might be back. I'm not doing any of that. You got to get two starters. You got to get a bullpen arm, which is cheap, and a bat. They can afford all of it. There, this 24-game sample, as painful as it is, there are no excuses to go fix these things.
1: There will be, I don't want to say talk yourself into it, but there will be a conversation that they wind up believing about either Austin Riley or Raylo, for instance. If you believe the conversation that you're having, hey, Austin's going to come back. He's going to have a good season.
0: Based on what?
1: I don't know. If the Braves believe that when they have that conversation, then they're not going to acquire a stick. That's just one example. Is Ronald coming back and he's going to be productive? He will be. All right, we believe that. All right, we don't need a stick.
0: Who's your left fielder?
1: Which night?
0: Austin has nothing to do with that. Who's your shortstop? Because Austin has nothing to do with that. They need a stick. They have to get a stick. A big, legitimate stick. And if they don't do it, they're lying to themselves.
1: They've already shown that they're willing to run just about anybody out there in the Karen check role, the bummer role, whomever. They'll run anybody, give anybody a chance. They're hoping to find one of those, not acquire one of those. I agree with you. I'd love for them to get two starting pitchers. But
0: they have no choice. They have to.
1: When you talk about four spots like that, I think you're going to have to choose to talk yourself into, all right, we have this chance.
0: Tell me why, though. Why? It's not money.
1: They're not bringing in four quality players.
0: Why?
1: Because it's too many.
0: Well, in 2021, they brought in five players.
1: They weren't quality
0: players.
1: Doesn't
0: matter. They turned out to be quality. At the deadline, we didn't know. Hell yeah, they were quality. Maybe you got lucky. They turned into quality.
1: So you're talking about bringing in 2026 version of Jock?
0: Not at all.
1: Solaire?
0: I'm talking
1: Duvall
0: about
1: and
0: filling needs. I'm talking about filling
1: but
0: needs.
1: But I'm saying that caliber of player, because here's that's what I say not to you. What we've been talking about.
0: You should go get Robbie Ray and Sonny Gray or something that looks similar to both. You can do that. You also need to go get an outfield stick, and you need a middle reliever you can get. There's going to be plenty of those. Those other three things, yeah, you better do it or else you're lying to yourselves.
1: I love it. Well, who did you say, Sonny Gray and who?
0: I just brought up Ray and Gray. It rhymes. It's fun.
1: Love that.
0: And then we'll, if Schwelly comes back, bully for us.
1: Yep.
0: If Strider comes back, extra fun. If Raylo figures it out and stays healthy, awesome. Let's have more than we need. This is such a bad stretch of baseball. 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Had this 24 game stretch been 12-12, you go, it's regression. 7-17, you're dying to fill these needs. 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All right, coming up, Georgia's dominance should not be taken for granted, but something tells me it already has been. But I'm going to give you a number that's going to make you turn your head. We'll do that coming up in a couple of moments. But first, Charles tells me he believes it's easier than ever for a college program to staff the absolute worst job in an athletic department. What is that?
1: Yeah, and I want to qualify worst jobs because there's no pay, there's long hours, there's no glamour, and you're around a bunch of sweaty people in clothes. I'm talking about for a college varsity athletic program, whatever it is, manager, trainer, the student assistant who does a lot of the grunt work and is at every single practice, every single game, you're on road trips, etc. We found out in a very public way, very like high level way, when you're around someone like Shohei Ohtani as much as his interpreter was, at that point, you've got access to information and opportunities, and if you're a ne'er-do-well, you can turn it that way. It's the same thing now for college athletics, student trainers, and managers, because I can see and hear so much that will help me in daily fantasy wagering, including Monday's example of Samuel Silverman. Do you know who Samuel Silverman?
0: Sounds like my uncle.
1: A DraftKings employee until May 5th when he got arrested.
0: Oh.
1: He was a Fresno State men's basketball team manager. He organized the January 7th, 2025 gambling scam in the Fresno-Colorado State game.
0: Yeah. Jerry Tarkanian would be so happy somewhere.

0: would the access to information, whether you're just staring at it as a student manager, it was, you always had some very enthusiastic folks who wanted to help around. I think now it's overflowing with opportunities. Look at all these kids that want to help out. It's because they have the app on their phone, I promise you.
1: But what do you do to stop it? Because we're living in a time now where, see, back in the day when you would shave points and you would gamble, it would be some ne'er-do-wells who would be hanging around the program, so you would funnel some money through them and they go to casinos. Now, because you can bet tonight's game, had you seen some of the video? Who was the one, I'm trying to remember the player I just saw who was betting unders on himself who got kicked out of the NBA a couple of years ago. Forgive me, I can't think of the name.
0: Porter?
2: Yeah, Porter.
1: It wasn't Porter, it was somebody else, but it was one of the funniest videos ever, him running away from rebounds.
0: It was a rebound that came off, his rebound was like 4.5.
1: he had three real quick and then he was just running away from them. That in this case, you're getting instant gratification that night because you have inside info and you're giving to people. I don't know what the answer is. No, these companies are not getting rid of daily fantasy. I don't know what the answer is to this problem other than have some harsh repercussions and know that you'll have to deal with them.
0: We talked about a major leaguer with a pension and millions of dollars every year. It was such an oddball bet that nationwide will the first pitch of this inning be a ball or a strike. And who was that, Emmanuel Clase?
1: It was Clase, yeah.
0: Okay. So the first pitch of the inning, and nationwide you're supposed to have, like, it's consistent, folks, because it's such a weird, just niche bet. Nationwide there might be like $2,000 bet on that. When Clase came in, like four straight appearances, suddenly there's $15,000 bet on it. He was involved in something at that level, and he was making millions of dollars. If you don't know the number, the involved with the January 7th last year, like I said, about a year and a half ago, Fresno, Colorado State, $2,200 in wagers that paid off 16-6 for $16,600. And they said that it was flagged because the MGM bet app says this sort of prop, we usually get about $200 bet, and we had 11 times that bet tonight.
1: Yep. You would think that would be enough to, again, scare the next guy, but it never works that way. I was thinking of Malik Beasley was the video I saw of him running away. We've had conversations about this in a lot of places, right? And I, again, once we made it legal and once these both pro and college teams got in bed with these gambling operations, well, the lines were blurred. But it's still pretty clear to the player you can't do this, or the manager, or the team trainer, or anybody else. I've joked about it. If you have a proxy and this is done the right way and you're not egregious by doing it 11 times what the typical action is, you can get away with this forever. There's no stopping it. Like, I know there are things in life we want to say, this is how you stop it. There is no stopping this. Everybody just has to understand that. But once you get greedy enough, like that one, red flag, somebody will get busted. Just the way it works. The Braves hopefully aren't going to get greedy tonight. 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I know you put me onto this Twitter follow. I want to thank you. This is from the Battery Avenue Booer. That was one of Chuck's early follows. He said, I need to follow the Battery Avenue Booer, and I did that.
0: It's usually good daily updated info.
1: Well, Battery Avenue tweeted something that really put into context just how the conversation has changed for Kirby Smart in Georgia. You and I have done this long enough that we used to have legit conversation of, why can't Georgia beat Florida consistently? Why can't Georgia have the success that Tennessee is having? Why is Georgia not having the success that, pick the SEC school, LSU, right, that they were having? Well, we've changed the conversation so much that Georgia fans don't even talk about their rivals anymore. And I thought this was a great tweet that put that in perspective. This is the number of days since the following schools have beaten Georgia. You ready? Georgia Tech, it's been 3,509 days. Auburn, 3,159 days. Florida hasn't beaten Georgia in 2,067 days, and that was COVID year for fun. South Carolina hasn't beaten the Dogs in 2,459 days. Tennessee has not beaten Georgia in 3,565 days. Texas is a newbie in the conference. They haven't beaten the Dogs in 2,378 days. And the longest, Clemson has not beaten Georgia in 4,692 days. That's a fun way to think about the dominance over those programs, that the conversation for Georgia used to be about trying to catch them, that when Spurrier and Urban were at Florida, you knew it was an uphill battle, that whoever the coach of Georgia was, whether it was Rick or Don and or whomever, that you were going to have a dogfight trying to win those games. Now Georgia's entire conversation is about two things: Bama and the college football playoff. Nothing else matters. There is not one Georgia fan listening to my voice right now who is thinking about Florida this year, who is thinking about Tennessee this year, who is thinking about Georgia Tech this year, or thinking about South Carolina. You don't have that conversation anymore, which is a spoiling feeling, but I promise you it will not last forever. At some point, everything changes.
0: If you go back to, remember the Louisville bowl game? Was that in Charlotte, Georgia, and Louisville?
1: It's I don't want to think about that time, but it sounds right.
0: And that's where Hudson went blind. Hudson went blind.
2: Got it!
0: They couldn't see.
1: Yeah,
0: so Hudson's blind. They bring in Bryce Ramsey.
2: Bob Uecker.
0: I think they wound up beating Louisville anyway. But after that game, which was, I guess, the Belk Bowl. After that game, Bud Elliott's blue chip ratio came out the next summer, spring, whenever it is. And it's the if you have at least half your roster as a blue chip player. And I remember going down this, and there were 14 teams, and every single team had either won or played for a national championship. It was Michigan. It was Ohio State. It was since like 2000 or 98 or whatever it was. And then Georgia, it was Belk Bowl. Every one of these, it was played, won two of them. And then you got to Georgia, and it was they played in the Belk Bowl just now. They always had the elite talent. Kirby has upped that a little bit.
1: It's a game changing situation.
0: It's only a little bit from where it was.
1: If you want a fun exercise, if you guys know a 20, 25, 28-year-old Georgia fan, ask him about Tuberville's Tigers, O'Leary's Jackets, Saban's LSU. Ask him about Spurrier's Gators. There was a time where you were looking up at all these teams. You don't know the time when Georgia would trip up consistently against them. But when I said to you, nothing lasts forever. It's what Bama's going through post-Saban. It's not been horrible, but you're not the same dominant program. There will be a time again when Kirby Smart's feet are up on an ottoman and he's chilled out at a beach that Georgia will think back to, oh God, we took it for granted when we just dominated every one of our rivals for years. Enjoy the hell out of it now. Try not to take it for granted because it just won't last forever. This is impossible to last forever, how dominant it's been.
0: Yeah, Rick gets some of the credit because the Auburn thing especially, that whole series got turned on its ear. But as far as the 2,000 days, 3,000 days and all that.
1: Silliness.
0: They're not bothered with. I mean, they still take it seriously, but they're not bothered with Auburn.
1: They take it seriously? I don't think so. I think it would be.
0: I think he takes the Tech thing seriously now. I think he was like a bot. Kirby.
1: It's different. You're doing Kirby. Get your mind out of a coach. I don't think Georgia, as much as Georgia Tech, the 8 overtime games scared Georgia fans, they don't think about Tech the other 364 days of the year. They don't. They don't think about Auburn now. They don't think about Florida. They enjoy the game. They're not scared.
0: I think he was like a boxer. You know, sometimes you want to keep the opponent on his feet for a little while, you know, get people a show. I think he was trying to keep Jeff Collins on his feet.
1: He enjoyed that one.
0: And because he knew he had it good. Yeah.
1: I would say that, if you did the pie, like 86% of the Georgia fans' mind is the playoff. About 12 of it's Bama. You have 2% margin for everybody else. That's just the life right now of the Georgia fan. Yeah. It's easy to take it for granted how dominant it's been. All right, coming up, Charles says he got 60% more value from Britter yesterday than he was expecting. Do you guys know what Britter is? I'll tell you next. He says it was an important 60%, though, that he got. Stick around. We'll tell you about it next.
0: Information for Friday. Well, not night, say late afternoon at Guy Fieri. That's me. That's right. 6 o'clock. We're off the air. 6:05. Cheeseburger for the kid. Little boggle crabs. Elevator upstairs. It's so wonderful to be at Harris on a weekend like we are going to be on Friday. Harris Cherokee's the OG. You know, they got the sister property in Murphy about an hour away. I love going every month and they love having me there.
1: I would tell you too, if you want to have a reservation at a normal time, 7:38, and then you get to the casino and mix and match with actual humans, you can do that too. That's the cool thing about Harris Cherokee, right? Either location, whether it's the OG in Cherokee or Harris Cherokee Valley River, I've bragged, that's 99 miles from my front door to the front door at Harris. You got the Caesar Sportsbook. I'm going to be gambling on the football. Why not? I should be. You have so many right answers in the casino or in the book. You have some wonderful restaurant options.
0: They love you there.
1: They do. I've helped the local economy over and over. You guys can get in touch with Harrah's by going to their website, book your room, get a great chance at a getaway at harrahscherokee.com.
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17: 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Braves need a win, but we got to start catching up with the news from the day. The lone American left standing, Taylor Fritz, bounced from Wimbledon in the quarterfinals. NCAA is expanding its Brendan Sorsby inquiry to include Cincinnati. And future Hall of Famer Justin Verlander announced he will retire at the end of the
18: year
17: 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Granholm's Jared Jones going to be your starters this evening up in Pittsburgh. 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
0: I still don't understand the weed economy. One guy buys weed. If people at a party know it, he has to share it or he's not cool. Nobody else brought weed. Oh, come on, man. Be cool. And he has to share his weed.
1: 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The Falcons are trying to put their best foot forward, but I can't believe it hasn't happened before. We'll talk about that coming up in a couple of moments. Braves and Pirates will follow us here on the Fan mobile app. Chris Domino is feverishly preparing for 680 Game Day and the Ford Leadoff Show before first pitch again early tonight at 6:40. So Chuck got 60%. More value from Britter yesterday than he was expecting, and it was important 60%. What is Britter again?
0: Braves Twitter.
1: Oh, that's right.
0: And there were 5 points made in one post, and it started out so poorly that I was like, all right, there are 5 points that the guy's making, and I'm not going to get anything. Turns out, final 3 points actually were pretty spot on, and I'm glad that we still have standards. This was one person's response to Matt saying we're on pace for 96 wins and that guarantees postseason success.
1: Wait, did I say that? Well, I'm sorry. I don't recall that being in the video, but
0: if you're really good in the regular season, it means you'll be good in October too.
1: It was a day ago, but I don't recall that.
0: So this is the 5 points that right. one person made in a response.
1: All right.
0: This is a cheap organization.
1: Okay.
0: It's not.
1: Sixth in baseball and payroll. Okay. Keep going.
0: We all know how this movie ends. I think he's saying without a World Series title, mm-hmm. it ends that way almost every season for virtually every major league team.
1: That like, is true.
0: Toronto, they won something last year.
1: Mm-hmm.
0: ALCS, they got a ring, but as we learned in Atlanta, don't do that too often.
1: If you bet the 29 teams versus the Braves in the field, you'll probably be effective.
0: So we all know how this movie ends. Yes, it normally does end that way for everyone. But then it picked up. Pace is stupid, and pace is stupid.
1: It is stupid because it changes daily.
0: Winning 96 does nothing.
1: Oh, that we agree with.
0: And both of those points were made.
1: In the video.
0: And then win a playoff series.
1: Oh, well, that's true, too. So win a playoff series is what he's adding.
0: Also,
1: I like it.
0: So there were 5 points made. I'll give him credit. The last three, those were the important ones.
1: What was this guy's name?
0: This was Eddie Ackworth. We know him, actually.
1: Oh, I know Eddie. You want to fill in tomorrow 2-6? I like the last point. Win a playoff series.
0: I wouldn't offer him that one. He may show up.
1: Oh.
0: Pace is stupid. That's correct. And that was part of it. Pace is only pace. It's an indicator. And I think it was really clear yesterday in the video that winning 96 does not guarantee you anything.
1: Doesn't matter.
0: I said, here's the best I can give you for winning 96 or 86. If it's 96, I think you're better prepared for 4 playoff series.
1: Okay.
0: But I don't know. Okay. I think you are.
1: I think in the new world order that is baseball, you're telling me it doesn't matter.
0: You're in. And so then the win a playoff series is like, yeah, that's me too.
1: Okay, I like the last one. But so if we do the win thing, which I said, win enough to get in is all I care about. But if you want to do the, like, you're more prepared, you think, by season. All right, here are your Braves win totals. Let's go from 2018 to today. You ready? They won 90 games in 2018. How'd they do in the playoffs?
0: They didn't.
1: They lost in the NLDS.
0: Yeah.
1: Okay, they won 97 games in 2019. How'd they do? Because you said 97 better prepares you.
0: Yeah.
1: They lost in the NLDS.
0: They did.
1: Okay. That believe was
0: 2020 was good.
1: Was 2019 was that the Fulte game five? Okay.
0: Yeah, Bart.
1: 2020, they won 35 games and they played in the COVID playoffs and went to game 7 to the NLCS. Now, 2021, they won 88 games. They were not ready for the postseason. How'd that go? Oh, they got super hot and they hit every big home run and every member of the bullpen was perfect. They won the championship.
0: What was their season, at least winning percentage in 2020?
1: 586.
0: And what about in 2021?
1: 584. Is
0: so
1: that right?
0: A slightly lower in the World Series year.
1: 2022, though, they won 101 games. They're ready for the playoffs. Lost in the NLDS.
0: Yeah, they did and look bad doing it.
1: How about 2023? Oh, they won 104 games. Oh, they lost in the NLDS. Now, 24 is weird because they
0: were exhausted.
1: They broke at the end of the year, and I'm not giving them there was no Chris Sale. They had I think A.J. Smith-Shawver was like, here, there's the ball again. And they lost in 2 games quickly to the Padres, and then last year was the S show. His point, 96 wins. I don't care if they win 88 and they get in. Just be healthy. Give the ball to Chris Sale in game 1 with 88 wins or 97 wins. I don't care. And then fix the things at the deadline. They have clear, obvious flaws. We've known that. They had the flaws in April and May, but they were playing so far above their head that they didn't have to acknowledge them. Yeah, got to acknowledge them now because they're so obvious in this 24-game sample that they've got no excuse but to fail those
0: needs. This is what we were talking about a little bit earlier. I think that with 4 easily identifiable, and I'm counting Dubon still kind of helping at 3 spots, with 4 pretty easy identifiable spots they need to make pickups,
1: mm-hmm.
0: that means they can't make all 4 pickups.
1: I disagree. I don't want to hear that. They have the money. They have the prospects. Yeah, the hell. They might not be the ones you want, but you can fill the needs. They might not. The day they make the deal might not be, wow, that's a gangbusters move, and then it might turn into that. They better not. I must turn into like home team on the locker room. Bet not. They bet not.
20: Here they go again.
1: Just avoid making moves because, well, they think they're good with what they have. Their obvious needs. They need a bat. They need 2 starters and a bullpen arm. Nobody can argue that.
0: I'm not saying this guy's available. You want Yordan or late night Lamont? You want Lamont Wade Jr. coming here? Because you're going to get 4 Lamont Wade Jr.
1: No, I disagree. There's middle ground. There's absolute middle ground.
0: But that's not what he does. He goes and
1: he shotguns
0: it with Jock Peterson and Adam Duvall and Soler. And he's like, okay, well, this guy got hot.
1: Now, let's also be clear. At that point, when they made that trade deadline
0: Shane Green and Chris Martin.
1: Well, that was 2019, but the 2021 moves, that was an under 500 team that was trying to keep their head above water in a bad division. So they did that. This is a team that got off to this kind of start that you can't just punt on it because the 24-25 game sample that's been crappy. I think Alex will fill four needs. I 100% believe that.
0: I don't want Jorge Soler back. I don't want Lamont Wade back. Jr.
1: But what I want is needs to be filled. Walt Weiss will fill a need when he joins the locker room live from Pittsburgh tomorrow morning at 9:45. So he will be in the crosshairs. Walt Weiss in the crosshairs on the locker room tomorrow. 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So I saw a piece that our friend Mark Raimondi at ESPN wrote about the Falcons, specifically about the quarterback room. And it harkened back to a time when Dan Quinn had a very important message to his players.
18: Be where your feet are.
1: This whole piece was about footwork and the focus for Alex Van Pelt and Kevin Stefanski and their quarterbacks. Footwork is a big point of emphasis. And reading this piece, Alex Van Pelt said, it's the first order of business when you walk into the quarterback room. Trust your feet. If there's one new main focus for K-Fan and his staff, they've accentuated above all others is footwork. Alex Van Pelt has even shown film of quarterbacks he's worked with in the past, like Aaron Rodgers and Matthew Stafford and Andy Dalton. Those three have vastly different skill sets, but one specific thing in common, according to Van Pelt, they're elite with their feet. It rhymes, so it must be true. His quote, if your feet are right, then you're going to make good decisions. Van Pelt referred to footwork as, quote, a huge part of us. Now, Michael Penix was asked about this, too.
0: Oh, boy.
1: Penix said, what Stefanski, Van Pelt, and others have keyed in on isn't necessarily a restructuring of his mechanics. It's more a reinforcement of the basics that the quarterback already knows. Quote from Michael, I feel like it's just a lot more time being put into it. Of the footwork, he was speaking. It's always something that's been pointed out in routes. If you're off time, you're going to have a problem. They're going to let you know. He said, hey, you got to pick up your feet. You got to take your time a little bit on this drop. You've got to work through your progression, just stuff like that. And the responses to this were, finally, we have coaches that are working with our quarterbacks on footwork. Okay. I know you didn't like Zach Robinson. I wasn't thrilled with him either. I know you didn't like DJ Williams or TJ Yates. I will bet you all $5 million that footwork was a key emphasis for quarterbacks from the last regime, the coaches before that, and the coaches before that.
0: Don't bet with Matt. He owes me $1,000.
1: You're going to get it. I have a Christmas thing coming for you. We'll work on that.
0: Oh.
1: Point, though, is this is not like, oh, wow, the coaches walked in there like, we're going to work with Mike on his footwork. No, you're just hearing about it in a piece. Every single quarterback coach, every single offensive coach, footwork for the quarterback is a huge point of emphasis. I know Zach Robinson was not a great play caller. He also got a job very quickly with Tampa, so they must have seen something to have him work with Baker Mayfield and their group that they think he's going to be okay with. This is just one of these things where it makes the Falcon fan feel better of like, oh, good, finally. We have coaches who are going to focus on things like footwork, be where your feet are. They were where their feet were with the last coaching staff, too. They just didn't get the results you wanted.
0: Was very transparent about this. We all remember the, wasn't it the Carolina game where he threw that awful screen attempt to Bijan? It was over on the far sideline, and he was facing the end zone.
1: He decided
0: to throw it to the sideline.
1: His accuracy has been an issue since Washington.
0: I said at the time, not a quarterback coach. I don't know a damn thing about it. But there are times, even at the NFL level, it's simple. If you see Stefanski or whoever calling goal line defense, and then there are only four defensive linemen, even like all of us know, couldn't coach in the NFL, but we know there's supposed to be more than four linemen. I'm like, you did something wrong if that's your goal line defense. Last year, Penix had a game, and I think it was at Carolina, where he's in the pocket and he's facing downfield, like shoulders, everything's aligned towards the end zone. And at the last, he's like, I don't think I'm going to throw it to Bijan over here on the sidelines. He doesn't turn anything. He just kind of twists his waist a little bit and tries to arm it over to the sidelines. It was just absolutely awful pass. That's the kind of simple thing, you know, where his footwork's messed up.
1: Agreed. And this is an important point of emphasis.
0: So for him to say, oh, no, I know all this, it's just, no, well, if you know it, you hadn't been following through on it.
1: But that's the key, right? And this is a very important thing. I'm not downplaying the importance.
0: It's super important. It's huge.
1: But it's also emphasized by every coaching staff. Every front off or every offensive staff in general will will make this point of emphasis, and it's something you do have to drill into young quarterbacks. And I say young in playing time, not Michael's age. Michael's had poor mechanics since Washington, and there's a reason. When you have a howitzer on your left arm, it a lot of times overcomes. You know, it's the same thing we talk about in baseball when Spencer Strider could hit 100. You didn't have to be fine. You didn't have to have secondary stuff. Well, when you're Michael, that's been the case probably since he was 14 years old. But you're in the NFL, and you do have to have more precision. You do have to be more effective on the short stuff. You do have to do the things like footwork, setting your shoulders, like following through, all those things that you hear about. So, yes, I agree that is a huge point of emphasis. I'm glad Alex Van Pelt, glad Stefanski are doing it. I'm going to bet you anything that so did Zach Robinson, DJ Williams, TJ Yates. It just didn't get the results we all wanted. Like, the reaction was like, finally, we have somebody in here thinking about this.
18: No.
1: You think Zach had his feet up? You think DJ Williams was just watching, you know, old episodes of 90210?
0: They did it, but it could be poor instruction.
1: Sure.
0: It could be instruction that that player doesn't respond to. It could be could that be. The player was so young into his career that he wasn't mature enough to take instruction.
1: I will say Van Pelt comes with a lot of really quality reviews.
0: And so I'm sure he's doing it. And if he's found a way, or maybe just enough pages off the calendar with whoever the player is, if he's found a way to get that message across, and then Michael Penix will follow through with it on the field.
1: Love it. Home run. I hope it. I'm wanting to believe in Van Pelt and Stefanski and that it's all going to be a huge hit. I'm going to wait and see, but I want to believe it. Just like I want to believe that there's some college football info coming up that's going to be a home run. It's going to be a touchdown. It's going to be a three-pointer. Chuck's got a CFT around the corner. What can we look forward to?
0: It's only media days. But the Big 12 version might change the season for you and Kirby Smart.
1: Okay. I was almost gone, but now I'm all the way back. We'll find out what it means next.
13: Yeah, Chuck's been working on those teas.
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17: Your Atlanta Braves desperately searching for a win after dropping three straight, and today they remain busy tinkering with this pitching staff. We're called Victor Medeiros as Connor Thomas goes right back to AAA Gwinnett. And if you missed it, Ronald Acuna Jr. could begin a rehab assignment as early as next week. In the meantime, no, Braves looking to end this little losing streak, hopefully starting tonight. Second of three games taken on the Pirates. Grant Holmes gets the ball for Atlanta. It's going to be Jared Jones for Pittsburgh. First pitch 6:44, leadoff show coming up at 5:25. Heads up, Braves fans. We will hear from the manager, Walt Weiss. He will join the locker room live from Pittsburgh at 9:45 tomorrow morning, right here on The Fan, 680 and 93.7 FM.
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0: Yeah, if there's anybody who wanted an audible yesterday at Media Days out in Frisco, Texas for the Big 12, I really believe it was Joey McGuire, the Texas Tech head coach. He had 20 minutes that was required of all eight head coaches there yesterday, eight today, 20 minutes in the big room, and then they had breakout sessions between 20 and 30 minutes each. I think he was keeping his close to 20 minutes, and he did get questions about Brendan Sorsby, etc. A lot of that was just salacious, off-field sort of interesting stuff that they were going to have to kind of go head down and solve anyway. Did y'all see the quote from Brett Yormark? He opened Media Days, and there was a question, Brendan Sorsby, blah, blah, blah. And he said, I don't think this is the time for that question. It's like, this is the exact time for
1: When would that be?
0: It's not commissioner's days. It's media days.
1: I'm sorry. Would you like to do this in August, September? When's the next time they're going to be all assembled together?
0: It is a fabulous. He said, I think we're all here to celebrate the Big 12 today. I was like, is this like the Big 12 convention where they get like a cheer and all that? So there's a lot of just regular media days, conversation and coach talk, etc. Got one thing from Texas Tech that could change the entire season. Will Hammond is on track to play week one. He's the starting quarterback who got injured at the end of October last year, ripped his knee up. If he were healthy, this was already a conversation before the gambling stuff. If he were healthy, Texas Tech probably would not have gone into the portal for QB. As it is, because they didn't know if Will Hammond was going to come back at all. Remember, they went and got a guy who started last year at Tulsa, brought him in, and he's had experience over three seasons. So they even got the veteran because they didn't know about Will Hammond. And then when Brandon Swordsby was out, you think, well, this Nick Francis kid, he may have to play. No, if Will Hammond is available week one, you don't need him against Abilene Christian, probably. You don't need him against Oregon State. I don't know if you need him week three against Houston, but that's Willie Fritz and Connor Wegman and a huge game and all that. I still think you could beat Houston like 13-3. But if you have Will Hammond back and he's gotten some snaps the previous couple of games, that is going to be huge. So we may have actually gotten something that affects the season for many days.
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12: All right, you guys ready to play?
1: All right, Chuck, you tell me if this is real or if this is some phishing scam. I can't tell. It says I got a text from a neighbor, unknown number, but it says, hey, sorry to bother you, but a water pipe just burst in my backyard. Could you come over and take a look at it when you have a minute? Thank you so much, because I am the guy you want checking out your pipes.
0: Yeah, I think what's supposed to happen, hey, that's not me. You may want to get with whoever you
13: know.
0: Oh,
13: I'm sitting,
0: you seem like a nice guy.
13: I'm sitting here today, courtesy of Randy, our boss, just so something like this doesn't happen.
1: Who are you?
13: The idea.
1: Identify yourself to the audience.
13: I was told to please.
1: That's Christopher Domino. He does middays with Nicholas Cellini here. Hi, Chris. Do you think this is a real text?
13: After the mail-in that you guys did,
1: because I don't know my neighbors well enough in the new house to know where they are, but just a number to ask me to come lay some pipe?
0: You're supposed to
1: unclog the pipes, I meant. Or fix the burst pipe.
14: Hey guys, Chris Domino.
13: He's doing pipe jokes.
0: He's doing pep.
13: I told you, this is why I was sent in here today, to make sure that you guys moved it
1: Randy
13: along.
1: Randy, say you? First of all, it's the first time you've ever listened to Randy in your life, so I believe you're lying.
0: That's good call.
1: Okay, I know what I'm saying. Yeah. So you don't think it's a real text, is what you're saying to me, no?
13: Yeah, my guess is no.
1: All right, coming up, Michael Harris is now in seventh.
13: The only way it could have been more fake is if it was a prince from Iran.
1: I'm in the middle of the tease. Do you do this to Cellini?
13: Yeah, okay, all the time.
1: We have pretty strict rules.
13: That's from Iran. Move it along.
1: Your jagging just slowed it down. All right, back to the tease, already in progress. Coming up, Michael Harris is in seventh heaven after this latest hot streak. We'll explain next.
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15: But do you know what relaxes them? The presence of the shepherd. The sheep know they have nothing to fear if the shepherd is nearby. The same is true for us. Jesus Christ came to be the good shepherd who laid down his life for us. Through him, we can experience the closeness of his presence. 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
1: That's how important tonight is. Braves and Pirates, game two of their three-game series. Yard. It's yours on the Fan. Coming up at 6:40 after the Ford leadoff show with Mr. Domino and Salee. Chuck and Chernoff are here. Chris Domino is there. Domino is guaranteed a Braves win tonight, so we can feel confident it's going to happen this evening. Mm. Now, one of the guys who is doing more than his share has been Michael Harris, who's just on a continued heater. The All-Star snub is riding a seven-game hit streak. Five straight multi-hit games for Harris. Over that stretch, he's hitting .424, two home runs, two doubles, 10 RBIs in the last seven games. He's leading off again tonight. It has been one hell of a first half for Harris, and unless something changes, maybe somebody ends up with an injury, he's going to sit out the All-Star week.
13: This feels very reminiscent of yesterday.
1: Well, usually you would follow up with something like, it's been a great story, Michael Harris, the turnaround. Everybody was so down on him a year ago.
13: I'm very happy that the turnaround has happened. I'm very happy that I can move him around in the lineup. I'm very happy that I have his defense in center.
1: That's all you had to do. Was that hard? You did great, baby boy. I'm proud of you. It's very good.
13: That's two baby boys I caught today.
1: You got another one today?
13: No, I got one online. I thought I got a blank.
1: Did you really? Yeah. That was me. Domino, do me a favor. Shake them keys.
13: Brr. All right. I'm going to be able to do something.
12: It's time for tonight's Keys to the Game.
13: Yeah, that again.
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1: I remember my first day, too.
13: The work has been done. I say it all the time. Every series. How about you win a home run battle over the course of the series? How about you win a home run battle tonight? The Atlanta Braves, when they don't out-home their opponent, they're 10-19. When they even it up, 1-1, 2-2, when it's tied in the home run department, they're 15-16. When they out-home their opponent, they're 27-4. So if you're just looking for the most basic thing you can find, what should you be good at that you haven't been bad at, but maybe you need to be better at, here's your fact of the day. Right now, today, the Pittsburgh Pirates have more home runs than the Atlanta Braves.
1: You are?
13: The Pirates had the fewest home runs in all of baseball last year, 117. They now have 117 coming into tonight's action. Just telling you, how the Pirates have more home runs than the Braves and how they've outscored the Braves, roll that around because I can't come up with an answer.
1: So your key is the Braves need to hit more home runs tonight. I like
13: it. It's really simple. 27-4. Bro, I'm going to offer this up.
0: There's a couple of moods flying around. There's a couple of moods flying around.
13: 27-4. tells me I knew I couldn't be more right about the simplest thing in the world.
1: Do you think the Braves pitching should allow less home runs? Would that help too? Because you have that your keys. Shake those keys again.
13: Of course it would help.
1: Okay. I just want to make
13: you
1: sure.
13: Don't give up none.
1: Hit more home runs, give up less.
13: Yeah.
1: All right. Does Barrett
0: is
1: know
0: it a little tight in the shoulders? Is it good? Does it fit well?
1: Barrett, know this is what he's in store for today. I expect more out of a varsity letterman like yourself.
13: 27-4 is so ridiculously screaming.
1: I heard you the first time.
13: This team needs to
1: I heard you the first time. All right, listen. I need you to calm down, and I need you to get ready for the lineups to jump in while we give those to the listeners.
6: Time for your starting lineups.
13: By the way, I have no idea if you even do this accurately.
1: What are you talking about?
13: You give the lineups.
1: It's right in front of me. It's an official Braves lineup.
13: I got to tell you something. I'm not even sure about your reading abilities.
1: That's fair. That is fair. Michael Harris II will lead off. He's in center field.
13: I told him he can hit me in the head with a shovel. I don't know if you know this. He's a very good player. Maybe somebody will get hurt and they'll go to the All-Star game.
1: Maybe the last.
13: Very nice that I actually jumped back from last year's problems.
1: Based on the last 2 days, I think Domino's already been hit in the head with the shovel. Ozzie Albies is going to bat second and play second base.
13: Are you done now?
1: No, I got to get to Matt Olson, who's batting third at first base.
13: Stop talking about it like as if you know something.
1: Drake Baldwin's your cleanup hitter. He's the DH.
13: Blah, blah, blah, blah, blah.
7: I don't know if you know this. Drake Baldwin was the rookie of the year last year.
0: Michael Harris, too, for like 5 years.
1: Don't be careful.
0: Oh, that wasn't a serious comment.
1: No, he's doing a thing.
0: Sorry.
1: Mauricio Dubon's your left fielder. Doobie's batting fifth.
13: Blah, blah, blah.
1: Austin Riley's your third baseman. He's batting sixth.
13: Hey, God, don't make me talk about him.
1: Yeah. Mike Yastrzemski's batting seventh in right field.
13: Mr. Poop Your Pants.
1: Joey Bart gets the assignment behind the plate.
13: That's a bum record.
1: Beto, please. He's batting eighth.
13: That's a bum record.
1: Much better. And Jorge Mateo's your shortstop, and he's batting ninth.
13: You're a bunch of goofs.
1: Your 6-9 is not exactly delivering a lot of what Domino wants, the home runs and the offense. But Domino is guaranteed to win tonight, so that changes.
0: Yar.
1: So it's Harris, Albies, Olsen, Baldwin, Doobie, Riles, Yaz, Bart, Jorge Mateo is your starting shortstop. Mm-hmm. Okay, Domino's got a pop quiz.
13: Yep.
1: And Diamond Oates.
13: Yep.
1: A well-star, well-stat of the day. Yeah, we'll get to all that. But thanks to our friends at Racetrack, your commercial break just got shorter. Stop into your local Racetrack today. Racetrack, whatever gets you going. We're counting down to the Braves and the Pirates. They're coming up on the R.
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1: I will tell you, the jagging has been limited today because tonight's a big game. 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It will be DEFCON 1 with another loss tonight.
13: And you know is you're not helping any of that.
1: What are you talking about?
13: Aware of that. You're not
1: guaranteed a win, which I'm 100% behind you.
13: Okay.
1: I love that.
0: Winning and losing starts with a pregame show.
1: 100%. That's exactly right.
0: With a pregame show.
1: Yeah. Chuck and Chernoff are here for 680 Game Day. Chris Domino's there. 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
13: All right, boys, this All-Star Game thing, they have named honorary captains for a very long time. They stopped it in 2007. They came up with the name Ambassador. Hmm. Like, you'll see, like, some old guys around.
0: Oh, yeah.
13: Okay. But it used to be called honorary captains. I'm going to ask you, do you want the 10 years, the last of it, 1998 to 2007, or do you want the first 10 years?
0: I want the first 10 years.
1: What are the first 10 years?
13: 1975 to 84. Do you want to name the honorary captains? There's 20 total. All you have to do is give me people that you think were honorary captains
0: that excites
13: the All-Star
0: me.
13: Game. Last 10?
1: I'll do the last.
0: Or first 10.
13: Oh, you wanted to split it up?
3: Yeah, we can do it.
9: That's going to be so complicated.
1: Oh, is that too much?
9: I mean, we can do it.
13: Let's give it a shot.
1: That's all right. Hold on, though. Honorary captain.
13: There's no criteria, just people that you would think that the Major League
0: Magnificent Five, Stan Musial and Mickey Mantle. 1983, Carl Yastrzemski, Johnny Bench.
9: Oh, no, no.
0: Oh, the hell.
13: All right, Mr. Hotshot, listen, how about we get, industry term, let's take a break.
1: Okay.
13: Then we'll come back. Then we'll do Diamond Notes.
1: A lot
13: of
1: pressure.
13: And then we'll do the pop quiz answers. And then we'll figure it out after that.
1: So are you running the show now, Domino?
13: By the way,
1: he's producing?
13: After yesterday and the beginning of this today, yes, I should run the show.
1: Okay.
13: So what I'm going to do is I'm not going to give a stupid tease like you're supposed to in radio school.
1: Are you taking us a break?
13: We're coming back when we come back.
1: On the mat!
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2: Oh, I'll bring us back in. All right, Domino had taken the reins here. Chuck and Chernoff with Chris Domino at 680 Game Day. Ford Leadoff Show is coming up around the corner with Domino and Barrett Salee. And then an early start tonight, 640 first pitch. Tomorrow, by the way, a little afternoon affair, 1235. Braves and Pirates, both games on the Fan. Fan mobile app for you guys to dig into. All right, if you're just joining us, Domino did present us with a pop quiz, but because he's a giver, he'll reset that one more time.
3: Honorary captains for the All-Star game. We got two 10-year windows. Matt, you have the most recent 10. Chuck has the first 10. These are people that you would think they would honor, perhaps. Mm-hmm. Let's just say, hey, stand on the line. Hey, look at that is. That's what's his name?
2: That what's his name?
3: He used to be great. Oh. Okay. He used to be great. Make him an honorary captain.
2: I love what we're doing.
3: That's what we're doing.
2: Okay.
3: We got 20 names apiece. We will go through two at a time, boys, two at a time, and we'll see how we do.
2: Difficult question. 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
1: It's time for Domino's Diamond Notes.
3: All right, here we go. Your Wellstar stat of the day right out of the gate. It is July, whatever it is, and the Cleveland Guardians have still only used 5 starting pitchers. There is nobody
2: How can that be possible?
3: Who started the game. It's a true story.
2: Wow.
3: July, whatever. I'm not even sure what the day is, but only 5 guys have started the game.
2: Are they running away with the division?
3: They're
4: insane.
3: They're a game back on the White Sox. Oh.
4: That's
3: a little bit insane, too.
4: That's 4 or 5 decades ago in Major League Baseball.
3: Yeah, it's the Baltimore Orioles of 1970.
2: Are they all throwing 84?
3: 18-19 starts. 5 guys, that's it. There's zeros and GSs. That's game started for everybody else on that staff. All right, I'm not adding to this. You can do this tomorrow. Do your little stupid let-me-try-to-go-viral videos.
2: Let-me-try-to-go-viral videos.
3: ESPN.com decided to grade everybody's first half of the year. The Atlanta Braves got an A-.
2: Yeah, we did.
3: I'm going to tell you right now, that will flip... That will flip a good portion of people out.
4: Matt, we need to do a little stupid video tomorrow.
2: We should do a stupid video tomorrow. Stupid viral video.
4: BJ, put a little stupid video on the schedule for tomorrow.
3: Best I can tell, I didn't
2: put that on the text on the screen. Little stupid video.
3: Best I can tell, I don't think I had enough time to do all 30 teams, so I'm just spitballing, but I think I'm right.
2: Domino, when you see my face on there, usually it means something's happening, going viral.
5: Hey, bud, when we see your face going viral on the internet, we know you're right.
3: The fact that you bring in an outsider to jag around.
2: There's no outsider.
3: So insulting.
2: Pat McAfee realizes what's up.
3: Let me explain to
5: him. These guys,
4: what do we do?
5: They do it.
4: We do it.
2: Are you doing it, Domino? No.
3: The Atlanta Braves have used the most players in Major League Baseball this year. 52 different players have made an appearance for the Atlanta Braves.
2: They're very inclusive.
3: More to come. Yeah. 52, that's the most in baseball.
2: Sure.
3: All right. Let's just put a bow on the Marlins, who are now certainly in this, whatever that means, on July whatever. That June that they had in 2008, they became the first team in history to enter a calendar month 8 games under .500
2: right.
3: and end the month 6 games over. Nobody's ever done it. Listen, when the Marlins do something that's never been done before, and they draw 12,000 people.
2: Do they get 12,000?
3: They try. It was 20,000 last night in the building. I was told it was about 17.
2: So, do you know three Marlins names?
3: Paul Skeens. It was Paul Skeens on the mound playing the Atlanta Braves. I think they had about 17,000.
2: Can you name three Marlins, Domino?
3: Nope. Yeah. The Texas Rangers, but it doesn't even matter. I'm going to move on.
2: Okay.
3: How many prospects?
6: Throw that one out.
3: How many prospects, and let's just call them younger players, do you think the Padres with A.J. Preller have traded since 2009?
4: 31?
2: That's what he does. I like that number, 30.
3: 60 players have been traded by the Padres.
4: What he does.
2: By the way, if you want to give somebody a bet on Tarik Skubal, look at the Padres. They love that stuff.
3: Oh, I also mentioned this, not to clickbait it, but if Justin Verlander, if he asks for his release and they give it to him, which I think they should, because he's pitched 3 innings and he's still hurt again, if he was walking around the battery, I'd say, hey, it's Justin Verlander, mm-hmm. He's Hall of Famer. You think you're going to pitch again? I don't know, I might. Sold. I would sign him.
2: To do what?
3: I'm not putting him on a 26 active roster. Oh. I'm going to put him down somewhere.
2: Work out with Andrew McCutchen in the minors.
3: Try to go pitch.
2: I like it where old timers
3: come on up.
4: That's a great name to have for the Braves. It is. It's a great guy to have around.
2: He can pitch to Carlos Santana in the minors.
4: He's 72 now. Even if he doesn't make the big league roster, I like having him in more.
3: I would imagine there would be no three older trio. 39, 40,

0: 43. I think that's the age of those three guys. Awesome. They could all have
1: a good time. Jagging around. Let's go.
0: They can go to early supper, as the old folks like to say down in Florida.
2: Yeah.
0: All right. You ready to play?
2: I guess.
0: Oh, is I going to do more?
2: I don't know. Were you?
0: No, we can play.
3: Did you do the Well Star?
0: Yeah, I did the Well Star.
2: Oh.
0: Do you want to know Dylan Lee? Somebody did this. They looked up Dylan Lee's debut. Do you know the first out he recorded as a major league pitcher?
2: I wouldn't.
0: He got Dominic Smith to ground into a double play. Hold on. Orlando Arce was playing shortstop. Position he only played three times in 2021. And Austin Riley was playing first base. There's
3: that's interesting.
0: Video of Dylan Lee's first recorded out. Dom Smith hit into a double play with Orlando Arce playing short. And Austin Riley finishing up the double play at first.
2: He never got to the bigs with the Marlins then. See, I didn't even realize that.
0: Yeah, his first out.
2: Yeah.
0: Is that.
2: He was a Marlin, by the way, and they were like, you can have him.
0: Oh, thank you very much.
2: No. Started a World Series.
0: Do you have another? Do you have another? I would take another one.
1: All right, you guys ready to play?
2: Yes,
1: right.
2: Tamino.
0: Charles, did you already go? Did you say?
3: Yeah, 75. I actually watched that game a couple of months ago, so I knew it was Musial.
2: Of course
3: and
2: you did.
3: Mantle.
0: No. Musial and Mantle. Go ahead.
2: These are honorary captains, by the way, from the All-Star game.
0: So give me two other guys that you think might have been honorary captains in the first 10 All-Star games where they did honorary captains.
3: 76 games in Philadelphia, so they had Robin Roberts back. 77 was in Yankee Stadium. Was that Joe DiMaggio? And Willie Mays?
2: You need a life.
4: No.
3: Oh, it was Willie Mays? 81 was in Cleveland. That was Bob Feller.
2: Why do you remember where the All-Star game was in 81?
3: And was Spahn there? 1980 was in L.A. That was Campanella. 84 was San Francisco stretch. McCovey?
2: Okay, you think this is good what you're doing. I'm serious. You need help.
3: 85 was Minneapolis Killebrew.
0: Can I ask a question?
4: No.
0: If I took all those coffee stirrers and dropped them on the floor, would you be able to tell me how many
2: there were? Rain Man over here. Like, you need to touch grass.
0: All right, Matt, last 10 years up till 2007, give me the types of people, the names that you think might have been honorary captains.
2: There was probably a Kirk Gibson.
4: No.
2: There was a Nolan Ryan.
4: No.
0: Damn.
2: There was a Henry Aaron.
0: Are you going to keep going?
4: No.
2: There was a Steve Carlton.
4: No.
2: There was an Andre Dawson.
4: No.
3: They usually tie it in with where the game is.
2: I don't remember what years the All-Star game was. Oh, yeah, we were at All-Star games. Hold on. We were in Denver for the All-Star game in 98.
0: That's true.
2: But who the hell would they have as an honorary?
0: You're never going to get it.
2: Oh, really?
0: Yeah, you're never going to
2: get it. Just give me a 98 for fun.
0: Vera Clemente.
2: Who?
0: The widow of
2: Why, though?
0: Yeah, I don't know.
2: Okay.
0: Maybe it was an anniversary or something. I'm not really
2: 99, we were in Boston for the...
0: Yeah,
2: okay, 99
0: correct.
2: Boston, so they did like a... Was Ted Williams?
4: No.
0: Yeah, say Ted Williams.
2: I just did.
0: Yeah, say 10 minutes.
2: Thank you. All right, 2000 was here, right?
0: Yeah.
2: Did we do nope. Wait, it wasn't here?
0: Nope. It was here.
2: Oh.
0: Don't think Brave.
2: Oh, it's not a Brave? Why wouldn't you have an honorary Brave?
0: By the way, they had two chances to get it.
2: Yes.
0: I guess one for the National League, but I wouldn't even have wanted to.
2: Yeah. I was at that All-Star game. I don't remember.
0: Okay.
2: Who was it?
0: Louis Aparicio.
2: I would never.
0: And Orlando Cepeda.
2: Cepeda, there you go.
3: Yeah, he's a Brave.
2: That's Brave.
0: Yeah. All right.
2: That one ties in.
0: Yeah.
3: They traded Torrey for him in spring training.
2: Cepeda makes sense. Why the Louis Aparicio part of it?
0: I'm not sure.
2: Okay.
0: Oh, I think he signed with the Braves. I made that.
2: You just made that. You said it with conviction. I believed you.
0: Thank you.
2: Hold on. Where was the 01 All-Star game?
0: I have no idea. I don't know what I know
3: Seattle?
4: Yes.
2: That sounds right. Safeco? Is that a Griff?
0: So they had 79 in 2001?
3: Yeah.
0: Okay. Seems like a short amount. Maybe it's not
2: a short
0: amount.
2: Who would they have gotten from Seattle? Dave Kingman.
4: No.
2: I don't know. Who's 01?
0: I don't know. Just give me another name.
2: Chuck, do you know 01?
3: I don't know.
0: No, he doesn't know.
2: I said Dave Kingman, and he like scoffed at it.
0: Why would Dave Kingman?
3: They celebrated.
0: Why would Dave Kingman be an honorary?
2: I don't know. Why would Luis Aparicio be here?
3: Give me a clue. That's a fine question.
2: Thank you.
3: That's...
2: Give me a clue and stop judging.
0: Why don't you just say Matt Diaz?
2: You know what?
0: Listen to me.
2: Trebek, give me a clue.
0: You want just a random name? It doesn't matter the year. Who's that guy? How about this?
2: Mm-hmm.
0: You would have thought he would have had it done earlier. He did it in 2005. He is maybe the most
1: born
0: famous.
1: On a train.
0: The most famous.
1: Born on a train.
0: Play two positions guy in the 50s.
2: Born on a train.
0: Born on a train. That's not the clue I'm giving, moron. Stop with the fight.
2: Talking to yourself.
5: He's on here.
3: By Carew?
0: Yeah, but that doesn't matter. That's born on a train. You're not here. Matt, one of the guys.
2: Right.
0: He really was. He was born on a train. He might have been the most famous two position guy in the 50s and 60s.
2: He was.
0: He played two positions.
2: He did. He played.
0: Hall of Famer, obviously.
2: Sure, he was.
0: He played shortstop and first base.
2: It was Ernie Banks.
0: Ernie Banks. Thank you.
3: Nice.
0: This guy would be up for it. I'm looking at you again.
2: Okay.
0: Let's do another one for you.
2: Yeah.
0: If you were going to say the greatest at this position all time, mm-hmm. this guy would be certainly included in the top five. His counterparts in that would be a really big-time home run hitter. That would be 500 or more.
2: Mm-hmm.
0: A really great switch hitter. And this guy. Along with a guy who played for the Milwaukee Braves. So what position am I talking about?
2: I'm talking about Eddie Matthews.
0: That's... So now get out of that because I gave it as a clue.
2: Right.
0: That's third baseman.
2: You're Joe Torre.
0: 500 home run guy.
4: No.
0: Schmidt.
4: Okay.
0: The greatest switch hitter.
2: Chipper
0: Jones.
2: Okay. Mickey Mantle.
0: Eddie Matthews. So give me the other third baseman that might fit into that group in the conversation for the five greatest all-time.
2: Brooks Robinson.
4: No.
2: That's not a bad guess.
0: Okay, it's not a bad guess. Just say George Brett.
2: For the love of God. Sorry.
0: For the love of God.
2: I hate when he judges like this so harshly.
0: Chuck, give me another name. Early all-star game honorary captains.
3: Carl Hubble.
0: He did do it because he had the big strikeout. Five guys
3: name.
0: In a row.
3: Yeah, the five that's guys great, in a row.
2: That's a good
0: that's
2: name.
0: Exactly right. That's how you're supposed to be thinking. Who do you think would actually get the honor?
2: I don't know.
0: I just mentioned this position. He mentioned the guy.
2: Brooks Robinson.
3: Brooks Robinson. Eddie Matthews.
0: Eddie Matthews.
2: I got that
0: 78.
2: One.
0: What's that?
2: That was me.
0: This guy won a batting title at the age of 20. The youngest ever. Yeah. And his nickname actually has the team name that he played for. Very respectful. Most respectful nickname you can give him.
3: Mr. Cub?
0: Nope.
3: Mr.
2: Matt.
0: Tiger. Al Kaline.
3: Damn.
0: Duke Snider, of course. Why don't you guys say Duke Snider?
2: We absolutely should have.
0: The Snider family.
2: Bad job. I'm going to kick myself all night. Thank you, Domino. We're done. We're out. Thank you to Cullen. Good job, BG. Go and have dinner with a friend. We're back tomorrow after the game. Have a great Wednesday evening. Good night now.
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20: 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Barrett Salee, Chris Domino with you. We are in the Battery Atlanta, steps away from the right field gate at Truist Park, talking all things Atlanta Braves as we lead you up to game two between the Braves and the Pirates. 6:40 p.m. start up there at PNC Park. Ben Engram and Nick Green will be on the call across the Braves radio network. And Chris, yesterday, I don't think there's any other way to sugarcoat it. It was pretty much a disaster. Anytime you give up three home runs to the same dude and that dude accounts for 10 RBI, something is wrong, and something was very wrong yesterday.
21: They didn't have to die for the record books because everybody was aware after he had 7 RBI, if he hits another one of those, a three-run shot, he's going to have the record for the Pirates, an organization that's been around for a very, very long time. Then he actually had an opportunity for the fourth against a position player, which would have been really interesting how it would have been reported. Factually, four home runs in a night. If he would have hit a home run off of Dubon, Mateo, he would have had 12 RBI, which would have tied the all-time record in a game on top of that.
20: Right.
21: But he didn't. It was only a measly single in that at-bat where he was going for his fourth home run. But yeah, it was a one-man wrecking crew. There's no doubt about it. Ryan O'Hearn, who we mentioned yesterday, 2 years, $29 million. For the Pirates, that's going deep into a pocket, brother. They signed him as a free agent, 2 years, $29 million. And I can make a case that, I don't know, in terms of what you were supposed to get, he has the same numbers he had last year already this year.
20: Yeah.
21: And there's a calming presence. There's a sort of feel of, this guy is sort of one of ours. He's not a high-priced 8-year contract guy. They saved that for Connor Griffin, who doesn't make money really until this thing gets about 5-6 years in.
20: Right.
21: But this is different for them. The other one that's different is Mitch Keller. Mitch Keller is making more money than anybody on the Pirates this year, 16-something. He's, I think, 5-5 or 6-6 with a 5 ERA. So it's not gone very well for the highest-priced player. Marcell Ozuna, who they're getting nothing out of. They paid him 10 and a half, 12 in total, because they got to give him $1.5 million next year to walk away. So I got $16 million and $12 million. I got this guy at $14.5 million doing a job. Do you understand that we've talked about with Spencer Strider and Murphy and Bummer and Kim, all the money. Now, ours is a lot bigger than theirs, but they have about $28 million tied into a pitcher who they want to get better and a guy who is now watching Marcell Ozuna from the bench for a payroll that's only $100 million.
1: Yeah.
21: So, you know, when you talk about either a guy not pitching to the contract, highest paid player on a team, and a guy not playing anymore because you brought up a 22-year-old to take his job, that's a lot of money sort of not doing as much as they wanted or needed it to do in Pittsburgh, yet they find themselves three games out in the wild card.
1: Yeah, it's unorthodox, and not only are they three games out in the wild card, they have one of the best offenses in all of baseball, and we talked about it yesterday, basically, in all the metrics. They were ninth in home runs yesterday. Now they're seventh because Ryan O'Hearn hit three of them. So you look across the board, they're getting a lot for a little and a little for a lot, depending on which player you're talking about.
21: Third most runs in all of baseball scored this year, behind only the Nationals, who knew, and the Dodgers. That one seems to play. But, yeah, it's Dodgers, Nationals, and Pirates as the three highest run-scoring teams in baseball. I'm going to do this, and if you're listening on the 680 The Fan app, World Wide Web, and doing whatever you're doing, thank you very much. Let's hopefully now see if the Braves can turn it around, stop the Pirates from trotting out a four-game winning streak. Oh, here's the other thing on O'Hearn, by the way. He's the first guy ever in the history of baseball to have 10 RBI in a game without having an RBI in the six games before that. So, boy, did he wake up last night. Hold on to the steering wheel or swallow. Do whatever it is you have to do because I don't want anybody to get hurt. I don't want anybody losing control of the car. I don't want anybody choking. I don't want a spit take to get somebody who is just, I don't know, sitting at the table with you. I don't want anybody to catch a strike.
1: Sure.
21: The Pittsburgh Pirates have more home runs than the Atlanta Braves this year. That is a fact. That's a fact. They have as many home runs right now, 117, than they had all last year. That 117 was the fewest in all of baseball. July 7th. The Pirates have matched their home run total from last year.
1: It's remarkable. It's remarkable. And they're not getting them from their one of their top free agent signings, and that's Marcell Ozuna. He's specifically there to hit home runs, and he's starting tonight, but more or less he's been relegated to the bench. So it's unbelievable how that franchise has performed this season. Is it sustainable? I don't know. But so far, I mean, if you're sitting here on July 8th and you still have a top three offense, you're doing something right. Sometimes we can't explain it, but you're doing something right.
21: You got to figure out a way to win. They've also blown 17 games out of the bullpen. And I mentioned Chapman, Aroldis Chapman. There's a couple other places you can probably go, Boston included, to find they have to go get a couple of relievers.
1: Mm-hmm.
21: They do. I don't know if your starters are enough. It's if Keller turns it around, you certainly think that maybe you could have enough in a postseason series. But it's also the team that's won the fewest postseason games since 1995 of anybody in baseball. They've won three postseason games since 95. And I'll reiterate it again. They announced 20,000. There were probably 16.5, maybe 17. Ryan O'Hearn, I thought his teammates did a great job. Usually everybody gets into the victory line for the handshake. They made him go out by himself to shake the hands of everybody else who was on the field while the bench guys waited. I thought that was interesting. But at the end of the day, if they're going to go for it, they need to figure out a way to go for it. Doesn't have to cost you a ton, but they have to go for it. If they don't, that 16,500 that you saw last night, they'll boo you as early as the day after the trade deadline if you do nothing.
1: Yes, they will.
21: I wouldn't show up. I told you. I would not go to another one. I would not give you my money. I would not give you my emotion. No more investment. If on either beforehand or certainly August 4th, if they're not a better baseball team because they made a couple of moves, I would be done with them. Now, you could say, oh, you might miss the magic carpet ride of this year. I'll watch it on TV.
1: Yeah. Yeah, I agree. But they look good. And at this point, you're sitting there, if you're a Pirates fan, knowing that they have not been aggressive at the trade deadline, and they're two games over 500 with one of the best offenses in baseball, and their top pitcher, Paul Skeens, really hasn't been their top pitcher this year. It's been Ashcraft. You can go out there and say, I want one more pitcher, I want a couple more bats, and they'll be good to go.
21: I need a bullpen guy.
1: Need a bullpen guy for sure, absolutely. Especially considering some of the situations they find themselves in with their starting staff. We'll explain about that a little bit later when we do our strong-arm pitching matchup. But speaking of pitchers for the Braves, Hurston Waldrop, Three and a third, six hits, seven earned run, five walks, and two strikeouts. He has a 2.16 whip this season. More walks, 10, than strikeouts, 9. I think we kind of forget at times, and I'm guilty of this as well. Hurston Waldrop is not a veteran at all. He had two games 2 years ago. He got to the Bristol, then he had, what, six games after that? This guy is still really, really, really new to Major League Baseball right now. And I think yesterday it showed he didn't trust his stuff. He tried to force things. And as a result, and this has been the case all year, he has been all over the place in terms of the strike zone. I don't think they've rushed him back, but I think maybe, and I'm guilty of this, lost sight of really how inexperienced he is at the major league level.
21: I don't have many options. He's healthy.
1: Yes.
21: Declared healthy. He did his rehabs. It didn't work out well. As a matter of fact, it was a disaster last night. I would like to think mentally he's not going to get shut down. He's not going to actually, you know, cry to his mommy. He's not going to do any of those things. Does he need to get better if he gets to baseball again? Yeah. The problem or the good thing, and I'll look at it as a lean towards the good thing, I think, he'll get the baseball again.
1: Yes.
21: And he will have an opportunity to flush that one, as we like to say. I don't think it was really bad last night. It was really bad. He knows it. They all know it. I don't think it wrecks a guy like him. I just don't. So if you have bad numbers and he has to start again his next go-round, as in the next time his spot will come up in the rotation, he's going to get the start.
1: Yeah.
21: So listen, Bryce Elder, I need a good one tomorrow. There's no doubt about it. I need a good one tomorrow. Grant Holmes, I would like a good one tonight. I'd like to say I need a good one, but whatever. I'd like a good one tonight. We'll see. And Hurston Waldrop, that was problematic last night. No doubt about it. Just no doubt about it. But you have to flush it, because if you get the baseball 5 days from now, you've got to be a guy who just says, okay, that didn't go well. Make it better today.
1: Move on. Yeah. Yeah. Right now you're looking at the rotation of Sale, Holmes, Bryce, Waldrop, and Raylo. Four out of five of those guys I have trusted at one point or another in a Braves uniform, but I don't think it's fair to consistently expect that they'll be as consistent as they have been. And so you add in J.R. Ritchie as the potential sixth or fill-in or whatever. I think it's become apparent there needs to be something done about this rotation very, very quickly. And we don't need to add an ace. But a solid number two that you can count on to at least give you, not the stat, but quality starts every week. Yeah, is
21: Casey Mize's name has come up. There have been others. Can I help the Pirates out? I don't want to. Should I help the Pirates out?
1: Help them out.
21: Garrett Whitlock. Go up to Boston. Go get Garrett Whitlock.
1: Okay.
21: If you can't get Chapman, by the way, who I'm almost positive, because he's played with about 19 teams. Chapman played for the Pirates. I'm pretty positive.
1: Yes, I believe that did happen.
21: I got to make sure about that. My point is, if you can go get him, go get him. That was the guy I first said. Yeah, in 2024. He was in Pittsburgh in 2024. He was 5-5. Yeah, he was there for an entire season. Go either have a reunion with him or go get Garrett Whitlock. Do something in your bullpen, because you do not want to blow this opportunity. Brandon Lau could be leaving in free agency. Connor Griffin might not be the player you were hoping for. I got a 22-year-old right now who's taking the place of Marcelo Ozuna, who'll go away next year, who might not be good for an entire year. Mm-hmm. If you have an opportunity now, you need to at least put a Band-Aid on the bullpen thing. And if you go find something else on top of that, go find something else on top of that.
1: Yep. We will talk a little bit more.
21: If you look at Garrett Whitlock's numbers,
1: it's pretty good.
21: I'd take him here.
1: Yeah, I would too. Sonny Gray, I would take him there. Robbie Ray, Joe Ryan, although the Twins are still sort of in it. That's the thing is, you know, you look at these teams, the Twins, the Tigers, although the Tigers have fallen off a little bit. It's hard to gauge whether they're going to be sellers or stand pat or buyers.
21: Byron Buxton just went on the IL.
1: Yep.
21: I'm not telling you that's going to change anything, but let's say he's there for 2 weeks. Let's say he's there post All-Star game. Let's say they go 5-10 in a 15-game stretch and they find themselves further back in the wild card. Does that mean, whether it's him in particular or anybody else in Minnesota, did they actually put a for sale sign up? Byron Buxton being down, if they flounder and don't win, it's not like they're winning at an incredible pace with him, but if they get lesser and they lose a bunch of games, they could find themselves in a position where they do sell. And maybe Buxton's name will come up one more time.
1: Yep, and he's consistently said he wants to be a Twin for life, but that is that's true only for right this very second. And if you get a chance to win a World Series, if you win get a chance to put a ring on your finger, things could change very quickly.
21: I wanted to be an author of the Great American Novel at one point, too. you can't always get what you wish for.
1: No, that is true.
21: Just saying it out loud doesn't make it true.
1: You didn't do that yet? Well, you have plenty. You do a lot of stuff. Sure. You got time.
21: Yeah.
1: You're up like 27 hours every day.
21: I really never wanted to do that ever. That was just something that I think people say.
1: I just figured
21: I'd say it too.
1: That is true. All right, we'll get the lineups coming up.
21: I wanted to play the piano at Carnegie Hall is what I wanted to do.
1: Did you?
21: Yeah.
1: I'd just like to play the piano.
21: I just said that too. I didn't mean that either.
1: All right, Walt Weiss sat down with Ben Ingram earlier today. Here's that conversation. It's the Walt Weiss Report.
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4: It is time now for the Walt Weiss Report here on the Braves Radio Network here in Pittsburgh for the second game of this series. And tell you what, Walt, this ballpark here in Pittsburgh gets a lot of really good reviews from fans. How is it for managers here?
22: No, it's nice. It's you got the skyline. It's a beautiful park. Dugouts are just okay, but that's why I got to stand and watch the game. So it's a big deal. but it's a beautiful stadium.
4: Yeah, it is a nice place, and hopefully a win tonight. I know it's been a really tough stretch lately, and I feel like, and you correct me if I'm wrong, but I feel like a team's rotation is their foundation, and without that, it's hard to build much else on it. Do you feel like that's what you've experienced the last few weeks?
22: For sure. I think I've experienced it my whole life, really. It's all about pitching, really. That's the common denominator with teams that are playing well. They pitch well, and they get good starting pitching. When you get a good start, the game just falls into place. You get to do things offensively, push the envelope a little bit, and same time the bullpen rolls just fall into place for you. So yeah, when it's tough, we've been playing from behind some, and the offense struggled. The offense been better, but you know, now we're playing from behind, so we got to get all things working together.
4: Yeah, so in other words, I mean, you can, if other issues with your team are going through rough patches, you can mask that with good pitching, but there's no masking not having good starting pitching, is there?
22: Exactly right. And you could overcome a lot of things if you have good starting pitching, you know, but if that's struggling, your team is pretty much struggling, because that's, like you said, it's the foundation.
4: With that said, and the trade deadline coming up, how much dialogue goes between you and Alex about potential ideas? And if so, are you helpful, or are you hopeful, I should say, that help could be on the way for your rotation at that time?
22: Yeah, Alex and I talk. You know, the trade deadline, you know, probably nothing really starts to happen until after the draft and after the All-Star game. And then the focus reshifts to the Major League Club. These guys are all consumed with the draft right now. But so I don't think there's a lot happening anytime soon. But we talk about the team often, you know, if not daily. So, Smith Shauber's sitting out there hoping he can help us. I think Hurston's going to help us. He had a rough one last night, but he's got the ability to help us. And Lopez doing what he's doing now is encouraging. So, yeah, I mean, you're always trying to, you never have enough pitching, the old adage, and that's true. Yeah, always trying to improve your club. And I know Alex is relentless in that pursuit.
4: Yeah, exactly. Speaking of help on the way, is the goal still for Ronald Acuna to be ready right out of the All-Star break?
22: I think it's possible. We talked about a rehab assignment, I think, over the break type thing. So I think that's probably about the time we should see him, sometime after the break.
4: All right, that would be great. Walt, as always, thank you so much for the visit. Best of luck tonight, and we'll catch up with you at the game.
22: All right, thanks, Ben.
4: All right, this has been the Walt Weiss Report on the Atlanta Braves Radio Network.
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1: 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Ben Ingram and Nick Green will be on the call across the Braves Radio Network. When they get going, you'll get these lineups. For the Pirates, leading off is center fielder Jake Mangum. Batting second and playing second is Brandon Lau. Batting third, the left fielder, Brian Reynolds. Batting fourth and playing right field is Esmerlin Valdez. Batting fifth, the first baseman, Ryan O'Hearn. Batting sixth and playing third base is Nick Gonzalez. Batting seventh, an old friend designated hitter, Marcell Ozuna. Batting eighth and playing shortstop is Jared Triolo. And batting ninth, doing the catching, is Henry Davis. And they'll be behind Jared Jones. For the Braves, leading off in center field is Michael Harris II. Batting second and playing second is Ozzie Albies. Batting third, the first baseman, Matt Olson. Batting fourth, the designated hitter, Drake Baldwin. Batting fifth and playing left field is Mauricio Dubon. Batting sixth and playing third base is Austin Riley. Batting seventh, the right fielder, Mike Yastrzemski. Batting eighth and doing the catching is Joey Bart. And batting ninth, playing shortstop, is Jorge Mateo. And they'll be behind Grant Holmes. So it's interesting to me, Mikey Yastrzemski doesn't, we don't talk about Mikey Yastrzemski all that much, but he had about a week and a half run, 2 week run where he looked really solid. But since then, it's been kind of stagnant. He had the home run, what was that, 4 or 5 days ago, whenever it was. But Mikey Yastrzemski really hasn't provided a ton for this offense yet. And it's not like they were expecting him to be a superstar, but a slash line of 226, 315, and 344, that's a little bit below expectations.
21: Well, if you look at the last four in the lineup tonight with Riley Yastrzemski, Joey Bart, and Mateo slowed down a bunch, and Dominic Smith slowed down a bunch. You're hoping Drake Baldwin's kicking it up. Matt Olson's certainly on the uptick. Ozzie gets it going again, going to, you know, the certain points that we saw him this year. Michael Harris is just fine in the leadoff spot, and Austin Riley, of course, has really got to pick it up. This is a flawed lineup in a sense that if you're missing a couple of pieces and if the bottom of the lineup's not getting on, you have an opportunity to just start all over again because everybody's 0-0. But we called them the others for a while, just sort of half-kidding around. Those guys helping you win games. If Mateo slows down, Dom Smith slows down, Mike Yastrzemski slows down, Eli White's been gone for a few days. Mm-hmm. Kyle Farmer maybe gets an at-bat here and there. I don't. You really need your best players to be your best players because everything else is going to go up and down. There's a reason Mike Yastrzemski at 35 was available.
1: Yeah.
21: There's a reason Dominic Smith at 30, and he can certainly provide pop, whether it's his DH or coming off the bench. But every day you actually find out, okay, it's not going to be a steady line.
1: Yeah.
21: This is not point A to point B to point C. Baseball is never that way for a team, for a player during the course of a season. How often can you make it A to B to C? It's just a straight line to good.
1: Mm-hmm.
21: When it goes away and you have a bunch of guys who are contributing really for the first couple of months of the season, not contributing at the same level, there's a really good chance your win total is going to go down.
1: Yeah, and some of those guys, Dom Smith, for example, his numbers have tuned down drastically, really, over the last month or so. The only one that really from the first month that's still sort of steady is Mauricio Dubon. And in fact, I'd say he probably has improved upon what he did early on. But so a lot of these guys just, for the Braves, I think it's become more apparent that you need to go out and get one more big bat because ideally you get Ronald back, assuming shortly after the All-Star break. You can move Mauricio Dubon down to short and be your everyday shortstop.
21: Get a corner outfielder who has corner outfield numbers.
1: Exactly. And so I think that ultimately the trickle-down effect from Ronald Acuña Jr.'s absence really has taken a toll on this team. And that's despite the fact that Ronnie really wasn't having a Ronnie season before he got hurt.
21: But it's also exposure. I mean, it's exposure. The more at-bats you get, the more you can get exposed. You can run a hot hand and thank you very much. Help me win games. It's why they give World Series rings to guys who might not make it a whole season. Mm-hmm. Did you do something? Well, being here means you get a ring. Contributing, whether it's one game, 5 games, 10 games, helping while we bridge between injuries, while we bridge till we get a rotation that's going to be a little bit more set with an arm, whether it's a starter or somebody coming out of the bullpen, they give them all rings. There's a chance that anybody on your roster, 26 guys tonight, somebody could actually do something. I need somebody to actually do something a little bit more often than some of these guys have been doing it now for the last month plus. And by the way, it's going on to 6 weeks now.
1: Yeah.
21: 7-17 is not a good number after 24. The month of June, we all know, you blipped. Again, the good news is you scored a bunch of runs this weekend. You're only 2-2. Problem is the Pittsburgh Pirates really put a thumping on you last night. I do want to mention, by the way, for everybody listening, 9:45 local time in the city of Atlanta, Walt Weiss will be joining 680 The Fan on the Locker Room morning show here. So he will be finishing up that show, coming on the air with those guys at 9:45 Eastern time, if you're listening in another time zone.
1: Yep. Go ahead and download that app. You can get it wherever you get your apps, Google, Apple, whatever. It's always there. Every game live, free on the 680 The Fan app as well. You mentioned the Braves' offensive success, and it has. The offensive success is there. They have at least 11 hits in each of the last 4 games, which is a huge improvement from where they were before, but they're 1-3 in those games.
21: Right.
1: It's wild.
21: You win the moment. It's one thing to leave 15 guys on base. It's one thing to have 18 runners in scoring position. That's a lot. That's a good day. Unless you don't cash them in, unless you don't win a game when you do that. That's the reality of it right now. So, yeah. And by the way, look at run differential between the Braves and the Phillies with only a 2-game margin. One's in a plus, it's like 86. The other's in a minus, Philadelphia, and they're 2 games back. I mean, I can't stress it enough. I'll make any number you want in sports, sing and dance. You tell me to fight aside, give me debate club rules, and I will absolutely give you a chance to go, oh, that's pretty good, that's interesting. And then you just look and you go bigger picture. Mm-hmm. Plus 86. Minus for the Philadelphia Phillies,
1: -4 games back,
21: closest they've been since April 13th.
1: Yeah, -4. The Marlins, who we've talked about extensively, yep. I said before the season, they're going to be annoying, they're going to be a pest, they're going to be one of those teams that might have a say in who wins the division. Well, you know what? They might actually be good enough to win the decision because we talk about run differential. They're +25. The Marlins are +25 in run differential, very quietly. And look, I think during the month of June, people started to sort of understand, hey, that Marlins seems pretty good. Oh, wait, they have the best record in June. Oh, yeah, it's continuing. Jacob Marcy had the home run last night to walk it off. They're +25.
21: Yeah, I'll give you the numbers on them, and then we'll put a ribbon on their June. 20-8, they became the first team in Major League Baseball history to start a month 8 games under and finished the month six games over.
1: That's wild.
21: So that's the type of month they had. And oh yeah, by the way, you want to make up four games in the standings? The Braves go 3-7, you go 7-4. You're on a four-game winning streak, the Braves are on a three-game losing streak. Do the math. It's not very difficult.
1: That'll do it. That'll do it. One note, the roster was changed yet again. The Braves recalled right-hander Victor Medeiros to Atlanta. They optioned Connor Thomas, the AAA Gwinnett. So the merry-go-round between Atlanta and Gwinnett for relief pitchers continues today as Victor Medeiros will make his, I think it's his second time he's been up with the Braves this season. Braves and Pirates, they're on deck, and it's brought to you by TimberTech Decking and Railing. Everything wood should be. 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
1: Welcome back inside the Truist Studios. Chris, it was announced today that Justin Verlander will be out after this season. Certainly one of the all-time greats, at least in this generation, multiple generations in terms of starting pitchers.
21: Yeah, we'll see if Max Scherzer follows suit or not. Verlander is not saying he shut the door. He's only thrown three innings. He was actually rehabbing, then he hurt a hamstring. So he's been out. He threw three innings this year. Do I believe that guy wants one more chance to get to the hill? Mm-hmm. If he has to crawl there, I think he wants one more chance. If I'm him, and I think this could happen, do you ask the Tigers to release you to see if you can hook on with somebody, do your rehab somewhere in Florida, Arizona, and then try to get back maybe at the back end of September and look like a guy who might be able to help a team? I don't think that would be out of line. I think the Tigers brought him in because they thought they had a chance this year. They signed Valdez. They had Skubal. Mm-hmm. They were hoping Verlander was going to be that, wow, look at us. We could actually, these three guys could push us through any postseason series. Hasn't worked out. Valdez has been meh. Skubal has been hurt. And then Verlander's thrown three innings this year. I would think he can do the one-day signing with the Tigers. If he gets released, ask for it. Everybody will do it politely. Again, we'll see if Scherzer does it. But I said yesterday, I saw that they gave the Legends patch to Bryce Harper. I was like, he's playing next year. I said, why are you not giving this to Scherzer and Verlander? Well, I found out last night, after saying it on the air, they did name him an honorary legend for the All-Star game. Now, he can't pitch, but you wanted him at the festivities if he wants to go. Obviously, it sounds like he does want to go and experience that one more time.
1: Sure. So it'll be interesting to see what happens with him at the trade deadline. Detroit, 41-50. They've won seven of their last 10, and they're 41-50 still. So they are, they're pretty far back. So we'll see. I mean, they're going to be sellers, but it depends on when they become sellers officially.
21: Yeah. He's not a trade deadline. Nobody, listen, you don't disrespect him by saying I'll give you a bag of balls for Justin Verlander. But if he looks like he might actually have an ability, if you choose to, you ask for the release and you see if anybody wants to bite. And I said if he was walking around the Battery tomorrow and he was a free man, I'd look and go, how you feeling? Think you got one in you? Because I'm not even kidding. I don't want a broken down version of a guy. I don't need the, you know, the myth and the legend of Justin Verlander. But if he thinks he's going to get healthy and throw by the end of the year, okay, maybe do it for me.
1: Yeah, why not?
21: We'll see.
1: We talked about him last year at the trade deadline, how really all you need is one or maybe two or, you know, of those harkening back to the good old days, the Billy Chappell and For Love of the Game instance where, you know, you're not what you used to be. You're actually a pretty far cry from what you used to be. But just give me that one or that or two and we'll be good to go when it's worth it. And, you know, I don't know if he still has it in him. He hadn't pitched this year that much. So, but it'll be interesting to see. So, but congratulations to Justin Verlander, one of the all-time greats. Incidentally, Dylan Cease has a no-hitter through eight right now. Toronto's up 7-0 on those Giants. Dylan Cease, a no-hitter through eight. So if that ends, if that comes to a conclusion.
21: Are they going to pull him out of the game? How many pitches does he have?
1: He is at 115.
21: He just got through the eighth, or he's in the eighth?
1: He's gotten through the eighth.
21: Okay, so they're going to send him out with 115. All right.
1: Yeah.
21: Let's see how that plays. No, I'm not even kidding.
1: No, I know. I know you're not kidding. Yeah, he's at 115 right now.
21: Okay.
1: Through eight. So.
21: All right, good for him. Maybe he demands the baseball. Maybe he says, screw you, me and my 5-4 record with a 279 for the underachieving Toronto Blue Jays.
1: Wow. Coming in hot. I love it. Oh, man. We'll take a break. When we come back, we'll get the pitching matchup. 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
10: Welcome back inside the Truist Studios. Barrett and Chris with you. 6:40 first pitch. When we get going, you'll see Grant Holmes on the mound for the Braves. Jared Jones for the Pirates. Let's break it down.
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10: All right, Jared Jones, 24 years old. He was a second-round pick in 2020, so of course he did not play minor league baseball in 2020, so he was out of baseball, I guess, for a little while, finding a high school field to throw at after being drafted. He's 1-1, has a 5.28 ERA, 11 walks and 31 strikeouts, and he went four innings, gave up one earned run, struck out six last time out. But this is not a bullpen game, but it's kind of going to be a bullpen game because he has not gone more than five innings in any game this year. So we talked earlier about the Pirates bullpen being a little sketchy, and that might be a compliment based on really what they have become. But you're going to see a lot of bullpen door open today because this guy does not last long in games.
11: He threw 121 innings 2 years ago in 2024, did not pitch last year. So I'm sure they're also being a little bit cautious with him now as they try to get him back. I don't know what the upside is. 2020 draft, as you said, that's the COVID year. So he loses a year, but he was a 22-year-old who made his debut and started 22 games for them. He's absolutely in their plans. He's absolutely the type of guy that will get paid minimum for the next couple of years. Mm-hmm. And if you get 22-plus starts at a 22-year-old version of him, if he's healthy and you temper the innings this year because he did not throw last year up here, you give him an opportunity to settle in. And I'm not telling you he's supposed to be a guy you rely on the back end of September, maybe even, God willing, for the Pirate fans, October. But they actually have a plan for him. And when you bring a guy up at 22 and you give him 22 starts, and he's here sort of as that group of guys that you thought in Keller and Skeens and others were going to be there, He's just a little bit behind the times because he missed an entirety of a season.
10: Does not get a lot of swing and miss. Does get a lot of swing and miss, I should say. Top 8th percentile in whiff percentage. Opponents 184 against his fastball. Grant Holmes going for the Braves 5-4, a 3.83 ERA, 5 innings, 5 hits, 2 runs, only one of them were earned, 1 walk and 2 strikeouts in a win over the Mets last time out. We talk about walks a lot with Grant Holmes. He has 1 walk over his last 2 appearances. So that little trip to the bullpen and now coming back, it might have helped him get under control a little bit more. Again, the second time through the lineup has been his bugaboo. But if you're not walking many people, and you're getting through that second time through the lineup relatively easy, at least by Grant Holmes standards. So it is nice to see him with a little bit more control.
11: Yeah. And at the end of the day, they have a couple of guys who can beat you in this lineup. You don't score the 3rd most runs in baseball unless you do. Good enough home run hitters. You just can't give them freebies. Don't hit a guy. Don't walk a guy. Don't do anything that absolutely puts you in a position where those numbers second time through hurt you. Don't create more traffic where all of a sudden it's the second time through, but you're feeling squeezed. You've given up 2 or 3 mm-hmm. runs already. Your manager is going to put you on a shortish hook. If you're 3 runs into a starter, you're going through the second time through. He controls the first time. Don't make it possible. Again, it can't really happen because you need the guy to throw some innings. But don't make your pitching coach and your manager have to be talking mm-hmm. about it's a 4-inning outing. He didn't get the 5. We're down 3. We don't want to give more away. We're going to put him in because the second time through, the heart of the order is about to happen. Keep an eye on it. I can also tell you, though, this Jared Jones, he underwent UCL surgery in 2025. Mm-hmm. He made it back in exactly 1 year. Yeah. I mean, it was exactly 1 year where they reenacted him. They put him back on a rotation with 7 starts at the end of May. It was 12 months, basically to the week, that he had a surgery where he came back to pitch and start for this team.
10: Yeah, and he's still recovering from that. That might explain the lack of innings. So it'll be fun to see what he can do, not only today, but over the course of his career. Because like you said,

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13: 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Incidentally, Dylan Cease lost his no-hitter against the Giants. Nobody out in the top of the ninth. Ilio Ramos with a single into center field. So Dylan Cease loses his no-hitter, and he is now out of the game. It is 10-0, though. I think his win might be safe out there in the Bay Area. 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We just talked about second time through the lineup for Grant Holmes. It's been even worse for Jared Jones. 7.82 ERA the second time through the lineup. That would explain a lot, as he only goes four or five innings, five the max this year. So keep that trend going. Second time through the lineup, learn from Jared Jones your first time and then light him up the second time.
14: I'll tell you, strikeout to walk ratio is basically 3-1. He's only given up five home runs in 30 innings. It's not bad. I'm just sure they're keeping an eye on him. The 5.28 ERA and the whip, 1.3 and change, hovering by 1.4. There's still rust, I'm sure, that he's working off, but give him credit. He was one of those guys in March of 2024, they said, oh, just a strain, good news. Mm-hmm. We took a picture. 2 months later, he was getting Tommy John surgery.
13: Yeah.
14: So remember, coming back after a year and everybody crossing their fingers, it's going to be okay. That was a 23-year-old guy at the point who had to be told, you're going to be sitting, you're going to go through the rehab. But he did it in a year's time. And he did it, quite honestly, mm-hmm. basically a year to the day where he was pitching back in the bigs, which meant that all of the things he did with extended spring, they decided to bring him up. They thought he was good to go.
13: Yep. Hopefully he's not good to go today in terms of going more than five innings. Hopefully the Braves get him early and often in the game. We'll take a break. When we come back, we'll get our prize picks, and then we'll send you north to Pittsburgh. This is the Ford Leadoff Show on the Atlanta Braves Radio Network.
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10: 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I've got two of them. Mauricio Dubon just keeps hitting. He's going to have more than 1.5 hits, runs, RBIs, and there will be at least one first inning run. I went the other way yesterday. There were quite a few. In fact, 5 total between the two teams. There will be at least one today. That will pay 2.4x if it hits.
11: Let me give you a bonus number. We ran the numbers today. 15-16. That's the Braves record when they lay even in the home run battle against any opponent this year. You hit 2, I hit 2, they're 15-16. You hit none, I hit none, 15-16. When they lose the home run battle like last night, they're 10-19. Do the math. When they win the home run battle, they're 27-4. So, I knew it felt this way. I knew that this is the type of team that, you know, they beat you on a submission a couple of times in the last handful of years. There were stretches where they did it. Again, I cannot believe the Pittsburgh Pirates actually have one more home run than the Atlanta Braves this season, but they do. But 27-4, and it's just a really simple thing. I'm not telling you it should be that good, but it makes sense. This just feels like when this team plays bombs away or their pitchers keep the ball in the ballpark, That number of 27-4 is stout.
10: That is a big, big number. It's easy to say, okay, well, yeah, they win when they out-homer the other team. Yeah, that's true. But 27-4 is an insane stat.
11: Yeah, you can hit a solo.
10: Three solos.
11: Yeah, and all of a sudden you're looking around like they did. Five hits, three solos, four runs. So those types of things can happen. It's a standout number. 27-4 in anything. If you give me a condition where a baseball team halfway through the year is 27-4 or something, I'll say, good, do more of that. This one feels like a good, do more than that.
10: Yeah, I mean, look, that's what happened with, game three of the homestand where the Braves had four home runs. They were all solo home runs. I believe we lost that game. We won that game, but it was still like in doubt towards the end. It's like, if you pound somebody into submission, they submit. And it's very, very easy. This game, three run home runs when the opportunity presents itself, do it. Take advantage.
11: Keep an eye on this. Everybody should be available. The only thing, J.R. Richie, I don't even know what they're planning on doing, but it does feel like the bullpen should be available tonight.
10: Yeah, it does sound like everybody will be around. And of course, there was that move made today. Victor Medeiros up for his second stint this year with the Atlanta Braves. Connor Thomas sent down after last night's game.
11: It was a roughshod group of numbers, but I do believe the Braves, by the way, hold a distinction. 52 players have played for the Braves. That's the most of anybody in Major League Baseball. The Cleveland Guardians have only used five starters.
10: That seems impossible. That seems absolutely impossible in this day and age. I don't even know how you do that right now. We'll take a break, or we'll finish. We'll send you up there to Pittsburgh for all of us here at the Braves Radio Network. This has been the Ford Leadoff Show. Game two, Braves and Pirates next.
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3: Team in baseball knows what it means when Atlanta comes to town. And the Braves have spent this season reminding the whole league exactly why.
19: 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Green to the wall and it's gone! 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
3: 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Tonight, the Braves and Pirates keep it going along the Allegheny River in Pittsburgh as Atlanta looks for another big win on the road. 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
20: Good evening, everybody, and welcome into Atlanta Braves Baseball. Tonight from PNC Park in Pittsburgh, Pennsylvania. It'll be game two in a series of three between the Braves and the Pirates. On the mound for the Braves tonight, right-hander Grant Holmes. He'll be opposed by right-hander Jared Jones. Great to have you with us tonight. Alongside Nick Green and our producer-engineer Jonathan Chadwick, Ben Ingermere with you. And Nick, there are a lot of elements that go into winning a baseball game, and you need so many things to go your way to win one. But the Braves' biggest need before even touch on anything else is a good outing tonight from Grant Holmes. He needs to be good, needs to go deep in a game, and the Braves simply haven't had much of that from starters lately.
21: No, they haven't, and it's been a bit of a struggle. Now, you feel like this team has the ability to get back on track, but it starts with starting pitching, and they have not been able to go deep in a ball game. We've seen the bullpen kind of tax as of late. You cannot keep using the same guys every single time. You can't go four innings out of the bullpen every single time out either. So Grant Holmes needs a good start today. The last couple of outings, one in relief and then the last start, were pretty good. Now the question is, does Walt Weiss let him try to go through that lineup for a third time? That second time through has been an issue for him. Can he get through it three times to get through six innings?
20: Well, here's some numbers to back all that up. You look at the last month for the Braves. Dating back to June 9th, Nick, the Braves have the worst record in the majors at 7-17, and the Braves starters in that span have a record of 5-13 with a 6.08 ERA. So that's exactly the key. That has to improve before you really get to any other element of the game of baseball.
21: It definitely does. And we've seen this team from time to time this year where they play from behind. It feels like we have to come back in every single game for the most part. Now, the question is, can you limit the early damage if you do give up runs early? If you give up a three spot, a four spot early on, it's tough to come back from. We saw it last night. The Braves scored one in the top of the first inning, take the lead, and they give it right back in the bottom of the first inning where they give up four runs. When you have that deficit early on, it's tough for these guys to come back from.
0: Here's another big question for you. How do you get Ryan O'Hearn out? Because we had no idea, no answer for that last night.
21: I got the answer. Put Jorge Mateo on the mound and do not throw him breaking balls. He hit three hanging breaking balls for homers last night.
0: Yes, he did. Going for the Pirates, Jared Jones. He's just 24 years old, coming off Tommy John. I know you have a lot more to say about him once we get into the game, but a promising young arm for them.
21: Yeah, he's exciting. And you see Paul Skenes last night. He gets up to 98, 99 miles an hour. Jared Jones gets up to 101. So if you like hard fastballs, you like this matchup with Jared Jones today.
0: All right, when we come back, I'll introduce you to the lineups right after that first pitch. Braves and Pirates coming up tonight on the Atlanta Braves Radio Network.
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0: Back in Pittsburgh, taking it right up to first pitch. Game two in this series. Braves looking to bounce back from a 12-4 defeat last night, and it's time now for the starting lineups powered by Georgia Power, the official electric energy partner of the Atlanta Braves. We'll start off with the visiting Braves. Managed by Walt Weiss, Braves have a record of 52-38. They're in first place in the East with a two-game lead over the Phillies. This will be game number 91 of the season for the Braves, 71 left to be played, and trying to snap a three-game losing skid. Leading off of the Braves tonight, center fielder Michael Harris. Batting second, second baseman Ozzie Albies, and hitting third, first baseman Matt Olson. Batting cleanup, the DH, Drake Baldwin. Hitting fifth, it'll be the left fielder Mauricio Dubon. Batting sixth, third baseman Austin Riley. Hitting seventh, right fielder Mike Yastrzemski. Batting eighth, the former Pirate Joey Bart. batting ninth, shortstop Jorge Mateo. And on the mound for the Braves, right-hander Grant Holmes. He's 5-4 with a 3.83 ERA. So again, for the Braves, it'll be Harris, Albies, Olsen, Baldwin, Dubon, Riley, Yastrzemski, Bart, Mateo, and Holmes on the mound. Those are the Braves. Now for Don Kelly's Pirates. They've won three straight. They're two games over 500 at 47-45. That's good enough for fourth place in the Central, as they are 11.5 games back of division-leading Milwaukee. They'll lead it off tonight with their center fielder, Jake Mangum. Batting second, second baseman, Brandon Lau. And hitting third, left fielder, Brian Reynolds. Batting cleanup, right fielder, Esmerlin Valdez. Hitting fifth, last night's hero for Pittsburgh, the first baseman Ryan O'Hearn. He'll be followed by the third baseman Nick Gonzalez, batting sixth. Hitting seventh, the DH Marcelo Zuna, the former Brave. Batting eighth, shortstop Jared Triolo. Batting ninth, catcher Henry Davis. And on the mound, the right-hander Jared Jones. He's 1-1 with a 5.28 ERA. So again, for the Pittsburghers, it'll be Mangum, Lau, Reynolds, Valdez, O'Hearn, Gonzalez, Ozuna, Triolo, Davis, and Jones on the mound. You know who's in there. They'll be on the field when we come back. Braves and Pirates coming up on the Atlanta Braves Radio Network.
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0: Another warm and steamy night here in Pittsburgh. Braves and the Pirates ready to do battle in the second game of this series. Lineup cards being exchanged right now at home plate. Braves about to come out of the first base dugout. Tonight they're wearing their traveling gray uniforms. Gray tops, gray pants, red lettering, red numerals outlined in navy. Atlanta across the chest on top of the tomahawk. Meanwhile, over there in the third base dugout, the Pirates wearing black uniform tops, white pants, gold lettering, gold numerals, and Pittsburgh across the chest in cursive. 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Behind the plate calling balls and strikes tonight is Edwin Moscoso. The first base umpire is Nick Lentz. Second base umpire is Hunter Windelstedt. And the third base umpire and crew chief is Vic Carapazza. 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Well, unfortunately, a rough night for the Braves last night, a historic night for the Pirates, and in particular for Ryan O'Hearn. We mentioned several times last night, he set a new franchise record for RBIs in a game, had a 10 RBI game, and the news today, his batting helmet from last night shipped off to Cooperstown. So that'll be on display there in Cooperstown after the young man made history last night for the Pirates. He came up to the plate a couple times with a chance to tie the major league record. If you think back to his evening last night, he came up with runners at second and third in the fourth inning, grounded out, and then he singled in the eighth inning with a man aboard, and he did another home run. He'd have been talking about 12 RBIs at that point, but it was an awfully historic night for this organization that's been around since the 1880s, and he's the only Pirate in the franchise's history to drive in 10 in a single game. I tell you, the next thing that they're looking at now is the two-game major league record. In fact, the two-game major league record is 15 by Tony Lazzari, May 23rd and 24th in 1936. So he had 10 last night. Of course, the Braves got to be careful with O'Hearn tonight. Make sure he doesn't do more damage this evening. Pirates fan out defensively with Ryan O'Hearn at first base. Brandon Lowes at second base. Jared Triolo is the shortstop, and Nick Gonzalez is at third. In the outfield for the Pirates, Brian Reynolds in left field, Jake Mangum in center, Esmerlin Valdez, the right fielder. The catcher is Henry Davis, and on the mound, the 24-year-old righty, Jared Jones, 6 feet tall, 210 pounds. He's from Whittier, California, and this righty is making his eighth start of the season. He's 1-1 with a 5.28 ERA. Got a no decision in his last turn. That was a game the Pirates won. That was on July 2nd at Philadelphia, as he went four innings, giving up one run, couple hits, two walks, six strikeouts. And Nick, he's gone five innings just one time this season. That was on June 4th. That's the only win that he's had this year. That was at Houston, but they're being ultra careful with him as he comes back from Tommy John.
21: Yeah, it's one of those situations where you know he's got a big arm, he has a big bright future for this team as well, and you don't want to get him hurt trying to extend him too much coming back from that internal brace surgery. It's a four-pitch mix. The fastball sits about 98, 99 miles an hour. He's 96 to 101. It's been his best pitch. He's got a slider that's been hit pretty hard overall. It's 89, 93. A changeup, gets a lot of swing and miss, a lot of ground balls, and a curveball as well.
0: Michael Harris climbing in. He's ready. So is Jared Jones. And now for the ball game. First pitch misses outside, starting up at 6:41 Eastern, 5:41 Central, and 86 degrees here in Pittsburgh. Just a couple of very small cotton ball clouds in the sky. Beautiful canopy of blue. Lots of sunshine here as we start this game. That pitch misses to Michael Harris. Showed him a fastball at 99 and a 2-0 count. The time of the first pitch, as always, brought to you by Schumann Farms. Look for Real Sweet Brand Vidalia Onions from Schumann Farms in a store near you. Michael Harris, two hits last night, including a double, also scored a run. Takes a strike on the outside corner. That fastball, 99. Mentioned that Jones is coming back from the internal brace surgery. He survived a scare here recently, as he took a line drive off that surgically repaired elbow in June, and he sat about a week before returning. Harris swings and misses at a fastball coming in at 100. So I'm sure that was a scary situation to take that line drive right off of that surgically repaired elbow.
21: Yeah, and you feel good about how he's come back from that, too. That fastball is actually harder this year than it was in 2024 before he had the surgery, too.
0: Two-cent foul. That's interesting, isn't it?
21: It is very interesting, because we look at Spencer Schrier. Now, there aren't a lot of cases of internal brace surgery. There have been a few, but Spencer's the one case that we follow, and his velocity's been down a couple of miles an hour from when he was healthy. It's been reversed for Jared Jones.
0: Yeah, Jones throwing harder since the operation. Here's the 2-2 pitch on the way to Michael Harris. Michael takes a called third strike on a fastball at 101, and he will challenge this. He thought it was low. Henry Davis looked like he caught it low and then pulled the mitt up to frame it. Let's see what the ABS tells us. First ABS challenge of the game, and that is a strike. Goodness. That's a perfect pitch. That's 101 miles an hour, and maybe a 12th of the baseball scraped the bottom of the zone. I don't know what you're supposed to do with that, Nick.
21: Yeah, I think those pitches are really hard to determine whether they're strikes or not, especially when you have that kind of velocity at the bottom of the zone. He's got good carry at the bottom as well, and from the angle of the pitch, it looks like it's going to be low and sits right on those knees.
0: Ozzie Albies the batter. No score in the top of the first inning. There's a called strike. Showed him a fastball at 100. This is the first time outside of a spring training game the Braves have ever seen Jones. Now, we've seen him a time or two down in the Grapefruit League, but never in the regular season. A one pitch on the way from the righty. Ozzie sends it foul into the seats of the second deck along the third baseline. For Jones in his career, this is his 30th Major League appearance. And he's posted a career record of 7-9 with a 4.36 ERA. Just his second season in the big leagues, seeing the Braves for the first time. 0-2 to Ozzie, missed high and outside with a fastball. Nothing but heat right out of the chute tonight by Jared Jones.
21: And I think that's something to look at today, too, is how does he use that fastball? It's been about 38% of the time so far this year.
0: 1-2 pitch. And Albies breaks his bat, bounces one weakly to second base, clubbed by Lau, wings it to first base, two down.
21: But you look at Paul Skenes last night, and I don't know exactly the game plan to start out, but he finishes with 53% four-seamers, which was the highest of any game of his season. So it could be the same formula for Jared Jones here today.
0: Well, my question about that is that just him wanting to get back to the basics, or do they deem that pitch the one that is best for the lineup that he was facing last night? There's a call strike to Matt Olson.
21: Well, the Braves had a tough time getting to the top of the zone with the fastball from Skenes, so you would assume with a couple ticks up on the velocity with Jones, could be the same issue today.
0: Two down, bases empty, 0-1 pitch to Matt Olson, and he swings over the top of a slider for strike two. Braves scored one run in the first inning last night, but then gave up four in the bottom of the first inning, and were defeated 12-4. Matt Olson trying to keep the Braves out of a 1-2-3 top of the first inning. And Jones has racked up two quick outs on a dozen pitches. Way ahead of Olson. And the 0-2 pitch on the way from the right-hander. Olson swings and misses at a curveball for strike three. And it's a stellar start in the first inning for Jones. Braves go down in order. We go to the bottom of the first inning. Braves nothing. And the Pirates coming up when we come back.
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0: Alongside Nick Green and our producer-engineer, Jonathan Chadwick. Ben Ingram here with you from Pittsburgh. No score to the bottom of the first inning. It'll be Jake Mangum, Brandon Lau, and Brian Reynolds for Pittsburgh taking on the right-hander Grant Holmes. Here's the first pitch on the way from Grant. First pitch swinging by Mangum, arcing foul on the left field line and out of play. And it's nothing and one on the Pirates center fielder. Here's the leather for Atlanta. Matt Olson at first base. Ozzie Albies is at second. Jorge Mateo at shortstop. And Austin Riley is at third. Out there fighting the sun in left field, Mauricio Dubon. Also fighting the sun in center, Michael Harris. And Mike Yastrzemski is the right fielder. A one pitch. Low and inside to Bangum. Catcher is Joey Bart. And on the mound, the righty Grant Holmes, 6 feet tall, 230 pounds, out of Conway, South Carolina. He's 30 years old, and he's making his 17th start of the season, his 18th overall appearance. Got a win in his last turn. There's the 1-1 pitch. Mangum takes a ball low and outside. For Holmes, a record of 5-4 with a 3.83 ERA, and in that last turn, got a win over the Mets on the 3rd of July, went five innings, giving up two runs, one earned, five hits, a walk, and two strikeouts. 2-1 sent foul. It was his first win in his last five starts, Nick. And if you look at his last two outings, nine innings, just one walk. And that's a big box for him to check tonight.
21: Yeah, you go back to two outings back, and that was against San Fran out of the bullpen. I liked what he did as far as attacking the zone. You know with him, if he walks guys, it's going to be a bad day for him. He's got to stay in the zone. The slider's been a little bit of an issue as well. But what he did so well against the Mets was he mixed his pitches. I thought the cutter was a pitch that was really good for him. That's something to look for today as well.
0: 2-2 and a two-hopper to third base off the bat of Mangum. Gloved by Riley. Throws over. Close play in time for the out. Mangum thought he was safe. He came across the bag with his helmet flying off and signaling safe himself. But Nick Lentz, first base umpire, had a different view of it and called him out. Nice play by Austin.
21: Yeah, nice job on the back end of that, too, with Matt Olson with the stretch. Barely gets Mangum. He's a guy that hits a lot of ground balls and has some speed and just gets it by about a quarter of a step.
0: Boy, Olson with quite the stretch off the bag, reaching to that ball and getting it in his glove just a split second quicker, and that was the difference in the play. Brandon Lau takes a ball outside. This season, the Braves have gone 10-7 in games that Grant has pitched in. Again, trying to limit those walks. That's been so key for him. And also trying to go deeper in a game. 1-0 pitch. Missed away that time to Brandon Lau. Tonight is the first time that Grant has ever started versus the Pirates in his career. He's had one previous relief appearance against them back in 2024. Only time he's ever seen them. 2-0 pitch is whacked foul straight back into the screen, 2-1. No score, bottom of the first inning. Very light breeze, just slightly pushing out to center field. Right out there onto the river as we're on the banks of the Allegheny. There's the 2-1 pitch from Holmes to Brandon Lau, the left-handed hitter, and he'll line one into right field. He turned on a slider and hits it into right for a base hit. One out single by Lau. That brings Brian Reynolds to the plate, who was all over the sacks last night as he walked three times. Grant making his 66th Major League appearance in his career, his 45th start. A career record of 11-14 with a 3.83 ERA. And in his third season in the big leagues. Mentioned that he won his last turn, so he's trying to do something he hasn't done in quite some time. Reynolds takes a called strike. The last time Grant won consecutive starts was April of 2025. And trying to accomplish that with a win tonight, and furthermore, evening up this series. No score, bottom of the first inning. 0-1 pitch. And Reynolds spits on a fastball low and outside, 1-1.
21: Yeah, I think the most important thing for Grant is being able to get through the lineup cleanly this first time through with limited pitch count. So he sets up that second time through where it's a little bit easier for him. You want him to be able to use all those pitches. I think that's going to be important, too, because that second time through has been a challenge for Grant all year long.
0: 1-1 pitch, and he swings and tips a slider into the mitt of Joey Bart.
21: And that last time out against the Mets was the first time he went five innings in a month.
0: Wow.
21: We're trying to get six today.
0: Six right now would feel like about eight. The way things have been going lately.
21: Yeah, exactly.
0: No score, bottom of the first. Reynolds, a .281 hitter, a lot of pop, 13 homers. Switch hitter swinging it from the left side. Lau takes a lead at first, pitch on the way. Funny swing there, and he strikes him out with a slider. You don't see swings like that too often out of Brian Reynolds.
21: No, and that slider, when it's right for Grant Holmes, it's one of the better ones in the league as far as swing and miss. And for me, it's all about being competitive at the bottom of the zone with that slider. Is exactly what we saw.
0: That's our Gas South bringing the heat strikeout, just like Grant Holmes. Gas South is bringing the heat with no deposits, no hidden fees, and simple natural gas rates. No score. Here's Esberlin Valdez. Takes the ball low and outside. After Valdez, it is O'Hearn. And after what we saw last night, would rather see O'Hearn come to the plate the second inning with the bases empty. 1-0 pitch. Valdez takes the ball low and inside. Valdez, just 22 years old. He's out of the Dominican Republic. He was the South Atlantic League's MVP in the 2025 season. Here he is in the big leagues. 2-0 pitch. Strike on the inside corner. Darted a cutter on the inner half. For Valdez, he participated in the 2025 Futures game at Truist Park in Atlanta last year, right alongside his current teammate Connor Griffin. Griffin on the IL. Here's the 2-1 pitch. Swung on, miss, late on the fastball. Two balls, two strikes. Some good life to that heater, Nick.
21: Yeah, it's 95 sitting there. When you want to think about the heater with him, it's more about location than anything else, because he has to set it up. It's not that necessarily overpowering, but he's got enough velocity to get it by guys.
0: 2-2 pitch, and he misses low with a slider. Wasn't taking the bait there.
21: How about that news on Connor Griffin today, too? 8 to 10 weeks. Pretty big blow for this Pirates team.
0: I was actually chatting with his dad earlier today. He's actually a friend, as we're both from the Metro Jackson, Mississippi area. Here's the 3-2 pitch. Runner goes. There's a called third strike. Strikes out Valdez looking. So that wraps up the bottom of the first inning. We'll continue that thought when we come back. We go to the top of the second. It's a scoreless game in Pittsburgh.
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0: Alongside Nick Green and our producer-engineer Jonathan Chadwick, Ben Ingram here with you. We're scoreless in Pittsburgh as we go to the top of the second inning. It'll be Baldwin, Dubon, and Riley for the Braves. And this is the Toyota Stolen Base Challenge inning. Introduce you to our contestant after the first pitch to Baldwin. And Drake takes a ball outside from Jared Jones. If the Braves steal a base here in the top of the second, our contestant tonight, Jenna Billingsley, will win $1,450 in free marathon gas cards. Here's the 1-0 pitch. Baldwin fouls it off down into our left. You can enter the Toyota Stolen Base Challenge by visiting Braves.com/Stolen Base Challenge. 1-1 on Drake Baldwin. He was 0-2 last night. Had a walk in the game. Got his average at 253 to go along with 15 homers, and the All-Star sends it foul over to our left. Yeah, I was chatting with Connor Griffin's father, Kevin, earlier today, and we were talking about the injury in 8 to 10 weeks for Connor Griffin with a torn band in his left ring finger. And he described the injury to me and how it happened as he was diving for a ball. We were talking about this yesterday, Nick. Here's the 1-2 pitch. And Baldwin swings and misses over the top of a slider. Third strikeout for Jared Jones and one down in the inning. But he said that the way it happened, just very peculiar as he's diving, that finger just rolled up in the glove and then went under his body. So it's hard to imagine a finger rolling up inside the leather of the glove, but that's what happened to the ring finger of Connor Griffin.
21: Yeah, that's interesting.
0: One down for Mauricio Dubon, and he's going to punch one to second. To his left, Lau, gloves from shallow right, throws on the run. That's a nice play. And two down on the top of the second inning. Let's pause 10 seconds for station ID on the Braves Radio Network.
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0: Two down for Austin Riley, no score in the top of the second.
21: You know, talking about that injury, it just is one of those freak things that happens from time to time. Unfortunately for him, second time on the IL this year.
0: There's a called strike, which is a shame for Pittsburgh, as he had really bumped up the batting average. He had a .314 average in the month of July and the last few weeks of June. It'll be swung on and missed. His .314 average this season, I should say, fourth in the big leagues amongst qualifiers.
21: Yeah, like 20 bags, too. Is that right? I think it might be 20.
0: Here comes the 0-2 pitch on the way. And Riley takes the ball high. I got the wrong .314 average. That .314 stat was for Nick Gonzalez. Griffin's .314 batting average
21: was
0: over
21: correct the first time.
0: Correct. Exactly. Like, wait a second. Yeah, they both had a .314 average over a span. There's a ball high. Yeah, Griffin was hitting .314 over 40 games dating back to his 20th birthday on April 24th. So they have Jared Triolo picking up the slack out there at shortstop. Two balls, two strikes, two down. Here it comes to Riley. That'll float just under us. Foul ball down underneath us. Still 2-2 on Riley. Jones 2-2. Riley takes the ball outside. If Austin can reach, Mike Yastrzemski would come to the plate. Braves have yet to put a man aboard. Five up and five down for Jared Jones, the 24-year-old right-hander. He kicks and deals. 3-2 pulled foul.
21: You'd love to see some of these deep at-bats, too, because we talked about Jared Jones and the Pirates being careful with him, and it's been in that 75-80 pitch range. If you can work some of these 20 pitch innings, we saw a couple of those against Skeens last night, that go a long way with getting him out of the game early.
0: Again, the 3-2, and he swings and pops one up. Just back of second, Triolo fighting the sun. He's there, makes the catch behind second base. That wraps up the top of the second. Six up and six down for Jones. We go to the bottom of the second inning, no score.
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0: Standing ovation for Ryan O'Hearn as he climbs into the box to lead it off at the bottom of the second inning. No score, Braves and Pirates from PNC Park in Pittsburgh. O'Hearn with an incredible night last night. First pitch he sees tonight is a fastball high and outside. Ryan O'Hearn last night became one of just six Pirates all time with multiple six RBI games in a season. Six RBIs or more. Here's the 1-0 pitch, and O'Hearn takes a ball low. Back on the 17th of June, had a game like that, and then last night had the 10 RBI game. And he was the first Pirate to do so since Darrell Ward had two six or more RBI games in 2004. That'll be sent foul into the seats down the left field line. A lot of history from last night, huh?
21: It was actually kind of fun to watch. I mean, obviously we don't want the Braves to lose, but to see a guy that locked in is very, very rare. And you make mistakes, you made him pay. He said after the game he saw the ball well from the first pitch of the game, and we clearly saw that as well.
0: I think that's an understatement. Here's the 2-1 pitch. And O'Hearn slices it foul on the left field line. We mentioned right before first pitch that his batting helmet from last night was sent to Cooperstown as it'll be on display. And the Pirates had his bat from last night on display in an area of the ballpark where fans can come through, which was really funny to me because if I'm him, I'm thinking, there's more hits in that bat. I want to use it tonight. 2-2 and a ground ball out to second, backhanded by Ozzie Albies, throws to first base and one down.
21: Well, that's my first thought when you said, actually texted earlier today, and said the helmet went to Cooperstown. I'm like, okay, that makes sense because the helmet's not necessarily the biggest part of the player's, I guess, equipment, right?
0: Sure.
21: The bat's the most important part of that, and now you tell me the bat's not there either.
0: Yeah, I'm going to have to ride that thing out until
21: and
0: it
21: then I'll
0: snaps.
21: Give it to you.
0: And then you can have the two broken pieces of it. But I'm not letting you get your hands on my bat after what happened last night. Nick Gonzalez takes a called strike. No score, bottom of the second. Good crowd here on a Wednesday evening in Pittsburgh. Last night they announced just over 20,000. 0-1 pitch is fouled back, nothing and two. By the way, the original Louisiana hot sauce keeps the flavor bases loaded with three simple ingredients, peppers, vinegar, and salt. And flavor that always hits is exactly why the original Louisiana hot sauce is the official hot sauce of the Atlanta Braves. That's Louisiana Hot. Buy you some. Grant looking for a strikeout. That'll be fought off foul by Gonzalez.
21: The 96 on the fastball up in the zone.
0: Gonzalez, a two-hit night last night. 0-2 pitch, low and outside with a slider. Speaking of history, the Pirates are trying to make a little Major League history for this season with something that they can do tonight. They have been pounding out the hits lately. Last night, they pounded out a dozen of them. Here comes the 1-2 pitch to Nick Gonzalez, and he swings and misses at a slider. Granholm strikes him out. His third strikeout of the game, two down now for Marcell Ozuna. The Pirates have collected 10 or more hits in six straight games, and the team hasn't had a seven-game run of 10 or more hits since 2021, and no Major League team across baseball has collected 10 or more hits in seven straight games this season. So they have been on a rampage of the plate, scoring a ton of runs. They've certainly given up their fair share, but they've scored a bunch. That'll be sent foul into the seats of the second deck along the first baseline. And a lot of that production has come via the home run ball. And what a difference a year can make, especially for the Pirates, comparing their poor home run totals from a year ago. 0-1 pitch to Ozuna, misses high. The Pirates have matched their home run total from last season. We're not even at the All-Star break yet. And their next home run will be one more than they had as a team all of last year. Massive difference. 1-1 pitch, pulled down the left field line, and a foul ball. 1-2 now in Marcell Ozuna.
21: It's hard to score a lot of runs unless you have some power. And They went and got Marcell Ozuna on a one-year deal, hoping to get some power. Now it's been a tough year for him, but other guys have picked up the slack. But you're thinking about good offenses, they typically hit home runs.
0: 1-2 pitch. Just missed away. Two balls and two strikes on Ozuna. The Pirates as a team in the month of July are batting .336 with 47 runs scored. That's their team average for the month. There's the 2-2 pitch on the way from Holmes to Ozuna. That's fouled off. Just did touch the gear of Joey Bart. Still 2-2.
21: Yeah, you think about those teams that have the high-powered offenses. You think about the Braves for one, the Dodgers. You think about the Yankees mixed in there as well. You don't necessarily think about the Washington Nationals and the Pittsburgh Pirates. And that stat last night about the Pirates having 11 10-run games. The Nationals have 13 of those.
0: 2-2, low and outside with a slider.
21: As well, and the Dodgers have 14. So it's kind of wild to think about the Nationals and the Pirates being two of the best offenses in the game.
0: Yeah, things have changed for them.
21: Now they got to figure out how to pitch, but
0: 3-2 pitch popped up over by first base. Bart coming over by the railing of the dugout. He's out of room. That lands on the rooftop of the Braves dugout and then jumps about a dozen rows back.
21: By the way, speaking of the Nationals, have you seen what Luis Garcia Jr. is doing?
0: No.
21: He has been a monster for them. Up to, I think, 18 home runs, 280. Is that a monster month of June?
0: He's probably about the fifth or sixth guy you'd think of when you think about the Nationals.
21: Especially power-wise.
0: Yes. No score, bottom of the second. Alongside Nick Green, Ben Ingram here with you for the second game of this series. Ozuna had been nursing a toe injury for about the last 4 or 5 days. That had kept him out of the lineup for the last.

0: Mike Yastrzemski right across the line at the sidewall. He tumbles over the wall, can't get there, but a great effort by Mike. He ends up on the other side of the sidewall alongside some of the fans. Now he climbs right back over and walking back into the grass of right field. A big paddle boat saying hello, this horn, as he makes his way past the folks in right field.
1: Is that what that's called?
0: Yeah.
1: And a loud horn.
0: That's the thrill of that boat ride right there. Again, the 3-2 on the way to Marcelo Zuna. Low and outside. Worked a walk. First walk allowed by Grant Holmes. And it comes with two down here in the bottom of the second. That brings Jared Triolo to the plate.
1: That one hurts a little bit, too. It ends up being a 9-pitch at-bat, and he had him down 1-2. Ozuna fouled some tough pitches off, and Grant just couldn't finish him. And running that pitch count up, he's up to 38 pitches so far. The two outs here in the bottom of the second.
0: Runner at first, two down, no score in the bottom of the second. Jared Triolo bats eighth in the order. First pitch, fastball, misses low and outside. Warm night here in Pittsburgh. The entire infield covered in shade now. Likewise, Mike Yastrzemski in right. But Harris and Dubon battling the relentless sunshine out there in center and left field. 1-0 pitch. He sends that foul over the Braves' dugout. 1-1. Looking ahead to the top of the third, it'll be Yastrzemski, Bart, and Mateo for the Braves. Grant Holmes trying to get them there with the game still scoreless. 1-1 pitch fouled back into the screen. 1-2. Folks still making their way into the ballpark. Looking out there beyond center field at the Clemente Bridge, which spans the Allegheny from the North Shore into downtown Pittsburgh. There are multiple folks walking across the bridge coming to the game. 1-2 pitch pulled foul on the left field line. Jared Triolo, one hit last night. He had a single in the third inning. Also had a walk in the seventh inning. Grant Holmes, very long, curly brown hair falling past his shoulders. On a black glove as he comes set of the tomahawk on the front of his uniform. 1-2 to the plate, blew it by him. Fastball 95, swung on and missed. There's his fourth strike out of the game, and more importantly, out number three. We go to the top of the third inning, no score.
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0: 7-8-9 coming up with the Braves in the top of the third inning. We have no score. Folks, get Wi-Fi so reliable it never gets caught looking. You get it at one price for the next 5 years. And same-day Wi-Fi, Xfinity, imagine that. Ben, Nick, and Jay Chad with you for the second game of this series. Yastrzemski.

0: takes ball outside. How about that effort by Yaz going over the sidewall for that foul ball a moment ago?
1: Yeah, that's pretty impressive. And you know how good of an outfielder he is. You know he's trying to make outs any way he can. And I thought that ball was going to come back in foul territory where he could actually have a chance at catching it, but unfortunately he couldn't.
0: Takes a slider for a strike. If he had made that catch, that would have been on all the highlight reels the rest of the week.
1: Did it look like to you it was coming back
0: a little bit, yeah.
1: Play?
0: It was only about a foot or so out in front of his glove. 1-1 popped up on the infield. Under it is the third baseman, Nick Gonzalez, and he drifts to the edge of the mound, makes the catch, and one down to the top of the third inning.
1: Yeah, I've been pretty impressed with Yaz's defense, that's for sure. I didn't really know what to expect with him in the outfield. I heard he was a good defender, but done a really nice job out there.
0: He's been pretty good offensively lately. He's reached base in five of the last six games, but he's retired here. Former Pirate Joey Bart climbing in. Facing guy he knows very well in Jared Jones. First pitch he sees fouled back. Talking about Jared Jones, mentioned he's from California. Pirates drafted him in the second round of the 2020 draft out of high school. And he signed with the Pirates over his commitment to the University of Texas. A one to Bart. And a ground ball out towards third base and a foul ball just on the other side of the line. Jones comes from a very impressive baseball family. His dad, Keith, played in the minor leagues with the Diamondbacks for a while. His mom played college softball. And his uncles, Randy and Ron Flores, both pitched in the big leagues. 0-2 pitch. Just a little bit too tall to Bart. So he is hardly the first big league pitcher in his family. Probably throws the hardest, though.
1: Well, I was about to say the same thing.
0: Got the best heater in the family. 1-2 pitch. Bart hits one well to left field. That jumps off his bat. Reynolds to the wall. That is caught right at the top of the wall. And Joey Bart is robbed by Brian Reynolds. It's not a very tall wall out there. Just over 6 feet to left field. And Brian Reynolds able to rob the homer without even leaping in left field.
1: Really good swing from Joey. Pretty bad two-strike pitch. And you're right, just barely was able to catch that ball and rob Joey Bart of a homer.
0: Would have landed in the first row. Mateo swings and misses. Well, it's really tough for Reynolds, even though this is his home ballpark and he's navigated left field a million times. He's out there staring into the sun. 0-1 pitch. And Mateo sends it foul over the Braves' dugout. But he went directly to the wall, and he was right on the spot. And that's only a six-foot wall. So he just reaches straight up, brings it straight down.
1: It gets pretty deep out there, too. It's to Reynolds' right is 379, but it juts out pretty far.
0: Well, two misses, 1-2. It is very peculiar. The center field wall goes to a point. At 399, that's as far back as it goes in center, but that's not the deepest part of the ballpark. Deepest part of the ballpark is in left center where it's 410. 1-2 pitch fouled back, still 1-2.
1: Joey hit it 392.
0: And coming off the bat, I was feeling pretty good about it.
1: Yeah, same.
0: I think Joey was as well. No score, top of the third inning. Jared Jones fires a 1-2 and hanging alive Mateo, fouling it back. Got to win tonight to have a shot to win this series. That'll be a 12:35 Eastern first pitch tomorrow, 11:35 Central. 1-2, check swing, an appeal goes down the first base line. Nick Lynn says he did not go. And a 2-2 count. That game tomorrow will be Bryce Elder versus Mitch Keller. Time called right as the pitch was about to be delivered, and Jones just airs that one out of the backstop. Is it me, or does it seem like a lot of Bryce Elder starts lately have landed on day game getaway days or just day games altogether?
1: It does feel like that. I don't know if our eyes actually see what we think we've seen or not, but it does feel like he's and put in those tough situations, those day games after night games on getaway day.
0: Yeah. 2-2 pitch. And he nailed the inside corner with a slider. And Mateo will challenge this. If he's wrong, the Braves are out of challenges. with the bases
1: like
0: empty.
1: Like
0: yeah, that's a strike. That's with the bases empty and two down, that's not the time to challenge, especially when you have one left. And now the Braves are out of challenges. That's a very poor decision. And that ends the top of the third. We go to the bottom of the third inning, no score.
2: Mom, how do you know you found the one?
3: 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It'll be everything you want and more. And it'll be a part of Toyota's lineup.
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0: Braves and Pirates scoreless into the bottom of the third inning. Henry Davis leads off for Pittsburgh as it'll be 9-1-2 in their order. Grant Holmes going back to work. This will be his 44th pitch of the game. And that first pitch here in the bottom of the third inning misses. One ball and no strikes on Henry Davis. He was 0-for-4 last night. Did have a walk, also a strikeout. 1-0 to Davis. Low it inside. Davis batting just 155 this year. Former first overall pick. 2-0 pitch pulled foul on the left field line. I tell you what's interesting about Davis. 26 years old, and they draft him first overall, and he ends up being moved from catcher into right field. And all the talk was about his great athletic ability, and they felt like he just wasn't going to be able to cut it, perhaps as a catcher in the big leagues. That misses high, 3-1. So he spent some time out there in right field. And then all of a sudden, he goes the other direction, goes back behind the plate. And now Davis is the only man that Skeens will pitch to on their team. Here's the 3-1, and he hit him. Came up and in with a sinker, and he hits Davis in the elbow. But finishing that thought, Nick, is just interesting because typically when guys leave from behind the plate and go play corner outfield or first base, they don't go back.
1: Yeah, and I think more than anything, they were trying to get his bat in the lineup first, but I don't know if that hampered his development too on the offensive side, because when you're playing a position that you aren't comfortable with and you're trying to hit at the big league level, now the expectations are high for him. I think that probably hurt him a little bit offensively as well.
0: He's on base now for Jake Mangum. Switch hitter, 0-for-1 with a ground out to third. He shows bunt and missed it, nothing in one. 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No score, bottom of the third. Riley ready to come in case he bunts. He's not. Slashes foul into the seats down the left field line. Mangum had one hit last night. It was a single. He scored two runs. Switch hitter batting from the left side. 0-2. And he sends one foul into the Pirates' dugout. Nothing and two on this 30-year-old out of Jackson, Mississippi. High black socks up to the knees. Digs back into the left-hand batter's box. Pirates got Mangum in that big trade with the Rays back in December. 0-2 pitch. Fouled off again.
1: Yeah, I think the Pirates end up winning that trade. Brandon Lau in it, Mason Montgomery, Jake Mangum. Exchange for Mike Burrows and some prospects. Burrows just got sit down too, so usually the Rays typically win out on those trades, but so far it looks like the Pirates are going to win out on that one.
0: 0-2 pitch. Ground ball to third. Riley's got it to second for one. Mateo squeezes on a 5-6 put out to get Davis. That's all they get. Fielder's choice for Mangum. He's at first base.
1: Yeah, such a tough play, and you have a fast runner in Mangum too, but Mateo is shifted over towards the middle of the field. Ozzie's playing a pull, so Mateo has to cover the base, and he can't necessarily get behind it. So if Austin runs that ball up the line a little bit, you're only getting one out, and that's kind of what happened.
0: Brandon Lau to the plate. You just mentioned him as he was part of that trade from the Rays. He's been terrific for Pittsburgh. And he hits one well to right field. Yastrzemski retreating to the warning track. He's there. Squares up, makes the catch. Good swing on it, but couldn't lift it over Yastrzemski. And two away in the bottom of the third inning. It's an interesting thing to dissect trading with the Rays, because typically you look back on it and they're the team that wins that trade. They haven't lost many over the last several years.
1: No, especially if you trade pitching prospects to them.
0: Yes.
1: You know, to get the best out of their pitchers, that's for sure.
0: You start thinking, now wait a second, what are they seeing that I'm missing? There's a ball high outside to Brian Reynolds. No score, bottom of the third. Runner at first, two down, pickoff over to first base, back in with a dive, Mangum.
1: I think you might expect him to try to run. That's 17 bags on the year.
0: Got a big lead at first base. There he goes, 1-0 pitch, fouled off. That's a good thing. He had a really good jump versus Grant Holmes. Brian Reynolds struck out in the first inning. 8 years of the big leagues, all of the Pirates for Reynolds. He has been a career 272 hitter. Just cleared his 1,000th base hit a few weeks back. Been a really solid player for a while in the Pirates organization. Been an all-star twice. 1-1, misses high and outside. Reynolds originally drafted by the Giants in the second round of the 2016 draft. Played his college ball at Vanderbilt. And he was in the Andrew McCutchen deal in 2018. 2-1, bouncer up the first baseline and foul. Two balls, two strikes, two outs, bottom of the third. Reynolds, one of the four strikeout victims for Grant Holmes at this point. Grant had 58 pitches for the game, 36 strikes. He fires the 2-2, and he just missed the outside corner with a fastball. So now the count runs full on Reynolds. Jake Mangum will take off here. Got to find a way to get this man out and get things turned around at the plate, because the Braves haven't had a base runner yet. Runner goes, 3-2, wrecked down the right field line, foul. Really turned on that slider.
1: It's been so hard for Grant to finish these guys off with two strikes, especially quick in at bats. He's up to 60 pitches already. He looks good, but the problem is the pitch count's running way too high.
0: Mangum will take off again at first base. There he goes. 3-2 pitch and a line drive in the right field, a base hit. Turned around a fastball. Up with it, Yastrzemski. By the time he gets it in, Mangum standing at third on the single by Reynolds. So Reynolds Reynolds aboard. The inning continues. That brings Esmerlin Valdez to the plate. You know, what you just mentioned, we've been talking about Brave starters trying to go deeper in games. And that's been the biggest issue for Holmes, is even when he has been his best self, still a really high pitch count early in a game.
1: Yeah, and the crazy part about it, too, is he's got better numbers when he's behind in the count versus ahead. And typically, you get ahead, you're able to finish guys off, especially with a slider like he has. But it's been a bit of an issue. Foul balls have been a problem as well.
0: This is that second trip to the order you mentioned. That first pitch swung on and fouled back by Valdez. Well, only the White Sox and the Padres have gotten fewer innings from their starters than the Braves have in the stretch from June 9th till now. A one pitch, a little bit low and outside. That number we gave you earlier, if you go back to June 9th, the Braves have the worst record in the big leagues at 7-17. And in that span, only the White Sox and Padres with fewer innings from their starters than the Braves. And no Brave starter has recorded an out in the seventh inning since June 2nd. 1-1 pitch, check swings and foul into the Braves dugout.
1: And I think, don't quote me on this, but I think it's 4 2/3 is what they're averaging over that span, which is not going to cut it. I mean, you could deal with it every now and then for a week at a time, but not for this length of time.
0: No score, bottom of the third. The 1-2 pitch. Low and outside, 2-2. And we go back to what Walt was telling us before the game. Said, look, every other issue you might have in this game can be masked if you have good pitching. But you can't mask not having good pitching with any other element of the game.
1: Especially starting pitching.
0: Runner at first goes, 2-2, pulled out towards third and foul. Right on the other side of the bag. Esmerlin Valdez, 1-for-4 in this series and 0-for-1 tonight. Just 22 years old, but he's a tough out. He needs a new bat. Just splintered his last one on that foul ball. Reynolds at first, Mangum at third, two down. Holmes got Valdez looking back in the first inning. Grant looking into his backstop. Joey Bart now comes set right of the letters. Brings the 2-2 up and in. Runner at first took off. And that'll be a stolen base for Brian Reynolds at the count runs full on Valdez. So it's a steal for Brian Reynolds. No throw down to second base. If he walks him, O'Hearn would come to the plate. 3-2 pitch. And he swings and pops it up on the infield. Ozzie Albies looking up into the brilliant blue sky, awaiting on it to come down. He has it as he backpedals into the grass of right center field, and that ends the threat in the bottom of the third. No runs, one hit, no errors, two men left in scoring position. We're off to the top of the fourth inning, no score in Pittsburgh.
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0: Back to the top of the order for the Braves. No score into the top of the fourth inning. Alongside Nick Green and our producer-engineer Jonathan Chadwick, Ben Ingram here with you. 9 up and 9 down for the right-hander Jared Jones. Harris is ready, but the guy playing the music wasn't. Home plate umpire Edwin Moscoso calls time so they can turn the music off.
1: Feels like travel softball.
0: Here's a pitch on the way to Michael Harris, and he takes a strike on the outside corner.
1: Umpire's reprimanding the moms that are doing the music, and it's kind of hilarious.
0: See, they even forget in the big league sometimes.
1: Well, they give him a little bit of grace.
0: 0-1 to Harris. And he swings and misses through a slider. Michael struck out looking in the first inning and used an ABS challenge. Didn't go his way. And then Jorge Mateo struck out looking in the third inning, used an ABS challenge. That also did not go the Braves' way, and they are out of ABS challenges. Pirates have both of theirs remaining. No score in the fourth. No two to Harris. Bounced off the plate. 1-2. One final score across Major League Baseball to this point. The Blue Jays hammer the Giants 10-0, and the score was secondary to what Dylan Cease did as he took a no-hitter into the ninth inning but gave up a base hit to lead off the ninth. Elliot Ramos spoiled all the fun for Cease. There's a ball low and outside, 2-2. And it just so happened that the second that Nick and I turned it on, that's when the base hit came. We were hoping to see a little bit of history, and maybe we were unlucky.
1: I got two pitches in. I think you got zero.
0: I got zero. Here's the 2-2 pitch. Harris chases and misses a slider for strike three. 10 in a row set down by Jones.
1: That fastball has been so good for him early on. Now he's gone to the breaking ball a little bit more. And that slider-curveball combination's really, really good at the bottom of the zone. And when you see a guy throwing 100 and you get 89, that's a pretty big difference.
0: Five strikeouts for Jones. Bat in the hands of Ozzie Albies. Takes a ball high and outside. Speaking of other scores, the Reds are trailing the Phillies 1-0. Phillies just scored a run at the top of the second in Cincinnati. So they lead 1-0. Also, the Mets leading 1-0 at home against the Royals in the second inning. Ozzie swings and misses at a fastball. Those scores are brought to you by Saia, the official freight carrier of the Atlanta Braves. We'll keep a peek on those scores as we progress. Also, the Marlins have a 2-0 lead on the Mariners in the top of the fourth inning in Miami. 1-1, ground ball, hot shot to first. Glove by O'Hearn, takes to the bag and 2 down. Northside Hospital Cancer Institute, one of the nation's leading and largest cancer programs. Northside is built to beat cancer. You know, you look up in the rearview mirror and you see the Phillies right there on the bumper of the Braves. But right there behind the Phillies, the Marlins. And you have three teams within 3 games of each other. Matt Olson fouls it back. Marlins have played a terrific brand of baseball for about 6 weeks now. So they're 3 games back of the Braves, and the Phillies 2 games back of the Braves. Then you got the Nats at 6.5 back, followed by the Mets at 15 back. Ball outside to Olson, 1-1. Brewers have a 7-game lead on the Cubs in the Central. Dodgers have a 14-game lead on the Diamondbacks and Padres in the West. 1-1 fouled off the mask of Henry Davis. That rings his bell a bit. And a 1-2 count on Olson. Some good races in the American League. Rays have a 4-game lead on the Yankees. White Sox a 1-game lead on the Guardians. And the Mariners have been going back and forth with the Rangers. Mariners have a 1/2-game lead on Texas and a 2-game lead on Houston. Glance around the divisions across Major League Baseball. Here's the 1-2 pitch on the way to Matt Olson. Matt takes a ball high and outside.
1: A good take. And I was trying to find this note, Ben, about the Fish. They got their 50th win last night. 4th time in franchise history they've reached 50 wins before the break.
0: Love to know the last time that happened for them.
1: 2023.
0: Okay. 2-2 inside out swing, sliced foul.
1: Of course, it happened in 97 when they won the World Series as well. But they made the postseason in 23 when they faced the Phillies in the wild card game.
0: Yeah, they were in the postseason for about 15 minutes that year. 2-2 pitch. Low and inside, 3-2. No score, top of the fourth inning. Braves still looking for their first hit. The 3-2 pitch. Olsen swings and misses over the top of a slider. So Jared Jones has been perfect through four. 12 up and 12 down. We go to the bottom of the fourth inning. No score.
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0: Still scoreless into the bottom of the fourth inning. Braves and the Pirates here at PNC Park in Pittsburgh. Ryan O'Hearn 0-for-1 with a ground out to second, climbing in versus Grant Holmes. Righty-lefty matchup. And there's a drive to left field off the bat of O'Hearn. Dubon to the warning track, and he's there. Makes the catch as he backpedals to the wall. One pitch and one down. That's good to see. And we've been talking about the elevated pitch count for Grant Holmes, so to get an out on one pitch is something that can really boost in this inning, we hope anyway.
1: Yeah, and we saw last night with Paul Skenes too. So you go back to that outing, and we thought we were going to knock him out early. He had 26 pitches in the first. He had 20 in the third. Goes back out in the fourth, has a five-pitch inning, and gets him back on track. And Grant could use one of those here in this fourth inning.
0: This is his 70th pitch of the game. Bunting and sending it foul is Nick Gonzalez. Well, and with the elevated pitch count, a ton of foul balls have come with that.
1: Yeah, it's a little crazy to think about it. I mean, a lot of times you see that with Spencer Strider with certain teams, and we know how good this Pirates team is as well.
0: 0-1 pitch, swung on, missed, 0-2.
1: But once they get to two strikes, it feels like Grant's having a very tough time getting them to swing and miss or put the ball in play. We're in an 0-2 count again right here. He's given up 25 foul balls coming into this inning, and that's a massive foul ball count.
0: Yeah, that's a lot of pitches. 0-2 pitch. Low and in, one ball and two strikes. 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No score, bottom of the fourth. Base is empty, one down. Nick Gonzalez struck out in the second inning. 1-2 pitch, and he strikes out here in the fourth inning. Swung on and missed at a slider.
1: That's that good one, too. And if he can get a little bit more horizontal break on that slider, I think he's going to get more swing and miss, which he does here. It starts middle of the plate, ends right on that outside corner on the knees. A lot of times with that slider recently, we've seen it more downward action, which is a good pitch at the bottom. But if I can get both horizontal and vertical, you get more swing and miss.
0: See if he can do that here versus Marcell Ozuna. Right at him with a fastball for a called strike. No runs, two hits for the Pirates. No runs, no hits for the Braves. Grant brings it. And he misses low with a slider. Marcell Ozuna had a lengthy battle with Holmes back in the second inning. and ended up walking. Been the only walk allowed by Holmes. He also hit a batter. 1-1 pitch. Missed inside with a sinker. Now, we mentioned how Ozuna just hasn't been in the lineup for a few days. He had been battling an injured toe and felt good enough to get on it today. Here's the 2-1 pitch. That's all the way to the backstop. 3-1. Braves will wrap up this series tomorrow, then head west to St. Louis. They have a weekend series against the Redbirds, and that'll take us into the All-Star break. All-Star game a week from yesterday. Holmes at 77 pitches, and his 3-1 pitch. Bounce fouled on the third baseline.
1: By the way, speaking of the All-Star game, did you see Zach Wheeler's comments about not being in the All-Star game?
0: I did. Of course, you know he wanted to be there with it being in Philadelphia.
1: I think what he said is fair, too. And it reminds the people after last night's, 14 strikeout performance, he's definitely deserving of a nod, even if he doesn't pitch.
0: Phillies have had some pitchers snubbed at the All-Star break the last few seasons. 3-2 pitch, line drive over a leaping Riley, base hit into left field. That was pounded by Ozuna. If Austin is maybe 8 inches to his left, he's probably able to leap up and spear that. But it's just by him. 2-out single for Ozuna.
1: And Joey Bart wanted this pitch away, and Ozuna had been pounded in all at bat. Certainly ready for that pitch and lines it to left field.
0: Runner at first base for Jared Triolo. T-R-I-O-L-O. Jared Triolo. Struck out in the second inning. Triolo with a ground ball out to third base. Clubbed by Riley, sends it to Ozzie, and they get the out at second base. That ends the top of the, correction, the bottom of the fourth inning. Nice job by Grant. We're off to the top of the fifth. No score.
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0: Hope you're having a great Wednesday evening, and thank you so much for spending some time with us tonight on the Atlanta Braves Radio Network. It's the second game of this series between the Braves and the Pirates. We're scoreless into the top of the fifth inning. Drake Baldwin leading off. Jared Jones has been perfect to this point, and Drake trying to disrupt that. Takes a fastball high and outside. That fastball, 97. But, folks, Jones has been as hot as 101 with his fastball tonight. He's been sitting 99 for the most part. Here's the 1-0 pitch. Drake Baldwin swings and fouls back a heater at 98. 1-1 on Drake Baldwin. That was a clean bottom of the fourth inning. And that means today is a clean inning car wash celebration day at Tidal Wave Auto Spa. More on that after the 1-1 pitch. Baldwin sends it deep and fouled on the left field line and off into the seats for a souvenir. 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Get more information there. Pitch to Baldwin, and he goes fishing and missing a slider. He strikes out. 13 up and 13 down by Jared Jones. He has 7 strikeouts, and he's been perfect. There comes Mauricio Dubon.
1: Been pretty efficient to go along with it.
0: Yeah, this next pitch will be his 60th pitch of the game as he works here in the top of the 5th inning. And Dubon takes the ball low and outside. I mean, not a single base runner, nothing. Braves third base coach Tommy Watkins about as lonely as a bale of tumbleweed over there at third base. There's a 1-0 pitch on the way to Mauricio Dubon, and he swings and pops it up towards foul territory into the seats down the first baseline.
1: And Jared Jones has been really good at attacking the zone. When he gets the 2 strikes, he immediately finishes guys off, and that's one of the things you want to see from a young guy. Attack, get ahead early, and use the spin to get guys out quick.
0: 1-1 ground ball, hot shot down on the knee. O'Hearn's got it at first. Takes it to the bag. That's probably the best contact the Braves have made, this side of the ball that Joey Bart hit to the wall. And 2 down in the 5th inning.
1: Yeah, just not many mistakes in general. Going fastball, top rail. Been tough to get on top of. The breaking ball down has been good. The ball Joey Bart hit was a slider middle. It's one mistake he's made. Then Dubon's fastball he hit to first base was at the top.
0: Riley swings and misses at a fastball. Well, and that combination working against everybody. Getting ahead with heat, putting them away with spin.
1: And it feels like Skeens kind of did the same thing, too.
0: 1 to Riley. Check swing. They appeal. Didn't go.
1: Just so much trouble with velocity at the top of the zone for this Braves club. And Skeens exploited it last night. Jones is doing the same here tonight.
0: Righty-righty matchup. 1-1 up and in. Jones with bushy black hair flipping out of the back of his black cap. Right-hander out of Whittier, California. Brings his 66th pitch of the game. 2-1, just missed. Tried a fastball 98, got a check swing from Riley who didn't commit. Now a rare 3-1 count. Take a walk, take anything just to get a man on base. No score in the top of the 5th. And the 3-1. Riley swings and misses at a slider. How about that pitch?
1: It's not fair. 3-1 count. He's been attacking. You expect a fastball. Get a slider at 91.
0: Jones has pitched 5 innings just one time this season. 3-2 pitch. And he struck him out with high heat. That is just filthy. It's another 1-2-3 inning. 15 in a row sat down by Jones. Only problem for him is his team hasn't given him runs yet. We go to the bottom of the 5th inning, no score.
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0: Ben and Nick with you at PNC Park in Pittsburgh. No score into the bottom of the fifth inning. Henry Davis up to the plate. And Davis swings and launches one deep down the left field line towards the corner. Dubon in pursuit. He disappears into the corner, and he has got it for the out. That's a great catch by Dubon. He disappeared from where we can see him. And third base umpire Vic Carapazza giving us the sign that he is out and made the catch just before he crossed into foul ground. That's impressive.
1: And that slider got in the hands a little bit of Henry Davis, and Dubon doesn't have a whole lot of room on that left field line. Catches it one step into the wall.
0: We'll make that catch our Truist play of the game, brought to you by Truist. 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Mangum takes a cold strike. 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Mangum 0 for 2. Takes ball outside. Pretty nice job by Grant navigating that second trip to the order, because that's where teams have killed him.
1: Yeah, and it's good to see, too. I mean, you're going to have to make some pitches here and there, but I thought he did a really nice job of kind of bouncing back, especially that last inning, a 12-pitch inning after a couple of 20-pitch innings the previous two.
0: Mangum swings and misses. Funny swing going after a cutter.
1: And I mentioned that cutter off the top, and I thought that would be a good pitch for him today. It's a really good pitch last time out. I like the way he's used it. He uses a sinker nicely to those right-handed hitters as well. And I think the biggest thing for Grant right now is not relying on that slider. You have to mix all of your pitches. He's done a nice job so far.
0: Ahead of Mangum, 1-2. He's got 5 strikeouts in the game. 1-2, low and inside, 2-2. Let's pause 10 seconds for station ID on the Braves Radio Network.
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0: No score, bottom of the fifth inning. Holmes brings his 86th pitch of the game, swinging a fly ball towards left field. Dubon coming in, slows, camps out, no problem for him. And two down here in the fifth inning. Folks, you ever wonder what a home run tastes like? It's a little peppery, it's a little tangy, and a lot like the original Louisiana hot sauce. The official hot sauce of the Atlanta Braves, that's Louisiana Hot Bayou Sauce. Here's my question to you, Nick. We've been talking about Braves pitchers trying to go deeper in games. He faces Brandon Lau here. If he's able to retire him and be around the 90-pitch mark, given the need for pitchers going deeper, would you send him back out for the sixth inning? Lau takes ball outside.
1: I think I would. I don't think you're going to see that. I think you're going to see him at, you know, that 90-pitch count. I don't think they want to rush him up more than that. And the bullpen seems to be pretty healthy right now.
0: 1-0 pitch, outside 2-0.
1: We've seen what can happen with this pen, but yesterday, even though they got blown out, you only used Connor Thomas and Jorge Mateo out of the pen, so they're in pretty good shape.
0: Didier Fuentes up and tossing in the bullpen. There's the 2-0 pitch. There's a call strike. Here's the way I look at that. I'm with you. If he can get Lau here, send him back out for the sixth inning, at least let him start it. It's not like he's starting again in 5 days. Mm-hmm. I mean, he's got the All-Star break coming up. 2-1 pitch and a fly ball to center. Michael Harris coming in. Should be no problem for him. And he puts it away. So it's a 1-2-3 inning. So I think if you push him a little bit further here, it makes some sense given the break coming up. We'll figure that out when we get to the next inning. We go to the top of the sixth, no score.
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